0: bad of a morning. The afternoon is really bad of a morning. You still want a jacket. It feels really nice out there in the morning.
1: How has the fishing been on
0: that
1: the lake?
0: Cool fog and that, off that cool water is really nice.
2: So, you know, people, when they talk about the White River, a lot of times they kind of stop, you know, from the dam down to a certain point. And the fishing down is very, very good a lot further down, including down at Mountain View where you are. Ray and I have fished there quite a lot over the years. What is that experience like?
0: Yes, sir. I like fishing in between the Mountain View to Calico Rock. I like that stretch better than any other stretch. It's kind of a hidden gem. The fishing is just as good up there or down there, and a lot less traffic than way up the river against the dam.
1: All right, let's give you some good publicity here very quickly. Jeff Wallace, J&J Guide Service, Mountain View. If I want to book a trip with you, how do I go about doing that?
0: You can find me on Facebook at J&J Trout Guides, or you can give me a call, 870-213-6673.
2: How long have you been doing this, Jeff?
0: Since 1989.
2: That's a good...
0: I'm a second generation, and my son's running another boat. He's a third generation guide.
2: So is it safe to say that you've pretty well kind of got it figured out?
0: I've got it figured out, and I've seen about it all.
1: So you better catching trout than your son?
0: Well, I don't know. He's pretty. I'll have to give him credit where credit's due. He's pretty good, but he's been doing it ever since he could walk.
2: Yeah. So when you what's the draw to, you know, that part of the White River compared to, you know, a lot of the other places that you can go? You know, why would you, set your Google map toward Mountain View and, you know, just kind of guide us through that experience? What is that like?
0: Well, if you're probably familiar with up close to dams, it's a lot of traffic. Mm-hmm. And you have a lot swifter water up there. It's a lot more current, you know, it's just a lot more hazards up there. And I think my personal opinion is the fishing is just as good from North Fork to Mountain View as it is any other stretch of the river. In fact, as many years as I've been doing it, in the last 3 days, these fish have got adapted to this higher water that we've had from the generations, and it's just as good as it's ever been.
2: You know, Ray and I have had some great trips up there, and we've always, kind of struggled to catch fish in the hot of the day. And then there's something about when the sun starts to go down and the sun rays are not hitting that water quite as hard. Ray and I have always done very, very well on big fish, in a certain stretch more than any other. But it's like you say, it's really, really good, and people may not really understand that.
0: Oh, yes. We catch just as many big fish, I think, as what they do up the river. And like you said, the mornings and the evenings, the mornings from 7 o'clock to 11 o'clock, right now, just as good as it gets. And then you got a short wind in the evening when it cools down. But this time of year, it's a lot of half-a-day trips, a lot of four-hour trips.
1: When you say big fish, what are we talking about here?
0: What I call big fish is anything, you know, over 24 inches. You know, you can legally keep a brown over 24 inches, but, you know, us guys, we don't actually keep any. You know, we take the pictures and measurements and everything that you need and release that fish safely.
2: The biggest cutthroat I've ever caught was up near Boswell Shoal.
0: Oh, yes, sir. There's some big ones. And in fact, I caught this year, I caught my second biggest rainbow ever. My first biggest was in 93, and that tells you about how good the fishing still is. I caught another rainbow that just 2 months ago that was a rainbow that was 28 inches long and had a 26-inch main girth.
2: That's a tremendous fish anywhere. Has the new, you know, the regulations that the Game and Fish put in place, has that helped fish quality?
0: I think it has. I really, you'll hear a few people complaining about not being able to keep as many fish, but I really liked that law that they put in effect, and they didn't really have a choice.
2: Right.
0: with the stopping situation that they had, they really made the right call there. And the fishing, the fish right now are really healthy. I mean, even your 14, 15-inch fish, they're so fat. You know, they're really healthy.
2: When you up in the I tell you what, I'm having trouble here. I've been listening to Ray today.
1: I don't have a voice. I don't know where my voice went. But so what are you catching them on, Jeff?
0: Right now, what we're doing is doing a lot of drift fishing. This time of year, we mainly fish a lot of families, a lot of kids. We're doing a lot of drift fishing, pulling inline spinners with shrimp and night crawlers, red worms, stuff like that.
2: I was going to ask you.
0: The catch?
2: Oh, go ahead. I'm sorry. Didn't mean to interrupt you.
0: Oh, that's fine. You know, this time of year, we mainly just targeting families. You know, we had a trip last Friday, just a brown trip, and we had about 2.5 hours that morning that we caught quite a few really good browns. But this time of year, we're mainly just targeting just numbers.
2: Do you, since they put in the new regulations, is it discouraged the people that went up to keep a lot of fish? Have you seen an evolution in the different kind of anglers that have come up?
0: I have, just to be honest with you. You know, we've seen right there at first, it was a pretty good loss of people, but they're really starting to adapt to it and want to come back. I mean, White River's still the best fishery in the world, and you're catching and releasing a lot of fish in a day's time. And then we did see a decline there at first, but they're really starting to adapt and come back to it now.
2: You know, I would think that a picture of a 28-inch brown trout on your website would probably get a lot of people fired up, no matter where they were.
0: Oh, yes, sir. There's a lot of good fish down here. And just talking about my son, he just caught a 33.5-inch back in the winter brown, big one.
2: Now, a 33-inch fish would weigh what in prime condition?
0: That fish was exceptionally fat, too. It weighed 16-something. I don't remember exactly.
2: And so we're gonna get into some things here before we take a break. But what kind of tackle are you using? What weight rod for a fish of that quality?
0: Well, when we're brown fishing, I like a medium. Still using 8-pound test. If we're drift fishing, you know, I like a medium light pole.
2: All righty. We're going to take a little break here, Jeff. Ray Tucker's Arkansas Outdoors. I'm going to earn a little money and come back. And we're going to visit with Jeff Wallace of J&J Guide Service on White River and Mountain View. Hang with us.

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8: We say welcome back to Rick Tucker's Arkansas Outdoors. I apologize for the raspy voice here. We're visiting with Jeff Wallace, J&J Guide Service in Mountain View, Arkansas. If you've never been to Mountain View, that part of the state, and it is absolutely breathtaking. I can't imagine. You may have the most beautiful office in America, Jeff.
9: I sure think I do.
10: When you talk about the tackle and stuff, what kind of lures are you using?
9: When we're fishing for browns, we're using a lot of I'm getting at secrets here. We're using a lot of Rapala countdowns, different colors, shad wraps. In fact, the shad wraps, another thing we use for smallmouth. A lot of times when we're catching, we're fishing for big browns, we can catch some smallmouth at the same time.
10: Yeah, that's one of the great revelations of my entire career was being on the White River right where you are and having one of the greatest smallmouth days of my entire life.
9: Oh, yes. We're really underestimated in our smallmouth fishing. We have tremendous smallmouth fishing. That's the best thing about the lower part of the White, too, is from Calico Rock to Mountain View, that's some of the best trout fish, or some of the best smallmouth fishing stretch through there.
8: All right, I'm going to ask you maybe a stupid question. I lived on the Little Red for 4.5 years a good while back. Why are there so many much bigger, more big brown trout on the White than there are the Little Red?
9: I really couldn't answer that question. I'm not familiar enough with the Little Red. I've just always spent my whole life right there and stayed so busy, I really haven't never had time to really explore the Little Red.
10: I know up on the upper part of the White, in the in the tailwater area there, they fish a lot of hatches, and they really time a lot of what they do with hatches. I don't suspect that that's quite the same as where you are.
9: No, sir. We have a lot deeper water, especially the last 10 days. We had a really, really low water for months. You know, it stayed really dry through the winter. We run right there at Calico. We run anywhere from 1.9 to 2.3 feet. Now we're running 8.2 to about 10.1 feet a day. That's kind of a lot of water to be fishing a fly.
10: Yeah, it's big water. And how are you all? Are you trolling? Are you throwing cross current? Exactly. What's your presentation like there?
9: Well, no. This time of year, what we're doing is with drift fishing. You'll be you have your boat crossways in the current. And especially these new boats, Supremes come out with these new 61-inch wide boats, 21-foot long. I can fish up to 4 people in them. And 4 people can drift lines right straight down the river. And we're dragging inline spinners. And like today, it's just nonstop action. I couldn't really keep their hooks baited fast enough. Last 3 days, these fish has really settled out to this higher water, this generated water, and it's outstanding.
10: How long does it take to get a 30-inch brown in when you're in that kind of current and he's got that much working against you?
9: When you have that kind of current, it takes a while, and it takes some people that really want to listen to you or have done it before. Dragging one through the current, because I have to, when you get one that big, the person running the boat has to go to them too. You can't just drag that fish and that much current to you.
10: Right. And you take a good picture. Do y'all do repro mounts and stuff like that?
9: Yes, sir. That we don't keep any trophy fish. The replica mounts, they look. You know, I've got a replica mount sitting here in front of me that's 12 years old, and it looks like he just pulled it out of the water. They do such a good job.
10: Well, real
9: on
10: quick,
9: them replicas, and it saves that fish from being caught another day.
10: Sure. So we're going to take a break and tell us again how to get in touch with you, how to book a trip.
9: Yes, sir. You can give me a phone call, 870-213-6673.
10: All right.
8: And that is J&J Guide Service at Mountain View.
9: Yes, sir. Or they can find me on Facebook at JJ Trout Guides.
10: All right. Well, thank you for joining.
9: I post pictures daily on there.
10: Thank you for joining us, Jeff, and I hope the fishing remains really good for you, and hopefully we can get up there and visit with you sometime in the near future.
9: Yes, sir. Thank you guys for having me on.
10: Yes, sir.
8: I have never caught a brown anywhere close to that size. Have you?
10: Hooked one time. I don't. I've caught. Oh, I got a 28-inch that I was fishing with Rusty and the guys one time up in the wintertime, and caught a 28. But it was a real skinny fish. It wasn't in real prime condition. But that's the biggest I've done. And I hooked one on the Little Red at night one time. That was up in that range, and it just educated me really, really bad. I remember everything about that fish. I never saw it, but I fought it for a while until it decided it was done with me.
8: You didn't get it in the boat so you could name it?
10: No, I was there on the bank when that was happening. And
8: on the bank?
10: Yeah, Yeah, that down at JFK Park on the Little Red. And it was great. I can still see that fish come up out of the water, Ray, in the moonlight, shake its head. And I watch that silver blade of that lure go flying across the water. The fish comes down, hits, water goes everywhere, and then it got really, really quiet.
8: And you can tell he's a newspaper guy. He is very descriptive. And I felt like the fish had just jumped in there in the studio.
10: Well, I'll tell you what, you know, there's things like that. People that fish, and you've been there too. Sometimes the losses and the heartbreaks are every bit as memorable, if not more so, than the successes, and that's why we keep doing it.
8: All right, we'll be joined by young Bo Browning. We come back with more of Ray Tucker's Arkansas Outdoors.

0: This is Anthony Lucas, here to tell you about my favorite spot in Little Rock, Corky's. Sure, Corky's may look all ribs and barbecue on the outside, but did you know Corky's was also nominated for Central Arkansas's Best Catfish? And don't get me started on their chicken, shrimp, and nachos.
1: Those Big Joe burgers, Anthony.
0: Big Joe, when did you get here?
1: You really stealing my thunder, Anthony. Corky's is my place.
0: No way you love Corky's like me, Joe.
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14: Welcome back to Rick Tucker's Arkansas Outdoors. Time now to talk with Neil Atkinson, Sarah's Casino Resort down in Pine Bluff. Neil, sorry about the raspy voice tonight. I'll let you fire away.
15: Well, the World Cup, of course, is in action, and we had a nice upset in there where Paraguay took out Germany in a shootout. Just a friendly reminder to all the sucker bettors is that all the sucker bets are based on 90 minutes in stoppage time. When they go to extra time in those shootouts, that does not count towards the score. So if you would have bet the draw on that game, that you would have won. So got some upsets happening in the World Cup. But really, we're all focused here on Major League Baseball. It is still the majority of the bets that we take on Bet Saracen, and Major League Baseball is at the front. Got the WNBA Commissioner's Cup. And for the early risers, and I know some of you hunters and fishermen are early risers, Wimbledon starts every morning about 5 a.m. So if you want to bet on a few tennis matches when some of the key players are playing, you can do that also.
14: Neil, download the app, BetSaracen.com. Easy to do.
15: Absolutely. And all you soccer bettors, make sure you check out our World Cup bracket. It's just like a March Madness bracket, but you've got the teams in the knockout stage. And tonight, the last time you can get it in, even though the knockout stage was started yesterday, we kept it open for an extra day so people can get their picks in. Good luck, everybody, and stay safe and have a great 4th of July weekend.
14: That's Neil Atkinson with Sarah's Casino Resort down in Pine Bluff.
16: And we're back with Red Tucker's Arkansas Outdoors, and we are going to Hot Springs to talk with an old friend, Bo Browning, who's not really that old. 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
17: Thank you guys for thank y'all for having me. It's a beautiful week here leading up to 4th of July on the beautiful Lake Hamilton.
16: And what all is going on over there? Is the fishing as good as it usually is?
17: The fishing's good. You know, we have a lot going on. You know, boat traffic's picking up. It's midsummer blues. The fishing, you know, we kind of start to see it decline these months, that July and August time frame. We're starting to lead into that. The boat traffic, the pleasure boats are getting out. Us fishermen, you know, we kind of roll our eyes a little bit. But the fish are still biting plenty good. I know Hamilton, Washita, and DeGray right now, the bite's still great. Big weights are winning tournaments. Big fish are getting caught. I caught a 9-pounder almost a week ago out here on Lake Hamilton. They're eating big worms, drop shots, and brush piles, football jigs still. The brush pile fish are really firing off. Your summertime stuff's coming in. Schooling fish on Washita and DeGray. Lakes like Millwood are producing a great frog bite and a swampy, you know, flipping bite if you can bear the heat in the swamp down there. The walleye bite's great on Washita, Hamilton, and Catherine right now. There's just a lot of good fishing going on. This has probably been the best midsummer that I've seen in Arkansas in a long, long time.
14: Well, you've had the opportunity. Your dad's a very successful professional angler. You followed in his footsteps. How's your career going?
17: Going good. It's going good. I'm enjoying the Bassmaster Elite Series and just running the roads all over the place, but I'm really enjoying myself and Jeremiah Kendi, a well-known professional angler around Hot Springs. Real acquainted angler. We've started a guide business now here around Hot Springs on Hamilton, Washita, and DeGray and Catherine, and we're being able to, you know, take guide trips now when we're home from the road. That's been a really fun time when I'm home, being able to take people and watch their eyes light up catching fish that I've cut my teeth catching around here my whole life.
16: All right, so we keep secrets here at Ray Tucker's Arkansas Outdoors. If you tell us the answer to this truthfully, nobody will ever know. Do you use that sea urchin lure?
17: I just spent $1,100 on them a day.
16: And what is the lure? I mean, why? Why do people do that? Is it working that well?
17: Is that good? So an urchin-style bait mimics a zooplankton, which is what a bass eats when it's a fry. And that program, that profile, that zooplankton stays programmed in their head even when they get older. So now they're bigger. They see a bigger zoomed-up profile of that same thing they ate when they were a fry. It's still registered in their brain, and they love to see it. Also, it's just something different. They're opportunistic feeders, and it's just it works. But it works very good.
16: All right, so here's another thing. You know, they see bass see a lot of weird things on Lake Hamilton, as do we all. So have you ever thought about designing a topwater lure that looks like a miniature jet ski?
17: No, but I bet if you had a Miller Lite can, they would probably buy it. I guarantee you, a miniature Miller Lite, they'd probably be. I'm sure they see plenty of them.
14: I just bet on that one.
16: So, you know, Jeremiah Kendi is, I haven't talked to him in years, but he and I did a lot of things when I first started with the Arkansas Democrat Gazette back in 05, 06, mm-hmm. And glad to see he's still at it. How do you go about somebody that wants to start a guide service? Of course, you got the chops, you've got the name, you've got the recognition and the reputation, but how does somebody go about doing that, opening a business and making it that way?
17: The best thing is to get kind of acquainted on the tournament level. I mean, that was one thing that myself and Jeremiah did. We kind of became well-known tournament anglers around here. And then started implementing, you know, guiding, because people wanted to learn from us. Another deal is to find one of these well-known guide services, like a Mountain Harbor or Brady Mountain, something like that, and get in with those guys and just kind of, or somebody like myself and Jeremiah. I mean, we've got people that associate with us that we throw trips to, and they've kind of built a business up as well. Like Cole Martin's a very well-known one here around the house too, and he works not under us, but he's kind of benefited from us as well here and there. So just kind of staying connected and networking through other guides and other guide services is probably the best way to get acquainted.
14: All right, I'm in the listening audience tonight, and I go, oh yeah, I'm gonna fish with Bo Browning. How do I go about doing that?
17: The best way to get a hold is either message me on Instagram or email me at bobrowning@yahoo.com. That's B-E-A-U, Browning like the gun, @yahoo.com. That's the best way to get a hold of me. And, I mean, from there, you can go with me or Jeremiah or Cole Martin. If we have to, if we can't, we'll send you to somebody like Cole Martin. But we will make sure you get on the water. If somebody reaches out to me, I'm going to make sure they get on the water and have a great fishing trip either way.
14: All right, so what's going to cost me to spend a half a day with you?
17: So we do a half day and full days, half day being 4 hours, full day being 8 hours, half a day is 300, full days 600. And we normally tend to go after what's biting. I mean, instead of fishing for species specific, we'll definitely recommend, hey, here's what we can get our line stretch a lot doing. So that's what we kind of like to tend to. But like Wednesday, I'm going on a strictly walleye trip too, but they're also biting fairly well.
16: How about, you know, one thing I haven't heard about in a long time is a good shell cracker bite. And got into some the other day that kind of rekindled my passion for that. Do you all ever do anything like that?
17: Oh, yeah. We love to run brim trips when they're bedding good and the bite's on. I mean, I ran one Thursday, and we caught, I think, 31 big, big bluegill and red ears. I mean, it was fun. But, yeah, we do that too. Trust me, if you come to us, we're going to tell you what the best bite is and kind of talk about what we want to go target and then go from there. But we will get your line stretched, that's for sure.
14: When you fish for brim, using worms, what are you using?
17: We like to use crickets. Normally we'll drop out a cricket, or if the beds are shallow enough, they're shallow enough, we'll even run a bobber or a cork and fish for them. That makes it real easy.
14: You know, what's exciting about crickets is the first time you have one, you got on a long sleeve shirt and it goes up your sleeve and you can't get him out of there. Or up your pants leg.
17: Yeah, that's exactly right.
16: Or you knock over the tube and they get all over the boat and you're picking them out of there for the next 2 weeks.
17: Exactly.
16: Yeah.
17: And you're listening to chirping every time you back into the garage.
16: That's right. You know, you took an interesting route to where you got, you know, you came up through the youth fishing programs here in Arkansas, and you went to college on a bass fishing scholarship, right?
17: Right.
16: And what did that...
17: Correct.
16: What did that do for you, the college experience, as far as, improving your tournament success, your tournament awareness? What does the college thing do for an angler?
17: College fishing is just a really good stepping stone, whether you want to go work in the industry in the fishing world somewhere after school, or you want to go try to make it to the next level. It's a really good stepping stone to fish tournaments across the country, get networked into the fishing industry, and do it all on a university's dollar at the same time as getting a degree. I mean, that's the biggest thing, is you're getting a degree at the same time as you're planning your next step in life. So for a guy like myself, I got experience all over the country, met people that ended up working for companies. I mean, now I have sponsors the guys that gave me those sponsorships I went to school with, and I got experience all over the country fishing these lakes, so it made that next step easier for me. But it just gives you a lot of experience, a lot of familiarity with bodies of water as well across the country.
16: A lot of consolidation going on in the tackle industry, the fishing industry as a whole. How's that affecting the available money that's out there for professional anglers? Hey, wait a minute.
17: Wait a minute. Go ahead.
16: We're about to take us a break, Bo. We're going to take a break, and we'll be back on the other side with Ray Tucker's Arkansas Outdoors.

This is the Pigskin Preacher, bringing you the word. If you ever get the chance to visit the United States Holocaust Museum in Washington, D.C., take it. In a time where anti-Semitism is on the rise here and abroad, this museum reminds us how much suffering Nazi Germany inflicted on Europe's Jewish population. When the death camps were liberated, General Eisenhower made the neighboring population see what had been done there. And pictures were taken so that future generations would not be able to deny this terrible genocide. Doubleby supports human rights

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8: And we're back with Ray Tucker's Arkansas Outdoors, and we're going to try to reconstruct a very complicated thought that got interrupted by the break there. I was asking you about, you know, consolidation in the fishing industry, and how is that affecting economic opportunities for anglers?
9: You know, it's one of those weird deals. There is a lot of, you would think the money is confiding down to very specific regions, especially with technology, forward-facing sonar, where things are going. But there's also a lot of other things that are carrying into this that I feel like carry the industry. I mean, yeah, it's probably not as big as it was in the early 2000s, but I go to these college tournaments now and just watch them. And the amount of kids that have boats and rigs that are literally nicer than my Elite Series rig, that are as nice or nicer than my Elite Series rig that I make a living out of, they're selling boats, electronics, tackle, everything else. I mean, fishing stuff is selling. It almost feels like fishing is the new cool sport that everybody's getting into. That's what it feels like to me. So there's still a lot of money floating around in it. It's different now because social media and people, you know, wanting discount deals, it kind of takes away from professional fishermen getting as much as they used to. But a lot of followers, likes, and subscribers kind of fluctuate everything. But the fishing industry is still good. It's a little bit tougher to make a living in than maybe it used to be, but there's still a lot of people, a lot more people fishing, and a lot of money floating around.
8: You know, back when your dad was your age and coming up, you know, there was really two places to get fishing information. One was Bassmaster Magazine, at that time probably Steve Bowman in the Arkansas Democrat Gazette. There really wasn't a whole lot. And now right. It seems like everybody's got a TikTok, everybody's got an Instagram, all kinds of information floating around out there from a lot of different sources. How do you perceive that reality, and how are you taking advantage of it?
9: I mean, I'll say it as honestly as I can. We live in a day and age where there's a lot of nobodies trying to be somebody, and I know that'll come off probably wrong to some people, but that truthfully is where we're at. Everybody's, like you said,

0: everybody's got a TikTok, a YouTube, and they think they know everything. If I was giving, I gave advice to a high school team not too long ago, and I said there's three ways to really learn a bunch about fishing. You've got Tactical Bassin', which is a bass fishing YouTube page that really posts very good stuff, and they don't try to be the best. They just explain their experiences. Wired to Fish, which is also on YouTube, and they take all the pros and pick their brains and make really good videos. Mm-hmm. And if it's not that, tune into Bassmaster Live and Bassmaster Tournament coverage, and you'll learn between those three things, raw, good information. And no, none of that crap that, you know, comes with looking for likes and views and subscribers. I mean, you'll get the real stuff in those three avenues.
1: Now, here's a question. I don't know if you've been asked before, but, you know, once again, your father's a very well-known angler who, came up at a different time. And so you're probably right in the middle of a lot of these debates with the forward-facing sonar. You know, the older guys don't like it. The younger guys do. And how does that put you as far as, you know, the friction between the generations of changing times and all of that?
0: It's one of those weird deals. I love it. I think it's an incredible piece of technology, but I also completely understand where the older guys are coming from, the guys that don't like it. And it comes down to is it's so hard for a guy like my father, a Greg Hackney, these guys that grew up strictly instinct fishing, it's so hard for them to turn their back on all that and go all in with a piece of technology. A lot of the younger guys coming, and that's how I learned as well with my dad, learning instinct fishing. And it's hard for me a lot of times to turn my back on it. But a lot of these younger guys coming up that are closer to my age, they've cut their teeth with the technology. So they don't have that near as much instinct and history pulling at them as these older guys do, or, you know, these veterans of the sport do, and guys like myself. So it's kind of a weird battle, but I see both sides of it completely. And I also see the good that it's bringing to the industry as well with forward-facing sonar and all the younger guys bringing into it, the eyes it's bringing to certain techniques and just fishing in general.
1: You know, Randy Blockett, for example, is a guy that's out there who's got a very strong opinion about that stuff. And it kind of comes down a lot of times to sort of a personal thing between the older and the younger. And that was one of the things I was interested in your perspective about, is how does it feel to kind of be under, you know, sort of under attack by some of those folks?
0: No, I mean, Randy Blockett's a joke, first off. But the biggest thing is I see both sides. I can see exactly where the older guys are coming from. The guys that don't like it, I get it.
1: Yeah.
0: But the younger guys also kind of feel sympathy for them. And I hate, the worst thing is that it's created such a divide, right, in the world of fishing.
1: Right.
0: That's the worst part of the whole, biggest loss of the whole thing, is there's just such a divide between scopers and non-scopers and how people feel. It's really throwing a big wrench in things. And I don't feel like that's what our sport needs to be. Whether you like it or not, we're all addicted to catching bass at the end of the day, and a bunch of us want to make a living doing it. Let's all be friends and just keep on keeping on. That's the way I feel.
2: We're fishing with Bo Browning from Hot Springs, who fishing has been his entire life, basically. Now he's a guide and a professional angler. You have basically what is the world championship coming to Lake Hamilton. Your advice for those guys?
0: Bring plenty of water. It's going to be hot, but it should be good fishing. I mean, they caught them last time they were here. I think they come in August, if I'm not, am I right on that? But they're gonna be biting. I mean, they always bite at Lake Hamilton. They're just always doing something different every summer. But a lot of those guys that came before, they're gonna get to pick up right where they left off, and the schooling fish will be going, the brush pile fish will be going. But it'll be a good tournament, I think. Everybody that comes and fishes that tournament will have a big time. I mean, Hot Springs is an incredibly good host for a tournament that size. I think it's the perfect place, to be honest with you. So it'll be good. The community will all be out watching. It'll be a good event and a joy to get to be a part of.
2: And I think it's late September, first week in August. I mean, October,
0: right.
2: Excuse me.
0: It'll be hot. It'll be hot, probably. No, in Arkansas.
1: Well, it could be. And what do you think? What do you think their impression will be? People from the far flung corners of the world coming here and seeing Lake Hamilton and experiencing bass fishing, which probably a lot of them haven't got a lot of experience at. What do you think that experience will be like for them?
0: I think they'll like it because Hamilton presents a diverse fishery, especially now that the offshore grass is back, the shallow grass is good. There's lots of diverse ways to catch them here. You've got grass. You can go up the river to the clean cold water below the dam, below Washita. You can fish docks, seawall, schooling fish, offshore, shallow. It's literally got everything to do. So a guy can kind of come into that one and pick his favorite thing to do and run with his strength. So I think it's a great place to do that. Say in comparison if they went to a Millwood or a Bull Shoals, it's all going to kind of be the same. Here there's a lot of opportunity to do whatever you want to do, and I think guys are really going to enjoy that. That's another reason why I think they picked a wonderful place to put a tournament like that on when you're bringing people in from all over the country.
2: All right, Bud, we got about 30 seconds left. Tell folks how they can get in touch with you and have you guide for them.
0: Yeah, email me at bobrowning@yahoo.com. It's BEAU, Browning like the gun @yahoo.com, or find me on Instagram. Shoot me a message and I'll make sure to get somebody to take you on a great guide trip if I can't myself.
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9: Old number 53 here, and back in my day, I was fortunate to be around some great teams, along with some great teammates. 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
1: And we're back with Ray Tucker's Arkansas Outdoors. And we're going to visit with Philip Martin, not of the Arkansas Democrat Gazette. This is the operations director, I believe, for Buffalo River Elk. Is that right? Hold on just a second, Philip. All right. Do we have you?
11: I can hear you.
1: All right, good. So we're talking with Philip Martin, is that right, of the operations director for Buffalo River Elk?
11: The Buffalo River Elk Festival, yes, sir.
1: Oh, okay, and you know, tell us about what all went on this weekend. It was a great, it's one of the great festivals in Arkansas, and not a lot of people probably who've not ever been up there are real familiar with that.
11: Yeah, so the Elk Festival, what it is we're celebrating the successful return of Arkansas's largest land mammal to the Ozark Plateau. So when the Game and Fish reintroduced the elk in the 80s, when the festival started, it was 1998, and that was the first year we opened back up to hunting. And so the festival's all centered around the draw for the hunting permit in Arkansas for elk.
1: And so,
11: and this year we had probably record attendance. I think we had close to 6,000 to 7,000 people in attendance this year, which is a lot of people for the small town of Jasper.
2: You know, when you tell somebody there are elk in Arkansas, they say you're nuts. There are no elk around here. Oh, yes, they are.
11: We have a pretty healthy herd at this point. I think the last time I heard talking to our elk biologist, Wes Wright, I think we were like 600 population, the minimum population, so that's how many they count. They know there's more than that, but that's how many they know that we've got, which is a pretty sustainable herd because it's just really the Buffalo River corridor where they say the elk are.
1: What is that experience like at the festival? I've been to it a couple of times. It's different, I'll say that.
11: Yeah, so it's a wide variety of things. So we've got all the way from craft vendors to some fantastic food vendors to wonderful music throughout the night, to local bands like Highway 7 South and Whistling Dixie, to then we conclude the whole festival with a fantastic fireworks show on Saturday night. So it's a real family-friendly event. We're set up to where you can come out, shop, get some handmade artisan stuff, eat some good food, and celebrate just conservation at its finest.
1: What does the festival mean to Jasper and to Newton County?
11: So, to Jasper, the festival is probably its biggest economic impact of the year in town. So, it brings in so many people into town all at one time, and we get to share our beautiful community with people from, I think, the furthest person I had away this year, I think we had some people in from Maine even that had come in, and getting to experience things other than just the Buffalo River. So got to experience our local shops. It just is a huge draw and something we can really be proud of that we can offer to people to come see our beautiful area in Northwest Arkansas.
1: Yeah, you know, you have so much. You have the Buffalo National River, the Ozark National Forest is very close to there. And not just the Buffalo, you know, you're within a range of some really great world-class smallmouth streams. Plus, if you want to go over to Boxley and, you know, photograph elk and look at them, they're right there. It's amazing how much is available right there in a very short distance from you.
11: Oh, yeah, we're tremendously blessed for the outdoors here. I mean, you talk about wonderful smallmouth, and then you can just skip over if you want to hit world-class trout fishing on the white. I mean, it is a sportsman's paradise up here. I know Louisiana tries to claim that, but I tell you, Northwest Arkansas and the Ozark Mountains is pretty good at it ourselves.
2: I think the Game and Fish saves one permit, elk permit, and you all have it in a raffle up there. Is that correct?
11: So what they do is after they do the study, they determine how many permits we're going to give out for conservation and herd management. So then out of that, they take a percentage. This year, it was three permits. So those permits, you have to come to the festival and register on site with the Game and Fish. And then Saturday at 5:00, they draw those permits. And you have to be present to win. So they draw a name, they call it out, nobody answers, they put it aside and draw again, which really encourages people to come in and draw. And those permits are free. You don't have to pay any money to get in on those. You just have to have a valid sportsman's license and be a resident of the state.
1: Have you ever hunted elk yourself?
11: Not in Arkansas, no. I've never been lucky enough to draw one of those tags. It's kind of rare for a local boy to get a tag, honestly. I mean, I can think of only a handful of us that have ever gotten a tag drawn. So I have not had that pleasure yet. I do know several people that have and have killed some pretty nice 6x6s in that, but I have not yet got the opportunity to.
1: Yeah, the opportunity to take a trophy of a lifetime is very much possible there. And if you ever do get a, I've never gotten one either. I've been trying for a long time, but
2: that's like why I'm trying to get you to go this year so we can draw.
1: Well, thank you. Thank you, Philip, for joining us here on Ray Tucker's Arkansas Outdoors. We're going to brave this heat. We're going to try to do some fun things this week. Y'all stay hydrated and healthy.
2: Thanks, Philip. Appreciate you.

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2: 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We got the best team in the world. You got anything to say about the city of Seattle? I got two words for you.
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1: They have to be careful on that. I'm pretty optimistic, and I'm pretty sure that United States will go through.
2: U.S. and Bosnia will see action on Wednesday. Sports Center all night, ESPN Radio. Back to baseball. Yankees left Fenway, but the fortunes haven't quite turned.
3: 2-2. Swing and a miss. Got him with the fastball. Casey Mize strikes out the side in the sixth inning, all swinging.
4: He's throwing pure heat and split right now. Busted a fastball right by one of the best fastball hitters in baseball, Ben Wright.
5: And that one is into center field, and that will do it. One highlight in this game for the Yankees, the pinch hit, three-run home run by Rosario. The offense continues to struggle, and this is the first time in franchise history in one season where they've had three hits or fewer in four consecutive games.
2: That's how it sounded on the YES Network. The strikeout from Casey Mize, 97-1 the ticket, as the Tigers beat the Yankees 7-3. The Yankees' fifth consecutive loss. They're 12-13 in Aaron Judge's absence. He last played a game on May 31st. Yankees started the season 36-23, but have struggled of late. ESPN insider Tim Kirchen.
6: They're not going to turn it around until Judge comes back completely, and he won't be back for another month from all indications. So the Yankees have now got exactly three hits in four straight games. I'm guessing no team in the history of baseball has ever had exactly three hits in four straight games. So that makes 12 hits in a four-game stretch for the Yankees. That is the fewest hits they've ever had in any four-game stretch in the history of the franchise.
7: It's not great.
6: The record was 13 by the 1926 Yankees. That's the Ruth Garrett Yankees. But this team has been absolutely terrible offensively for the last 10 days. They've lost 8 out of 10 and have not scored above 4 runs in any of those 10 games. And that's why they've fallen out of first place into second in the division.
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1: 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Spent a decade in the NFL with the Titans, Jets, Cardinals, rushed for 2,006 yards in 2009, which still ranks seventh in a season in NFL history. Was the NFL Offensive Player of the Year. 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

0: Buffalo back then was no big deal. And then I watched Christian Laettner sink with the best shot, one of the historic shots of all time. And now I'm a Duke fan. I watch Duke. Why root for Duke now? Because Christian Laettner from Buffalo, New York, made the shot, and I have a team. And so that makes it real easy right there. But if you want to go from the other sport, I have a team, Buffalo Bills fan. I'm a huge Buffalo Bills fan. But back in the day, the Eagles were playing the Raiders in the Super Bowl. I got no team to root for. But Ron Jaworski, quarterback of the Eagles, was from Buffalo. So guess what? I rooted for the Eagles for that game. So it's real easy to do this. It's just you have to be, have the, you know, the love of your hometown. If that's your hometown, it doesn't matter where that guy, what team he's playing for. You're rooting for that guy.
1: Phil, you bring up an excellent point.
2: Phil, I got to ask this question because you said that you saw Christian Laettner hit that shot at UNLV and then you became a Duke fan. Did you have a college basketball team before that?
0: No, I did not. I didn't.
2: Okay, so that's the point, though, Phil. Like, you didn't have a team before that. What we're saying is if Michelle Smallman has a team that she is rooting for, and yet she decides she's going to claim a championship from another team in the same sport because a player that the team is built around is from her hometown, it screams a bit of it being a fraudulent fan. That's all I'm saying.
1: But Phil brings up a good point, CC.
2: Maybe
1: you're lacking civic pride. Maybe you're just not proud enough to be from New York the way I'm proud to be from St. Louis and Phil is proud to be from Buffalo.
2: Listen, Smalls, I'm just saying this. You can't claim a championship from another team just because a player is from your hometown, especially if you have a team in that same sport that you root for.
1: Okay, so let's split hairs here. You're saying I cannot claim Matthew Tkachuk's championships with the Florida Panthers because I have the St. Louis Blues, but I can claim Jason Tatum's ring with Boston because we don't have an NBA team in St. Louis.
3: No.
2: Go ahead.
3: Because you're a Nets fan and a Knicks fan.
1: I did not claim either New York basketball team yet. I just have been intoxicated by the run, and I love the Nets.
3: You can't just claim them all. You can't say I'm a fan of every team. So every time somebody wins, I'm going to hang a banner.
1: Just want everybody to have a good time and stay healthy.
4: You do love every single time a championship run is happening. You're like, I am falling in love with this story of this team.
1: That is not true. I never once said that about the Kansas City Chiefs ever.
4: Anytime it's not a dynastic run, then.
1: I never said that about the Seattle Seahawks.
3: You're a Packers fan who rooted for the Lions.
1: I just said that those fans had been through a lot, okay? And
2: you're kind of like Elmo when it comes to sports fandom.
1: Oh, no, I'm a traitor.
4: Elmo just wants both teams to have fun.
2: Exactly.
1: Let me make it very clear. Just like Elmo, let's not make it a thing. Okay? I just love St. Louis. I love where I'm from. St. Louis has shown me a lot of love, obviously, and I want to return the favor for our athletes across sports.
2: I'm not saying that you can't root for individual players to have success. What I'm saying is you cannot claim a championship if your team doesn't win the championship, just because the player that won the title might be from your hometown.
1: You know, I do this with sports, with my college team, too. Like, if Keaton Wagler wins with the Clippers, I'm going to be like, we're up. Illinois, we got it done.
2: Well, Smalls, you ain't got to worry about that. It's the Clippers.
1: I know.
2: You ain't got to worry about that.
1: Using it as an example. Do you do that, though, with your fellow Cavaliers? If somebody from UVA has success, aren't you like, yep, we did it. Shout out to Virginia.
2: No, I'm not like that. No, not at all. Like, I'm happy that those players play well because winning begets winning. So if people see players from a specific school do well, guess what? The younger players in that sport might want to go to that school. So it ends up being a win for Virginia. That's great. But what I'm not doing is claiming Super Bowl rings for other teams just because they have players that went to Virginia.
1: Oh, see,
2: that would be called being a fraud sports fan. Yeah, which you are doing right now, Smalls.
3: Cam and I aren't claiming the Nova Knicks title.
1: Because of Philly? But you guys aren't Nova guys. You can't just claim it from a school.
3: Yeah, but they're from Philly. It's Philly.
1: You can't do that.
2: Hometown. Is there hometown?
1: Well, coming up next, could LeBron be on the move? We'll talk about it on Unsportsmanlike.
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19: To me, it made the most sense for both LeBron and for the Lakers for him to return to the Lakers. But I've been hearing, you know, for a while now, basically since the end of the NBA season, those suggesting, like, hey, he should go team up with Steph Curry. At first, I thought it was just kind of a... it would be nice, you know, wouldn't we love to, like the Expendables in the movies. Like, you know, wouldn't it be great to see the two legends from the previous generation team up? But, I mean, you know, the two of them, Jimmy Butler's still there. Yeah. I mean, I can see kind of the nostalgia sake of it, sure. But I didn't really take it seriously. 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
23: Changes to the SNAP program go into effect tomorrow. The Welfare to Work program officially goes into effect next year, but Governor Sanders says there will be a soft launch starting Wednesday. Healthy adults who receive Medicaid are now required to work, volunteer, or go to school for at least 80 hours a month. It applies to Arkansans 19 to 64 years old who are currently enrolled in AR homes. Some exemptions include pregnant women or postpartum women, disabled veterans, caregivers, and those with special medical needs. And flags will be flown at half staff to honor a Mark Tree officer who died this week. Officer Trevor Howard was killed in an on-duty crash on Sunday. Parts of I-57 will be closed off this morning during a police escort. An American flag will be displayed from Highway 38 at the overpass at exit 21. Officials say the escort will pass through Jacksonville at around 10 to 10:30 this morning. For the Buzz Radio Network, I'm Care Case, Jessica Rockwell.
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10: Weather from the Fletcher Weather Center with KARK's Pat Walker.
11: Another hot, sunny day is in order for us in Central Arkansas. A heat advisory, yes, is still in effect again today. We'll have a high temperature around 97 degrees and heat index could get as high as 105. Tonight, it doesn't really cool off. Warm and muggy with a clear sky and a low of 77. For the Buzz Radio Network, I'm meteorologist Pat Walker.
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28: Oh, that's going to change the game, too. Shai Gilgeous-Alexander is not going to wait for the game to come to him. He's not going to try to get teammates involved. Things going to change in game two because Shai knows, all right, I'm about to play the most important playoff game. I'm about to play my young NBA career.
29: I agree.
28: Because my team is down 0-1, and it looked like that with a guy that wants what we have. Not just an MVP trophy, but a championship in the NBA. And when Victor Wembanyama put on that historic performance, a guy who has been historic himself. Only Michael Jordan in the last 40 years had four different seasons averaging at least 30 points a game. That's what Shai Gilgeous-Alexander has been able to do. Game two, knowing what's at stake after losing game one, oh, it's going to change. He's not going to wait for the game. He's going to bring the game to him. He's going to bring himself to the game because for the first time in a long time, Shai Gilgeous-Alexander, that is absolutely necessary based on what we saw from the San Antonio Spurs and Victor Wembanyama in game.
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0: 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I need more. 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That's it.
1: What's the O stand for?
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3: 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Stay tuned. We're going live in 5, 4, 3.
4: Morning Mayhem starts
0: now.
4: With David Basil.
0: Here.
4: Roger Scott.
0: Present.
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0: Stay shut.
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0: Use some more volume, Raj. Not that one. I think you can find that. I think it's the board. There you go.
5: Yeah, boy.
6: Strength and honor.
7: Strength and honor.
0: Strength and honor.
5: Strength and honor.
0: Hey, you 609ers, you know what to do. Almost time for July 4th. So move it, move it, move it.
8: Take that time on that. Move it. Move it. Move, move, move.
9: From the office of your favorite president, good morning to all of the 609ers, Los Angeles.
5: Turn the phones real quick. Who's this?
10: What's that bulge in his pocket?
5: It's a Roman candle, you weirdo.
10: Whoa.
5: Stop sending pictures, man. I don't know who that is in there with you, Rainwater.
0: The terminal zone.
5: Bob, stop it.
0: That's so bad.
6: Yakshimash.
0: Yakshimash. Los Angeles.
6: Dobre.
0: Dobre. Dobre.
11: This is your home. You hear that? You hear that? That's special.
0: Wow, that's special.
11: There's a lot of lions, tigers, and bears, but they able one razor
0: back. Able one.
5: One. Yeah.
12: If I'm a defensive player right now, I'm chewing some ass.
5: You
12: darn
5: right. That boy chewed it. Monster of a man.
10: I don't know what I do with this. Tell me what to do. I don't know what to do.
13: Ziggity diggity.
0: Ziggity diggity.
14: We're bigger than U.S. Steel.
5: I'm in wrong.
0: Los Angeles.
15: I don't know who you are.
5: It's Morning Mayhem. That's David. That's Christian. Roger. Justin Moore.
0: I got to
9: hand it to you. That was good.
16: Hey, baby. We're going to be here all day. We're going to be here all day, baby. I like this kind of party. I like this kind of party, baby.
17: Good morning from London, England. Welcome to Morning Mayhem with David Basil, Roger Scott, Justin Moore, and Christian Weaver. Whoopix Suey, Los Angeles.
5: Yeah.
0: Had a lot of people say that guy's growing on him.
5: Oh, absolutely.
0: He's growing on. We got to find the guy.
5: You can hear him. Yes. You can see, hear the smile.
0: You know what? I think he did that in one take. He started and he stopped. He's like, is this a joke? I said, no, let me explain Whoopix Suey. Christian, we got to find that. We got to find the guy from France.
18: We have found it.
0: We have?
18: Yeah.
0: I don't think we've played it in a while.
18: We haven't played it in a while, but let's see if we can have it ready.
5: You put it on social
0: good morning, everybody. Glad you're with us on this last day of June, right?
5: Oh,
0: Is it 30 days in June,
5: for sure,
0: right?
5: For sure. And then, 30 days less 31. It's all for fun.
0: Good morning, Roger. How are you?
19: Hey, buddy, I'm all right.
0: Good morning, Christian. How are you?
18: I'm well. How are you?
0: Good for my second consecutive night. I went to bed at 2.
5: Yeah, that's what people go, Roger, you know what? You and Basil, what do you do then? Basil will tell everybody, well, Roger gets up at 3, and I get up a little later than he does. That's because he goes to bed at 2:30.
0: We've got so much stuff going on. We're going to be in Marianna tomorrow, of course, for Jones Barbecue, part of our Summer of Adventure brought to you by Oaklawn, a Beard Award-winning barbecue restaurant. And then, of course, we've got the this NASCAR race we're working on, Roger. And, Christian, I was telling Roger, I won't tell it all right now. I'll tease it a little bit later. So this racetrack is the old Atlanta Motor Speedway, but they call it now Echo Speedway. I guess like Arkansas has sold the rights to the arena. That's what they've done there. So anyway, so we're going to stay, Roger, instead of a hotel. You got the World Cup going on in Atlanta. You got this race going on. So it's really pricey. So we sort of split. Jessica found a place, a VRBO, between Atlanta and Hampton, Georgia. And lo and behold, if you're not going to believe the little bit of history that's there, it's a town of only 4,000. But, of course, Morning Mayhem decides to pick a place to go. It's going to have a cool connection. So that's coming up. Of course, next week, Roger, we're at the Trooper School Lodge, breaking that sucker in. That's where all the state troopers go to train. It looked like a ski lodge.
5: That's where I trained to. RJ Hawk did it as well. We both trained
0: there. Tomorrow, too, by the way, before we go to Mariana, we've got a segment we're going to start doing, Where Are They Now? It's an old bit that people have used forever, but we like to say, where they are now? Of course, especially a lot of Razorbacks. We're going to have the guy that the greatest Razorback to come out of Mariana. Let's see if Christian knows who that is. You have any idea who it is, Christian?
18: Well, I know who it is because you've sent it in the text group.
0: Oh, that's right. I sure did last night. Yeah. One of the great nicknames in the history of Razorback football, Dennis Dirt Winston.
5: And you know how he got his name, Christian?
18: I do not.
5: I'll have to tell you off the air.
0: Yeah, he went to, Roger reminded me, he went to the, was the Arkansas Sports Hall of Fame a few years back? He'd already been in that.
5: He was there. Yeah, just
0: to support somebody.
5: He sat in Mainline Sports Bar. It was the year that Greg
0: He went in as a former. Yeah, he's been there a while. Yeah,
5: oh, my gosh, he better
0: have been. Only one Hall of Fame he's not in, the NFL Hall of Fame. And I don't know if he'll get there. He's got two Super Bowl rings. Listen, he's in every Hall of Fame in Arkansas, and he is a bad man. If you go back and look at the film of him with those Steeler defenses in the late 70s. Anyway, he's from Mariana, and so we're going to talk with him tomorrow. I'm sure Craig will love to share some of his time.
5: Absolutely. And if you don't know where he got his nickname, I'll tell you off the air, or you can hit us up on the Middleton Eaton Air text line.
0: Oh, today we'll have Rick Schaefer on the air with us, brought to you by Edwards Food Giant. That's 7 o'clock. Okay. John Daly.
1: Ziggity diggity.
0: Yeah. Thank you, Rick. We'll have John Daly, who made some news, played well this weekend, brought to you by Honda of Russellville. We'll have him about 7:30. Chuck Gatlin. Hear that Chuck Gatlin scream.
5: Chuck!
0: Good Lord.
5: Chuck!
0: He'll tell us what's going on at the bus.
5: First night at Shawshank.
0: We'll also play a little Family Feud brought to you by Southern Bank. We'll also have the Queen of Wrestling, Christy Herndon Mann. She takes a group to Fargo. You know, there's only one thing I know about Fargo, and that's the movie. Yeah. That's the only thing I know. But there's a big wrestling deal there.
18: Which mostly takes place in Minnesota.
0: Is that right?
18: Yeah.
0: About Fargo?
18: Yes.
0: Yeah. Oh, yes.
5: Donna Fargo.
0: Not Donna Fargo, yeah. All right. Amongst other things. So, got a busy show if you want to be a part of it, 661-1037. I went ahead and watched, I don't know if we settled on it, but I went ahead and watched Patriot for the probably 20th time last night. It is so good. It is so good. Now, Christian may disagree. Christian is the very hard critic.
5: He better not disagree.
0: He's the hard critic. And, you know, and then I started
5: Josh, Saving Private Ryan.
0: I started reading about some of the reviews. It's like, are you people kidding me? It's not factual. Can we not make a movie with a little bit of just freedom, just a bad guy, good character development, that kind of deal? And Christian, you watched it too. Of course, we've all already seen it. We can't hear you. We can't hear Christian.
18: I've seen it before.
0: Yeah, and so I think, like, again, one of the reasons we want to do it just because it's our 250th anniversary of our country. And I'll tell you, I don't know what the movie I watched. Remember a few weeks ago I said whoever I was talking about was the most hateable character in movies. I think this dude is the most hateable character. Give me the Mount Rushmore, the top four, because I started going down, and I'll tell you the other one, Roger. The guy in Inglourious Basterds, Christopher Waltz, was a great hateable character. I can't remember how to pronounce his name. He was a bad. And then that Japanese movie. Unbroken.
5: That one.
0: Oh, he was bad.
5: He's bad.
0: He was such a hateable. But this guy killed.
5: But that guy was a real person.
0: Yeah, it's based on a true story. This guy, they say in Patriot was based on several real characters.
5: So
0: they said nothing was as bad.
5: Now the actor portrayed it, and I don't know what else he's done.
0: And he's been in bad roles. He's a bad guy in Harry Potter.
5: Okay.
0: He's got a look.
5: A lot of people, you know what, because that guy, he just knocked Biff from
0: Biff's a good hateable
5: knocked
0: character.
5: Knocked it off. Biff. He knocked Biff off the Mount Rushmore. Now, that guy is horrible. The Japanese concentration camp, internment camp.
0: Oh, my gosh. Yeah. Couple other things, too. I'm glad we'll get Trey Reed on tomorrow. What is going on with everybody getting eaten by gators? And it's my worst fear. I always tell Trey Reed, I said, I'm going to tell you what. These gators will eat you. Well, normally they won't, David. He would say, normally you're right. They are scared of us, but now, not anymore.
5: She lost both of her arms.
0: The poor guy, his boyfriend got her, tried to get her in a car, and she had both of her. I didn't know she had both of her. I know she died of bleeding.
5: Well, yeah, but
0: it's worse fear. I would rather fight a shark than I would a gator, because a gator's going to death roll you. Take you down under. You can poke out the eyes of the shark.
5: You're dealing
0: with a dinosaur or the other. Mexico?
5: Yeah, so if you close the gator's mouth, it's too late.
0: You're at the resort.
5: And in Mexico, you're at the Z.
0: What restaurant?
5: Irving Mauricio. I remember the guy's name.
0: It's like a normal, what's the Mexico, part of Mexico they're at?
5: There's Puerto Vallarta.
0: Puerto Vallarta.
5: That's where it is.
0: He goes, first of all, you go out there, you think you can get in knee-deep in water. There's a 12-foot crocodile.
5: Puerto Vallarta, I think, is level 3 in danger, maybe 4. As far as Mexican trips go, at least it was a month or so ago. But now you got crocs.
0: Well, and then, you know, the Marriott comes out and says, we have our sign out there. Let me tell you what. I would never stay in that place again. They need to have some kind of netting or something around to where you're protected. Well, that's a real rare deal. Sure it is. Tell that to the guy who's dead now. They saw him being carried out there. No. It's horrible.
5: Listen, another one's in Florida. It's enough to know.
0: Last night, Christian, he is our soccer correspondent. Brazil, 2-1 over Japan. Paraguay, 1-1 Germany.
5: Germany's out.
0: Because Paraguay wins 4-3 on PKs. What's that?
18: Penalty kicks.
5: Come on, dude.
0: Okay, so it's one. Wait a minute. Is it 1-1 or is it 4-3?
18: They won 4-3 in penalty kicks. Yeah.
0: Okay, why do they put it? Why do they list it as 1-1?
18: Because that was the score in regulation.
0: Oh, that's what they do. Yeah. Wow, so strange. And then
18: Morocco won 3-2 in penalty kicks.
0: Gotcha. Now, what was was Paraguay the big upset over Germany?
18: That's probably the biggest upset of the World Cup so far.
5: Yeah, yeah.
0: It's like +700.
18: Yeah.
0: You go to the Oakland Sports App fueled by FanDuel.
5: Major win. I mean, that led all newscasts.
0: Yeah.
18: It was a bad day for the Axis powers yesterday.
0: Roger. We'll give Roger. Today we have down in Arlington at Jerry's World the Ivory Coast versus Norway. I don't know much about the Ivory Coast.
18: They're pretty good. Cote d'Ivoire, as they prefer to be called.
0: Cote d'Ivoire. Is that a player or a team?
18: That is. That's their name. Ivory Coast. Cote d'Ivoire.
0: Oh, of course.
18: Their government has requested to be called that.
1: Check this out, though. First of all, you're throwing too many big words at me, okay? Now, because I don't understand them, I'm going to take them as disrespect. Watch your mouth.
5: That's all I'm asking you. Watch your mouth.
18: They have a player named Yandy Omande. And,
0: man, you were on fire. Go ahead. Keep going.
18: He played high school football and American football.
0: Wow.
18: In Florida.
0: Okay, and what's his name?
18: Yandy Omande.
0: And what was the name of the Ivory Coast?
5: Yandy Omande.
18: Cote d'Ivoire.
0: Cote d'Ivoire.
18: Cote d'Ivoire.
0: Yeah, Cote d'Ivoire.
5: That is the old Bobby Bear song.
18: But Yandy Omande will probably go for over $100 million in the transfer market
5: Quit saying it so easy.
0: Yandy, it's almost like Yondo.
5: We're going Yakshimash.
18: Yandy Omande.
0: Isn't there a Star Wars character? Yondo?
5: John Wayne was Hondo.
0: No, there was like
18: Mandalorian.
0: Yeah, it seemed like there's a Yondo. There's some kind of guy in Star Wars with that. Well, listen, that's why we have Christian.
18: But people also want to watch that game for Norway because they have Erling Haaland, who is one of the big stars of the world.
0: Look at this guy. Do you pay attention to your kids? Because you got so much soccer stuff you got to watch and pay attention to. Today, England. Oh, that's Wednesday. Yeah. Tomorrow, England and Congo. When those two get together, Roger,
5: watch out for
0: Congo.
5: We've talked about it forever.
0: That's in Atlanta. That's why we're having trouble finding a location.
5: Oh, is that right?
0: Well, just to point that out, yeah, makes sense. In Seattle, Belgium, and Senegal. And then, of course, at Levi Stadium at Santa Clara, California tomorrow night. That will be a big ratings night tomorrow night just because it's midweek. Going in July 4th, a lot of people are sort of cranking their weeks down. United States versus Bosnia-Herzegovina. And so what's crazy is we're not used to being favored, Christian. I mean, that's what's, everybody's looking around and going, wow. We're not only now are we 2-0. Nobody counted that last friendly, whatever it was. But now we're the favorite. I mean, like, easily the favorite, right?
18: Yeah, should make the round of 16.
0: What is that called? Chop them up. You got the knockout round.
18: I don't know if round of 16 has a special name or anything.
0: Okay. She should. You got knockout round. And then
5: have something.
0: So who would we play if we beat Bosnia-Herzegovina?
18: Let me look at the bracket. I do not know.
0: Yesterday.
5: Should we do to him?
7: Finish him.
0: Roger, yesterday, I don't get this. We'll ask John Daly.
18: We would play either Belgium or Senegal. Belgium has been underwhelming so far. Senegal's pretty good.
0: Who's the favorite that we go, oh, no, that if we get him, we have to win?
18: Oh, no.
0: Yeah, oh, no, that's
18: well,
0: right.
18: Well, we would eventually probably run into Spain.
0: So Spain's the bad dog.
18: Spain's real bad.
0: Yeah, they're the bad dog. By the way, Kai Mubex, watching our Facebook Live today from Spain.
5: Hey, Kai.
0: So that's the Spaniards. The Spaniards. Got to watch out for that.
18: They got to play Austria here soon.
0: We got to ask John Daly when we have him on today, why go to all that trouble yesterday for, and what's it called? I don't know. I always get it mixed, sudden death versus what? Where instead of going 18 holes, you just play one.
5: Just one. Well, they play one unless they tie again and they keep on.
0: Yeah, I'd just say if you're coming back the next day, play nine or play 18. Well, get everybody together for one hole because Scheffler missed the easy tip in. All right, everybody got out here for nothing. You took off work and you're out here. You got one, and it's over. It's a waste of everybody's time. You could have just got on the putt green yesterday and say, let's putt this thing out.
5: You know what? You could have finished it that day.
0: Yeah.
5: Finished it that same day. I got you.
0: You got me.
5: What?
0: You got me. Hey, big story yesterday in the NBA. We are your NBA show.
5: Yes, we are.
0: Thanks to Christian. Now, we already were, but
5: we're
0: really...
5: also your WNBA show, and I'd like to give a shout-out to Sophie.
0: Listen, that's the only one I want to talk about. I love her.
5: That's the only one.
0: She's everywhere.
5: And then watching that meme yesterday and everything that they're doing, she did not... you've seen it forever... whoever it was, Christian, who was it that tried to get Kobe to flinch when he threw the ball right in his face?
18: Matt Barnes.
5: When Matt Barnes does that and Kobe doesn't flinch, he keeps chewing gum. She did not back down.
0: She
5: wasn't chasing nobody,
0: she is fun to watch,
5: usually
0: you don't see an attractive woman want to fight. And she's like, okay, let's go.
5: It's go time.
0: She was a kicker in high school with the boys.
5: Let's hear it.
0: The big trade, Raj, Christian knows this. Ja Morant leaves Memphis. He was the biggest star in Memphis, probably in the history of Memphis, right, basketball?
18: Probably, yeah.
0: They
18: debatable him. If he was their best player
0: they,
18: ever, but
0: they
18: he's
0: loved
18: their biggest
0: him.
18: Star.
0: They loved him over there, and he's going to Portland. Just needed a change.
18: Yeah, just pretty much dumped.
0: He got traded
18: for almost nothing.
0: They're ready just to move on because he was also the guy that kept getting in trouble every like 6 months.
18: Got in trouble a lot, stayed injured. So fresh start for both sides.
0: So he has not really had the career that we thought he would have.
18: No, had a great start to his career, but hasn't turned out how.
0: And what do we think about LeBron wanting to go with Steph Curry and put together another super team so he can win a title?
18: Who knows if he actually wants to? We haven't heard anything about that. Even if he does, it doesn't move the needle at all.
0: What do you mean?
18: Like, him going to play for the Warriors.
0: You don't think that really makes
18: no,
0: sense?
18: No, they're over the hill.
0: Yeah. That's not going to take them to a championship. No. What about Anthony Davis if he goes there?
18: No.
0: Oh, wow. Whoa. So just forget about it. So, you know, Steph Curry.
18: They're too old
5: at this point.
18: What
5: if Sophie Cunningham goes there?
0: Steph Curry's coming to town. Moses Moody was on with Justin. He's going to be on with us at some point. We may have him, we'll see. But he's got the golf tournament coming up. So, I'm like you. But is LeBron, he just can't finish out.
5: Well, LeBron going to them is not Malone
0: Pastor Point in his career.
5: He's where he is. LeBron is still...
18: LeBron's still really good.
5: He is. I mean, we got to give him his, as you kids say today, his flyers. It's not that.
18: They're just not good enough to compete.
5: But it could be a spark.
0: Hey,
5: one last... Hoorah.
0: Yeah, how many teams has he been on now? Like 18?
18: No.
0: Eight?
18: Cavs, Heat, Cavs, Lakers. That's it.
0: Then he'll go to his fifth.
18: Will be his fourth because he's
0: been
18: on the Cavs.
0: He goes back to Cleveland, but he's moving around. Have we had Hall of Famers move around five times? Five times?
5: He knows more.
0: I know you do a couple, but
5: I
0: think five times.
18: I mean, Shaq was on seven or eight teams.
0: Shaq was bad too. I'm not saying it's just LeBron.
18: Vince Carter's probably been on eight teams.
0: But LeBron is like number two. He's the Jordan.
18: Yeah, he's one of the greatest.
0: Yeah, so it's just like, just what you could do.
5: Did Barkley go to a few?
18: Barkley was on.
5: Was Pippen at a few?
0: Three.
18: Barkley was on three or four.
5: Two words. Joe Klein. Shout out to...
18: Pippen was on three.
5: Who?
18: Pippen was on three.
5: Shout out to our friend Gary Proffitt. Ever heard of him, Baz?
0: Yeah, you bet.
5: He wants to make sure that Christian, you need to know this, that tomorrow when we're in Marianna, we are in the world headquarters city of Edwards Food Giant.
0: Gosh.
5: Huh?
0: We
5: have got to
0: big.
5: We've got to go by.
0: Do we need to go by there and take pictures? Document it?
5: No doubt. Thanks, Gary. We've got to do
0: Gary,
5: that.
0: Thanks Gary, for the heads
5: where
0: up
5: is
0: on
5: it?
0: That.
5: Where is the world headquarters of it? Is the first store
0: That's a huge
5: there?
0: Operation.
5: Is there a store there? So
0: well,
5: guess what?
0: I
5: guarantee you that store has got to be. Well, listen, they're clean as all get out, no matter where you go. into that. But that one right there, if that's where headquarters is, that
0: one. You and I have never been there, right? I've never been to Marianas. I've been in the state 40-something years and never been over there.
5: I don't know if I have or not. I could have gone through there on the way with a guy to be named later.
0: Can you name the other Winston that came out of there that was related to Dennis Dirt Winston? Play with me.
5: Yeah.
0: Come on.
5: Yeah.
0: Come on, say it. Say the name.
5: Give me the initial.
0: B.
5: B.
0: Say it.
5: Baby Winston. Baby Dirt.
0: No.
5: I know who it
0: Billy.
5: Is.
0: Billy Winston. Yeah.
5: I was going to get it, but, you know, it's Bill.
0: We're going to take a break. If you want to be a part of the show, 661-1037 is the Middleton Eaton Air text line. When we come back, Roger, I'm very disappointed in us. You got to help me out, man. When we went to Camden for the White House Cafe, we did not do sufficient prep on the history of Camden. In the paper today, we found out there was somebody really well-known from Camden that we missed besides Sean Andrews, much bigger than Sean Andrews.
5: Politics.
0: Yeah, don't blurt. Don't blurt. Wait till we come back. It's like, what? I am so mad at myself.
5: Well, listen.
0: We're not doing that again. We're not going to do that again. We're not doing that. We're not going to make that mistake again. We're going to find that boy. We're going to bring him back.
5: We will find him and get him the hell out of there.
0: We got to get that. We got to get that clip from Saving Private Ryan. All right. Who's this girl? Denise Williams. Take us to break.

0: Fence Bookers presents Razorback Graffiti every Monday with Morning Mayhem. One sentence to let the guys know how you feel about the Razorbacks from Fence Brokers going the extra mile.
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2: Sunny again today and really, really hot too. 97 or high temperature. A heat advisor's in effect because the heat index could get up to 105 this afternoon. We'll be clear tonight, dropping off to 77. Tomorrow, 97 again with a 10% chance of a shower or thunderstorm. For the Buzz Radio Network, I'm meteorologist Pat Walker.
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8: Oh, yeah. Stand up, salute. Bum, bum, bum. The one and only Ray Charles. The organ.
9: Oh, beautiful.
8: Do we have anybody like him around anymore?
10: Nope.
8: Nope. He's one of a kind, wasn't he?
10: Absolutely.
9: In liberating strife.
10: His country and western album, Gold, Jerry.
9: Who more than self?
8: It is 6:33. Going to be a part of the show. 661-1037 is the number. Got a lot of messages coming in, Roger. Let's hear it. Let me hear it.

0: never heard him do that. Oh, oh. All right, here's some messages. Sophie Cunningham has a black belt in Taekwondo and played volleyball at Missouri.
1: Is that right?
0: I don't doubt that a bit.
1: You can see the confidence level, the Taekwondo.
0: Yeah. Someone says, you know, we're in the doldrums of summer and the apocalypse is near when Baz talks about the World Cup, the WNBA, and NBA in the first segment. You're exactly right.
1: You know what? Actually, it would be even worse if the World Cup wasn't going on here and we weren't involved as much as we were. The WNBA with what's happening with them and all that, because right now we actually would be doing a Polar Bear Gator.
0: Nothing against the other shows on this station. We love them all.
1: Absolutely.
0: But this is a tough time for them. We're built for this. We do it. This is what we do anyway throughout the year. We do combo sports.
1: And
2: after 19 pitches because of a pulled labia muscle.
1: See, they're not going to throw that in there.
0: No,
1: No, but you're right. This is what morning shows are all about. And that's why we are blessed that you have blessed us with being your number one morning show.
0: And our summer of adventure continues thanks to Oaklawn. Someone says, saw the younger Baz in Greater this week in the movie Greater.
1: What I really took
0: from that movie is how much grief Marty, his brother, went through and how he's dedicated his life to his brother. What a wonderful brother. Yeah, Marty's a good guy.
1: What grief did he go through?
0: Just dealing with the death and his mom.
1: Prior to that, okay, absolutely.
0: Let's see here. Hey, Baz, for Mariana, you had both Dirt and Dennis and Billy. So Dennis Winston, I thought he said
1: three people.
0: I thought, who was the other Winston? I was thinking this was
1: Cup.
0: There was another Winston that was an All-American that did not turn out to have a good career.
1: Yeah, that was a different.
0: He was highly talented, five-star.
1: Billy was with you.
0: Billy was tied in with me.
1: It was either Billy or Dennis's son or nephew. Yeah. I think is what it was. What was his name? Somebody had. They try to call him Lil Durk.
0: Yeah.
1: Try to call him Lil Durk.
0: So, Christian, someone says, was I trying to say Lando Calrissian?
3: Maybe. I don't know.
0: What was I saying? Remember what the name
3: was? We were talking about Yandy Omande?
0: Yeah, Yondo. Yondo. Yondo.
3: Who Yon
0: was it? What character in a movie is called Yondo? There's one out there. 661-1037. And say.
3: Oh, is that Guardians of the Galaxy?
0: That's it. Yeah. Boom. I knew you'd work your way through it. I think, Roger, please, thank you.
1: Oh, my God.
0: This is why he fought his way through it. Took him about 3 seconds. That's why he needs to take on all producers nationally.
1: But here's what the deal is. Look at you, Christian. You is what Justin Moore suffered from until it just happened. You now speak us. You speak what we're trying to say. You figured out where I'm going. You absolutely
0: you figured
1: did.
0: It out.
3: I read Baz's mind.
1: You really did.
3: It's a scary place.
0: Was Yondo the
3: he was the blue
0: Stallone?
3: Guy.
0: Blue
3: oh,
0: guy. He was the blue guy.
1: Yeah.
0: Okay.
1: Yeah, right. Guy. Yes. Yeah, that's who I think the guy is.
3: Michael Rooker.
1: Yeah.
0: With the actor name on
4: there. Check this out, though. First of all, you're throwing too many big words at me, okay? Now, because I don't understand them, I'm going to take them as disrespect. Watch your mouth.
1: I'm going to play that too much.
0: Someone says talking about, did you hear Phil Elson and his dad yesterday?
5: No.
0: His dad apparently is still a broadcaster or is still playing adult league baseball. He's got to be in his 70s.
1: Wow.
0: But he says it's like Phil. It's like listening to Phil. They were both on the show together.
1: Listen, if you're 78, 80 years old, you have got to.
0: I don't think he's quite. I don't mean.
1: There's no time.
0: He's in his 70s.
1: Listen, they've got to put a time limit on how long it takes you to get to first.
0: All right. So first of all, somebody heard me say this about we were leaving out somebody from Camden. So first of all, somebody says, David, you're talking about Alabama U.S. Senator who's now running for governor in Alabama, going to be Tommy Tuberville. And do we even mention that? I think we have before.
1: I don't know if we mentioned. We did.
0: Yeah. Here's the other one. And according to the paper today, one of the greatest politicians in the history of our state, one of the guys I admire the most and respect the most, and his son ended up being a U.S. senator as well, is David Pryor. Was from Camden. Wow. I'm telling you, you got a U.S. senator in Tuberville. He was also a outstanding coach, whether you agree with his politics or not. Then you got David Pryor, who was a governor, right? Two-term governor, U.S. senator, well-respected.
1: Whether you like his politics or not. Yeah. You know what? To say that about Tuberville, I mean, we know him, but he's more revered there in that state. That's why he's running for governor, let alone U.S. senator. He's running for governor as opposed to coming back here and running in his home state.
0: Boy, he was such a, you know, remember the thing that left his mark, he beat Alabama 5 years in a row. I don't know if he's undefeated, but he beat him.
1: He was an undefeated season. He had an undefeated season.
0: He did. And they did.
3: Got whiffed out of the championship game.
1: Yeah, and then he went to Cincy, didn't he?
0: Yeah, that was it. No, went to Texas Tech and then
1: Texas
0: to Cincy.
1: Tech, then Cincy.
0: Somebody says Chris Stapleton is up there with singing the national anthem.
1: I don't know. I'd have to hear it, and I'd love to get it if we have it. I mean, it's enough of a debate that we have Faith Hill and Whitney, whichever one you choose to
0: do.
1: And I heard Vickery say on his podcast that Whitney did it live.
0: That's what I heard him say. Yeah, there's been debate about that.
1: Exactly.
0: Pretty good lip sync if it is.
1: Well, if you know how to sing yourself, I mean, there's actors that can mimic somebody else, but I always thought it was recorded. And I'm not saying there's a problem with it being recorded. And then the other one for me, you've got God Bless America, Martina McBride. To me, nails it because of the last phrase that she said. Instead of saying "my
0: national anthem,"
1: "God Bless America."
0: That's beautiful too. Yeah. Somebody says Darius Winston. That's who it is. Yeah, he was probably more heavily recruited than Dennis and
1: his lineage probably helped him.
0: Didn't quite have the
1: no.
0: Somebody says Landos. Is it Landos or Landos, Christian?
3: Are you talking about
0: screens from the Sarlacc pit in Return of the Jedi? They use that scream. That's like a
3: Wilhelm scream?
0: Is it? I think it may be. Somebody says Chris Stapleton is up there with singing the national anthem. You know, I really liked his, but I don't put it on the level.
1: I don't know where.
0: I don't put it on the level of Faith and Whitney. It's good. It's a different kind of style.
1: I haven't heard it.
0: Have you not? Yeah, you got to go back and listen to it.
1: Well, I don't know.
0: You put it in your homework today.
1: Well, just to basically what you just told me makes me not want to.
0: Well, it's good. It's really good. He does a great job, but it's a different. I mean, he's got a unique voice, which sounds good. He does a guitar, so a little bit slower. A lot of people love it. So
1: listen, I'm going to play a couple of songs like "This Land Is Your Land" and even Bruce Springsteen's "Born in the USA." And I know somebody's going to say that both those songs are not actually pro-American. This and that. And so here's the thing: don't tell me that there's don't tell me about the Tooth Fairy and Santa Claus and all that. I like those songs, and I make them be. And to me, they're positive, so I'm gonna leave it alone. I don't pay attention to it.
0: Somebody says, "Basil, you need to watch John Adams. It's a 7-part series from HBO." I've heard that. I saw that on that list.
1: I've watched it multiple times.
0: Have you seen it?
1: Oh.
0: Yeah. Have you seen?
3: I've never seen that one actually.
0: Which one?
3: The John Adams, Paul Giamatti.
0: Seen
3: it.
0: Who plays him? Paul Giamatti.
3: Paul Giamatti. Yeah.
0: I'd say Roger. I think you would appreciate. Now I can't look at Michael Douglas and look at him as Ben Franklin.
1: No, because we saw him as Liberace.
0: Because and Ben Franklin is chubby in the pictures with a bald head, and just Michael Douglas just doesn't look the part.
1: What's the new one out? Is it somebody said? Is it Washington?
0: No, that's the old one. I sent you in that list last night. It was a TV made for movie where.
1: I know there's a Barry Boswick. I think did a Washington. I thought there's a movie at the theater, or maybe it's streaming.
3: Oh, like a Young Washington. I saw something about that.
1: Yeah, somebody tweeted that yesterday or texted us that yesterday on the Middleton Heat and Air text line.
3: What kind of bad?
1: If that's in case, what?
3: What kind of bad?
1: But you know what? The other part of that is though is maybe you'll learn something that you didn't know before, and it'll make you go back and look at some. These were flawed people in some regards, but with what they did with this country, fortunately, we're here now because of 213 colonies into the 50 states.
0: Rebecca's listening.
1: United States.
0: And she goes, best listener contest will be in July. She's listening because I've thrown it out there, and she's like, okay, let's go.
1: Have you announced who's participating?
0: No, and that's why I'm just trying to juggle that, Rebecca. If Rebecca's in the best listener contest, will people be rooting against her?
1: Yes.
3: Yes.
0: Why is that?
1: Because she is...
0: Because she calls every show? She's on every show?
1: She's polarizing, and maybe we've contributed to that, but I think it's unfair. I think it'd be unfair.
0: She didn't call
1: because it's got nothing to do with being... But regardless of somebody's politics, if they're doing is best for the good
0: Do people get tired of her talking about all things Kansas City? Is that the
1: deal? Well, probably.
0: Our show's a little bit different. We don't take... And this started with Tommy, not just us. You know, Tommy took about 5 phone calls. It was the same people that would call it, you know, pretty much every couple of days.
1: Yeah, yeah.
0: We ought to get hardly that
1: she
0: at all.
1: She adds more to it, but yeah, her love for the KC is unmatched. But she adds more to conversation. She's knowledgeable in some of the other mundane, useless information that we look for. She'll correct us or help us out on some of those things. Yes, she does do that. But to
0: does she irritate? Does she because she feels like she's got to talk about Kansas City every time Kansas City does something?
1: I don't. Well, I mean, that's a Cowboy fan.
0: You know? Someone says here
1: they're annoying too. From the and I'm one of them.
0: From the 662 tried to call. That was last night.
3: Okay, I was about to say.
0: He says you have a hell on the kid. I didn't see the phone ringing either. Speaking of calling.
1: Well, they're lit up when I get here in the mornings, and I just dot them out.
0: Someone says it sounds more like a caller contest than a listener contest. Oh, no, my friend.
1: No.
0: You jumped too soon to conclusion. No. Matter of fact, I was considering not having her in there because the other three are not. Now listen, nobody calls this show.
1: And you know what? And what? And I did what? Of all the people that she polarizes,
0: you defended her.
1: I defended her.
0: Yeah, she was very negative towards our show.
1: And
0: when
1: this
0: we
1: show, when
0: she didn't
1: Tommy
0: have to
1: left.
0: Be. Yeah,
1: she didn't have to be at all. I'm not going to listen to you because Bobby Tucker was the same way. I'm not going to listen. Which is unfair to say. It's not to take anything away from their support from Tommy. But she did do that, and it was unwarranted. I mean, JM didn't do anything to Tommy. Tommy left on his own accord.
0: And you will see the other kind.
1: I fought for Rebecca to be, and not you haven't said it yet.
0: What's that?
1: But I fought. You haven't said who's going to be in it
0: right,
1: yet.
0: That's right.
1: But I have fought for
0: those
1: Rebecca.
0: Those negotiations can fall apart, much like we're seeing in her moves.
1: Exactly. To be in the contest for no brand. That's right, Rebecca. The guy you left behind fought for you to be a part of it. I don't know if you're going to be it or not.
0: The other contestants, people may have heard of them, but they're not regular callers and things. So,
1: and it's not a caller.
0: But they're people that listen to the show for a long time.
1: You got to go back into when Tommy was here to know some of those questions.
0: Yeah, exactly right, Roger.
1: And you know what? Maybe we have an audio version where we have Tommy actually read a question.
0: Someone says, wasn't Rebecca the one who boycotted your show when Tommy left?
1: Yes, I think she did. Absolutely.
0: Yeah, she was big, and she hated. She wasn't a big.

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8: Whenever I go to Dunkin', I order a daily style with a little bit of room. And sometimes they say, room for what? And I say, it's a little room to put all my hopes and dreams in. And they say, really? 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
0: We'll have that John Daly at 7:30 today.
9: Christian, I'm not going to touch that.
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0: Hello to Randy Allison's listening over in

0: Nashville. That's one good morning, Roger. Also, Eva Dietz, who is the daughter of our buddy Evans Dietz. She just got home from Washington, D.C. She's working for Senator Bozeman, who we really love. A great guy. And Eva's is a super smart girl, too. She's got a great future ahead of her. So, yeah, champion salute. When you've got kids, and she's obviously a young lady. She's not a kid. But when you've got your kids that are doing great things, let us know. We'd love to give them a shout out. And listen, when you can work for a U.S. senator in D.C.,
1: sure.
0: You've that's impressive.
1: You're in the loop.
0: You're in the loop, and you must be pretty impressive. Absolutely. They're not going to do that.
1: Like the young lady, who did we speak with? The 18-year-old that won.
0: Absolutely. Yeah, she was sharp. One says, Johnny So says, Rebecca is the KC version of Stan in statues and dual threat quarterback. She makes my ears bleed.
1: I wouldn't put her in that category.
0: Stan
1: is one trick pony.
0: Rebecca says, Christian is right. They all want me to lose, and I'm cool with that. It's just like they did a few years ago when Acres' own question of the day was if more lizards wanted Casey to lose the Super Bowl because of me or the 49ers lose because of 49er. Is it 49er John?
2: Yeah, I think it was 49er John versus her.
0: Well, listen.
1: Wow. Is that where the term lesser of two evils come into
2: pretty
1: play?
2: Much.
0: I will say, that's part of radio. You have characters. Remember Tiger Bait? Tommy created Tiger Bait. Yeah. I think much to his chagrin now. He gave Tiger Bait so much time. Yeah. And Tommy liked being the antagonizer. He loved being able to stir up Razorback fans by letting Tiger Bait, but it gave Tiger Bait so much time. I think Tommy looks back and think, probably
2: created a monster.
0: Created a monster. He did.
1: Tiger Bait was already obnoxious.
0: I get
1: a call from him yesterday, and he's asking me questions. I go, where do you think that I'm going to talk to you?
0: Yeah, if he would have just learned to dial it back a little bit, he could have been up. But he couldn't.
1: He's a troll.
0: He is a troll.
1: He
0: never changes.
1: Why in the world would I get a text from him at 9 o'clock at night, saying that he saw something on social media? He is a troll.
0: Did you see?
1: And that's why.
0: Did you see whose birthday it was today?
1: Vincent D'Onofrio.
0: 661-1037 is the number if you want to be a part of the show. Someone said, Tuberville lost me when Auburn beat Arkansas with a good offense, 16-13 or something like that. And he said, we just thought we would keep the defense simple today. Punk! Let me tell you, he's cocky. So I brought him in the touchdown club. Good coach, but he's cocky. Matter of fact, one of our guys who won the Broyles Award was Gene Chizik. And when he came in, I was talking to Coach. Hey, by the way, remember, your guy won the Broyles Award. You know what he said? He said, yeah, that was my defense. Like, wow, okay, gotcha.
1: Well, you got to be confident to be in a lot of ways. I didn't know he was that guy.
0: I've been around guys that are cocky.
1: Oh, I know you have. And some of them are penis cerebellums, but others are not. But the thing about Coach was, and we learned more and more about Jeff Long. Shout out to his daughter who still resides in Arkansas.
0: Won the Arkansas Sports Writer of the Year.
1: Absolutely.
0: With Phil yesterday.
1: Shout out to her.
0: Yeah.
1: The more we find out about him, he wanted to get rid of everything associated, didn't want anybody with Arkansas to have any ties up there. Yeah. He told Tommy Tuberville, according to Tommy Tuberville, he said, I'll take the job of AD or coach. Isn't that what it was?
0: Coach
1: for half the price, And he said, quote, no one from Arkansas will ever be a head coach while he's here, end quote.
0: Raj, last night I mentioned I watched Patriot because we decided that would be our Hawks Holmes movie review of flick. And everybody's seen it. It is so good. And people, it's not accurate. Get over it.
3: It's not about that.
0: And I'm telling you, the guy who plays it is Jason Isaacs, right, Christian?
2: Yes.
0: Yeah, he is I put him on the Mount Rushmore of the most hateable characters. And I would, in the next couple of days, I want to do the top four. You got Mr. Potter. Oh, he's a very hateable.
2: Mr. Potter's up there. Nurse Ratchet's up there.
0: Nurse Ratchet.
1: Oh, yes.
0: What about Schindler's List? What's that guy's name? Eamon.
1: That
0: guy was a bad.
1: Who was that one? Who was?
0: And the guy in Umbrella.
1: Not Jeremy Irons. What's his name?
0: I think it is.
1: Jeremy Irons? No, is it?
0: And of course, the one.
1: No. It's a guy who's got a different name. His last name spells. It's spelled different than it sounds. What's his name?
0: I tell you the other one, Roger, that I think goes on there. This is how we got on this topic a few weeks back. Remember?
2: Ray Fiennes.
0: Strength and Honor.
2: Yeah, Ray Fiennes, right?
0: No.
3: Strength and Honor.
1: Strength and Honor. No. Oh, yeah. You're talking
0: that
1: about
0: Joaquin Phoenix. Joaquin. Remember, that's why I said he is such a great hateable character. I think
1: but he's also a sicko.
0: Yeah, I almost think, I think I would go Joaquin
1: Phoenix.
0: Do you
1: think he slept with his sister?
0: In the movie?
1: Yeah.
0: I would go.
1: You don't think his nephew's his kid, do you?
2: No.
1: I didn't want to get too deep into that.
0: Jason Isaacs last night for the Patriot. He kills both of them, you know.
1: No.
0: But I'm telling you.
1: But you hate him as an American.
0: What's the line he goes? I'm going to kill you.
1: Before this war is over.
0: It's over. Yeah. I'm going to kill you. Yeah. And he goes, why wait? Is what he say, Roger? I got to get the clip in. Yeah. And he goes, soon. He waited.
1: Staring. Long he pause. Thought about it. Oh, yeah. I mean, that reminds me so much of you that you would not let him get upset. I would go, I'm going to get you mugged.
0: Christian, can you give us a hint? Will you be favorable with this movie favorable?
1: Put it this way. Are you for or against America?
2: We're doing it Thursday. You guys are on the road, right?
0: Yeah, we're at...
2: you guys have at
0: Torpedo
2: Joe. You guys have at the review.
0: What? You're taking off?
2: No. I'll be here. But you guys love this movie, and I'm lukewarm on it.
0: It's okay. Listen, that's your role. That's your role. That's okay. You got a high standard. He goes, why can't we start watching movies that are good?
1: This was not, that's not the guy, a resume who applied for the gig.
2: I didn't have a resume.
0: Rick Schaefer up next.
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7: This is the Pigskin Preacher, bringing you the word. 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
9: Changes to the SNAP program go into effect tomorrow. The Welfare to Work program officially goes into effect next year, but Governor Sanders says there will be a soft launch starting Wednesday. Healthy adults who receive Medicaid are now required to work, volunteer, or go to school for at least 80 hours a month. It applies to Arkansans 19 to 64 years old who are currently enrolled in AR homes. Some exemptions include pregnant women or postpartum women, disabled veterans, caregivers, and those with special medical needs. And flags will be flown at half staff to honor a Mark Tree officer who died this week. Officer Trevor Howard was killed in an on-duty crash on Sunday. Parts of I-57 will be closed off this morning during a police escort. An American flag will be displayed from Highway 38 at the overpass at exit 21. Officials say the escort will pass through Jacksonville at around 10 to 10:30 this morning. For the Buzz Radio Network, I'm Care Case, Jessica Rockwell.
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12: Another hot, sunny day is in order for us in central Arkansas. A heat advisory, yes, is still in effect again today. We'll have a high temperature around 97 degrees, and a heat index could get as high as 105. Tonight, it doesn't really cool off, warm and muggy with a clear sky and a low of 77. For the Buzz, ready. Network. I'm meteorologist Pat Walker.
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20: Oh my goodness me!
19: Here are David Basil.
0: He's got Vincent Ontiveramo out.
19: Roger Scott.
1: It's his birthday.
0: It is.
21: Chicken Big Bang Ball Wall.
19: And yeah. Justin Moore.
21: That's how a pro chef would tell you to eat it all.
1: Let's throw this out there for him.
20: Well, how about it, Little Rock? If y'all came here to get hot wild with one of your own, get on your feet, put your hands together, and make welcome to the stage at Old Dirt Road 10 from Powell, Arkansas, Justin Moore.
0: Yeah. That is so cool. That's J.R. Runnels, who is the handler, if you will, for Justin Moore. He does that every concert. for Justin, and we've got about five different cities.
1: Got
0: we'll do a little montage sometime, but that's the one from Little Rock. That was the one, Roger, I think that was the one that you sang, the night you sang.
16: Should have gave Roger.
1: Well, it had to be. Should have had to be.
0: We did two. He did the one for George Strait. Remember, he opened, so he'd have done that for him in Little Rock.
1: That's a great point. Great point. Course, yeah,
0: said,
1: I don't
0: is
1: know
0: it,
1: if
0: is
1: he
0: it
1: did.
0: North Little Rock? He said Little Rock. Isn't that funny? I didn't even think about that.
1: Well, yeah. I wonder which one it is.
0: Yeah, it's good. I'll have to see if we can figure it out.
1: Listen, let's just... It
0: sounds good. Yeah.
1: When legend becomes fact, you print legend. That was from my concert with Justin Moore.
0: Before we go to Rick Schaefer, another guy from Mariana that I had no idea that was on the same team, football team in high school as Dirt Winston, very well-respected guy, Rodney Slater, who was head of the Clinton appointed him, head of, I can't remember what agency it was, is it National Highway? I can't remember what it was. But anyway, he was a high-ranking official for the Clinton administration. He was a big-time state guy, too. But he and Dirt Winston, who we'll have on the show tomorrow as we get ready to go to see Jones. What did we call it? It was Jones Diner. Jones Barbecue and Diner, I believe, over in Mariana, over 100 years old.
1: You got to know to Rick Schaefer, yeah.
0: I talked to Rex. Rick's coming up. But he said, let me just tell you about Mr. Jones. He's a man of few words, so don't be. I said that's fine. Just make sure they don't run out of food because we're going to get there like
1: 11:30. We're not talkers anyway. We're not talkers.
0: Yeah, yeah. And then, of course, we'll go by and see Edwards Food Giant, the home headquarters. That's pretty cool that you found that out. And then we're learning because we didn't think about all the different people that came out of Camden.
1: Sure.
0: We want to make sure and include. We love the connections that we can talk about on Morning Mayhem. And when we bring Rick on, we may talk about Jonesboro, Georgia, the place we're going to stay in the VRBO between Atlanta and Hampton, Georgia, where the NASCAR race is going to be. And we're going to be in the pits. We're going to be in the pits on Saturday and hopefully Sunday of the NASCAR race because one of the drivers has got a connection to my dad. And he's one of Dale Earnhardt Jr.'s top young guys. Pretty amazing. But let's bring in Rick Schaefer right now, Roger Dodge.

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1: Rick Schaefer on Morning Mayhem is brought to you by Edwards Food Giant. Edwards Food Giant, the meat people.
2: So good. We speaking of Edwards, appreciate them sponsoring Rick for so many years. Good morning, Rick. How are you?
3: I'm doing great. You guys get around. You're gonna be in Statesboro, Georgia to do a show?
2: Jonesboro is where we're going to stay. It's Atlanta. It's Hampton, Georgia is where the Atlantis Motor Speedway is. They call it now Echo Park Speedway.
3: Yeah.
2: And, we call it our Summer of Adventures, brought to you by Oaklawn, and we're just trying different things. We've picked five restaurants. I think we told you that.
3: Yeah.
2: So we'll be on the third one tomorrow. They're all different parts of the state, Rick. I mean, they're literally, if you did a map, it's like a star. It's going from one side. The only place we don't go is Northwest. We're going to Mena, which is on the far, west side, the southwest side of the state. Mariana, as you know, Dirt Winston came from the far east side of the state.
3: Yeah.
2: We were in Camden, which you know where Camden is.
3: Yeah, sure.
2: Sean Andrews came from there. We're going to Blytheville for the Dixie Pick, and then we were in Hot Springs for the Ohio Club. So we're all over the place, but we love it. We love our state.
3: Absolutely.
2: And we've got some unbelievable coverage and attention to it. So many listeners and other people can tell stories. We had one, Rick, last week. A couple of gentlemen said our dad used to take us when we were 6 years old to sit on the same stools that are here now in the 1940s.
4: Yeah, he said 1940.
2: Yeah, 1940s. Wow. We just love the history of our state. Yep. We're not to pat ourselves on the back, but no other show wants to do what we love doing. We're older. We're senior citizens, Rick, like you.
4: That's right.
2: We appreciate it, Randy. We appreciate.
4: We're just holding out for a better gift from AARP than that mesh luggage. That's all.
2: So you hear something crazy? So when Jessica, my girlfriend, booked us this VRBO because the race is in 2 weeks on a Saturday night and Sunday night, we didn't want to stay in the town because it's just so overwhelmed with 150,000 race fans. And then you got the World Cup in Atlanta. So she picked a place called Jonesboro, Georgia.
3: Hmm.
2: And little did we know, Roger, with only a population of 4,000, I just said, let me see what Jonesboro is about. It's got two connections with two pop culture iconic things. One of them is that Tara, the fictional plantation in Margaret Mitchell's novel Gone was supposed to be located 5 miles outside of Jonesboro, Georgia.
4: Oh, wow.
3: Okay. No, wait. You mean the fictional one.
2: The fictional, that's right.
3: Did they actually built it for the movie there?
2: I don't know. I don't know about that, but I know just it was part of the storyline. But
4: in the Margaret Mitchell.
2: That's right. Today is the day that came out. The book came out, Roger, 1936.
3: Really?
2: Yeah. And then to top it off, this is so perfect for us. In Jonesboro, Georgia, many of the scenes from the 1977 film, Roger, Smokey and the Bandit, were filmed in Jonesboro,
3: no
2: Georgia.
3: Kidding.
2: Are you
3: Is
2: kidding?
3: That right?
2: Are you kidding me? I mean, it's right up our alley.
4: You know what? I read something about Bert this morning that some of it was filmed at his ranch in Florida. Yeah. I had no idea.
2: Apparently, there's a lot of the pictures.
4: Guess what? We're going by there. We're going to do those pictures that you see on social media right now, Rick. People will be, then and now.
2: Even the movie We Are Marshall was briefly filmed at the stadium, high school stadium there in Jonesboro. Oh, yeah, how about that?
3: Right. Do you think you'll find an old Trans Am out there somewhere?
4: Yes, that's
2: you
4: what
2: remember
4: we're
2: those.
4: For.
2: You remember those?
3: Oh
2: Rick.
3: Gosh, that is still one of the hottest cars ever.
2: I know it was
4: Ziggity
2: so. Don't you think?
4: Ziggity diggity.
2: No question about it.
3: If somebody brought one out today that looks similar to that, I think it would sell.
2: I'm with you. Well, anybody over the age of 50 would appreciate it for sure.
4: Yeah.
2: Rick, I mentioned tomorrow we're going to have Dirt Winston on, who was from Mariana. Of course, Billy Winston was his brother. You remember you were there with Billy. But he did go on to have one of the most successful careers in the NFL. He was a two-time Super Bowl champion.
3: Yeah.
2: He was a starting outside linebacker for one of the great defenses. Now, it wasn't that early part of that decade. It was the back half of it. But he still won two Super Bowls. And he was a bad man, wasn't he? What do you remember about him at Arkansas?
3: You know, it's interesting because he was a senior my first year at Arkansas.
2: Gotcha.
3: And so he was in that group that, it's interesting that Arkansas – integrated with John Richardson.
2: Yeah.
3: But it was really, three or four years later that a large group of black players came, and he was in that group. And they led really to the success of Arkansas in the mid-70s, the late 70s. Lou Holtz inherited a lot of them, but not Dennis Winston. He was finished in 76. Obviously, everybody remembers the USC game when he made 22 tackles and he made National Player of the Week and all of that. And that's one game. But it's interesting because I just got to know him some, and then he came back as an assistant coach later, and he was not a mean guy by any means, But on the field, he was.
2: Yeah, he was, yeah.
3: And so, and there are some players that can separate that, and some can't.
2: Right.
3: I mean, there are some that you don't want to be around them anytime.
2: Right.
3: And, but Dennis was a really good guy to be around. But on the field, he would knock your head off. Don't you wonder if guys like he and Steve Atwater, and could they play today?
2: Oh, yeah.
3: Because now, I'm talking about the way they knock people silly.
2: It would be tough. And the thing about him, he was a little undersized from a height standpoint. It didn't matter because he could fly. He could fly. Yeah. I mean, he was a fast guy. Now, the question was he called dirt in Arkansas or after that? Where did he pick up the deal?
3: No,
2: remember?
3: He was called dirt in Arkansas.
2: Okay. Mm-hmm. He was 53, Roger, for the Steelers. What was his number for the Razorbacks?
3: I want to say 55.
2: I think that's right.
4: I think you're right. He sent some pictures.
2: All right, he did. One other. Okay, let's do it. Who was the greatest 55? If you look at accomplishments for the Razorbacks, Rick, go.
3: Wayne Harris, we're 55.
2: That's it.
4: Wayne, stop right there.
2: Yeah,
4: show's
2: job.
4: Over.
3: You know, they didn't retire numbers back then, but as soon as I said Dennis Winston was 55, I thought Wayne Harris. But no, only two numbers have ever been retired. So, and those, you know, one of them was Clyde Scott, 12, and then Burlsworth. So 55, boy, if you wore that number after Wayne Harris did, something. You know, you can get into all kinds of discussions. Clay Henry and I were talking about this when Terry Don Phillips passed. About Lloyd Phillips.
2: Yeah.
3: And you think about honoring players today, and I think there are those who would say, sure, Darren McFadden, maybe he was the greatest Razorback ever because he stayed healthy for his entire career. But on defense, it's unquestionably, I thought, Lloyd Phillips.
2: Yeah.
3: And yet, you know, Clay brought up, you got to count Wayne Harris in there. Because Wilson Matthews thought that Wayne Harris was just the epitome of the greatest, how a great defensive player could play. Lloyd Phillips was a two-time All-America, won the Outland Trophy, and, you know, those guys are getting forgotten. They're dying out. But I hope, as the athletic department, if they decide to honor numbers, as they honored Darren McFadden, I think Lloyd Phillips has got to be the next guy you got to honor. And you can't just keep saying, okay, it's got to be recent, it's got to be somebody that's alive, it's got to be somebody on a great team from the 90s or the 70s, or although that group gets overlooked a little bit too, but Lloyd Phillips was amazing. And Lloyd Phillips was 3-0 against Texas, and there aren't many Razorbacks that had that record.
2: Isn't that the truth? And I was going to go back. I went back and watched film back when I was in school. I guess maybe it was after that. I was thinking I had access to some film about Wayne Harrison. You just talk about a fundamentally sound linebacker that could fly. He was fast. He reminded me like Ricky Williams, you know, who played with me. The ball snapped and if you go back and watch Dennis Winston with the Steelers, it's same thing. Dennis Winston was three steps ahead of everybody else. He's just so quick. And when you're a little undersized, you better be fast. You better be strong. And that's what Dennis Winston was.
4: Like you.
2: I tell you, one of the greatest compliments I used to get, Rick, you know, Ricky Williams was an all-decade player, you know, in my era. Mm-hmm. And the best compliment I get, it was his second year, and he and I were trading playing time. I was a starter, but he would come in and he would get a lot of snaps too. The greatest compliment was when Coach Goldsmith couldn't tell us apart. He would say, "Basil, you got to do better," and Ricky would go, "That's me, Coach," or vice versa. To me, that was a compliment. If Coach was going to make that was my greatest compliment because Ricky was such a great linebacker. So anyway, I just we'll have him on tomorrow. I think Craig O'Neill will probably be losing his mind because, you know, Craig loves the Razorbacks, and I think him having Dirt on. And Dirt Winston's a great guy, too, by the way. The other thing I was going to tell you, we had some fun last year talking about Cal Raleigh and about debating about he's having one of the greatest years ever in the history of baseball. The history of baseball last year, he almost, he had 60 home runs, and he almost tied, this was the most amazing stat. He almost had Barry Bonds for the most home runs by All-Star break. I think Bonds was at either 38 or 39, and Cal Raleigh was at 37. Mm-hmm. And now, Rick, it is, you know, he's had some injuries, but he's still playing 53 games, but he is only hitting 166. There have been people trying to figure out what's going on. It's just bizarre. I hate it for him because, you know, you're used to being, you know, almost the MVP, and then you're horrible.
3: It's a hard, hard game. Okay, so, and you can look at a lot of players. My first guy I think of, being a Baltimore Oriole fan, is Gunnar Henderson. Gunnar Henderson, 2 years ago, I guess, beat out Bobby Witt Jr. to be the starting shortstop at the All-Star game. He was in the home run derby, and he ends up hitting 37 home runs that year. He hit 17 last year. Now, I think he's hit 16 or 17 this year. He's batting 224.
2: Yeah.
3: 224. Now, I know that batting average is not regarded as important as it once was, but still, if you're one of the elite shortstops in the game, you got to be hitting 270 or better. And so I look at him, but you look at a lot of these guys and their batting averages and their production, and it goes up and down, not like Cal Raleigh. There's something either mental, pitchers figured him out. That's the other thing, is pitchers start figuring out. And you got pitchers now that it used to be fastball, curveball, slider, maybe a changeup. Now they got 8 or 9 pitches, slurves and sweepers. And
2: wow, never heard of that.
3: What's a slurve?
0: It's slider curve.
3: Yeah, that's exactly right. So it's got some of both. And so you're up there looking at 8 or 9. That's what's got to be in the hitter's mind. And all you have to do is watch one game on TV sometime with an elite pitcher or even an average pitcher throwing. And these guys, the ball is everywhere. You wonder how they ever hit it. It's just amazing. So.
2: Yeah, he's got eight home runs.
3: He had one before he got hurt.
2: So
3: he's come back and hit a few.
2: The point is,
3: it's a tough game played by elite players who have up and down years. The quick key for Cal Raleigh is, I think he's still only 29 years old.
2: Yeah.
3: What does he do next year? And can he finish strong this year? And if he does, fine. But look at Roger Maris. He had 61 home runs one year. He never hit 40 in any other year.
2: He was one of those. His hair was falling out.
4: Smoking and drinking.
2: We compared Raleigh to him last year, and it's bizarre. I'm telling you, you hit 60 home runs. I mean, the guy had not hit more than 34 in his entire life in a season. He hit 60. And so, anyway, I just thought that was crazy.
4: So Rick, then, just to be clear, I mean, Baz is still standing firm where he is, and we'll wait and see. Not the most accusatory person.
2: I didn't say he did. I just said it piqued my interest about possible enhancement.
4: Do you not question that at all, or you say, let's give it another year, you've got to have
3: Major League Baseball tests.
4: Okay.
3: Major League Baseball tests. Harder than they ever had. You see guys that get suspended for a lot of games. There's no usage of drugs right now. Somebody's trying to build a better mousetrap.
2: Have there been some people suspended in the last few years because of drug use?
3: You lose half a season.
2: So guys are still trying.
3: Mm-hmm. Okay. Only a handful. You got to be a total idiot to do it because they do test.
2: And that's the only reason I said it piqued my interest because it was so bizarre. Because I went back and looked, the Barry Bonds year was so ridiculous. I mean, the guy almost hit 80 home runs, and then Cal Raleigh comes up, had hit 34 home runs in his entire career, and he almost matches Barry Bonds' half a season of 30.
3: Now, Cal Raleigh had hit over 30 home runs twice before.
2: Yeah, 34 and 30, but still, it's a long way from 60.
4: They're looking on his website. They're checking if did he purchase a Wizenator or any of those type things out there. What is this for?
3: I got to tell you, I'm a naive guy. I don't even know what a Wizenator is.
2: Last thing before we let you go, and do want to thank Edwards Food Giant, which we found out, Roger found out.
4: Yeah, thanks to Gary Prophet.
2: Yeah, Gary Prophet let us know that, obviously with Edwards Food Giant, that the home headquarters is in Marianna. So we'll go by and take a picture there.
4: Ain't that something?
2: Yeah, we'll go by and take some pictures.
4: Yeah, we're going to do that. Yeah.
2: Yeah, the other thing I was going to say real quick, so we've started this Mount Rushmore of hateable villains on movies, because I watched Patriot last night with Mel Gibson, and the really sadistic British colonel.
3: British guy.
2: Yeah, William Tavington, played by Jason Isaacs, is such a hateable character. He kills two of Mel Gibson's kids, and he locks a bunch of people inside a church, burns them to death. Of course, it's all fictional. But anyway, is there one that stands out? You know, we mentioned Mr. Potter from Wonderful Life. And
4: My son-in-law threw out this guy, Percy from Wetmore, Green Mile. Yeah, yeah. Oh.
2: Ward Norton from the Shawshank Redemption.
0: Shawshank.
2: Yeah.
3: By the way, there were a couple British guys that did do some really evil things to citizens
2: back then.
3: And
2: yeah, sure. Yeah.
0: Didn't burn down churches, though.
4: George Washington fought with the British. Somebody said Bruce Dern. You know, who shot John Wayne, killed John Wayne.
2: Yeah, he was a bad guy. I don't remember throughout the movie, was he a guy that you really hated? I can't remember.
3: What I'm thinking, when I heard y'all were doing that, I turned on the last few minutes of your last segment, I think of Gene Hackman in The Unforgiven.
2: Yeah, he is. That's a good one. He was a jerk face.
3: He was a bad guy.
4: Yes, sir.
3: Killed Morgan Freeman. I mean, good grief. Yeah.
2: We also said Joaquin Phoenix in Gladiator. He was a jerk face, too. Hey, real quick, I do want to say happy birthday to Sherry Martin, 64, from Hot Springs. We missed that yesterday, Roger.
4: Happy birthday,
2: Sherry.
3: How could you miss it?
2: Well, yes, a lot to keep up with. we do our best. Rick, are you taking any more trips for the summer? What are your summer of adventure? What's involved?
3: Back and forth. You know, David, we've talked about this on our show. Trey Biddy brings it up all the time, especially with Razorback fans. If you're a fan, you're a fan. And you can't get over it. You can't change your loyalty. And the Baltimore Orioles, in the 10 games I've seen this year, are 7-3.
2: Nice.
3: In the rest of the season, they're 11 games under 500. So I debate. I love going there.
2: Yes.
3: And yet I'm sitting there thinking, do I want to watch this team this year? I don't know. So if you're asking me, I may go one more time. I may not. I just don't know. That's my only thought. We had a great trip to Florida last week. It was great.
2: Yeah, how was your trip? It's right. You took a day off.
3: You know, you take four grandkids. I could tell you a story. You don't have much time.
2: Go ahead.
3: Okay. This is a really good story. So our son, Benny, and his wife, Leslie, do fitness training in Dallas.
2: Mm-hmm.
3: And they've got a lot of clients. A lot of them in person, a lot of them online.
2: Right.
3: He saw a thing from one of these YouTube or Facebook guys and YouTube guys that he's a multimillionaire and he does all these contests. And so he put out a contest that he says, I'm going to give $100,000 to whoever makes the most fitness gains over the next 60 days. And he says, anybody can enter in all this. You got 60 days to do it. Well, one of our grandsons is abnormally heavy. He's 5'6". He weighs 256 pounds. He is 16 years old, and we're all down there together, and Benny immediately said, I think Riley would be the perfect candidate for this. And so Riley's dad is in. He says, I think that's a good idea. So he is going to live with Benny and Leslie for 60 days in Dallas.
2: Wow.
3: And he has never done any kind of training in his life. And we saw the video from yesterday. It was his first day. And, I mean, he's on all these things, treadmills, everything else. And the goal is for him, to get a little stronger, but to lose 50 pounds in 60 days.
2: Wow. Okay.
3: And through nutrition and exercise, they think they can do it.
2: Wow.
3: And if they win, it would be, for Riley's family, it would be life-changing.
2: How old is he, Rick?
3: 50,000. He's 16 years old.
2: Okay. Yeah. That's
3: and all these followers, Benny and Leslie have enormous social media following. And they're getting all these, we're for you. Come on, Riley. You can make it.
2: He's getting encouragement.
3: That he's never had in his life. So this is really exciting. And if anybody looks at it, it's Body by Benny.
2: Yeah,
3: Body
2: I was going to say, yeah, Benny. Yeah, so that's the name of the media page.
3: That's it. Go to Body by Benny on Instagram or Facebook. And you can follow that, and any encouragement would be great. But that's the best story of our trip.
2: I love that, Rick. Well, I'm glad you had a great trip to Florida and enjoyed it, enjoyed family. And we're going to float the buffalo. We're going to go fishing.
3: Great.
2: We're not done. We're going down to Cliff Harris's. Speaking of Dirt Winston, we're going to do a show from Cliff Harris's house.
3: Wow.
2: Going to Star after that.
3: From his house. Wow.
2: Yeah. Yeah. And,
4: I know. He has to lock up a lot of his cowboy stuff. He better.
2: And then we're hopefully going to do another show at Terry Bradshaw's ranch. We'll see if he'll let us come down again like we did last year. So anyway, blessed to do what we do, Rick, and we're having a good time. We got a lot of listeners out there. who appreciate us and listen to us, and we're really grateful to them, too. So have a great day.
3: I don't know if you saw the thing I sent you last night, this morning, about how important it is. Listeners love identifying with the people that are talking live on the radio.
2: You betcha. Yeah, Rick was preaching about the value of talent on the air, on-air talent. Mm-hmm. And that's been the theory behind our station.
4: I think James Ballantyne posted something yesterday about...
2: We're the only station that goes 6 to 7 in the point.
4: Live.
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4: 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Not that many around anymore.
2: We're more talent-oriented over here because they play music and they don't have to have as many people over there, so
3: right. Taking shots. And you don't have to talk as long.
2: They don't have to talk as long, man. They got it easy.
0: Next up, Ambrosia. I'm kidding, Rick. Rick Steele.
2: Great to have you back, Rick.
4: Yeah,
2: we'll talk to you next week.
3: John, have a super day.
2: John Daly coming up next. He made the news this weekend, national news.
4: He's all over.
2: He's everywhere.
4: My social feed.
2: It's a social feed.
4: It is.
2: All right, if you want to be a part of the show, 661-1037. Don't go. What is this? I don't think I've ever heard this.
4: It's an old school founded in the new system, Bad Blood. You remember?
2: I've heard of Bad Blood, but I don't think
5: it's
2: Sadaka
5: and
4: Elton John.
5: Yeah.
4: Oh, yeah. It was popular. You were working out to it. Ralph knows it.
2: All right, don't go away. The

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0: Yesterday in the World Cup, Brazil advanced to the round of 16 by beating Japan 2-1, scoring the game-winning goal in stoppage time. Paraguay downed Germany, beating them in a penalty shootout 4-3 after tying 1-1 in regulation and two bonus periods. It's the biggest upset of the World Cup so far. Germany had never been beaten in penalties in World Cup history prior to this game. Then in the final game of the day, Morocco beat the Netherlands 3-2 in penalties as well, tying 1-1 through regulation and two bonus periods. They'll take on Canada in the round of 16. Today in the World Cup, Norway and Cote d'Ivoire will get it started at noon. France and Sweden will play at 4. And in the final game of the day, Mexico will take on Ecuador at 8. All of those games can be seen on Fox. I'm Christian Weaver with the Buzz Radio Network.
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2: Sunny again today and really, really hot too. 97 or high temperature. A heat advisor is in effect because the heat index could get up to 105 this afternoon. We'll be clear tonight, dropping off to 77. Tomorrow, 97 again with a 10% chance of a shower or thunderstorm. For the Buzz Radio Network, I'm meteorologist Pat Walker.
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9: This is Coach Roy Lee Peterball, Rooster Poot High School. 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
10: Oh, yeah.
11: Little ambrosia there, how much I feel. 1970s. Don't forget Roger at trivia tonight. 70s trivia only. Focused on 70s trivia, so that's it. Boudreaux's. Yeah, Boudreaux's tonight.
10: Oh, yeah, Boudreaux's. Listen, it's going to be great. Mike Mobley, excuse me, Richard Simmons Mobley will be spinning the hits. He has a list of the greatest songs of 1970s, country, rock, pop. It's going to be fantastic tonight. It's the last night of the
12: this
10: last
12: song's
10: game
12: probably
10: of the
12: number
10: month.
12: One.
10: Oh, listen, it's on there.
11: Let's bring in our man JD, who's all over the national news this week. Oh, no. Mau, mau.
10: Mona, mau, mona.
11: Mona, mau, mona.
12: Big John is the winner of two major championships. He's a national sports icon who does it his way with no apologies. 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
13: Hit it, hit it, hit it hard.
11: Good morning, JD.
14: Good morning, guys.
11: How are you today, my friend? Crazy Roger.
10: Let me tell you something, John. You are in my dreams, bro. I cannot.
15: You can't escape it.
10: I don't try to. Every time I see you on my social feed, I hit whatever it is, the follow button on any of it. I don't care who it is that
11: you're everywhere. He's everywhere. Endorsing, singing, playing golf. Obviously, a lot of national attention with your 63 at the Dick's Sporting Goods Open. I think we got a clip. We got a clip after the media little press conference.
16: Have you been working on anything in particular recently that just helped you kind of get here today?
17: I haven't seen the driving range in 5 years. No,
10: in your
17: I don't work
10: face! No, he does nothing.
11: Yeah, he said, no, I'm not working on my game. Yeah, so how did it feel? You obviously had a good day. You ended up going, I think, finishing, 27th, tied for 27th. Dickie Pride won it, who Dickie now lives in Arkansas. He's an Alabama guy originally, but I know you know Dickie, good guy. But it had to be fun to go out there and knock out that 63. I think seven birdies and an eagle, right?
14: Yeah, I mean, I chipped in twice, made a 60-footer, and had six gimmies or whatever. So it was like I played really good. But Sunday I hit it really good. I hit 16, 15 greens and got up down twice. I couldn't make a putt on Sunday, but I hit it really good. But you know, going back to the driving, why do I need to go to the driving range when I'm playing 20 pro-ams a week, it seems like.
11: Isn't that the truth, John? That's a great point. We've been talking to you, I don't know how many years now, every week, and it is crazy how much you have to play as it is. But it had to be nice, man. I know, you know, because of your injuries, it's tough to play the best you can and you work your way through it, but it's nice to have a day where you go out there and knock a 63, and you obviously shot even the next day and end up being 27th. So it had to just feel good. You know, that's not the most important thing to you because you have a lot of other things going on, but it had to feel good for you to at least go out and have that kind of weekend.
14: Well, especially there, you know, where I got some history and I love the Dick's Open. It's you know, with Ed Stacks and his crew that run it and John Kearney. I mean, Johnny's one of the best tournament directors out there, and I've been going there ever since I've been on this tour. And it's just a great event. And, you know, they had Kelsey Ballerini Friday night. They always get a huge act there with 30, 40,000 people on Friday night right on the 18th hole. And it's been great. I play with Old Dominion, then the Pro-Am about 3 or 4 years ago. And those guys, we won the damn thing. It was really cool. I mean, they could play.
11: Yeah.
14: They could play some golf. But it's just a great, great event. And, you know, and the whole town gets behind it, you know. So it was cool to do that for them.
11: Where are you today? What are you up to like today and this week? Obviously, you got July 4th coming up. What are your plans this week for July 4th?
14: Oh, I did a little golf outing yesterday here. I'm in Connellsville. Tuffy Schinnenbarger, one of my best friends, he has a golf course here. And then tonight we got me and Jocko for a charity event that I usually raise about $50,000 for my Boys and Girls Club in this tournament through Tuffy's people. And a lot goes to the local fire department, you know, the police department, a lot of stuff right around here in Connellsville. So it's really, really a good event. We raised about $150,000, I think. So then Tuffy's been nice enough to give my Boys and Girls Club $50,000 each year. So it really works out.
11: Speaking of Jocko, I know you know this, and just because it's my hometown, he'll end up headed down to Panama City here in a few days. And he does, I think, 3 nights in a row of playing on. There's a little bitty beach bar down there that has a huge following for him down there. So I tell you, he's like you, man. He's always on the go. He's always hustling. Got to give him credit. You know, that's not an easy way to make a living, but he's one of the best in the country to do it.
14: Well, I gave him a lot of gigs, you know, on the championship tour.
11: You bet.
14: He was up with me. He was with me all week at Endicott for the Dick's Open. So he played four nights there, and they just love him up there too as well. So, you know, it's cool to hang out with him. I don't get to see him that much, but and get up and do a few songs with him. It's pretty cool, man. He's so talented.
11: Oh my gosh.
14: That's why I named him the human. Yeah. That's why I named him the human jukebox.
11: He is. About 3,000 songs he can cover, and he's tried to help both me and Roger learn to play the guitar. John, you'll appreciate this. This is probably about 10, 15 years ago. So I end up buying more guitars than I had lessons from him. Every time I'd buy, do a lesson, I'd buy another guitar. And then I just hung them up on the wall because they really looked cool.
10: Great display.
11: It's a great display. But yeah,
10: John, I asked him to give me a lesson. He said, listen, I'll do it, but don't be like Baz and only take one and not finish it. And I did exactly
11: that. Hey, the other thing, you know, what was it like? What do you think it was like for Scheffler and Hovland yesterday to have to come all the way back to the golf course, you know, and play for the Travelers Championship and play one hole? Now, granted, I'm sure Scheffler would have wished he'd have made the putt, but man, it just seemed like a lot of effort to come back to play for one hole. But I guess that's the nature of the playoff, right?
14: Yeah, but look at the purse. What's the purse there? $10-15 million.
11: Yeah.
14: So you're playing for
11: big money.
14: You know, you're playing for two. You're playing for two. I think I'll get up to go play one hole for $2 million, whatever it is.
11: Yeah. What is, you know, compare the money when you were winning your majors? What was the total purse? Not the total purse, but the winner's purse for your majors back then.
14: When I first came out on tour, I think the purses were like $750 to $1 million. Okay. That's what kills me. This Champions Tour, they go a lot on the money list, and you know, there's guys that get ahead of me because they made more money, but they don't have the wins I have, and it's frustrating to me. I you know, and all the players back me, like JD, you won two majors, you won 22 tournaments worldwide, you won 5 total on the tour, and I have a tough time getting in tournaments, and you know, it should be called the Money Tour, not the Champions Tour. It should go on what you've done in your career. And I've been pretty adamant about it. And I've got all the players that back me on it. I mean, there's a lot of guys that, you know, don't get in because of the money. And it's sad.
10: Yeah, you know what? Now a 3-star makes that at the university.
11: Yeah, well, yeah, isn't that crazy? Yeah, what is the biggest payout for winning? Do you have any idea? Is it $5 million? I don't know what the biggest check is for winning a tournament on the PGA.
14: Well, the $20 million purse is, I think, are 4.2 or 4.3 million.
11: Gotcha.
14: I think it's 17% of that. So,
11: can you imagine, John, Jack Nicklaus looking at these purses, thinking of what they used to play for? Because obviously, this money didn't have TV like it is now, and all the sponsorships. I mean, the money. It's such a big difference versus those guys that played in the, you know, the 50s, 60s, and 70s.
14: Oh, it's unbelievable. I mean, and that's sports. I mean, yeah. You know, I was so happy to see women's sports finally, you know, the LPGA finally got bigger purses. You know, the women's sports have been kind of hurt for a long time. And
11: yeah,
14: it was good to see, you know, when the tennis purses went up. I mean, yeah, I mean, we work our butts off all our life, and, you know, it's a dang good living, don't get me wrong, but it was cool to see the purses go up. And I really think with the LIV, what they did helped our tour get more, the PGA Tour, the big tour, I think it's what raised those purses to keep the guys here.
11: We're visiting with John Daly. I guess, Roger, we've been doing this for 3-4 years with John, or maybe have we done the whole 5 years we've been starting the new show?
10: Wow.
11: Very grateful to the sponsors who sponsor John, like Honda of Russellville, which is the number one Honda power sports dealer in the state of Arkansas, number 3 largest in the United States. You can go online at hondaofrussellville.com.
10: And a shout out to John for always trying to make sure that he's on with us every Tuesday.
11: Yeah, you're consistent. You know, I did want to ask a very disturbing news, and I don't know if you're friends with him, but I know you know him well enough. All this stuff coming out about Phil Mickelson, boy, I tell you, it sounds like apparently there have been a couple more of these accusations, but was that a shock to you to hear some of that?
14: It's a shock to all of us. I mean, I don't know Phil real well, but when I've been around him, we've been cordial, and you know, I just never thought that would happen with what he's been doing. So I don't know a lot about it. for all I know. It could be rumors. It couldn't. It might not be, but we'll see. You know, it's pretty sad if it's true.
11: Yeah, it's I hate to first it was just one. Now they've come out. I think it's three different golf courses or golf clubs have said it's sort of the same kind of thing. Last but not least, did you see? I know you're so busy, hard to keep up with it. Your buddy Coach Cal is going to be inducted into the Memphis Sports Hall of Fame on September 16th. It was announced on Monday. No surprise there. I'm surprised he hadn't put him in before now, considering what he did at Memphis.
14: What took so long? Did he ever lose a conference game in the Sun Belt?
11: I don't know. I know the overall record
14: at Memphis.
11: Yeah, go ahead.
14: I think that he's the only coach, I think, that I heard. At one time, he had not lost a game in conference play when he coached Memphis. And, yeah, why did it take so long? I mean, that guy's amazing.
11: Yeah, he was. You know, he was.
14: That doesn't make sense.
11: Yeah, he was 252 wins against 69 losses during his time with Memphis. Of course, you know, one of those seasons was vacated by the NCAA. But see, it's no surprise. Yeah, he should. So Calipari reached the NCAA tournament with Memphis six times, including the national runner-up finish in 2008 and won the NIT title in 2002. So I know you'd be pleased to hear that. So, well, listen, buddy. Well, listen. What did you say you're doing on the 4th? Are you going to be about a lake somewhere or a body of water, or are you going to be hanging out at home? What's the scoop on July 4th?
14: I'm going to be up here in Pennsylvania. I'm going to the Tuffy soccer team. They won the championship last year. They're like, that soccer team is like the Corn Ferry Tour. It's just one step above from the Major League Soccer. But we're going to go to his game, and they got a hell of fireworks down in downtown Pittsburgh Saturday night. And then I go to college in Akron next week.
11: Well, there's only one JD, Raj, and like I said, we salute your energy and work ethic. It's an every third thing I see on social media is a John Daly promotion, whether it be Good Boy or something else.
15: Working hard.
11: You're every. That's exactly.

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13: Nobody knows music like
14: the boys from Morning Mayhem.

0: Yeah.
1: It's on. Come on.
2: Speaking of, Smokey and the Bandit.

0: found out that we're going to be in Jonesboro, Georgia for our NASCAR race in a couple weeks, and that is where Smokey and the Bandit, a lot of the scenes from Smokey and the Bandit were filmed. So we'll try to find those things out.
1: How far is that from Jupiter, where Burt was? Isn't it Jupiter, Florida? Is that where he's right?
0: From Jonathan.
1: From that place, yeah.
0: That's a good way. That's a long way. From way down in Florida to Georgia. Yeah, that's a pretty good haul. 661-1037. By the way, Rick Schaefer said, hey, thanks so much, guys, for sharing the story of our son, Benny, and what he's doing for Riley, the young man who's 50 pounds overweight. We texted Benny and told him about the mention of your show that he mentioned that I mentioned on the show. He said they had already had a dozen new followers on Body by Benny within a few minutes.
1: Wow.
0: So if you want to help support Rick and his son and their little mission there, go to Body by Benny. And I don't know, I presume that's Instagram. And support them.
1: Say, yeah.
0: Steve Rook is listening. He said, good morning. It's Steve Rook. My last morning listening from Arkansas State, Three Rivers. I really appreciate all the things you've done for us. I'll be listening from Oklahoma. Won't be bugging you. But he does want to be in the Best Listener contest. He's moving out there. Of course, I think Shane Broadway is the interim president over there, if I'm not mistaken. Mm-hmm. So, yeah, Steve, good luck to you in Oklahoma. And we obviously, hopefully, we'll do Best Listener contest next week. That's what we're shooting for. Nathan Amonin, who is Chuck's son, Pixie Preacher's son, said, my wife and I are going and staying at Oaklawn Thursday night for our anniversary. Could you ask Roger if we need a full team to come participate in trivia? I've already answered him. Your team is you and your wife, if
1: your
0: you want to
1: be. Your team is whomever you want
0: to
1: be.
0: It can be one.
1: And Nathan, yeah, exactly. And let me tell you this, Nathan, and I encourage just for everybody that stays at that fabulous hotel. What do you see here, Baz? What is this?
0: It's an Oaklawn pen.
1: That is advertising. They want you to take their pens. They want you to take their little stationery.
0: They want you on that wall.
1: They need you on that wall. Here's the other thing. Leave the gun, take the cannoli. Leave the robe, take the slippers. Nathan, there's two pairs of slippers in that closet. They are complimentary. Don't wash them. Just wear them there and take them home.
0: So that's Thursday night trivia. That's at Oaklawn. Don't forget tonight at Boudreaux's. It's 70s night.
1: It's all 70s, Jack. We had such a huge crowd last week at Oaklawn. I wasn't able to use all of the 70 questions that I had. I had to shift like we do here all the time without people. So tonight, I'll use every bullet in a gun. And it's going to be tonight at 6 o'clock at Boudreaux's. It's the end of the month. They'll also have a $100 gift card to a Top Golf for the winner of that.
0: Wes from Prattsville said, any updates on JM? We're trying to give him his space. So, I'm hoping that it won't be much longer before we get him back. So, maybe in a couple weeks, maybe after the 4th. So appreciate everybody sending good thoughts and prayers. And without really knowing what's going on, that's really not everybody's business. And we'll let Justin come back and tell his story about what he's going through. But looking forward to getting him back, too. Roger was playing a lot of his clips the other day.
1: Yeah.
0: And it just reminded Christian, you're sort of new to our show as far as daily goes. Every day, of course, as a producer. But, Justin's got, he's funny, man. That's the one surprise I think did not know when we got him. He likes to be funny. He enjoys that creative outlet for him to do that. And all you have to do is listen to about 15 of Roger's clips on him. And, he's finding ways to be funny when he doesn't have to be.
1: Yeah, here's one about a troll.
2: Justin, God, you're another delusional Razorback fan.
3: Let me tell you something. You are dead on 30 of 34, 300 yards, two touchdowns. What you have to say in Arkansas radio. Go back to Louisiana if you love it so much.
4: Did he drop the F-bomb?
0: He did. I don't remember him doing that. I was talking about F-bomb.
1: He just did. He just did. And that's the reason. Then you got this guy right here. We brought you from Little Rock. Listen to this.
5: Memphis, Tennessee. Get on your feet, put your hands together, and make welcome to the stage that old dirt road kid from Poland, Arkansas, Justin Moore.
0: That's good stuff. That's the intro of the start of this concert. Roger, we still got Chuck Gatlin coming up. Tell us what's going on in the buzz. We got a little family feud brought to you by Southern Bank. We have Christy Hernan Mann coming up to talk about her wrestling group that's going to Fargo.
1: All right.
0: Hey, if you've got a kid that's done something great in some sport, let us know. We'll give him and his team, or her and his team, her and her team, a shout out. Don't forget, we're going to Marianna tomorrow. You folks over there, come see us at Jones. Barbecue.
1: Yes.
0: Be there for lunch and looking forward to that. Dirt Winston on the show with us tomorrow.
1: Thanks, Gary Proverb. We're going to find the headquarters of Edwards Fruit Truck.
0: Yeah, how about that? All right, 8 o'clock. Go away.
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9: Trial against former Arkansas State football player Blaze Taylor will continue today. Taylor was expected to take the stand Monday, but that did not happen. He is charged with 4 counts of murder for the alleged poisoning of his girlfriend, Little Rock native Jade Benning, which led to her death and the death of her unborn child. Now, we have been following this trial very closely. 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And in other news this morning, the Arkansas National Guard will continue its flyovers today as part of America's 250th birthday. The flyovers also honor the dedication and sacrifice of our military service members. 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
12: Another hot, sunny day is in order for us in central Arkansas. A heat advisory, yes, is still in effect again today. We'll have a high temperature around 97 degrees, and heat index could get as high as 105. Tonight, it doesn't really cool off. Warm and muggy with a clear sky and a low of 77. For the Buzz Radio Network, I'm meteorologist Pat Walker.
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20: It fooled me. 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
0: All right. It's 8:06 on this 30th of June, last day of June. So we get ready to roll into July. Somebody says, Van Duel.
1: Stop it with your Van Duel. Stop being a cyber bully. You know what? I'm in there cutting a spot, and I said, this, it was two. It was T-double-O in the word, and I had to stop because I went slow. I had to stop right there. And this is for you, too.
0: Do want to thank Oaklawn for sponsoring so many things, including our studio each day.
1: Yeah.
0: It is the Oaklawn studio and our Summer of Adventure, which are doing some fun stuff for sure. Go ahead.
1: Now, go ahead.
0: 661-1037. Christian, I was telling Christian about the clip of Justin Moore when he said, it's amazing that you and Roger, you sort of know what your language is. And I told Christian, I said, yes. I said, that's just, Christian, you're starting to read our minds now,
1: yeah,
0: which is a scary thing.
1: You are. Hey, shout out to my friend Philip Anderson. Got compliments yesterday from Rick Steele down the hall, and compliments still yet again over this pair of glasses, different from what I have. These are my silhouettes.
0: Yeah, I like those. Yeah, I like those. I don't like them as much as the other ones, but I like those.
1: What is it?
0: Those are nice. I like them better than black.
1: But the black are bold. The black are bold. Philip, would you please explain? Philip,
0: black.
1: I talked to the guy over at McFarland, and he told me that a lot of people like the black, Roger, because they are bold. And you called them old, but they're bold.
0: Well, they've been bold for 25 years.
1: Phillip?
0: You're trying to be like Tommy Norman.
1: What?
0: Yeah, you're trying to be like Tommy Norman.
1: Ain't that something? Let me tell you something. No, these are my silhouettes. I love these right here because you see a lot of my face. And a lot of people, including Christian's mother, says, I like to see more of Roger's face. So there it is. Now, my other ones, I like those as well. They're so light and all that. Thanks, Philip. Philip Anderson being out there. There's no telling where Philip is right now in this great country of ours. But I appreciate Philip and Silhouette.
0: A couple things. We're going to play a little match game, Christian, in addition to Family Feud at 8:30. Let's go and play match game now, so I'll give you or Roger a chance to look up the open for that.
1: Yeah, you'll give me anything.
0: And while you're doing that, somebody says here, hateable character is that Javier Bardem with the movie No Country for Old Men.
2: I hate him. He's a good villain, though.
0: Yes, I don't hate him either. I think there's a difference.
2: He's a good villain, but I don't really hate him.
0: Patriot last night, I hated that guy. And I hated the guy in The Gladiator. I hated Joaquin Phoenix.
1: Yeah, but Joaquin Phoenix was a nepo baby and incestuous person and creepy freako.
2: Anton Chigurh is just evil.
1: There's no telling
0: right.
1: what he
0: Roger,
1: did.
0: Here we go. Before this war is over, I'm going to kill you.
1: Why not now?
0: Soon.
1: Oh! Nailed it. You nailed it. Hey, someone online on the middle of the air gave us another one, too. Complete and utter Jenny from Forrest Gump.
0: Oh, yeah, that's right. She's awful. She's on a lot of lists.
2: She's awful.
0: I don't remember her being.
1: Oh, is she on a list?
0: Did you hate? Yeah.
1: So you didn't know her.
0: Did you hate?
1: Yeah.
2: Yes.
1: Yes.
0: I don't remember watching that going, I hate
1: Excuse
0: Jenny.
1: Excuse me. Let me give you the phrase. I may not be a smart man, but I know what love is. She's
2: taking advantage of a mentally handicapped person the entire movie.
0: How did she take advantage of it?
1: Was trying to fix the reflecting pool. He ran across the reflecting pool to go get her. You remember that?
0: Well, what was she doing? She was into drugs, rock and roll, eating paint.
2: Anytime she needed something, she came to Forrest.
0: Okay,
1: she found out he was a quadrillionaire. He was a quadrillionaire.
0: What did she ask for when he come back to see her? I don't remember.
1: Stability.
0: I don't remember what she did.
1: She had a child. And only when she's dying does she look for the boy's daddy.
0: That's Forrest.
1: Haley Joel Osment.
0: When did they have sex?
2: You don't see them have sex.
0: But I don't remember. Do you imply why you knew they got hooked up?
1: Rainy night, she snuck into his room. She stole his virginity.
0: I do remember the scene
1: should be arrested for that.
2: She really should.
0: I do remember the scene where he goes, he looks at the baby and she goes, his name is whatever, and he looks and
1: named after his daddy.
0: He goes, she's named after him, and he says something pretty, you know, you just look, he realizes I'm his daddy.
1: See, exactly.
2: And one of the great lines in that movie is,
1: what is it?
2: Is he like me?
0: Yeah, so I would never have guessed that she was a hateable, that you hated her.
2: She's very
0: movie.
2: Hateable.
0: I just remember hating her. Well, I remember thinking, she's a hottie.
1: When somebody points it out to you.
2: She's very toxic. She's toxic.
1: Well, that's why you thought, you know, yeah, she's very toxic and all that. That's why you I'd go ahead.
0: There's two women hateable characters. There's Nurse Ratched.
2: Nurse Ratched's up there.
1: Nurse Ratched is evil, mean.
2: What about
1: Jenny was just a heartbreaking, what's the word I'm looking for? I'm not going to say it because I love women. I love all women. Even Jezebel.
2: Rhymes with four.
1: Even Jezebel had a parent.
0: What were we going to say?
1: What?
0: Christian? You said another one?
2: Danny Glover from Coral Purple.
0: Yeah, I've not seen that. I've not seen that, but I saw him on the list. I'll get a few more. Scar from The Lion King. He hated Scar.
2: Yeah.
1: But Scar, he probably wasn't bad until, you know.
0: What about Johnny from The Karate Kid? The hateable character?
1: No.
0: What about Shooter
1: sensei
0: McGavin?
1: Shooter McGavin? No, not a hateable character.
2: He's likable.
0: What about Hans Gruber?
1: I didn't really hate him.
0: He's not a good guy.
1: All he wanted was bare bones. He wasn't trying to hurt nobody.
0: And I like Christian.
1: What does he do? He goes, Hans, booby. I'm your white knight.
0: So good.
1: You do million dollar deals every day with a gun. I use a pen.
2: I got
1: you
2: another
1: You want John
2: one.
1: McCain?
0: What's that?
1: I can help you.
2: Another one off the beaten path, kind of like Jenny. Grandpa Joe from Willy Wonka.
0: Yeah, he was on one of the list. I thought he was the grandpa of, why was he a hateable character?
2: This guy was in bed, couldn't walk, he was a bum, and then as soon as he gets that golden ticket, he's jumping up and he's dancing, he's all good.
0: Oh, so that's not the guy that goes around with the kid? Is that the main character? I need to go back and watch that, I don't remember that. Wow, boy, things coming in about Jenny.
2: She was a very manipulative.
0: Somebody said Matt Damon was the ultimate villain in The Departed. Oh, he was a hateable character in The Departed.
1: He was a rat.
0: And he got what's coming to him.
1: He he was a hateable character from jump.
0: Oh, here's the line.
1: From jump. Look he got, what he did. Look what he did.
0: He got
1: wait, wait a minute, wait a minute, wait a minute. Who was it? Was it? Who was it that killed?
0: Mark Wahlberg killed him. Killed
1: no, no, no. Who was it? Was it Damon's character
0: what?
1: Who shot people in the elevator?
0: Yeah, that was Damon.
2: Yeah.
0: Yeah, that was Damon.
2: Yeah.
0: Yeah. I just said he was, I thought he was a hateable character.
1: Oh, he was.
0: Somebody said that the line was actually, he got a daddy named Forrest, too.
1: Yeah, that's right.
0: That's what it was, yeah.
1: That's right.
0: Yeah. Let's hit that open. What are we playing for, by the way, Christian?
2: We have Trav's tickets.
0: All right, Roger.
2: They're not there this week, but you can use them anytime.
0: Let's roll with it. Let's go.
1: Well, I just had it. Where'd it go?
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0: That's right, U.S. Truck Accessories, a veteran-owned business. They're in Searcy and Conway. Tell them that you heard about them on The Buzz, Morning Mayhem. 661-1037. So what are we playing for there, Christian?
2: We got Trav's tickets.
0: Trav's tickets. Someone says Kathy Bates from Misery. That's from Stephen Bright. Yeah, we've mentioned that one.
2: Yeah, she's real bad.
1: Psycho chick, but still, you probably would want him.
0: Yeah, listen.
2: Would you?
0: That guy, Roger, that guy from that guy from the Unbroken.
1: He,
0: that was based on a true story.
1: Yeah,
0: he was
1: a
0: great hateable character.
1: Yeah, yeah.
0: 661-1037 is the number if you want to go to get tickets to the Trav's game. Someone says Rose from Titanic.
2: She was in about Billy Zane from Titanic?
0: Yeah, he was on some list.
1: It would be Billy Zane. It would not be Rose. I mean, Rose was...
2: I mean,
1: she was kept. She was kept. She's a kept woman.
0: Someone says the older...
1: Oh, yeah, no, I take that back. Rose became an evil person when she was selfish... And didn't give that blue diamond to her granddaughter. That could have changed
2: her. Just threw it overboard, yeah.
1: Threw it overboard! Crazy old lady.
0: The,
1: nuts!
0: Someone said the older brother, Cam, in Running Point.
2: Running Point? Which one's that?
0: Yeah. I don't know.
1: Don't even. I've never even. Is that the one with Schwarzenegger and Richard Dawson?
0: A lot of people are saying Percy Whitmore. I gotta go back and watch that again.
1: Percy was a sadistic.
2: He's bad.
1: Oh yeah, yeah. Percy was terrible.
0: I'm not so sure that like the number one guy was last night.
1: He's the top.
0: I mean, and he looks that way.
1: Especially this time of year. Absolutely.
0: Yeah, he looks like a jerk face.
1: No, he sure does. He sure does.
0: And he gets it. I tell you, the other actor who was the general in from the British Army and Patriot.
1: You talking about the one that played
0: the overall? Well, he's a very good actor.
1: What was his name? I'll say. What's his actor's name? What's the officer's name?
0: Yeah. Oh my gosh.
1: I can't believe we can't remember. It was Cornwallis.
0: Cornwallis. He played Cornwallis. Yes. Cornwallis.
1: No,
0: he was very good in that.
1: He was very good at that. But you love the calmness the ghost displayed when he goes. I don't know their names, but there are 3 centimeters.
0: That's
1: and
0: so good.
1: And they're all up there. They're all right there.
0: Can I believe Christian cannot respond back with going, that is a great movie. He said, just be prepared. Let's see. I guess he's on the phone with that.
1: Be prepared.
0: All right. Playing for some tickets to the Trav's game. Who we got here? Who's our contestant?
1: Who is our contestant? He's still on the line with the contestant. Once again tonight, Boudreaux, come hang out all 1970s.
0: A couple of people have said Ricardo Montalban. Con!
2: That was the second Star Trek movie, though, right?
0: It wasn't the first one.
2: Retcon was second.
0: Is this Stan, the one and only Stan?
2: It is Stan.
0: Okay. Let's see if it did.
21: Yes, sir. Yes, sir.
0: Did he do it last night? Did he bail on us last time?
1: He bailed.
0: Okay. All right, Stan, here we go. This is for tickets to see the Trav's. Are you ready? Give us a chance to get our answer before you give us yours, okay?
21: Yes, sir. Yes, sir.
0: All right, we're going to go with bad blank. A lot of different ways you can go here. Give us a
1: blank.
0: Second. Roger, do you have your answer?
1: Christian. Yes.
0: Christian, do you have your answer?
2: It.
0: All right, Stan, what is your answer? Bad blank.
21: Bad. I'm going to say bad. A lot of people have bad luck.
0: Bad luck.
1: Very good. I just
0: bad
1: knew luck. You were going to. I'm sorry.
0: We're going to go to Roger next.
21: Come on with it, Roger.
1: I had bad statue. That's oh, come on. The first thing that popped into my head was bad statue.
21: You trying to start something, man. You trying to get something started.
1: Bad statue.
0: All right, give me the real answer you had, Roger.
1: Well, that was the first. That was my answer. I had multiple questions.
0: What was your second?
1: Bad statue.
21: Roger, don't say bad luck.
1: But it was bad statue. But then I went ahead and did the play.
21: There you go.
1: With bad statue. I had the song we played, Bad Blood.
0: Bad Blood. All right.
21: You trying to start something, Roger.
1: Bad statue.
0: What about you, Christian?
2: Because of the song, I had bad blood as well.
1: Bad blood as well. Now, wait a minute, Stan. Baz has, has four answers.
0: I have four.
21: That's
0: exactly what I have. Four answers, Roger.
1: Are we best friends?
0: I had Bad Bunny.
1: Bad Bunny.
0: Who sang at the Super Bowl this year. I had Bad Boy.
1: Bad Boy. Bad Boy. What you gonna do?
0: A song or a lawnmower. I had bad blood.
1: Bad blood. Bad blood. What you going to do?
0: And Stan, you're going to see the Travelers. I had bad luck. You were going, my friend.
21: I'm going to Northern Rock to see the Travelers win. Come on.
0: Yes, you are.
1: Bad statue.
21: I'll get you to come out
0: of
21: the child. I'll see y'all there, right?
0: Christian, you'll take care of him?
1: Hold on.
2: Yeah,
1: bad
2: I will.
1: Statue. I had bad statue. I did.
0: 661-1037 is the number if you want to be a part of the show. We mentioned coming up shortly, Chuck Gatlin will tell us what's going on the buzz. And we're going to visit with our good friend Christy Herndon Mann, who is the queen of wrestling. Not the WWF, but this is real wrestling.
1: Shout out again to anybody that knows Sophia Cunningham. We'd like to get her I'd like to maybe do a remote with her.
0: How weird was it, Roger? We were talking about the place we're staying in Jonathan, Georgia, is got a connection to Gone with the Wind. It's mentioned in there is where the plantation. And today is the day, 90 years ago, on this day that Margaret Mitchell came out with Gone with the Wind. It was published on this
1: show. Jonesboro is the fictional.
0: No, it's the Terra is the fictional plantation. Jonesboro is the real town.
1: Well, book, it's close to 5 miles outside of Jonesboro.
0: That's right.
1: Okay.
0: And then the other thing, Roger.
1: I don't know if that's ever mentioned in the movie.
0: I don't know.
1: And I've seen the movie enough to know.
0: And then you just mentioned this a minute ago, 55 years ago, on this day, 1971, guess what movie was released? Willy Wonka and the Chocolate Factory. We just got through talking about that.
1: Yeah, I didn't mention it.
0: It was also on this day, 37 years ago, that Spike Lee's Do the Right Thing came out.
2: Great movie.
0: I need to go back and watch that. 37 years ago, 1989.
1: We probably did.
2: It's a great movie.
0: Yeah.
1: It's a great movie?
2: Great.
0: Okay.
1: Oh, wow.
0: Whoa. What about 33?
1: I think I know where your head's at.
2: In my book.
0: 33 years ago, 1993, The Firm was released starring Tom Cruise. I thought that was a great movie, The Firm.
2: Solid movie.
0: Solid movie. What about you, Roger? Hey, Gene Hackman, right?
2: I like The Firm.
0: Yeah, I do too.
1: What it is. I like Jeanine Triplehorn.
0: Very, very sad day.
1: She is
0: on this
1: smoked.
0: Day 20
1: she
0: years
1: is
0: ago.
1: 2000, she, I mean, get her sweaty.
0: 2006.
1: What the hell's that mean?
0: Jessica Simpson divorced who?
1: Nick Lackey.
0: Yeah. What was the name of their show?
2: Lachey.
1: Yeah, Nick Lachey.
0: What was the name of the show?
1: Nick and Jesse. I'm talking about Nikki's girl.
0: Just the opposite, rather. Uh-huh. Getting married on this day, 51 years ago, 1975, Cher and?
1: Greg Allman.
0: 4 days after she divorced Sonny Bono.
1: Yeah.
0: And then how many days later they split up, Roger?
1: 4 days.
0: 9 days later they split up.
1: Exactly.
0: They did get back together.
1: Exactly. Yeah.
0: Roger, also, it is ice cream month.
1: Oh, yeah, Jerry.
0: July is.
1: Yeah.
0: And do you know what our state's favorite ice cream flavor is according to this latest poll?
1: I'm going to say Rocky Road.
2: I'm going to go regular vanilla.
0: Yeah, I don't believe this is true.
1: Is it Chinese restaurant soft serve?
0: We are part of 15 states.
1: All right,
0: Arkansas, California, Connecticut,
1: it's
0: Kentucky.
1: Not strawberry.
0: Maryland, Michigan, Minnesota, Mississippi, Nebraska, Nevada, Ohio, Rhode Island, right. Tennessee, Texas, and Virginia.
1: You said Michigan, so I know it's chocolate chip.
0: Strawberry.
1: It's not strawberry. It can't be strawberry.
0: That's what they list as.
1: Well, it's not. This is where you know that people are trying to divide us.
0: Six states pick birthday cake.
1: I'm a strawberry.
0: Alabama,
1: fan,
0: Delaware, District of Columbia, Iowa, Louisiana, North Carolina. I don't believe that people
2: birthday cake ice cream.
0: Yeah, I love birthday cake. Roger knows I do, but I don't.
2: I like it.
0: That's hard to believe that the whole state picks.
2: Wouldn't
0: that.
2: Say favorite, but
0: four states love cookie dough. Alaska, Massachusetts,
2: I like cookie dough.
0: Montana, and New Hampshire. I do too. Four states pick chocolate chip. Cookie dough and chocolate chip are
2: chocolate chip cookie dough are the same. I mean, they go together.
1: They're similar. Strawberry
2: Neapolitan?
1: Yeah. It's great. That's fine. And it's like the heel of the loaf of bread. You know kids aren't going to eat it, so you're going to have at least one sandwich left with the,
2: right.
1: the front end and the back end. And with the Neapolitan, you know you're going to have strawberry because somebody's going after the kid, which is fine. But there's a strawberry,
2: it's the least
1: and I don't know if it's a Yarnell's or whatever the other Arkansas one is. Is it Bluebell? Yeah, Bluebell. Is that what it is? Is it in Bluebell?
2: Bluebell's Texas, right?
1: Is that what it is? Where they've got chunks of strawberry, which chunky. Oh.
0: I just have curiosity. Do you know that song's been playing the whole time? Did you know that?
2: No, it's not.
0: Yeah, it is. I'm listening to it.
1: What song?
0: You don't hear that?
1: Uh-uh.
0: You don't hear Match Game going on?
1: Oh, okay. No.
2: Very faint.
0: Yeah, okay. No, that's amazing.
2: I thought you were talking about the actual song.
0: No, I'm just saying y'all don't hear that.
1: What's amazing to me is that you do not pay attention to my conversation. Jessica! He's not even listening to me.
0: I was going to go right into the music. How long y'all going to be listening to that? I don't mind if we were talking over it, but I just didn't know. Listen, I have amazing ears. My ears are in here.
2: I don't have mine.
0: They're like Superman ears.
1: Yeah,
0: and Rogers, you're going the opposite direction. I'm just, but we love him. Christian, I've bought him different things over the years for presents, and I'm so close. I bought you the
2: AIDS?
0: Yeah, hearing aids.
2: Hearing aids.
0: Bought you the Apple, which you said helped. They were sort of hearing, right? What do you call them?
1: They're hearing aid enhanced.
0: What are they called?
1: AirPods.
0: Yeah, so they're actually supposed to help.
1: But I
0: think he needs more.
1: Shout out to, I want to say Bree, and I only heard her name in convo with Dr. Clint Fulks yesterday at Fulks Family Dentistry. So I go in and he's just a super guy. And when she comes out to get me, and forgive me. She goes, because I had one in my ears. I'm in the waiting room. She goes, you always have one of them?
0: And yes.
1: So we had a conversation. Yeah. She's like that too. She always has one in her ear. And it doesn't always, and we both agree, it's not always on. It could be a hearing aid. It's not always got something on, but I have one in my ear 100% of the time.
0: Why do you feel you need to have it in your whole
1: I feel like, I mean, because I feel like I have to have something. I don't need to hear the head movies that are going on. I need something to distract. And I'll listen to the Bible.
0: The damage, Christian, comes.
1: There's no damage.
0: The damage is he leaves white noise on all night.
1: Oh, he's it's done not
0: for,
1: white noise.
0: He's done it for years.
2: I don't know if that's safe to do.
0: It's terrible. It's terrible. That's why I can't hear
2: directly
0: the music.
2: Directly into your ears.
0: You can't hear the music playing. That's why.
2: Directly into your ears. I don't know.
0: For years he's been doing that.
1: And I'm going to continue to do it too, you jerks.
0: And then it's like, give your ears some breathing room every once in a while.
1: There's no such thing.
0: Yeah.
1: They don't need it. I clean them out.
0: I think an ear doctor would say otherwise.
1: Let me tell you
0: something. Can we get an ear doctor on the phone?
1: You know, and the other part of this
0: is. Your throat knows.
1: These noise cancellation ones as well are so good when you're doing yard work. It's doing yard work. I love listening to the podcast and our other shows on this network and the other station.
0: Christian, Roger and I have done this show for how many years? 15, 16?
1: Yeah.
0: So let me tell you what happens now that did not happen the first 7 or 8 years we've done the show. We will be out at a remote and people will come up. And they'll be talking to us and talking to Roger. And I had to go, Roger.
1: No, they're not.
0: He's talking to you.
1: First of all, Mr. Eavesdropper over here. I don't pay attention to most of the conversation. If you're not talking to me.
0: No, they're talking to you.
1: I don't know. No, they're not talking to me. First of all, don't point at me, Sophie.
4: I get in so much trouble at my house.
1: Why?
4: Because there will be a conversation going on around me.
1: You see what I'm saying?
4: And all of a sudden,
1: and I don't pay
4: I'm supposed to be listening.
1: But, and I'm not.
4: Are you listening?
1: I'm not.
4: Well, no, you're
1: no,
4: not talking
1: you're
4: to
1: not
4: me.
1: Talking to me. Well, it's not part of my deal to eavesdrop on your convo.
0: If he had his hearing aids.
1: Because I'd rather be listening to the Bible.
0: If he had his hearing aids in, it would be able, when the person would walk up, hey, Roger, hey, Baz.
1: If they do that, I say hello.
0: After about a sentence, I realize Roger doesn't know that they're there. And I have to go, Roger. Here, look here. This is our listener.
1: No,
0: here.
1: That is not true. If you walk up and say, "Hey, Baz,"
0: it's okay. I don't mind.
1: And you
0: it.
1: Don't say, "Hey, to Roger," then I don't think you're here to speak to me. I'm not going to put myself into your conversation. What's awkward is you not letting me finish talking.
0: The first is standing there.
4: I'm with you, Roger.
0: They're looking at me, and I'm going, "Excuse me, Roger." Our listeners here is talking to you, and you go, and then you go, you're so nice once you hear that they're there.
1: I tell you what, my hearing may not get better. I'm working on is my Spidey powers so that I can throw a web around you or something. I don't know. I need, you know what? If I can go Uri Geller and bend that spoon, I am going to push the power and just have the power come and just hit you right in your groin. That's what I want. Thump you in your groin with that power that John Travolta had in that movie. What was that power?
0: The last half of this year, we're going to get you to the ear doctor. Ear, throat, nose.
1: Little Drew Barrymore girl, she had that power. What'd she do when her hair went crazy? Ooh, fire behind
4: fire
1: her.
4: Fire starter.
1: Well, fire starter. I want to fire start you and your... Dr. Phil?
0: No, the ear, nose, and throat. What's that called?
2: ENT.
0: There's a fancy name for it.
1: What's the name for it, Chris?
2: I don't know.
1: You know what it is.
0: What? What don't is? You ever say that.
1: What?
0: You can't. The Christian Weaver we know, I don't know.
2: Yeah, I don't know everything.
1: The Christian Weaver we know knows.
0: Yeah, don't you put that on yourself.
1: Yeah, don't you
0: That's
1: do
0: That's Satan.
1: It.
0: Get behind him, Satan.
1: What's the call? Anyway.
0: All right, we'll take a break. Come back.
1: Yeah, let's take a break. Get out of here.
0: Chuck Gatlin's got his This Space available.
1: Can you hear this music?
0: So what started this is that we were having a conversation for 10 minutes while music was playing.
1: It wasn't like
0: I've got Spidey sense ears. I can hear it. I've got really good ears.
1: Once again, I want to be a fire starter, and I want to just shoot you in the groin with my powers. Shout out.
0: Somebody says, I just love y'all. Hilarious guys. That's from Betty Ann. Thanks, Betty Ann.
1: Betty Ann.
0: Sing it. I love this song. This is a tough one, too.

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2: Yesterday in the World Cup, Brazil advanced to the round of 16 by beating Japan 2-1, scoring the game-winning goal in stoppage time. Paraguay downed Germany, beating them in a penalty shootout 4-3 after tying 1-1 in regulation and 2 in bonus periods. It's the biggest upset of the World Cup so far. Germany had never been beaten in penalties in World Cup history prior to this game. Then in the final game of the day, Morocco beat the Netherlands 3-2 in penalties as well, tying 1-1 through regulation and 2 bonus periods. They'll take on Canada in the round of 16. Today in the World Cup, Norway and Cote d'Ivoire will get it started at noon. France and Sweden will play at 4. And in the final game of the day, Mexico will take on Ecuador at 8. All of those games can be seen on Fox. I'm Christian Weaver with the Buzz Radio Network.
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4: Sunny again today and really, really hot too. 97 or high temperature. A heat advisor is in effect because the heat index could get up to 105 this afternoon. We'll be clear tonight, dropping off to 77. Tomorrow, 97 again with a 10% chance of a shower or thunderstorm. For the Buzz Radio Network, I'm meteorologist Pat Walker.
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16: Oh, what a cool little riff right there. Yeah. Oh, Steely Dan. Look at that guitar.
17: Oh my God. You can find it on YouTube. There's the cheesiest video of Donnie and Marie Osmond singing this song on the Donnie and Marie show.
18: Horrible.
17: Oh, good Lord.
18: Between them and when Greg Brady and what's her name?
19: Your everlasting summer, you can see it fading fast.
18: Come on.
19: So you grab a piece of something that you think is gonna last. Well, you wouldn't even know a diamond if you heard it in your hand. The things you think are precious like
18: that.
19: Are you reeling in the year?
17: Everybody's got the hook on that.
19: Chuck!
17: All right, let's welcome in Chuck if you can there, Roger.
19: Chuck!
17: That is so funny.
20: If Justin Moore is the Michael Jordan of Family Feud, then this man is the Scottie Pippen. He's the most famous
17: Arkansas
20: State
17: alum Jeff Wentz?
20: That works at the Buzz. 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Joining Morning Mayhem, it's Chuck Gatlin.
0: Open for sponsorship, right?
17: Sorry, yeah, it's open for sponsorship. This space is available. Call Leslie Griffin.
16: That is a Chuck Gatlin.
17: Talk about Steely Dan. Those guys were so particular that they would get their records absolutely perfect. They would bring in like 18 guys to record a guitar solo for a song.
0: Yeah, they were
17: and
0: great.
17: Then pick the one that they wanted. What's going on at the station there, Chuck and Chuck?
16: Man, you know, it's kind of slow this week.
17: It's never slow.
16: It's slow.
17: Morning Mayhem. Great Arkansas Beer Fest and / Rock City Margarita Festival. 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That's coming up July 18th, just a couple weeks away. 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You can get them at 1037thebuzz.com. There's a link, or you can go to stubs.net and get them there. That's presented by Oaklawn with Tito's Handmade Vodka. Roger's out tonight doing trivia over at Boudreaux's.
18: Dude, 6 o'clock.
17: 6 o'clock.
18: You know what? You know who's never shown up for trivia?
17: Me.
18: And
17: Christian?
18: Yeah.
0: I've came to trivia before.
17: Did he? He says he has.
0: Many years
16: we're gonna do a parents' night.
0: Years ago.
16: We're gonna do a parents' night at Boudreaux's where you bring your kids.
17: One of these nights I'll come.
18: It's right down the street from you.
17: What are you talking about? I gotta cross the river. You know what that means? Crossing the river.
18: Yeah, I cross
17: the river.
18: That's
17: huge.
18: Everybody that shows up crosses a river.
16: What else going on?
17: Okay, so then you're back doing trivia again Thursday.
18: That's right, down at Mainline Sports Park.
16: You skipped over something you don't know. It's hard for you to keep up with everything.
17: I'm going to get to it.
16: Go ahead.
17: I'm talk about you guys in just a minute.
16: Okay.
17: And then you guys are out Thursday at Torpedo Joe's.
16: That's a tradition we've done probably, Chuck, for 10 years.
17: Forever. And not to mention you guys and your summer of adventure. What's the next
16: Tomorrow we go to Mariana for Jones Barbecue, and looking forward. We found out the Edwards Food Giant, the home headquarters is there, but Jones Barbecue been open more than 100 years.
17: Love it.
16: And it's a gentleman who basically shows up, he cooks enough barbecue. When it runs out like 12:30, 1 o'clock, he shuts it, says, see ya.
17: That's it.
16: And he uses white bread and just pours his sauce on top of it.
18: It'll be interesting.
16: It's got a lot of hype. It's a beer award winning restaurant. What did we say, Christian? There were only two. What was the other one? It went blank.
0: Was the...
16: Lassus Inn.
0: Yeah.
16: So that's tomorrow. Of course, we're working next week. We'll be at the Arkansas State Troopers Lodge, training lodge for the guys who are learning to be state troopers.
17: Yeah.
16: After that, we're in right outside of Atlanta for the Quaker State 400.
17: Good grief.
18: You don't even care.
17: Yeah. I do care. I think it's awesome. Now, when do y'all go to, is it Blytheville? Y'all going to Blytheville,
16: going to Blytheville.
17: Right?
16: We got to go to Blytheville and Mena. We got those two.
17: Listen, Blytheville.
16: Yes.
17: Don't get that TH in there.
18: Blytheville.
16: Say it.
18: Blytheville.
16: Yeah. Mm-hmm. Where are you from?
17: I'm from Paragould. We spent some time in Blytheville. We used to go grocery shopping.
18: Is that
17: at
18: one
17: the
18: word, we used to go?
17: Huh?
18: Is that one word, we used to go?
17: We used to go.
16: We also have, also coming up, too, got the Moses Moody camp coming up with Steph Curry. That's going to be cool.
17: That's going to be huge.
16: Yeah, we've got some other, we're going down to the Star in Frisco. We're going to do our show at Cliff Harris's NFL Hall of Famer. Maybe
17: good
16: do
17: grief.
16: Yes. We stay on the go with Morning Mayhem. It's what we do.
17: I need a list.
16: I'll send it to you. I'll send it to you. All right, Roger, let's play a little
18: Shut
16: Family
18: off,
16: Feud.
18: What do
16: you buy Southern Bank?
18: Run it out there for you.
16: Get
18: Come
16: Chris
18: on.
16: Robertson studio
18: Great
16: sometime.
18: Suit, so.
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18: Hey, everybody. Play the feud.
16: All right, 661-1037. Are we out of concert tickets already, Christian?
0: Think so.
17: Yeah.
16: Which ones? Do we have anything left?
0: We got
16: something.
0: Right?
16: Jana? Michael? They were just up here the other day. We should have said, give us some tickets.
17: Yeah, we got Trav's tickets this week.
16: They announced.
17: That's nothing to sneeze at.
16: No, I know. We just gave some away, but I'm saying, don't we have some concerts coming up?
17: Not that we have tickets to.
1: But
16: you know what? That's going to stop today.
1: It stops now.
16: Listen, we need tickets to these concerts because we want everybody to buy tickets too.
1: That's right.
16: That, and of course, the same thing over at Oakland.
1: That's right. Yeah.
16: All right, 661-1037.
21: We probably won't get any Yellow Angry ones.
16: What's that?
21: We're probably not getting any Yellow Angry ones.
16: No.
1: No.
16: Don't we're probably not getting any Ella Langley.
1: Dude, I mean, good Lord.
16: Yeah, she can command it. 661-1037 is the number.
1: 661-1037.
17: At one point, out of curiosity, I was trying to get on Ticketmaster to see what those were doing. I was like 65,000 people ahead of me.
16: No, it got up to, according to Michael Marion, 140,000 or something. I mean, why do they even have that on there?
17: The place only holds 16,000 people.
16: Yeah, why even have a counter that has that?
17: Yeah.
16: Come on, Family Feud kids. Don't be shy. Don't be scared.
17: You know you
16: want to
17: play.
16: By the way,
17: all the cool kids
16: turn that down just a little bit, Raj. So we got to mention this. Our good buddy Steve Qualls over at Design Labs, who does our T-shirts, hats. Now coffee mugs, Roger, which those should be showing up at we've only had a few of them. We've given away to just a select few.
1: Yeah, just a select few right now to see, make sure they're not toxic.
16: Another promotion we're going to be doing somewhere in the next week or two, besides the Best Listener Contest, which would be next week. Yep. We are going to, at some point, give away a T-shirt every day for 5 days. And on that Friday, it will be the 1,307th. T-shirt that Steve Qualls has done. How about
1: what?
16: That? He has been keeping up with it that close to where it's 1,307 shirts.
1: Can we start that next week? So next Friday?
16: Or we can do it somewhere in the next
1: week. No. Well, you got to do it then.
21: Wait, shouldn't it be the 1,037th?
16: I'm not sure. No, I think it's 1,307, I think.
21: Shouldn't it?
1: 1,037.
21: Yeah, but it's 1037.
16: We're going to move it around, though. But I think we can make it less.
1: I think you're right.
16: As long as the numbers are the same.
21: As long as the numbers are there. It could be 3,107.
16: When you look at it, it's an optical illusion.
1: Isn't that again? Isn't that a Price is Right game?
16: You see,
1: put the numbers in the right place to win the car.
16: That's it.
1: Is your car $5,437?
16: You know what? It took you a few seconds to get that.
1: But he's no idiot.
17: Oh, my God.
1: I am. Idiots let that go.
17: If they scan the QR code on the website,
1: it's QR code.
17: Do they get? Can they get to all of the merch that he has available?
1: Yeah,
21: they could be the person that potentially gets the 1,000.
1: Do all of the guests? Do all of the listener contest people get a shirt?
16: All the what?
1: All the best listeners.
16: Yeah, I would think so.
1: You got to come in. So everybody gets one of those as a constipation prize.
16: Listen, I'll know that Steve Qualls, and let's go ahead and take a break. We'll come back and we'll get a contestant.
1: You're playing the music.
16: Steve Qualls will be, he's a NASCAR guy. He's our NASCAR contributor. He is going to be on cloud nine. We're going to be in the pits with one of the top drivers in America.
1: What are we going to wear? Are we going to wear boots?
16: Yeah, you got to wear NASCAR-looking stuff.
1: What do you got?
16: We have to wear a NASCAR-looking suit.
1: What do we got
16: to
1: have? We need a fire suit?
16: We need to wear
1: Help me, Tom Cruise?
16: We need
1: Help me, Oprah Winfrey?
16: Or we need a NASCAR driver suit.
1: What do we use?
16: You think they'd kick us out?
1: We wear cutoffs with their
17: fringes. Wear one of those jumpsuits like Keanu Reeves at the end of Parenthood.
16: Now, listen, they're going to go, hey, there's three dudes walking around with driver suits on.
1: Yeah.
16: And kick them out of there.
1: How did they get in here? Now, listen, I'll be wearing boots with cutoff shorts in the pocket hanging out. Underneath.
16: On the left. On the left. On the left. Take him. Take him now. Take him now.
17: Roger will be wearing nothing but hip boots and a Lone Ranger mask.
16: All right. We'll get our contestant. I see the phone ringing now. We'll get that when we come back. Don't go away. It is 8:45. Don't forget, we got wrestling talk coming up, too.
1: She's here.
16: Put you in a 4x4.
1: What? 1,370. All right. We got to figure that out.

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3: Or Baz will go, what's that? Rods will go, can you talk?
4: He goes, yes, that's it. I knew you'd know what I was talking about.
3: Yes, he finishes my song.
4: There's a few of them. What in the world?
5: That is Justin Moore describing me and Roger Chris. That's what I was talking about.
6: Love you, buddy.
7: Love you, buddy.
5: Yeah, is that, we know where we're going. And, yeah. Christian, you've adapted. Yeah. Your brain has sort of adapted to our morning show.
8: I'm reading you guys' minds.
5: Yes.
9: Strength and honor.
6: Strength and honor.
5: Strength and honor.
9: Strength and honor.
8: Strength and honor.
5: That is from
8: Gladiator.
5: Gladiator. Okay. Strength and honor, Christian.
7: Strength and honor.
8: Strength and honor.
7: Strength and honor. Strength and honor.
8: Yeah, say it.
7: Don't say
8: it with your chest.
5: We Chuck, strength and honor.
7: We'll run a sword through
8: you. There we go.
7: Strength and honor. We'll run a sword through you, dude. I'm not even kidding.
10: Are you not entertained?
7: You're not going to run a sword through you.
5: All right, we got to get this quickly.
7: All right, let's
5: go. Who we got? Oh, QB, our buddy Dan, QB7.
7: Hey,
5: what's up, buddy?
7: QB7, you there?
11: Hey, top of the morning, guys.
5: Hey, man, what's up, man?
7: Of the morning.
5: We got to hustle here, so here we go.
7: All right, here's the deal. We're going to play Family Feud. Your name is your buzzer. You're only going to have to use your buzzer one time. Listen to when Chuck gave me his buzzer many years ago.
10: Chuck!
7: There it is right there. Let me hear your buzzer, QB7.
5: QB7! All right. Wow. Well, the teams can be, we'll let Christian play with Chuck and Dan, QB7.
10: Christian don't care.
5: He wants to play.
8: I never get to play.
5: I know. Last week, the guy passed to me, and
8: it's
5: I won.
8: It's happened two times in a row.
5: I won.
7: And he lost.
5: Yeah, they lost.
7: But we gave the guy the prize. All right, here it is. I asked 115 people last week at Mainline Sports Bar.
5: You can turn that down where you don't have it.
7: And I told them. I said, hey, here's the deal. I can only use 100 of you, but I want all of you to give me the answer to this question. Give me the top five answers to this. They actually gave me 6, but I can only use the top 5. Name a common candy bar component.
5: David.
7: Rapper.
5: Ooh.
8: Oh, okay.
7: That's not even close.
5: That's not even ridiculous.
8: Let me get this. Like real technical.
7: Hold on there, QB7. It's not even close.
5: Ridiculous.
7: I want to do a breathalyzer.
5: Doing this polling.
7: Who's drinking before the show?
8: Yeah, are we getting real technical?
7: Name
8: with
7: a
8: this?
7: Common candy bar component. The paper's not a component of the candy bar.
5: Yes, it is.
8: Chocolate, cocoa.
7: What'd you say? What? Are you drinking? All right, hold on.
8: He said chocolate. He said chocolate.
7: Exactly. He did say chocolate.
11: Chocolate.
7: Number one on the board, of course, is chocolate. You control the board. Do you want to pass or play, QB7?
10: You better play this one, QB7.
11: It's Chuck on my team.
7: Yes.
8: Yeah. Chocolat.
11: Great. Chuck. Yeah. Let's do it.
7: For right, here we go.
11: Just keep going forward.
7: 36 people said chocolate. Name another top four answers left.
10: The Snickers bar is going to have
8: peanuts.
10: So many.
7: Stop right there. Peanuts is on the board.
11: Chuck. I mean, I'm with peanuts, you.
7: Number exactly. two. Now, here's the deal. Here's the deal. Right now, you have given me number one. You have given me number two.
8: Nougat.
7: If you give me the next three in order, you get an extra
8: Nougat.
7: Prize.
10: Caramel.
8: Caramel.
11: Caramel.
8: Let's go caramel next.
7: You're going caramel?
11: Yep, caramel.
7: Number three on the board is caramel. Number three. You have given me one, two, three. If you give me the next two in order, you will win an extra prize out of Chuck's Closet along with the prize that we're already giving you, which is?
10: Traff's tickets.
7: Traff's tickets.
10: So we said peanuts, right?
8: We did.
10: Okay, then we got to have almonds.
8: Should we?
10: I think so, because a Mars bar.
6: Yeah.
10: I don't know. What do you say, Chuck?
8: There's so many candy bars that have nougat, but I don't know if somebody's going to say nougat.
7: Nougat is on the board, number five.
11: Yeah. And just like great, Kristen. Great answer.
7: The extra prize is off the board now because nougat is number five.

0: five. There is one more answer. Above nougat.
1: Roger, you're so technical.
0: Oh, no, seriously. I'm doing this for you. I'm trying to give away extra prizes, bro. We just lost QB7.
1: Love it.
0: Oh, dadgum, we lost it. I'm telling you. All right, give it.
2: So, nougat, one,
0: yeah, you
2: caramel.
0: Had chocolate, peanuts, caramel or caramel, depending on if Billy Ocean is singing. Caramel
2: wafer?
0: Queen.
2: Huh?
3: What'd you say?
2: Wafer?
0: Oh, let me find.
2: Because, a Twix like
1: I don't know about that.
3: Kit Kat has the wafer.
0: Even he's making 40.
2: Kit Kat, wafer.
0: What did you say, Rick?
3: Twix has
0: no.
3: the cookie
0: no,
3: crunch.
0: That's exactly right.
3: I don't know. I still feel good about
0: Here's
3: almonds.
0: The deal, ladies. One answer remains. Three strikes still available to be blown.
3: Bar, Snickers with almond.
2: Toffee?
0: Toffee.
2: I didn't. I'm
0: okay.
2: Consulting with my team.
0: All right, Chuck. You in the in QB.
1: Chuck, let's go, Chuck. I'm with you. Almonds.
3: Do it.
0: All right, I'm gonna give you one. I'm gonna give you one chance. Do you want to use that or not?
3: Yes.
0: Almonds. Almonds.
2: Good job.
1: Yes.
0: That's it. Also
1: yes.
0: on the list
3: QB7,
0: was coconut.
3: Yes. We did it.
4: Good job, Dan. What about
0: QB7? Good job, buddy. Good job. You have won the
1: love
0: prize.
1: Love it. Love it.
0: Love you. Thanks for listening to the show. Hold on. Let Christian get your information.
3: And to that guy on Facebook last week that said, "Who is Chuck?"
2: With I saw that.
3: I posted
4: you know what? You know
3: me
4: what?
3: And Joe. By God,
2: I saw it.
4: I still think my amazing answer about rapper was pretty cool. Pretty outside the box.
2: It was outside of the box.
4: It was outside
2: of the candy bar.
0: Bingo.
3: You said component. Everyone has one. Everyone has one. Think
2: it
3: about
2: does,
3: it.
2: Yeah.
3: But it's everyone.
4: You don't eat it, but you have to have it. Before we get out of here, Chuck, a hateable character. We're talking about movies because we started talking about the Patriot last night. Here's a great one, Roger, we have not mentioned. I'll just go Brad Wesley.
3: Roadhouse.
4: Oh, was
0: he hateable?
4: Oh, I did. He was a jerk face. He was a jerk face. Remember, he had the.
0: Brad.
3: It's not a movie, but who watched Walking Dead?
2: I've seen part of it. Yeah.
3: Okay. Remember Andrea from the season with the governor? She was so bad.
0: Were they monsters? Was she a zombie?
2: No, she was a human.
3: She was a horrible person.
0: You mean there's somebody more horrible than the actual flesh-eating zombies?
3: She was.
2: Well,
3: wow.
2: That's the thing. It's like the humans are worse than the zombies in Walking Dead.
4: Here's one. Hateable
0: it is? That is the thing?
4: Wendy Peppercorn, Sandlot. she threw squints out of the pool for slipping her the tongue.
0: You know what?
4: Here's one, Stanley Tucci in The Lovely Bones.
0: I don't know. I love Stanley Tucci. I love Stanley.
4: Hey, what about Newman in Seinfeld?
0: No, he's not a hateable character.
4: Doyle Slingblade. That's a good one.
0: Whoa. Misunderstood.
3: But you love him while you hate him.
0: Well, he says, I hate this and that.
4: Yeah. I
0: love your mother.
3: I played cards with J.D. Shelnut.
0: Yeah, not a hateable character. I think he was just misunderstood.
4: Another Gene Hackman. We already said Unforgiven, but what about Quick and the Dead? He's a hateable character.
0: I think it was the same character.
4: It was like the same character.
0: I think it was.
4: Yeah.
0: I get
2: he was worse
0: confused.
2: Than Unforgiven.
0: Yeah, I guess so. Well, he beat up a British guy.
2: Yeah.
0: And they killed him.
3: What about the red leg from...
0: The
3: Outlaw Josie Wales.
0: Oh, Captain Redleg.
3: Oh.
0: Also, what was his other role? He played the sex, he played the rapist in Deliverance. Captain Redlegs played the rape. You gotta hate, you know what? You have to hate the rapist in Deliverance.
4: From our,
0: you hate it. Jeff Allen,
4: line.
0: Do you agree? Hate the rapist in Deliverance.
4: Riotous fun show today, hooligans. I've been busting my sides and laugh farting all morning long. David, Roger, and Christian, masters of comedy. That's JT and Benton.
0: Thank you, JT.
4: All right, good job, Chuck.
0: Thanks, Chuck.
4: Well done.
0: It was a pretty good job.
4: His sponsorship is available. Do you want to thank Southern Bank for sponsoring Match Game?
0: Yeah, we do.
4: For Family Feud.
0: Family Feud.
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0: And we appreciate Chuck coming in with shirts like that.
4: We got a hot woman coming up next who's going to talk about wrestling.
0: Yeah, man.
4: We like that. All right, don't go away. 9 o'clock.
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8: Changes to the SNAP program go into effect tomorrow. The Welfare to Work program officially goes into effect next year, but Governor Sanders says there will be a soft launch starting Wednesday. Healthy adults who receive Medicaid are now required to work, volunteer, or go to school for at least 80 hours a month. It applies to Arkansans 19 to 64 years old who are currently enrolled in AR homes. Some exemptions include pregnant women or postpartum women, disabled veterans, caregivers, and those with special medical needs. And flags will be flown at half staff to honor a Mark Tree officer who died this week. Officer Trevor Howard was killed in an on-duty crash on Sunday. Parts of I-57 will be closed off this morning during a police escort. An American flag will be displayed from Highway 38 at the overpass at exit 21. Officials say the escort will pass through Jacksonville at around 10 to 10:30 this morning. For the Buzz Radio Network, I'm Kara Case, Jessica Rockwell.
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6: Weather from the Fletcher Weather Center with KARK's Pat Walker.
9: Another hot, sunny day is in order for us in Central Arkansas. A heat advisory, yes, is still in effect again today. We'll have a high temperature around 97 degrees and heat index could get as high as 105. Tonight, it doesn't really cool off, warm and muggy with a clear sky and a low of 77. For the Buzz Radio Network, I'm meteorologist Pat Walker.
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4: All right, 9:06. Last hour of Morning Mayhem on our last show in June. As we turn the page to July tomorrow, don't forget Thursday we'll be at Torpedo Joe's hanging out. Roger, if I'm not mistaken, today, remember the Fletcher deals, I think, are still going on today. Remember it, when we were over at with Frank and Zippy, it was a weird deal where they said the deals would extend.
13: Because the end of the month.
4: Yeah, until Tuesday. So you've got some chances to go over there and get you a heck of a deal.
13: I'm going to tell you right now, if you're not over there making a deal right now, then you just obviously have you don't care.
4: Before we get to our special guest, a couple of messages. This is so good. How did not think, Christian, you should slap me. How did not, when we were talking about most hateable characters, this guy was hateable when I first watched it. What about that jerk on Antiquities named Blundell? You were a hateable character.
13: Oh, my gosh.
4: And if it hadn't been for the end.
13: He's like Ben Stiller's character in The Focker. He's the only one of people.
4: No, you are a jerk face.
13: Oh, my God.
4: I remember having a hard time looking at you when I came back to the station the next day. People should watch Antiquities and see. Thankfully, they rewrote the script at the end and made you turn to a likable.
13: There is a director's cut. Yeah. Where I actually go on a rampage.
4: Here's one that says, my brain cell has lost 50% of its low IQ this morning listening to your program. You're welcome.
13: Yeah.
4: You're welcome.
13: I'd rather just say thank you and go on your way. Other than that, I don't give a damn what you think you're listening to.
4: We're going
13: to
4: be in Marianna at the Jones Barbecue Diner tomorrow. So if you're in that area, you know somebody, tell them to come by and see us at lunch. We know the food is limited there. Mr. Jones only cooks up so much, but we'll eat here straight from the show. We'll visit with Dirt Winston tomorrow, too, from Marianna, one of the great athletes to ever come out of the state. Here's one. Guys love the show. Speaking of our 500-year of restaurant tour, Arkansas restaurants, Guys, love the show. Listen every day. If you're speaking of Camden, my great-grandfather, Benjamin Tyndall Folks, invented grapette soda in the 1930s. He was a great man. He was a laureate and came up with the idea in his garage.
0: That was in Camden?
4: So I don't know. That's what I'm saying. That's what you're saying?
2: I knew that was an Arkansas soda.
0: I knew it was Arkansas. I
4: didn't know that it maybe came out of Camden.
0: I thought it was in Hot Springs.
4: One Hot Springs, but yeah, somewhere in
0: maybe
4: that area.
0: Maybe they had a distributor.
4: Okay, 661-1037. Somebody sent us a message and let us know what the scoop is. Our the queen of wrestling, Christy Herndon Mann, is
1: Hi,
4: with
1: Christy
4: us. Good morning,
1: Herndon
4: Christy.
1: Man.
4: How are you?
1: Hi, brothers. I'm great.
4: I feel like I'm a little bit deeper into wrestling since I went to the Nationals.
1: You had the Cleveland.
4: Great point. Yeah, yes. Yeah, that was pretty cool. Yeah, yeah. But now this is we talked about there is a song Fargo by Donna Fargo, right?
0: It is Fargo.
4: How's it go?
0: We're gonna go.
4: It's Fargo time.
1: It is.
4: And the people don't know. My cousin is a girl wrestler. Down in Panama City, she's going to Fargo. I said, I know where Fargo is. Yes. I know somebody who's heavily involved with that. So for those that don't know, what's happening?
1: So Fargo is the largest freestyle Greco tournament in the country. It's the creme de la creme. You have to qualify for Fargo, the big nationals. And doing that, you're either one, two, or three in your state. So it's okay. The best. It's the biggest 40 mats in the big Fargo Dome. And it's just
4: so how did that become a big deal?
1: You know,
4: just sort of kept building.
1: That's it. And as the Olympic styles grew,
4: Greco.
1: Yes,
4: I like just saying Greco.
0: Richard Greco.
4: Yeah.
1: And freestyle, it just became the mecca, and all the college coaches are there recruiting.
4: I mean, everybody who was outstanding. Again, this is up to what level? What age?
1: High school. It's high schooler.
4: So your 12th grade year, you only go up until your 12th grade year.
1: Exactly.
4: So a lot of these guys, though, and girls are already committed to wrestle at particular colleges when they go?
1: Usually. And if you get on the podium, then you'll start getting letters immediately.
4: For those who are underclass?
1: Yes.
4: Are there seniors? Are there seniors that have already graduated, or they're upcoming seniors?
1: No, okay. Yes. We do have seniors that have already graduated that have committed. Several of the girls are going on and
4: so,
1: wrestling.
4: So you have collegiate wrestlers, collegiate wrestlers that have already committed.
1: So proud.
4: Yeah.
1: Okay. Absolutely.
4: How many Arkansas kids are going?
1: So we have about 90 athletes.
4: Wow.
1: I know.
4: Holy cow.
1: I know.
4: Are you taking buses? Like buses?
1: We get on the big buses. We do.
4: How long of a drive is that?
1: It's a long one. We put the kids on the bus like the day before, and they kind of travel all through the night, and then they roll up. I'll be boots on the ground next Wednesday to greet them all, and then they roll off, and they're kind of hungry on the bus. So,
4: what do you think? 15 hours? Is somebody do the math on that and figure out how far Fargo is?
2: Oh, it's more than that.
1: Yeah.
4: Is it? 20?
1: I don't know, but it's a long bus ride. But parents like putting the kids on the bus because they don't like hearing them kind of grumble a little bit. Because remember, they're hungry and they're in the best shape.
2: Oh, it's only 14.
1: They're watching their weight.
4: Thank you.
1: So it's challenging. That's why wrestlers are the toughest.
4: Have you always taken that many? Is it a record?
1: This is up there for us.
4: How many women versus guys?
1: So I have about 43 girls.
4: Wow!
1: Yes.
4: Look at that.
1: Yes,
4: and so is this the one, Christy? You remember Roger? She came in here and told us. She said that
0: she's the only female.
4: Huh? Well, I know. I was thinking where you guys, they didn't take care of you. They didn't really recognize Arkansas.
1: Oh,
4: is this the same
1: one?
4: That
1: was the first year.
4: The first year you went.
1: That my son, Tyler Mann, All-American.
4: What year was that?
1: That was 2012.
4: So, again, think about this. 14 years ago,
1: yes.
4: Roger, they go up there. They're so disrespected because Arkansas has not had wrestling.
1: Right.
4: That they, what did they do? They didn't even include you in the bracket?
1: They kept calling him. They'd say Tyler Mann, and they'd say from Arizona,
0: first
1: of all. So I went and wrote a big AR Arkansas and put it at the head table.
4: Look at you.
1: And when you say Tyler Mann, he's from Arkansas. And then my oldest son Tanner Mann, he was actually the first win up there. He's the first one to get his hand raised. So
4: your boys really put Arkansas on the map in Fargo to say Arkansas is going to be a state to deal with.
1: Well, the Mann boys have
4: the Mann boys. I love
1: that. The Mann boys are a cornerstone in the history for sure. So very proud of that, and that's how I became a teen mom on steroids. And now I sit on these boards and am still advocating because the sport's life-changing. You can have a 95-pounder and you can have a 285-pounder. Right. There's a spot for everybody. That's why we love sport.
4: How long is this competition in Fargo? Is it 3 days, 4 days? What is it?
1: Great question. It's an all-week event. The boys start off with freestyle. They will start off on... They weigh in third. That's a big thing in wrestling, you know.
4: Get the weigh in out of the way. What, you weigh once, you're done.
1: Well, no. That's hard.
4: Wow, good
1: You
4: Lord.
1: Have to compete all day, and that's challenging.
4: You can't even go have a cheat meal.
1: And then you have to, if you make it, but that's kind of an honor to make it to that second and third day. And
4: so you're staying in a hotel or dorm? What are you staying in?
1: Team Arkansas always stays in the unair-conditioned dorm. So
4: is that where most people stay?
1: You know, some of them are in hotels, but we've gotten kids on the podium that sweated out in the dorms, and that's kind of a rite of passage for us.
4: Sort of a shocker, Roger, only because of two words, Greg Hatcher.
1: Yeah, absolutely.
4: He does not have the Taj Mahal up there for you guys. Well, maybe he feels that's what
3: he's listening right now. That's what's needed. Told that ever. Is there a scoops up there yet?
1: There is not, but we need to work
3: to get
1: on that
3: up there. Yeah.
1: So after weigh-in scoops,
4: do you have expectations of those 90 to come back with gold? I mean, any kind of medal.
1: So all you place in the top eight, you're considered an all-American,
4: and that's just for this tournament, right?
1: Yes.
4: Not for a season, just for this weekend, which is still a lot. You're going to the best of the best, really,
1: right?
4: You know?
1: But even your Olympic champions, which actually we've added gold medalist Brandon Slade to our coaching staff this year. But all these accoladed wrestlers have been to Fargo and usually are All-Americans. And that stays with you the rest of your days.
4: Well, again, you made the point. How many states are represented? Everyone has wrestling.
1: Actually, Mississippi had a couple last year.
4: Okay.
1: So there's one state that's not. No, maybe we're all there. We're all represented.
4: Is it Pennsylvania, Ohio, or Iowa, Oklahoma?
1: California's huge. Florida's huge.
4: Really?
1: Your Pennsylvania's and New Jersey's.
4: You know, having watched the national champions where Penn State dominated, and then you had the history of Oklahoma State, Iowa, Iowa State, Michigan, the ones up north, I guess, yeah.
1: Yes.
4: Makes sense.
1: And that's what I love when we draw a Pennsylvania kid or a California kid, you know, we're staying with them, and we're beating some of them. So we have two returning All-Americans, Ashley Thompson from Rogers and Zach Donaldson from Bentonville. So they were on the podium last year, expecting good things from them. Zach was a Greco guy. You like saying the word Greco.
4: Greco! So, I want to be good in Greco.
3: You'll be Roman.
4: Roman Greco.
3: Roman.
1: Yeah. But what's really neat this year is, you know, you go to a regionals. You can qualify to regionals as well.
4: To get to Fargo.
1: Yes, and as well as being top three in your state. Arkansas we have over 25 regional placers. So that means 25 of those almost 85, 90 kids are going to have criteria. They're going to be seated on the bracket in a little better position. And that's a game changer for us.
4: And how many do you expect that you think potentially could win it all?
1: Well,
4: you have a couple?
1: Yes. I mean, I always have high aspirations.
4: But you definitely, there's an expectation that they could challenge for that.
1: We've got, absolutely, you know, we have Gus Smith coming back. He's kind of coming off an injury.
4: Yeah,
1: and then
4: he was just honored at the All-Arkansas Preps the other night.
1: He'll be back.
4: That's Pat Smith's son. Yes.
1: He's nationally ranked. And then his little brother, Boone Smith, was a qualifier at regionals, and so little brother's kind of making a splash, so excited.
4: Is coaches, Neil Arisman going to be there? Is everybody going to be there or no?
1: So, yes, usually on those latter days when the boys are, we call them the blood rounds.
4: Roger.
1: The blood
4: rounds. We went from soccer's got knockout, we've got blood rounds.
3: Finish it!
1: Yes.
4: Wow.
1: The blood rounds, you'll see all the college coaches around those mats.
4: Okay.
1: Because if you, again,
3: it is a pretty cool setup, though, with all those mats.
4: Where is it actually done? What in a?
1: It's the big indoor football, North Dakota State.
4: Okay.
1: Indoor football arena.
4: How many matches you got in there one time?
1: About 40.
4: Is that right?
1: Yes.
4: Oh my gosh! So that's nothing. That's even more than what the Nationals are.
3: Overload.
4: Which the Nationals have how many mats? Six?
1: Yes.
4: And nothing like 40.
1: Yes.
4: How do you in the world do you keep up with that?
1: Well, that's my job. So we have a great Pat Smith, our coaches coordinator, and we've got 15 coaches. And actually, we'll have some media people up there taking some little guy Rowdy Barber from Channel 7. He's going to be one of our media guys.
13: Little guy Rowdy Barber. Yes, is that what I just heard you say?
1: Yeah.
13: Little guy Rowdy Barber.
1: Well, he's not little, but he's young gun. And so being a mom of all the boys, I call them young guns. But he'll get on and he'll start saying, hey, Smith's up on mat 17. You know, Jones is up on mat 34. So we kind of have a system where we get the coaches to the mat because you can imagine it is challenging. Yeah. So, yeah.
4: Well, that's great. This is the, and how many, you said 15 years? What
1: this
4: you
1: is, that will be 18.
4: 18. Wow. 18. Well, Christy, I'm glad you're doing this. Nobody has more passion for wrestling than you do. And you have a dedication for these young people, which is so admirable. And of course, you're one of the top touchdown club volunteers on top of that.
13: And if Mr. Gregory Hatcher puts you in the position that you are, you must be pretty good at what you do. So, absolutely. Congrats.
1: And thank you.
4: All your boys were obviously great. Not all your boys, but
1: the last one was the baseball player.
4: That's right. And do you know wrestling technically to the point like, you know, you could coach, even though?
1: You know, I have not. I can move masses of people, get them there, get them housed, get them fed or not fed. Just kidding. Get them clothed. But technically, I just kind of watch it. I wouldn't know whether to throw a brick or not, but I'll leave that up to our great coaches.
4: One of our listeners from Malvern says that would be the Fargo Dome.
1: Yes.
4: Fargo, North Dakota.
1: Yes.
4: Here you go. Let's see here. What about Wrestling for Peace? I remember you talking about that when I was up there with you guys at the Nationals.
1: So I'm very honored that I sit on an international board, Wrestling for Peace, and it's a really cool thing. We go around to all of the world championships. So now we take it to that big level, a world championship. And we're going to be in Slovakia, Amman, Jordan, and again to Azerbaijan.
4: Azerbaijan.
1: He loves saying that.
4: I love saying Azerbaijan.
13: Also, I think a 3-star coming out of Paragould this year is Azerbaijan. Meredith wants to know, what is the, where is it? Where did she ask me? Meredith, where is it? I'm sorry.
1: You're fine.
13: All right. She said, James Wazenov just need to register him. Are there seasonal sign-up periods?
1: That is great. Yes. And they still have their singlets, right?
13: Are you kidding me?
1: Yes. And I'm sure they wrestle every day in the living room. That's how my boys got started.
13: Let me tell you something.
1: It's the best.
13: Now, James is something else. He's such a great kid. Oliver, on the other hand, is a great kid, but he's 100% all boy at 3, and he is a ringtail tutor. Now that kid is, I mean, he is, he's fearless.
1: There you go. And that's what we need.
13: I know. So
1: you slap a singlet on that, and I'm guaranteeing that
13: she's
1: college,
13: telling me they wore their singlets this weekend, actually.
1: That college may be paid for. So just keep them.
13: Oliver has 5 pounds to go. So where do they register?
1: So there's lots of youth clubs. And are they in Benton, Bryant? Where's?
13: They're in Little Rock.
1: Oh, yeah. Well, there's the Arkansas Wrestling Academy. There's the Little Rock Wrestling. There's tons of youth clubs. Get them started. They start them as early as 5, and that's fun because they have the little youth tournaments. We have a great youth program here, too, that trains them up, and by the time they get to high school.
13: The wrestling is such a, the individuality, if you will, that sport is incredible to me. Golfing is one thing. This is another. I can shank it and be embarrassed by it. But when you're out there on that fit, it is just you against another person. And that's
1: sir.
13: It.
1: Yes,
13: and
1: sir.
13: And there's so much pressure on that. You've got to keep the kid. You've got to be positive about it. You've got to be in the right position. If that kid doesn't win that round or it disappoints or whatever, you've got to keep building them up to say, stay positive.
1: And stay in it.
13: And stay in it.
1: Absolutely. A lot of times.
13: Because you're going to be afraid. You get hurt. It's going to hurt.
1: Absolutely. But talking about like your Oliver, hey, if there's just that orneriness in them.
13: There's orneriness. That's a good one. That's why you need some dog.
1: You need some dog in you for sure. And it's just you and the opponent. So think of the bravery with my girls
13: 100%.
1: And my boys.
13: 100%.
1: They step out there and there's going to be A winner and a loser.
0: I know. That's the thing. And as a grandparent, you know, you look at it and you go, you want to support and you want to say, stay in it. But is there any cry? Is there crying in wrestling?
1: There is crying. At that age? Okay. Absolutely.
4: No crying.
0: There's crying.
4: I know. No.
1: Well, usually they go to the back halls, but there's so much on the line. They work so hard.
0: Yes.
1: So, absolutely.
4: Couple things here. Here's one from the 870. Tell Mama Man, the godfathers of Lakeside Wrestling, Brad and Dustin, say hello. Call me
1: boys.
4: If you need someone for the anthem in Fargo again, huh?
1: There we go.
4: It says, Baz and Raj need to, say this, Brad, of course.
1: Yes.
4: Baz and Raj need to attend on the floor as honorary coaches for one day to experience it. Nothing like it. Let me tell you, I had a great experience, you know, following the Trojans of Little Rock and Neil Arisman at Nationals. And thanks to Greg Hatch for sort of helping arrange that and being around a lot of the supporters of Trojan Wrestling. But this is sort of a different animal. I mean, this is even crazier because you actually have more wrestlers here, right? Mm-hmm. If you've got 90 from Arkansas, that's one state. I mean, you've got, it's probably 10 times the number of wrestlers you had at the Nationals.
1: We are just under 10,000 wrestlers in this tournament.
4: Then it's 100 times what you had at Nationals.
1: Absolutely.
4: I mean, it's crazy. Wow. What the organization you must have to have with 40 mats. Here's one also. It says, let's see, from this point forward, please incorporate the phrase ringtail tutor.
0: He's a ringtail tutor.
4: Let me tell you, what does that mean, Roger?
0: I think it's like a little animal.
1: Okay.
0: And it's a phrase that Samantha's always used. It's a rowdy kid. It's a little ornery.
1: Yep.
0: And little Oliver is a ringtail tutor. And then you can see it's a ringtail lemur or something like that he was as a little Halloween costume. Ringtail tutor. That's somebody that my West Texas bride says got a little ornery in them.
1: I like it.
4: So you were also saying, before we let you go too, going back to the Wrestling for Peace.
1: Yes.
4: So you're gonna be, I mean, you have been going to other countries. You have been doing it already. This has to be, you know, especially as a woman. Yep. Talked about that before. You still looked at funny and like, hey, no, I don't know if we need her. We don't. The blonde American is here again.
1: I think I was the only blonde in the country of Azerbaijan.
4: Yeah.
1: You know, it's a platform where if I can broaden a road or a space for a girl that's wanting to coach or be a leader, I will continue to do that. That's a skill set I have.
4: Do you enjoy the challenge of going to the different countries
1: where
4: there might be some prejudice towards women and maybe not many opportunities and very aggressive negativity towards women in some of those countries, I would imagine. So
1: yes, unfortunately, but you know, I just try to be me, and I feel like I have a calm presence and my leadership style and those kind of things. Thank you. And so I'm going to continue to do that. I'll be the lead in the Vegas for the U23 World Championships and excited. But the thing about wrestling,
4: when is that?
1: That'll be in October.
4: Oh, my gosh.
1: So,
4: you're just all over the map.
1: But many
4: activities.
1: The Wrestling for Peace, we pair with a humanitarian effort. So we have all these countries coming in. And so I am currently working on, we're going to be loading a food truck. So we're getting these athletes side by side, you know, Bulgarian, Slovakian, Jordan athlete with our United States athlete.
4: Yeah, that's
1: and
4: awesome.
1: they're doing wrestlers are cool on and off the mat.
4: Yeah, well, they're very dedicated, and it's not easy being a wrestler. I'm telling you, it's a very demanding sport. And
0: did you say Slovakian?
4: Yeah, that's what I was going to say.
5: Yakshimash.
0: Mm-hmm. Yakshimash.
4: And then?
0: Dobre. Dobre.
1: Go.
4: Look at that.
1: Look at you.
4: That's our friends down at Frankie Lisko down at Slovak.
1: Yeah. There we go.
0: So to you, Kim.
5: Yakshimash.
4: How about that? We're silly
1: there
4: boys.
1: We go.
4: All right, listen, if folks want to find you, Christy, what's the best way to look you up?
1: So look up Arkansas USA Wrestling, our organization.
4: Facebook, Google.
1: Just all
4: website.
1: Social medias, Arkansas USA Wrestling, and you'll find everything about us and our wonderful board and our youth programs and those kind of things. And it's just, again, it's the, to me, you know, the best sport in the world. It's amazing for my family and my boys and Greg Hatcher bringing it to Arkansas. We're forever grateful.
4: Awesome. My mother's listening. She goes, biggest tournament in the world.
1: Yes. Hi, Mama.
4: I didn't mention Roger, my cousin. We did it off the air.
1: Sarah.
4: My cousin Sarah down in Panama City. She's going to be a senior. She's wrestling. She goes, we're going to. Sarah's qualified for Fargo. I said, I know Fargo.
1: Yes.
4: I know Fargo wrestling. I know one of the women in charge of that.
0: You know the woman in charge.
4: Yes. Oh. All right, well, Christy, man, thanks as always.
1: Thank
4: love you, too.
1: Thank you.
4: Bye, mama, now, mama, now, mama.

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2: Yesterday in the World Cup, Brazil advanced to the round of 16 by beating Japan 2-1, scoring the game-winning goal in stoppage time. Paraguay downed Germany, beating them in a penalty shootout 4-3 after tying 1-1 in regulation and 2 in bonus periods. It's the biggest upset of the World Cup so far. Germany had never been beaten in penalties in World Cup history prior to this game. Then in the final game of the day, Morocco beat the Netherlands 3-2 in penalties as well, tying 1-1 through regulation and 2 bonus periods. They'll take on Canada in the round of 16. Today in the World Cup, Norway and Cote d'Ivoire will get it started at noon. France and Sweden will play at 4. And in the final game of the day, Mexico will take on Ecuador at 8. All of those games can be seen on Fox. I'm Christian Weaver with the Buzz Radio Network.
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4: Sunny again today and really, really hot too. 97 or high temperature. A heat advisor is in effect because the heat index could get up to 105 this afternoon. We'll be clear tonight, dropping off to 77. Tomorrow, 97 again with a 10% chance of a shower or thunderstorm. For the Buzz Radio Network, I'm meteorologist Pat Walker.
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16: I don't care who you are. Meredith? Christy says we can get Ringtail Tutor and Sweet Baby James out there at Pat's Academy.
17: From the 501, Roger. It was Camden, Arkansas that Mr. Fowlkes had the Great Pet Company. Okay. Knew him when I lived there back in the day. Quite the ladies' man. I was very good friends with one of them. Now, how the heck did we go to Camden and not know Great Bay came out of there? We did not do our research.
16: First of all,
17: disappointed. I will take the blame.
16: We were busy helping out the Arkansas State Police and all of the officers that are protecting rural county, rural Grant County. So it took us back a little bit, so we weren't able to go see all the things that we wanted to do. But you're absolutely right. You have done better research for Mariana than you did for Camden. Is that a, did you fail on that? Well, I won't say
17: well,
16: that.
17: Well, we were so big. I was focusing on the restaurant and really not on the on the rest of the state of the city.
16: The other part I did is I didn't see, you know, I didn't, they did not say anything much about Tom Cotton going down there to eat. Now, Tom Cotton's always in Washington.
17: Defense business, well, absolutely.
16: Come on, Tom. Can I call you Tom?
17: 870 from the 870. They still sell great bait at Woods Place there in Camden, the local great fish restaurant.
16: Well, I grew up in Hot Springs with a couple of buildings that were, you know, back in those days, you had, and in those smaller towns that down like Camden or whatever, but in Hot Springs, still downtown, some of the side brick walls would be advertisements.
17: Yeah.
16: And I would know that I saw a Grape Ed in Hot Springs. And I want to say, I thought they did some Grape Ed down the street from McClard's in Hot Springs.
17: I wouldn't doubt it. Grape Ed was a big deal back in the day.
16: It was huge.
18: I mean, it used to be in stores. I haven't seen it in a while.
17: Is there no grape drink anymore?
16: Oh, sure.
18: Yeah, there is. I mean, you can get...
17: What is it?
18: You can get Fanta, Fanta.
17: Is it Fanta?
16: Yeah, well...
17: Is that? Do we like... Is Fanta the same as Grape Ed?
18: I don't think it's the same.
16: No. Grape Ed had its own flavor.
17: I think
16: just like Orange Crush.
17: I thought we heard Grape Ed was still around. Didn't we hear that?
18: Maybe it is.
16: I did. I thought it was in Malvern.
17: I think you're right. Are we best friends?
16: Yes.
18: I haven't seen it anywhere in a while, but I haven't.
17: Well, somebody from Malvern, let us know. From the 501.
16: You know what? I bet the guy in Patriot.
17: Someone says, let Baz know. We know he's not a NASCAR person. He strikes us more of an indoor guy. Well, let me tell you, I've been in the Daytona 500.
16: Yeah,
17: you're welcome.
16: Never heard of it. And I've been to Texas Motor Speedway, and we both like the Ricky Bobby movie.
17: Someone says, Roger, get you some Skull Candy brand earbuds. They are hardwired. Get foam earpiece, best ever.
18: Do you want wired headphones?
16: I don't know if I want hardwire.
17: Roger responds by going, I'll have to look into that. Listen to this, Christian. But Roger goes, I'll have to look into that, but know that Baz way, way, way the hell over-exaggerates. Wow. Good Lord.
16: You got to read everything? Boy, you and your spidey sense.
17: Let's see here. True worst villain of all time is a miniseries y'all probably haven't seen. It's called Turn, Washington Spies. Okay. All right. Someone says here, William H. Macy as Frank Gallagher on Shameless, another great character that's easy to hate. It's from James. Oh, Roger. Oh, my gosh. In this movie, he was a very hateable character, although I don't know if we could appreciate it. Colonel Parker in the movie Elvis was a hateable character.
16: Well, what a creep up.
17: It was in the movie was a hateable character for sure.
19: Why don't you just sit here on this Ferris wheel with me, Elvis? Let's go to
17: what he said. Remember, he goes, are you ready to fly, Elvis? Yep,
16: yes.
17: What do you call the Ferris wheel?
16: Ferris wheel.
17: Elvis, are you ready to fly?
16: Hey, back off, old man. I don't know why you made that in
18: the shot. What did you guys think of the Elvis
16: movie? Why is your shirt off, old man? What?
18: What did you guys think of the Elvis
17: movie? The answer is,
16: it was a great movie.
17: Okay. 5 stars.
16: Right. It was a great movie. Right. Spike Lee can't hold a candle to that.
17: Okay.
16: Wait a minute, though. Here's the other thing. Because of that accent that the colonel used in that, what's the latest thing? I just saw something where the colonel had a lot of speaking parts in it. I mean, the actual colonel saw some audio or a video.
17: There's not a whole lot of it out there.
16: Yeah. So I don't know how they got that voice. Well, I mean, you know, Daniel Day-Lewis did a lot of research to find out that's actually how Lincoln spoke.
17: I think there's some, but not much.
16: Hanks made him sound, you know, like
17: he over the top. Yeah. Here's one that says, this is a good one. You know the name. You know the we're talking about hateable characters because the guy in Patriot is such a great, maybe number one on my list now. Here's one though. The Sheriff Roger in Christian in Rambo First Blood.
16: Ooh.
17: That's who that is.
16: Yeah,
17: is
16: that
18: Denny?
16: Yeah. But the real jerk was the one that fell out of the helicopter that you were glad to, you know. I hate that. I know we have police officers out there, and, you know, you're glad to see that one got injured.
18: Well, a jerk's a jerk. It doesn't matter if they're a civilian or a police officer.
16: And that's why I say the cops in Mississippi Burning, they were
17: good jerk faces.
16: They were.
17: Here's somebody says Denzel in Training Day. See, to me, he was not.
18: He was a likable villain.
17: Yeah, he was.
19: But here's the thing. I thought the villain was more the Colin guy. What's his name?
18: Ethan Hawke.
19: I thought it was more him. I thought Denzel's character was the hero. He's the anti-hero in that movie.
18: For being the backup?
19: Well, the bad people in there were the Russians.
17: He's a hateable character, Jar Jar Binks.
18: He is hateable.
17: He is hateable. Oh, my God.
19: Jar Jar Binks, what movie is that?
17: That was Star Wars. He's that weird.
18: Phantom Menace.
17: It's terrible.
19: Should I start and watch those movies? Is it too late? Did you know, I was reading about Burt Reynolds again today. You know the movies that he gave up? Terms of Endearment.
18: He gave up a lot of them.
19: Didn't do that one.
18: Yeah.
19: Harrison Ford in Han Solo.
18: Yeah.
19: He gave that one up.
18: I think he was up for James Bond.
19: He was also up for the Die Hard. He was supposed to play that. Turn them all down because he was doing Stroker Ace. For the top five years in a row, he did. And then they're saying that he had to sell his ranch and did all that stuff, that finances. And how does a guy who is the top grossing actor in Hollywood 5 years in a row, how are you not more tight with your money? How are you not more frugal? Or money's different. I mean, look at the money that John Daly said he won in those tournaments. A freshman is making that now at the University of Texas.
18: True. Pretty sure. You know, in Once Upon a Time in Hollywood, Bruce Dern's character, the Spawn, when they go to the Spawn ranch,
19: he
18: was supposed to be.
19: He was supposed to be Spawn Man.
17: Someone says Running Point is a Netflix series about the sister being an owner of a basketball team.
18: I think it's supposed to be basically Jenny Buss, but I could be wrong.
17: Also, if you watch Cobra Kai, Johnny and Chosen become super likable. Just a point there.
19: Sure.
17: We mentioned this earlier. Did you tell me, I'm not a Seinfeld guy, but Newman, is he?
19: No, he's not a hateable.
18: I don't hate Newman. He's actually kind of likable.
19: No. You listen.
18: He's a funny character.
19: He's a great character. He's misunderstood. It's funny how he had a character before they actually showed the character. He was a character on there that Larry David, who did voices for a lot of them, did that one as well.
18: He's the bane of Jerry, but I kind of like him.
19: Yeah.
17: Baz, have a 5-year-old grandson that I'd love to get started in wrestling. What was that organizational call? I have a terrible memory. That's from James. And Roger, you just mentioned it. If you'll Google like Arkansas, it was AAU wrestling. I don't know. I've already forgotten. If you look up Christy Mann on Facebook, she's the contact. We'll get you hooked up there, James. So let's see here. Bruce Dern, we got several of him at Cowboy. Very hateable. Somebody said, Pinto says, Great Pet sold exclusively at Walmart. Is that right?
18: Wow. Maybe I'm just overlooking it.
19: I wouldn't mind trying that again. Well, I don't know.
18: I like Great Pet.
19: You mean now it's sold there?
18: I don't know.
19: Is that what the guy says?
17: Yeah.
18: That's what he says.
19: Well, I mean, okay. Back in the day, it was sold everywhere.
17: Remember, somebody says, last comment, poor kids like me would walk through the ditches to sell bottles so we could buy Grape Bet, RC Cola, and a Moon Pie.
19: Yeah. Well, RC Cola was, RC Cola to me was like
17: I haven't tried RC Cola in forever.
19: No, but
18: I like RC.
19: What was the first Diet Coke? Tab.
17: Oh, I hate it, Tab. Ralph Fiennes, you mentioned that earlier in Schindler's List.
19: Ralph Fiennes. Yeah, he's the guy. I mean,
18: he was in Schindler's List, yeah.
19: Yes.
17: Newman is hateable in Jurassic Park. He was.
18: Yes. Okay. Yeah.
19: Well, yes.
17: The wife in Breaking Bad is very hateable.
19: I don't know it.
18: Yeah.
19: I watch that? Is it too late?
18: Breaking Bad's good.
17: Would the Stay Puft Marshmallow Man in Ghostbusters be a considered hateable character?
18: No.
19: Zog. Was he a bad guy? Do we hate Zog?
18: I don't mind Zog.
17: I can't stand Tommy's wife, Angela, on Landman. I hate her. Hate her.
19: Oh, yeah. Oh, she smoked, but come on.
17: The jerk that fell out of a plane in Rambo was Gabby Johnson in Blazing Saddles. You know, is that right?
19: Is that right? No. Not Gabby. No, not at all.
17: Biff from Back to the Future mentioned that. Somebody says, yes, Great Bet is still in Malvern. Walmart did carry it last year in the stores, but this year I have not seen it.
18: Okay.
17: Colonel Kilgore. Well, how about that? Well, we're finding out all kind of... Great Bet's still made in that Malvern. Thank you, everybody.
19: Okay. Well, I would bet that Great Bet would be sold in Family Markets and Edwards as well. It's not... It can't just be...
17: What about Barg's Soda? That was another set of...
18: Barg's Root Beer. They still make that.
17: Nina Meyer. Animal House. He was sort of a hateable guy.
19: He was. You hated Nina Meyer. You just did. That's a great topic.
17: To bring up some of the most hateable characters. I'm telling you.
19: Let's think about TV shows growing up. Who did we hate? Did we hate anybody in TV
17: shows?
19: It's tough to do on
17: a 30-minute TV show to be hateable.
19: Well, you hated the Valachi brothers on Happy Days.
17: Let the Pigeons Loose. Was there a hateable character on Good Times? You didn't hate Bookman. He was just a jerk face. How about on All in the Family? No. Jefferson's no.
20: I guess you're right. It's tougher to do.
17: I guess you're right.
20: Listen, you were a hateable character in Antiquities. I'm telling you.
17: By the way, I cannot believe you'd say that.
20: You were a jerk face.
17: I was, again, and the Christian, anti-hero.
20: When I saw him the next day, I was like, I don't know if I like you anymore.
17: Oh, please.
20: Yeah, it's like, you're a jerk face.
17: Well, somebody might consider that fantastic acting. Or was that typecast?
20: Or. it was easy for you to do.
17: It was very easy for me to be
20: all right. How old is Mike Tyson today? His birthday?
21: He's 60 years old.
20: How old?
21: 60.
18: Yeah, I was going to say 61.
20: 60 is exactly right. What about Michael Phelps?
17: You know, when I saw that, you know who I thought 44. That was? I thought that said Michelle Phillips. So I started looking up, what's the song with Michelle Phillips? The rap song.
20: He is 41. He's won 28 Olympic medals.
17: Pfeiffer, Michelle Pfeiffer.
20: 23 gold.
18: Gangster's Paradise.
20: And then Vincent D'Onofrio. How do I say it?
18: There we go.
17: D'Onofrio.
20: What do I say? What do you know him best in? What is it?
18: Full Metal Jacket?
20: Well, they put that one, which he goes crazy, and then they got him in Law & Order, Criminal Intent.
18: Yeah.
20: And then he's the bug to me. He'll always be the bug in
18: Men in Black.
20: Men in Black.
17: Oh, my. What did they call it?
20: Wow. Who did that?
21: Sugar water.
20: Wow, yeah, very good.
17: She called it. He was wearing an Edgar suit.
20: He was creepy, man. He was creepy.
17: He did a great job.
20: He did. That's the first time I had exposure to him. David Alan Greer. Roger, remember him?
18: Yeah.
17: Oh, I love David.
20: Guess how old he is now?
17: 70.
20: Wow. Roger's ready for trivia tonight.
17: Are you serious?
20: Yes.
17: Killing.
20: Boudreaux's 1970s trivia tonight.
17: Oh, I'll tell you something that I saw. I love watching Simon and Garfunkel in New York when they're in the park or singing or whatever it is, because they've gotten back together and they're singing. And when he belts out Bridge Over Troubled Water. Well, last night, I don't know why, this morning, there's from a couple of weeks ago, it's got him singing, sitting down singing that song, Garfunkel singing that song.
20: Well, I saw that.
17: But you know what? But when you see somebody from 30 years ago, and then you keep seeing that, and then the next time you see him, oh my gosh, to see him, oh my, you know what? But he can still sing a little
18: Garfunkel
17: bit.
18: Still sounds good.
17: Yeah, and he's not wearing them tight pants like David Lee Roth is. I don't know what David Lee Roth's doing. You got to either stop singing or stop wearing the pants so tight, dude.
20: Last thing, tweet that out. How about Samuel Jackson and Django Unchained? He was a hateable character there.
18: Yeah, he was funny, though.
20: He was funny and hateable. Yeah,
17: he was good.
20: I've seen this one. Nobody's mentioned it, but this has been a lot of lists, and you Harry Potter fans. Professor Umbridge. That's the lady that's, oh, yes. I don't know, who do you hate more in the Harry Potter deal? Professor Umbridge or the parents of Harry? They were jerk faces, too.
18: The aunt and uncle?
20: Or the aunt and uncle who took care of him.
18: Yeah,
20: they're pretty bad. Oh, they're bad. They're hateable. And then, you know who Professor Umbridge is? You know who that is?
18: Yeah, I do. Yeah. She's annoying.
20: Thanks to everybody listening. We'll come back and wrap things up. 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
6: Oh, I put it in the wrong spot.
5: Tomorrow, after the show, we're going to Marianna. First time I've ever been to the city of Marianna. Been here in the state 40-something years.
6: I guess I have.
5: So looking forward to doing that, to go to Jones Barbecue. It's been open over 100 years.
6: Is it on 40?
5: Huh?
6: Is it on 40?
5: I don't think so.
6: It's 440, I mean.
5: Huh?
6: 440.
3: What, Marianna?
6: What's it called? What's the highway to Memphis?
5: 40.
3: 40.
6: Yeah, well, what's it? Well, 40?
3: 70?
6: Oh, where is Marianna?
5: But the 70 parallels 40, right?
6: Yeah.
5: So we'll go by and see Edwards Food Giant where the headquarters is there. Damn, we'll right, visit tomorrow on the show with Dennis Dirk Winston. One of the great linebackers of all time for the Razorbacks, played for the Steelers, won a couple of Super Bowls.
6: One of those players that I remember that made me fall in love with go with the Razorbacks.
5: He was a man.
6: Listen, here's a Pittsburgh Steelers fan right here in front of us.
7: Yeah, you guys made me perk up by saying those two magic words.
5: Yeah. Have you ever talked to Dirk Winston before?
7: I think I have, yes.
5: Yeah, great guy. And he'll be, I don't know if he's going to be in studio or by phone tomorrow, but we'll talk with him, with Craig, and Trey Reed, and all the other fine folks, Joe Nichols, and then we'll head over to Marianna to try that. Have you ever been over to Marianna before?
7: I've not been to Marianna.
5: Yeah, so this deal that we're doing, brought to you by Oaklawn, it's the summer of adventure. We've been to Hot Springs for the Ohio Club. We've been to Camden for the White House Cafe. Now we go to Marianna for the Jones Barbecue, and then we're going to go to Blytheville for the Dixie Pig, and then we go to Mena for Skyline Cafe.
7: You know what you need? You need a map with pins.
5: Yeah, we talked about that.
7: Do you have that?
5: Or, yeah, no, but we talked about doing like a cool graphic where, you know, the lines go. Because really we're covering, you can turn that music down, Rock.
7: Silence!
5: Well, sometimes he gets busy and he's on his phone.
6: I like the bed.
5: Yesterday, first of all, congratulations.
7: Thank you.
5: Great event, David. I was there last year, and I was telling Justin Akery, I was thinking this was the first time you've won it, because it's the fourth time overall, which is really impressive. But the first time they've done this banquet format.
7: Right.
5: Yeah.
7: The last time I went, it was a totally different deal in Salisbury, a really much smaller town. They did it at a Holiday Inn instead of the Grandover Resort, which that's where the Norwegian soccer national team was training.
5: At the time?
7: Yeah. They actually left the day before the event started.
5: So, well, NASA has nice.

0: resort.
1: It was terrific. Yeah, Sean McDonough was National Sportscaster of the Year. Ross Dellinger was National Sports Writer of the Year. They both had a chance to get up there and talk. Sean gave me my award, which is, you know, I mean, he's the best,
0: yeah.
1: I think.
0: Yeah.
1: It was a great event.
0: Yeah, I knew you would think so. I had Mike Tirico last year give me mine.
2: Isn't that cool?
0: Yeah, I'm glad you, and the best thing, your dad was there.
2: Yeah.
0: Dad got to be a part of that. Your mom too?
1: Mm-hmm.
0: But I was telling Roger then this morning, I got a chance to watch a little bit of it on YouTube and listen. And your dad, you sound just like your dad. Do people tell you that?
1: He came on the show yesterday. Justin was nice enough to invite him on. And a couple of listeners text in and be like, you literally cannot tell them apart. But I didn't have time to tell everybody. Like at the age of 14, when you had to take messages for your parents when they would call the landline at home.
0: Yes.
1: At age 14... everybody that called the house thought I was my dad.
0: How about that?
1: And he's like 30 years older than me.
0: And your dad is active in a baseball league. How old is he?
1: Still pitches. He's 78.
0: I was about to say,
1: 90-foot bases, 60 feet, 6 inches.
0: That
1: everything.
0: Is crazy.
2: There's no time limit on when a kid guy has to make it to first.
1: No, sometimes it'd be a little painful to watch. But then there are other guys at 78 that are still athletic.
2: Oh, I can't run now.
1: I love that you're doing it's pitching, but when I'm watching it, it seems more like controlled falling.
0: Now, so immediately what I want to do, Roger, this is he's not on our show, so
2: Acorn, we're gonna get a segment.
0: I would like to hear Phil have a line and read it like a play, you know, stage it, and then have your dad read the exact same thing to hear how close it is. If you could somehow say the identical thing to see how close it is. If I could tell the difference,
2: ooh,
0: which one is Phil, which one is your dad.
1: Let him choose the script.
0: Yeah, okay.
1: He's also an actor, so it'll work out.
0: Pick a script, and Acre may not, but we'll play it on our show. We're promoting the midday show.
1: Can we do the line from Godfather 3? I keep trying to get out.
2: Sure.
1: And they pulled me back in.
2: Yeah, you can do that.
0: Yes.
2: Hey, shout out to my buddy Mark Johnston, who is at table 25 at Boudreaux's. He said there is still a grape pit bottling facility in Malvern.
0: Yeah, I think that's what we've heard. But you know what's funny, Roger, for something that's going around, they should bring by some. Is anybody in charge of marketing over there? Bring by some over here. Let's talk about it.
2: You know, that's a great idea.
0: Drop
2: is there
0: the
2: anybody
0: station.
2: In charge of marketing and Corky's? Somebody ought to bring stuff over here and let us see some of that.
0: What are y'all?
2: Hey, who's in charge of marketing at Benihana's?
0: We want to help promote Grape Bad. It's a great store. It's been around for,
2: exactly
0: 100 years?
2: Right. What's going on?
0: What's happening on the zone today?
1: Oh, man. I guess today we're going to be talking. I did not see that coming, which is a new feature that we've been brought by Mo's Southwest Grill. Red White Report from UAMS Health. Eli Craner's coming on. We got Susan Irwin, for the keys to the weekend. Just a basic, big overall zone, as always.
0: I like the keys to the weekend. That's very crazy.
1: What I like about Susan does is it's not just for Little Rock
0: and
1: North
0: Rock.
1: It's River Valley. It's all over.
2: Listen, her and Cliff. There's a place called Pops. That's the house those two built.
0: Are you a fireworks guy? Are you going to go out and watch fireworks this weekend?
1: I mean, I can. I've seen so much fireworks, though, at baseball games and everything.
2: Come on.
0: Boring.
2: Boring. It's
0: baseball
2: and fun. Phil.
1: 50,000 other things that are Americana,
2: I bet your
1: too.
2: 78-year-old father won't say that.
0: We've got to do the Phil Father Challenge if you can figure out who's reading which.
2: And we may get
0: lines.
2: Your father.
1: It's like the Pepsi Challenge. I love it.
0: It is.
2: Can we get his father to do a weekly segment with us?
1: You pay that, man. He will.
2: Damn right. Well, he pays them all.
0: All right. Thanks for listening, everybody. We appreciate it. Zone's up next. 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
8: Changes to the SNAP program go into effect tomorrow. The Welfare to Work program officially goes into effect next year, but Governor Sanders says there will be a soft launch starting Wednesday. Healthy adults who receive Medicaid are now required to work, volunteer, or go to school for at least 80 hours a month. It applies to Arkansans 19 to 64 years old who are currently enrolled in AR homes. Some exemptions include pregnant women or postpartum women, disabled veterans, caregivers, and those with special medical needs. And flags will be flown at half staff to honor a Mark Tree officer who died this week. Officer Trevor Howard was killed in an on-duty crash on Sunday. Parts of I-57 will be closed off this morning during a police escort. An American flag will be displayed from Highway 38 at the overpass at exit 21. Officials say the escort will pass through Jacksonville at around 10 to 10:30 this morning. For the Buzz Radio Network, I'm Care Case, Jessica Rockwell.
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10: Another hot, sunny day is in order for us in central Arkansas. A heat advisory, yes, is still in effect again today. We'll have a high temperature around 97 degrees, and heat index could get as high as 105. Tonight, it doesn't really cool off. Warm and muggy with a clear sky and a low of 77. For the Buzz Radio Network, I'm meteorologist Pat Walker.
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0: this position for Paraguay. But he scores! Paraguay! They've done it! Paraguay have won it! And they've booted Germany out of the World Cup!
1: All right, welcome in. Big surprise yesterday in the World Cup. That's what makes it fun. As we welcome you into the zone, we are all together again in the studio. Phil Elson back from North Carolina.
2: Hey.
1: Moose is here from, he was here yesterday. And I'm Justin.
3: Just down the road. Just down the road a little bit.
1: It's good to see everyone. How are we doing?
2: Feeling good today. Woke up at 3:30 to make a 6 o'clock flight. You should be proud of me. I wanted to make sure I made work on time today.
1: 3:30 Eastern or 3:30 Central?
2: Eastern. 2:30 Central.
1: So you get up in the middle of the night. Lord almighty.
2: Okay. I may fall asleep at like at 12:30.
1: Eastern or Central?
2: Good question. I'm not sure yet.
3: Are you an extra early to the airport guy?
2: I don't have to be. It's just, when you're in a city that's not your home and you're beholden to a Lyft driver or an Uber driver and you never flew through that airport before, I will go a little early. But I'm not like somebody that's, we got to be 2 hours ahead. No, I just want to make sure at least an hour 15, I didn't check anything through. It was easy.
1: You carried on?
2: I carried on like there was no tomorrow.
1: Yeah, if you're carrying on, it's easy peasy. And even if you're not, it's still not.
2: Got the exit row both flights.
1: Nice.
2: Got an empty flight, the second one back to the Rock. That was nice.
1: Empty flight?
2: Well, almost empty.
1: Empty row?
2: An empty row. There was hardly anybody on the whole flight.
1: That is always nice.
3: Love a little lay down spread out. Love that.
1: One of the greatest inventions of my life has been the ability to pick your seats and then, be able to change them at the last minute and get away from people. I
2: got lucky because I thought I was standby, but I wasn't. I ended up, they say, you got a seat. You okay with the exit row?
1: Okay.
2: Yeah, I'm great with the exit row.
1: I prefer it.
2: I'm ready to fall asleep anywhere.
1: There's nobody I trust more than me to get that door off if you need me to.
2: Well, it's also better than having your knees located in your throat, which is basically what it felt like flying to Greensboro for the first part of the round trip.
1: You must have been on a really small plane because you're not a very big person.
2: That tells you what you're dealing with nowadays.
1: Yeah, I mean, those regional jets are not fun, but I don't find them too bad. I mean, I'm sort of built for coach. It's fine. Financially and body-wise. So it's okay. I respect the people. My former co-host wouldn't fly unless they would move to first class. Like, he wanted to be, he spent the extra X amount of dollars to move to first class. And I'm like, I get it because you're a bigger dude, but like, for me, it's just not worth it. Like, there's so much more I could spend $600 or $700 or $1,000 on than sitting in first class.
2: For long haul flights, I can understand it. I really can. But to go to Atlanta or Dallas,
3: right,
2: or Chicago, I don't see the purpose.
1: I've flown to Europe in coach. I've flown to Hawaii multiple times in coach. It just doesn't matter to me. Like, you're going to be uncomfortable. Do you think you're going to be super comfortable in first class? I mean, you'd be more comfortable for sure.
2: And less uncomfortable.
1: Well, if you get those pods where you like lay down.
3: Yeah, the lay down pods are what make
2: you. Never had one of those.
1: But you know what makes me more comfortable? Having $1,000 in my pocket. I'm like, I can sit here and I can suffer through just about anything for 9 hours for $1,000.
2: It's a good point. I mean, if there's one thing that'll keep you awake at night, it's money troubles.
1: Yeah. Well, it's not even that. It's just that I have things I'd rather spend $1,000 on than a plane seat.
2: Mm-hmm.
1: It's not that important to me.
2: But I can still sleep anywhere. You put me on an airplane, doesn't matter if my knees are in my throat or not. I will fall asleep.
1: If I'm Joe Klein, I'd spend my entire NBA pension on first class. It's different. But he's not built for the world.
2: Those are the guys that I just feel bad for because it's not that they have a choice.
1: Yeah, no stuff.
2: Are you just going to be, are you basically forced to fly first class?
1: Well, he also had a 16-year NBA career and I didn't. So, you know.
3: There's the payoff. There's a switch there.
1: Yeah. It's what we call give and take.
2: Yeah, but not all the 7-footers played in the NBA for 16 years.
1: Most people did.
3: They should have.
2: They should have. Of course. What happened? What's wrong
3: with
2: you?
3: What else were you doing?
1: I mean,
2: did you not like basketball?
1: The bums didn't. I mean, no. I mean, there's ways to make. If you didn't maximize being 7 feet tall, admittedly, there are guys who have health problems because they're too tall. But I mean,
3: true.
1: If you can play at all, there's money to be made all over the world.
2: My guess is that 100% of 7-footers that have existed since basketball was invented mm-hmm. have been asked if they are a basketball player.
1: Yeah.
2: All of them.
1: Yeah. if you offered me an additional $1,000, I would sit crisscross applesauce in my seat.
2: For the added discomfort and $1,000
1: there was more
2: for
1: money,
2: that.
1: Yes, absolutely. I would let my girlfriend sit on my lap for a 3-hour flight for an extra $1,000.
2: Well, there are people that would pay you to watch that happen anyway, so it's okay.
3: Yeah. Now, Have y'all ever been offered the money to go later?
1: Yeah.
2: Uh-huh.
3: I haven't been in that situation, but I'd do it in a heartbeat.
1: Well,
3: in a heartbeat.
1: It depends on what's going on. And if it's a work-related thing and I'm, like, traveling with UCA and I'm trying to get to a game or trying to get home for this or whatever, it's different. But if there's no reason to get home in a certain amount of time, I'm up for it. But the problem with me is it's always like, all right, how much will you do it for? They play the game, right?
3: Yeah.
1: And I'm always like, what's the max?
3: I know.
1: Well, I'll do it for $8.50. Guess what? I never get asked.
2: Doesn't it become like a bidding process on the airlines apps now?
1: Yeah.
2: They'll ask for volunteers on the app, and then it's a bid.
1: Yeah.
2: What are you willing to give your seat for?
1: Right.
3: Oh, I haven't seen that on the app before either.
1: Yeah.
3: I didn't know they did it that way.
1: $3.50, $4.50, $7.50, $8.50, $1,000, whatever. I'm like, the max.
3: Yeah.
1: But if you need it that bad, I'll give it to you for the max. Like, if I'm going to get a free round-trip flight somewhere, it's cool for me.
3: Well, I always worry, though, that I'd be underbid, or someone even in front of me would just be like, like, if they said, hey, we'll give $1,000 to this, I'd be like, okay, cool. And then they'd be like, hey, I'll give $750 instead. And then someone else would be like, yeah, I'll take $750.
1: They don't do it that way, though. They always start with, like, we'll do this. I've seen them bid themselves up. We'll do it for $350. Anybody want it? Nope. $500. Anybody for $500? I mean, I've seen it go on like that.
3: I'd rather it be that way, because then I'll jump in when the number looks good for me.
1: But that's me.
3: Instantly.
1: I'm also like, okay, I'm going to hold out until the next one. And then somebody
3: But then
1: jumps
3: someone's going to jump in.
1: But
3: yeah.
1: You know what? Again, it's a no-lose situation because you're already expecting to leave, and it's fine.
2: Do you ever fly with the teams? With UCA teams?
1: Not often, but some, yeah.
2: Because I usually travel with...
1: Now, we fly commercial, though.
2: Right.
1: You guys fly private.
2: That's the thing. It's like, this was my first commercial flight since the end of the baseball season. And traveling with the Razorbacks, now, I don't travel with the football team, so I'm on my own for that. But for basketball and baseball, I can travel with the team.
1: And they fly private, all
2: of them? They fly charter for every flight.
1: That's what I thought. Okay.
2: It ruined me for commercial flights. It is... You are so spoiled. And it's not even like the... It's not like you're sitting first class. It's not like you're getting, you know, white glove service or anything like that. But it's so much easier.
1: Well, it's the ease of TSA and all that. And it's also you're flying with everybody on the plane you like and know. So it's cool.
2: Mostly, yeah.
1: So it's fine. Yeah, mostly you like them.
3: And Bubba.
1: Yeah. And then Bubba.
2: No,
1: goes
2: he here. Doesn't ever go on the road, unfortunately.
3: Oh,
2: I would love to sit on a plane next to him. But now here's the – that's a guy – because he played most of his career at AAA.
1: Mm-hmm.
2: AAA, you are mandated to take the first commercial flight – the day you travel. So his life for 6 years was the 5 a.m. flight, which came after like a 7 o'clock night game. How much fun is that?
3: Brutal.
1: Better than taking a bus.
2: Yes.
1: Right.
2: Better than not being a ball player too.
1: Being in the bus league stinks. All right. So today we got a couple of guests. Eli Craner's coming up. So he's got a special topic today, and there's a singer in town tonight whose father was a famous author. And so we're gonna talk to him about that tonight.
2: Well, that's cool.
1: Mm-hmm.
2: That's super cool. All of a sudden, I wanted to say Sears sucks, Crash, after you dropped in the bus leagues thing.
1: The bus league. I did not see that coming, thanks to Moe's, the bottom of this hour. We've also got Susan Irwin-Prowse coming up. And Wimbledon is underway. And in about 45 minutes or so, Serena will be back in a singles match.
2: Is she seeded?
1: No. I don't believe so. She was a wild card. I don't think you can be a wild card and be seeded, but I could be wrong. I'll tell you what, she's a scary first round opponent for a youngster, that's for sure.
2: And a legendary one. I mean, it's just how do you
1: Well, there's the tennis part of it, and then there's the ego, like the aura and the legacy and all that you're playing against. And you have to sort of put that away and just say, okay, I'm playing against a very talented 40-plus-year-old tennis player.
2: And what if she's not, you know, anything like she used to be? And I would just wonder I remember, like, Mike Tyson destroys Larry Holmes.
1: Okay.
2: Right? Larry Holmes destroyed Muhammad Ali. And these are legends, two of the best of all time, that when they got into the ring that last time, it was pretty obvious they didn't belong in the ring anymore.
1: Sure.
2: And the guys who were beating the heck out of him, you could kind of tell, looked up to these boxers. And they didn't want to embarrass them. I mean, it kind of tarnish the legacy a little bit? Because it is something that people remember. Mm. I don't know who it is that's lining up across from Serena, but...
1: She's a young player. I think she's American, but I could be wrong. I read about it earlier, but she's a young player.
2: Just imagine what it would feel like for her to win this match, to beat Serena. And to end the comeback, basically, before it starts. You know, what that would feel like.
1: Well, this girl grew up watching Serena. I mean, her entire life. I don't think she's been a pro for very long.
2: That's what I mean. It's just, you have grown up idolizing this woman. It's like you remember, I'm going to compare it to a movie, and you can't always do that, but For Love of the Game, the Kevin Costner third baseball movie. You remember the last out of his no-hitter was a kid that grew up idolizing him. And when he meets him in the, you know, in the hallway, there's a look on his face. It's just like, I can't believe I'm, you know, matching eyes with you here. And that was a kid that was still, that had been born and Costner's character is still pitching, Billy Chappell. I mean, that's the kind of thing that this young tennis player is dealing with. You know, I mean, the chance to face off against a legend,
1: sure.
2: But at the same time, you got to do something that ends the comeback before it starts.
1: Maya Joint is her name.
2: Maya Joint.
1: She's 20 years old. She's from Australia. So she's less than half of Serena's age.
2: Amazing.
1: So her entire life, Serena's been famous.
3: Hope she smokes Serena.
1: I hope Serena crushes her dreams and beats her in straight sets. Six love, but that's me.
3: Shelton is serving right now, and they're in the fifth set. 4-4 in the fifth.
1: Benjamin Shelton?
3: Mm-hmm.
1: Who is he playing?
3: Someone from Finland.
1: Okay. So yesterday in the World Cup, for those who missed it, we just played the PKs that sent Germany home. Did not see that coming. Speaking of, we'll put that in the Mose report in a little bit here. But that one, and then I was devastated last night. I was pissed because I wanted to have two rooting interests the rest of the way, and I sort of adopted the Netherlands for no apparent reason other than I got to see them play in person.
2: I think that's a pretty good reason, though.
1: Okay.
2: You were part of the Orange Army. I think you're okay to root for them.
1: We walked a mile and a half on their behalf. I feel like I earned it. And then they lost in PK. So we talked yesterday how, you know, as we become bigger fans, and for you, you've been a fan most of your life, you don't want to see games decided that way. I also think it was interesting to point out that when you see games listed after a game is settled by PKs, it's listed as a draw.
2: Still a draw.
1: Yeah. So I didn't like that part of it other than the fact that you had to determine it somehow. And I will say this. I thought Morocco played better than the Netherlands did pretty much the entire game. So I will tip my cap to them. They were more aggressive. They seemed more organized. They had a better plan, and they executed better. And the Netherlands looked like they were playing uphill the entire day.
3: Yeah, they were scrambling a little harder. Their goal was a little just kind of, you know, it was good, but it was a little out of nowhere. Also was rooting for the Netherlands. The guy who scored for the Dutch, Cody Gakpo, had just lost a baby over the weekend.
2: You could tell there was emotion behind
3: so
2: it.
3: Meant
2: he
3: a
2: had
3: lot.
2: The whole, not only did his teammates who were on the pitch surround him, but everybody from the sidelines came over, too, after he scored to celebrate with. And it didn't even look like a celebration. It almost looked like they were consoling him.
3: Just, like a relief of emotion was pretty intense there. Now, I will say, as far as PKs go, both of them were pretty exciting.
1: They were incredible.
3: Yeah.
1: It was so – my buddy was like – we were watching the Germany game, and he – or I guess I should call it the Paraguay game.
3: Yeah.
1: And he said – he's like, this is nerve-wracking. I'm like, it is so stressful. And then that one went to an extra PK, too, because they couldn't settle it after
2: a sixth.
1: Five. Yeah. And then, you know, again, in the Netherlands, they got off to a great start. And it is amazing to me, and this is going to sound stupid as someone who just doesn't know soccer. It's amazing to me that you can miss the goal. Like, this is what you do. And I don't know how much of their time they spend working on PKs. I'm guessing not a significant amount comparatively to other things that they work on. But it is amazing. It's like the one thing you can't do is miss the goal. I realize you probably get nervous. There's all that, and it's like you're trying to guess what the other guy's doing, and you don't focus on what you're doing. But it is amazing to me. I'm like, and we saw a bunch of them in the two PK situations just completely missed the goal, you know, and that's – and then the other thing that I've never seen before was the goalkeeper getting basically a clean stop and then having the ball roll underneath him, and then he basically own-goaled it. He kicked it in with his foot as he was scrambling around on the ground to try to keep it out of the goal. That was the difference in the Netherlands game.
3: Yeah. There's been times where they've had just an insane save and it'll spin and just kind of they're up celebrating. And as long as the ball's still moving, it's live and it'll just slow roll into the goal. So that can be pretty heartbreaking. I think PKs have gotten a little easier for the goalie. Not easy, but they've definitely we're seeing an influx of that, of a lot of misses. And part of that is, Justin, one guy takes your PKs usually for the team, right? Like in game, you've got your dedicated person for that.
1: Mm-hmm.
3: So the rest of the team is not at all, hardly. The German guy who skied his last one, that's a defender. Like he's never taken a PK.
2: This guy called a pinch kicker.
1: But why don't you spend, I don't know, 10 minutes
3: should.
1: At the end of practice? Like it's like shooting free throws to me.
3: And I'm sure they do. But I mean, to that
1: didn't
3: point.
1: Look like it.
3: Yeah, true. But to that point, the pressure is different. the pressure is different with free throws.
1: Sure.
3: People practice free throws every day and still miss them in crunch time. You know, it's kind of the same thing.
2: Like when it comes to kicking a ball, is different than, you know, how you release a ball with your hand. There's just more. There's more curve, you know, to your foot. The way you can miss hit a soccer ball. I could see it missing the net.
1: These guys are the best in the world, though, too. Maybe not at PKs necessarily, but you are a professional soccer player, basically.
3: True.
1: Most of these guys are playing professionally, at least.
3: Yeah. But it's all the pressure's on them. The pressure's not 100%. On the goalie. The pressure's not on the goalie at all.
1: No, the goalie's not expected. If you get a stop or two, you did great.
3: Yeah, exactly. Two can win you the whole thing.
1: Right.
2: 8 feet tall, 24 feet wide is the goal.
3: Missing wide to me is worse than missing over. Missing over, you're at least putting the power into it.
1: Yeah.
3: Missing wide, you just have that bad of aim. And that's, we saw one of those, I think.
1: Yeah, well, the Netherlands completely missed the goal. We saw one from Morocco that hit off the post.
3: Multiple posts, I think we saw yesterday. So, yeah. But anyway, that's what you're aiming for. You're aiming for the post. That's the hardest point to get to. So that kind of makes sense. But missing wide is wild.
2: I felt so good about Netherlands winning last night. After the event, I go back to the hotel room. Got to wake up at 3:30, so I watched something to get tired. If they're up 1-0, there's 7 minutes left, and I turned it off.
3: Oh,
2: I should never turn off a one-goal match.
1: Listen, the least dramatic – here's how interesting – again, for those of you who hate soccer, I apologize. We're talking about it more than we will again for 4 years, so just to deal with it. The least dramatic game yesterday, the deciding goal came in extra time, in stoppage time. So, like...
3: Yeah. Oh, every single... So, we've had 4 knockout games so far. Canada won past 90, Brazil won past 90, and the other two had to go to PKs. That's interesting.
1: It's awesome. It's awesome. So, who's our other rooting interest outside the United States? I guess we go for Canada.
2: Canada.
3: I mean, Canada's got Morocco coming up, so...
2: Come on, you gotta believe. You gotta believe.
1: I want to root for Cape Verde, but they're playing Argentina, I don't think they have a snowball's chance in hell.
2: If the 1988 Dodgers can beat the Athletics, then Canada can beat Morocco.
3: It's just very Canadian to just be like, whatever, man, happy to be here. Had fun while it lasted.
1: No, you can win.
2: If the Giants beat the undefeated Patriots in the Super Bowl, then Canada can beat Morocco.
3: Morocco was gorgeous yesterday. They played beautiful soccer.
1: They were great.
3: Canada has just stumbled and bumbled through games to get here.
2: If George Mason can make it to the Final Four, Canada can beat Morocco.
1: Here's the good news.
3: I hope so, but I'm not getting those hopes up. I'm not letting them dictate how I feel.
1: You got more rest, and they went to extra time. It's not just the day difference. It's the extra time and all that. So where is that game anyway?
3: I don't know which. I think they stay in America. I don't know where in America, though.
2: If Buster Douglas can beat Mike Tyson, then Canada
1: Morocco
2: can beat
1: wasn't
2: Morocco.
1: In America yesterday. They were in Mexico.
3: Oh, I meant Canada, stayed in America.
2: Canada-Morocco game is in Houston.
1: Okay, good. Well, that's not a huge event. I mean, it's not like it's a huge long trip from, they were in...
2: Was it Monterey?
1: Monterey. So it's not like a super-duper long trip anyway, but it might have been very similar distance difference, but anyway.
2: I need more upsets to quote for Moose here. I need him to start believing. We're going to get you listening to Tug McGraw from like 1972.
1: Well, everything's different too. Soccer's not like these other sports. So
2: no, you're right.
1: It's a different deal, but...
2: I'm going to find a soccer upset then.
1: What's the most competitive game today?
3: Paraguay over Germany.
2: Paraguay over Germany, yeah.
1: Yeah, I mean, hey, look, exactly. You don't have to look too far, right? Our games today, by the way, are Ivory Coast and Norway at noon. We're mostly focused on the fact that Serena starts in 30 minutes.
2: Norway was at the resort that I just stayed at.
1: Oh, really?
2: Yeah, that's where their headquarters were. In fact, they kept the Norwegian flag out there for the rest of the tournament.
1: Norway is an underdog today.
3: Are they? Over Ivory Coast?
1: Plus 115, it says.
3: Oh, that crazy.
1: Is that surprising to you? It surprises me. Sweden and France. France is minus 340. Mexico
3: isn't terrible. They don't play defense like at all. And France's offense is nuts.
1: Sounds like Sweden's biggest issue is it's not France.
3: Yeah.
1: And then Ecuador, Mexico. Mexico is Mexico is plus 130. So Mexico is the underdog in this game. I heard that there were a significant collection of Mexican fans outside the Ecuadorian hotel last night.
3: That's real soccer, baby.
1: Trying to keep the fans, keep the players up all night. So
3: that's brilliant. A very common theme in soccer. Yep.
1: Yeah.
3: And other sports have
1: adopted. Listen, if you got home country advantage, you got to take advantage, right?
3: They also, I saw that they have no diplomatic ties at all. There's something that's gone on in the past with Mexico and Ecuador that no embassies, no diplomatic anything together at all. So they kind of don't like each other.
1: I learned last night watching the broadcast, I did not know this, that there were some familial ties between the Netherlands and Morocco, too. That some of the guys play in the league and some guys are from the Netherlands and then didn't get on the national team. And little butthurt over it, if you will.
3: The guy, I believe the guy who scored for Morocco.
1: He plays in the Netherlands.
3: One of the best Dutch league players.
1: Right. Yeah. Yep.
2: Mexico and Ecuador severed all diplomatic relations April of 2024 after Ecuadorian
1: police... I remember like it was yesterday.
2: Yeah. Forcibly raided the Mexican embassy in the capital of Quito to arrest the Ecuadorian vice president.
3: Yep.
2: This is all great stuff. You don't ever deal with this in the NFL.
1: In their defense, he had it coming.
2: It's like rivalries in American sports are nothing compared to severing all diplomatic ties.
1: I did not see that coming. I didn't see a lot of other things coming either.
2: Yeah.
1: We'll talk about it on the other side of the break. Being down in a beautiful beings
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4: Yesterday in the World Cup, Brazil advanced to the round of 16 by beating Japan 2-1, scoring the game-winning goal in stoppage time. Paraguay downed Germany, beating them in a penalty shootout 4-3 after tying 1-1 in regulation and 2 in bonus periods. It's the biggest upset of the World Cup so far. Germany had never been beaten in penalties in World Cup history prior to this game. Then in the final game of the day, Morocco beat the Netherlands 3-2 in penalties as well, tying 1-1 through regulation and 2 bonus periods. They'll take on Canada in the round of 16. Today in the World Cup, Norway and Cote d'Ivoire will get it started at noon. France and Sweden will play at 4. And in the final game of the day, Mexico will take on Ecuador at 8. All of those games can be seen on Fox. I'm Christian Weaver with the Buzz Radio Network.
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11: You're back in the zone, a place filled with sports, fun, knowledge, and sarcasm. Now, let's get back to more of the show in the Oaklawn Hot Springs studio with your hosts, Justin Akre and Phil Olson.
1: Okay, there's some knowledge in the show, so that may be a little misleading, that comeback there. But I want to thank Trey Reed, who is a guy that not only does a segment on the morning show, also hosts a show in the evening time once a week. It's an outdoor show, but he's also a huge soccer head. And he texted me something that will not shock either one of you two, because it didn't make any sense to us when I was reading. I was like, that sounds weird. Why would Norway not be a favorite today? Well, here's the thing. They're listed on my little ESPN sheet, but they are the favorite as a plus money team. So that's weird. You don't normally see head-to-head matchups where the favorite is plus money. They're almost always minus. So again, for example, France is minus 340 today. So Mexico apparently is the favorite at plus 130. Ecuador is plus 275. So you're getting better than even money regardless of who you pick. I wonder if you picked all the favorites who were plus money how you'd come out at the end of the World Cup. Norway is plus 115, so I'm guessing Ivory Coast is around plus 300 or so, if not more.
3: Okay.
1: But anyway, so kind of interesting because you don't normally see that. So that threw me off. But thank you, Trey. I appreciate that.
2: Soccer's confusing, too, because of something
1: Add it to the list
2: up.
1: Of things about soccer that we don't
2: It's like something you
1: get.
2: Brought up in the last segment, how when you get a match that goes to PKs, it still shows the final score was a draw. So I wonder if that has anything to do with, you know, who wins and loses in a bet or if there's a push.
1: I'm guessing that the PK puts you over the top.
2: I would hope so.
1: It may void the bet. I don't know. I'd have to ask Zach.
3: It would depend on how they word it. It would be like to win or to advance, I guess, because if you're technically, quote-unquote, not winning, maybe they don't pay it out. But if it's to advance, then
2: that's because they never say, the announcers never say win. They always say they are through.
1: Yeah.
2: It's just about advancement, to use your word.
1: By the way, the people doing the down, and I realize there's only so much you can say. It's not like you've got a football game where there's significant intricacies and, you know, routes and angles. And I mean, it's different. I mean, I know there are probably a lot more intricacies to soccer than for people who really understand it. But I will say the announcers watching them yesterday, they say a lot of the same crap over and over again. And it's not particularly compelling. I'm like, especially during the PK stuff, I felt like their commentary, a lot of it just took away from it. I'm like, they don't let it breathe at all.
3: One of them kept trying to talk in the lead up to the PK, and it took too long. The ref was like waiting, and the guy goes, "It's coming." I was like, "Shut up, idiot! Like, right. Just wait."
1: Yeah,
3: we're watching.
1: They're trying too much. I mean, again, you're doing too much because it's like, dude, it's incredibly dramatic.
3: Just
1: shut your face and let it breathe.
3: Yeah, let it be.
2: They
3: dramatic.
2: Mostly do a good job with after the goal is scored of just kind of letting the crowd dictate and the camera dictate and everything. I have been listening for the word nutmeg. Over and over and over.
1: Sure.
2: And I hear it almost every match. I still have not heard a squeaky bum time on the broadcast.
1: I haven't either.
2: And I'm listening for it.
1: I haven't either.
3: But when it comes to the betting angle, my buddy texted in and said some of this too. You can bet, you know, winner after 90. But then, you know, if you win after that, you're not getting it.
1: Right.
3: You can bet, you know, all sorts of different ways. You can bet to advance if it offers that. You can bet that it'll tie in regulation, all that stuff. You still have an option to do all that.
1: I just feel like, in general, going back to the broadcast thing, you know, doing too much is really way worse than doing too little.
2: Yeah.
1: And, you know, it's like, his last PK came in sixth grade and he missed. A lot of the stuff they were throwing out there, I'm like, this has no relevance to this moment at all.
3: Right.
1: I'm like, you're trying too hard, guys.
2: You had your notes set up and you had to make sure you used all of them.
1: Right.
2: Yeah. You have to be okay with not using all. So at this event I was at this weekend, it's not just for awards. It's also students from universities that are around that area that are invited to ask questions and just, you know, get advice from people. So they ask me advice on some things like that. And less is more. And sometimes I'm guilty of saying too much. But less can always be more. Certainly on television, that's the case. Radio's a little different.
1: Yeah, right. You got to tell what's going on. I mean, but you can you'd let it breathe some.
2: Yeah, right. Well, if you do so, you do 100% of your own research. You have to be okay with using 30% of it.
1: Always. I never ever use everything that I put in there.
2: You have to be okay with that with a radio show.
1: Yeah.
2: You have to be okay with that with a game.
1: That's a great point. And in most cases, a lot of what you're doing is still germane the next game anyway. So it's fine.
2: Exactly. Yeah. If you don't talk about something today, we can talk about it tomorrow.
1: Absolutely.
12: I am shocked and chagrined.
13: Surprise, surprise.
14: Oh, God! Oh, I did not see that coming.
11: 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Moe's Southwest Grill has a great lunch special with a huge junior burrito with chips, queso, and a drink for only $9.99. 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Welcome to Moe's.
1: All right, boys, have at it.
2: All right, I've got a good one here.
1: I'll be the judge of that.
2: There have been 23,309 players all time who have appeared in a Major League Baseball game through the end of the 2025 season. Two of them are named Max Muncy. Max Muncy plays for the Dodgers, and Max Muncy plays for the Athletics. Currently, the Dodgers' Muncy is 35, the A's' Muncy is 23. They don't just share the same name, guys. They have the same birthday, August 25th. The thing is the Dodgers' Muncy is 35, and the A's' Muncy is 23. But they do have August 25th as their same birthday. But for the first time in their careers, and I think this is the first time it's ever happened in Major League history that players with the same name and same birthday played in the same baseball game. Last night, the Dodgers won 9-4. And, of course, Max Muncy hit a home run.
1: I'm going to give Serena, I did not see that coming. I certainly never expected her to come back and play singles. After she just played doubles with her sister, I was like, okay, that's cool. I think they could probably be pretty competitive for a while, even at their advanced age by tennis standards. And then for her to come back and get a wild card and accept it as a singles player, I was very surprised. We'll see. Look, it may be a wasted wild card if she gets smoked today. We'll see. But I don't expect that to happen. I expect her to be very competitive, if not win against a 20-year-old opponent today. But we'll see.
2: And she gets to answer her own question as to whether or not she can actually make a comeback. If she loses today, does she continue?
1: I don't know. But doubles is different, for sure. And sure. I think that you could extend your career that way. I mean, again, as a guy who's pretty ignorant about tennis, about as much as I am. I maybe know slightly more than I do about soccer, but not much. I'm going to give I did not see that coming to the Cubs. They've now had, after last night, Seiya Suzuki with a long single, and I mean an off-the-wall single, to beat the Padres. They have 10 walk-off wins at home this year, which is roughly 23%, 22% of their home wins have come by way of walk-off.
2: You only get 81 home games anyway. You've already won 10 of them by walk-off?
1: Isn't that wild? So, pretty crazy. I got one. I got a couple more here, but go ahead. Go ahead, Moose. We'll see if you take mine.
3: Well, I'm going to take Paraguay beating Germany. That's been the upset of the knockout so far. Paraguay lost 4-1 to us, the United States, to start the World Cup. And now they have moved past four-time World Cup winner Germany. Now, what's extra crazy about this is in penalty kicks, the only time Germany had ever in World Cup history had a missed or saved penalty kick was in 1982. And then last night, they had three.
1: It's crazy.
3: Yeah, they'd had one their entire length of the World Cup, one saved or missed, and then three as of in one round yesterday.
1: Does the transitive theory apply here? Do we get, like, because the United States bury Paraguay and Paraguay can beat Germany and Germany's one of the teams that could beat anybody, the United States can beat anybody?
2: I like this one.
3: Okay. Yep.
2: We are now favorites to win the World Cup.
3: Woo!
1: No.
2: Along with Canada is a close second, Moose.
1: My mind, I did not see that coming after we just got done talking about PKs and how we used to think that was kind of cool and have grown to. Not necessarily that it's like, you know, I have disdain for it necessarily, but I got to say, I did not expect to see two games determined by PKs yesterday. So that was pretty shocking. And then
3: I didn't expect them to be interesting, I would say. That's mine. Go. I didn't expect them to be as good as they were.
1: Well, when you're going home, if you lose, it's always compelling for sure. I don't want to steal this one from Phil, and he's the one that sent it to me, but the Diana Rossini video that went out this morning.
2: Body cam video from the cop that pulled her over for texting and driving.
1: Yeah, and she basically played the I'm famous reporter lady and then started talking to him about his favorite team and buttered him up, and she played him like a fiddle for sure. Also, let's be honest, it's not like the most egregious thing in the world. She was talking on her phone. She wasn't even texting from what if I remember the video correctly. Was she texting?
2: It was texting.
1: Okay. Well, then, you know what? He should have given her a ticket. But nevertheless, she's gross in a totally different way than I thought. It was one of the most uncomfortable videos I've seen where there wasn't violence involved. It was awkward and weird. And I cannot stand people that play on their fame or have some kind of, I don't know, it was so gross all the way around.
3: Do you know who I am is probably the grossest thing anyone could say. It's a wild thing to say.
2: Now, it was just also very odd how she had. And I guess it's like everything she's said publicly on a podcast has been unearthed in these last few months, everything. And one of those things is that she spoke about this incident in New Jersey where she was pulled over and she lied to embellish the story publicly saying, I FaceTimed the coach. She didn't FaceTime the coach, which I don't know why you need to embellish this story any more than it already is kind of wild anyway.
1: Right. Yeah. She showed him a text that she had sent the coach or an exchange.
2: It was
1: that
2: Kevin
1: had.
2: O'Connell, the head coach of the Vikings.
1: Yeah, but not a FaceTime with him, which anyway, the whole thing is gross. My other one is, what was I going to say about, I'm not going to hold court anymore. Let me think about it.
2: I did not see that coming, that I would be co-hosting a talk show in Arkansas. And I've been doing this now almost 8 years. And that fully a full hour of the first segment is soccer, and it's great.
1: That's for sure.
2: No, like literally, I'm wondering, what do we do in a year from now if the Razorback baseball team is not celebrating a national championship or in the College World Series. What are we doing a year from now?
1: More Major League Baseball. And you know what? You do occasionally get a bumper crop of weird news.
2: Yeah.
1: You do have NBA moves going on now. Mm-hmm. John Moran getting dealt, that kind of thing. But occasionally, the NFL's due for a good scandal. We may be talking Major League Baseball lockout still. Who knows?
2: Well, that's the other thing. It's like a year from now.
1: There may not even be baseball
2: to talk about. It's be like, oh, wouldn't it be nice if we had baseball?
1: This will be the time of year where they're going back.
2: Hopefully.
1: Start of the season.
2: Gosh, I just really can't imagine, Justin, it's going to happen. NHL lost a full season, a whole year, in order for the owners to get the system they wanted in place. I think the owners are ready to kill the game for a year, and it'll kill the game for a lot longer than a year.
1: We're done? Okay.
2: I think so.
1: Good work.
2: I did not see that coming.
1: Thank you, Moe's. Appreciate you and your sponsorship and your cheese dip. And
2: welcome to Moe's.
1: Your homewrecker burritos and everything else that you do.
2: Was that
1: your
2: a good welcome to Moe's?
1: It's pretty good. Much better than Shots was.
2: I've been working on it.
1: That's good. You know what? Look. It's always good to have a backup plan for work if it doesn't.
2: What did Shot say?
3: Que eso.
1: Let's see here.
2: Que eso.
3: Que eso.
1: Today is the final day of June.
2: Are you sure that's not a fullback on the Ecuadorian team? Que eso.
3: Jose Que eso with 3 goals last night.
1: I know what my other one was. I had a complete brain fart. Scottie Scheffler missing a 4-footer yesterday to extend the playoff. Yeah. I did not see that happening.
3: After hitting a much more clutch, like, 8-footer the day before, yeah.
1: Yeah, and it was such a beautiful shot, and he put so much pressure. Now, listen, give credit to Hovland for responding. I was not surprised that he made his at all, but there was no doubt in my mind that Scottie would make his 4-footer.
2: You must have been excited, you know, to wake up. You know you've got this playoff that you can watch.
1: Yeah.
2: And then it lasts a-hole.
1: Leave me out of this.
2: I didn't mean that.
1: If I may, my 60s are rougher than my 40s, says Ron from Pine Bluff, and worse than my 20s. I can still climb trees, but seriously, it hurts. Yo, dude and dudettes, welcome to my world, okay? Ron, you are the king of random.
2: You have a favorite decade of your life so far?
1: Me?
2: Yeah, sounds like that was Ron was getting at. My 40s have been my favorite so far. I've got another half year left in the 40s.
3: I'm vibing pretty hard in my 30s. And 30s are fun, too, because, like, there was a time where I still kind of, my body was still, you know, pretty solid in where I wanted it to be. It's not anymore, but, you know, 38 is much different than 30.
2: Okay. Well, it sounds like Ron is not a big fan of his 60s, at least.
1: From the 501, the Max Muncys were also both drafted by the A's, and both either round 7 or 7th overall, just FYI.
2: That's so funny. And I remember watching the older Max Muncy come up through the Texas League in the A system. He played for Midland, and that's where he's from. Unfortunately, though, yesterday, Max Muncy did not ground out to Max Muncy, and Max Muncy did not ground out to Max Muncy.
3: This is an interesting one because it's not like John Smith.
1: Right.
3: Yeah, like that's crazy.
1: It is
2: well,
1: weird.
2: There have been 2 Josh Smiths, too, that have played.
1: That's not surprising.
2: Major League
3: that
2: Baseball
3: less,
2: with the same birthday.
3: Yeah.
1: I'm sure there were some Bob Joneses that played, too.
2: There was a Mike Mahoney. These are players of the same name and same birthday. Mike Mahoney, Max Muncy, Jack O'Connor, Bill Powell, and Josh Smith.
1: From Peyton and Cersei, for someone that may be interested in betting on soccer, on the new FanDuel app, what are 2 or 3 of the simplest and most lucrative bets to put on your slip? Well, I think picking the favorites at plus money is a good move.
3: And
1: make sure
3: you're picking to advance and not to like win in 90 or whatever. Those are going to be the specifics where you want to pay attention to.
1: From the 501, the last time a lot of us had white glove service was during a prostate exam while singing Moon River. Okay.
2: Or watching Fletch.
1: All right.
2: Using the whole fist there, Doc.
1: Yeah, I don't know what that was. I think I'm running into...
3: That was talking about your white glove service on the plane, yeah.
1: Yeah. Sometimes the morning show will try to come back and answer their texts after the show is over. Super awesome. Okay, it's 10:47. We'll take a break. Susan's going to call in today, by the way. She texted me.
3: Okay.
1: Eli Craner will be on with us a little bit later. If you want to join us, we take your calls. 501-661-1037. What do you think about John Morant getting moved? Can he reinvent himself in Portland, or is it more of the same?
2: Are there 2 different cities that are any more different than these 2? I don't know much about who's on the roster.
1: Cities?
3: Lots of guards.
2: I mean, I've never been to Portland. I just, you know,
1: I think they're both pretty liberal towns.
2: I don't know. Maybe so.
1: Memphis has better barbecue.
2: I don't even know what the food is like in Portland.
1: It's outstanding. They've got a great food scene.
2: They're also both one-team towns put a lot into the basketball franchise. I think Portland, those fans are nervous that the owner is about to move them away.
1: Well,
2: it's the same. The owner owns the Carolina Hurricanes, too.
3: Mm-hmm. A lot of guards. It's Lillard, Sharp, Ja, and Scoot Henderson that they just drafted within the past couple of years.
1: Does Oregon have another professional team of any sort?
3: MLS.
2: Well, there's the Timbers. Yeah.
1: Again, I rest my case.
2: Right.
1: Yeah. So no. And
2: not
1: then,
2: even a minor league baseball team in Portland anymore.
3: Really?
1: They used to be AAA there. I've been to a ball game there.
2: The stadium that the soccer team plays in was the baseball park.
1: Okay.
2: They turned it into a soccer
1: field. My buddy used to live in Portland, and I went to a ball game when I was out there once. Again, Tennessee's not super dissimilar. You do have professional football, at least, I guess.
2: Yeah, I don't know. Maybe I think getting Ja out of Memphis maybe, hopefully, is good for him.
3: Culturally, could be.
2: That's what I mean.
3: Yep.
1: Well, he needs a fresh start for sure, if nothing else. I don't care where he goes.
3: I did not see it coming that they got no picks for him. Just traded two players straight up for him. That was crazy to me.

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0: 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But you don't have to, and they're open 8 to 8 Monday through Friday and 8 until noon on Saturday. It is the Orthopedic and Spine Hospital. Let our friends at Tosh take care of you when you have an orthopedic problem. All right, a few other things here from our text line. Ethan and Atkins, they are known as the Jailblazers for a reason. Yeah, I think the reputation, that's a little old school. There was a rash of arrests and drug issues and all kinds of things back in the day. I think we've gotten well past that.
1: Way different players, way different ownership, yeah.
2: That's an ownership, by the way. This is a town that has a love affair with this franchise. It's their one major league team for decades, and we're not going to count MLS. And they're in danger of potentially losing the team if they don't

0: acquiesce to Tom Dundon's demands. This is the guy that owns the Carolina Hurricanes, too. They just won the Stanley Cup. He owns an NBA team on the other side of the country. And who knows how long it's going to be there.
1: Okay, Indiana wins for the first time. Knicks win after 50-ish years. Oklahoma wins in an upset. The Cowboys will win the Super Bowl this season.
0: Yee.
1: Okay.
0: Let's put those four things together, huh?
2: Phil, those are all your Canada could win moments. There you go.
0: I guess so. The Cowboys win the Super Bowl.
2: Phew.
0: I mean, the last time I saw them in the Super Bowl was 1996.
1: From the 501, I've watched more soccer lately than I ever have at age 71. Been so entertaining with the crowds. The crowds are amazing. I will say that it wasn't an important play, but they kicked it from one end of the pitch to the other yesterday, and they were focused on this fan from Morocco. And I'm like, guys, get your head in the game.
2: Yeah, they've lost it a couple times now with a celebrity in the stands too, and then they'll go back in the a couple of passes has happened, and thankfully nothing. They haven't missed any real action, but yeah, real fans are like, "What the hell are y'all doing?"
0: This is an amazing text from this listener too, Justin. At age 71, he's watched more soccer than his entire. Think of how many other World Cups he's just not even known was going on.
1: Well, again, you got all the advantages. It's on United States soil. Yeah,
2: the timing.
1: The time of the games is very important. I mean, again, and look, I mean, there were poor people in the Netherlands last night that were up until the middle of the night watching their team lose in PKs. I mean, what a crappy existence. But that's us most of the time when it's overseas. And that will be us again in the not-too-distant future. So if it's a 7 o'clock start in, say, Morocco or in Portugal next time around in 4 years, it won't be that bad here. Maybe like, what, noon-ish?
0: I can do that.
1: Like noon or 1? That'd be great.
0: Yeah, but I wasn't going to be watching the cut.
1: But if it's a noon one there, if it's a noon game there, then it's going to be 5 in the morning, which still, again, is not terrible.
0: You can pull it off. I mean, it's not the worst thing in the world to lie in bed and watch a game.
1: No, you're right. But yeah, if it's a Middle Eastern game or it's Australia time or, Asia, it'd be tough.
0: Right, like I told you, during the COVID shutdown, I watched one Korean baseball game just because I hadn't been able to watch baseball in months. But that was it. I was a little more interested in sleeping.
1: Good idea. All right, next hour, Red White Report. Can't wait to see what Phil cooks up here. And we'll get back to whatever else. Stick around. I don't know. It's that time of year, folks. We'll find out. We're all going to learn together. Oh, it is Top 10 Tuesday, too. We do have a Top 10 list. Woo.

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5: Trial against former Arkansas State football player Blaze Taylor will continue today. Taylor was expected to take the stand Monday, but that did not happen. He is charged with four counts of murder for the alleged poisoning of his girlfriend, Little Rock native Jade Benning, which led to her death and the death of her unborn child. Now, we have been following this trial very closely. 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And in other news this morning, the Arkansas National Guard will continue its flyovers today as part of America's 250th birthday. The flyovers also honor the dedication and sacrifice of our military service members. 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
7: Sunny again today and really, really hot too. 97 or high temperature. A heat advisor is in effect because the heat index could get up to 105 this afternoon. We'll be clear tonight, dropping off to 77. Tomorrow, 97 again with a 10% chance of a shower or thunderstorm. For the Buzz Radio Network, I'm meteorologist Pat Walker.
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0: All right, we have some breaking news. I need to get our breaking news ABC thingy on the deal for every single day just in case something happens, you know? Anyway, welcome back, hour two. Yeah, that's fine. We didn't talk about it. LeBron James has apparently, this is according to Shams, has told the Lakers that they can start looking around because he ain't coming back. But he's going to continue play. So we talked about him yesterday, maybe going to Golden State. I don't know if that's going to be the move or not. But
1: hey, how about we saw the trade rumors for Washington and Golden State when we got off the air yesterday, and now they're throwing all this cold water on it.
0: Yeah.
1: Yeah. What was the proposed trade that we saw yesterday, Moose? You sent it to us.
2: It was Moses Moody and, another Warrior and some picks, obviously, for Anthony Davis.
1: And Windhorst now says no, that the Wizards aren't interested in it. I don't want Moses Moody going to Washington.
0: I don't want him going anywhere.
2: Yeah.
1: Especially after we talked about him. You talked with him yesterday, and he had so many nice things to say about his current teammates and living in San Francisco. There you go. That was ABC, wasn't it?
0: Yeah. Moose was way ahead of me. Okay, cool. So that's the deal. LeBron's going to keep playing, just not as a Laker.
1: So it'll end up being, well, let's see. Who's he played for? So he's played for the Cavs twice, the Heat, the Lakers. Who's next? Watch out. Got to get all that in your mouth.
0: Faulty lid.
1: The lid. Oh, come on. Go to blaming the equipment.
0: Did you ever have a one of the rubberized seals on your cup that doesn't... tell you what you're going to do. You're going to do the Red White Report. I'm going to go clean up.
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1: All right, this is going to be great. Let's see just how long I can stretch out the one little bit of Razorback news that I can find here today on June 30th. There's nothing. I was looking for Razorbacks in Major League Baseball. Did they do anything? Yeah, Benny had a hit yesterday, like a single. James McCann is still working his way back from an injury. There really isn't much else going on. All the NBA trades involving Razorbacks happened last week. If Moses did get traded, we would have brought that up. So there just isn't all that much here on the very last day of the 2025-2026 athletic calendar. So we'll start the athletic calendar, and I guess this is the beginning of it tomorrow, with one bit of news, and it is another Hall of Fame for John Calipari to be inducted into. The Memphis Sports Hall of Fame announced that on September 16th, Cal will be inducted into the Memphis Sports Hall of Fame, be one of six inductees. Two of them are names you'll know, Stephen Gostkowski and Stubby Clapp. Stubby, of course, was been a coach and a manager for the AAA team in Memphis for years. Gostkowski kicked for the University of Memphis. And that will be, as I was able to count, the third Hall of Fame to Cal to go into. He's, of course, in the Naismith Hall of Fame, the Clarion University Hall of Fame, where he spent a couple years playing basketball, and then the Memphis Sports Hall of Fame. Also, today is 43 days to the next Razorback athletic event, which is a soccer match, 67 days until Arkansas football returns to the field at Community America Razorback Stadium against North Alabama. And that's your Red White Report today.
0: That's it.
1: There's like hardly anything happening. Hmm. We had Jakub Verba winning a doubles tournament yesterday.
0: That was awesome.
1: That is really cool. We need more Razorbacks in Major League Baseball, Justin. We need more than four.
2: Did you catch Manny Marin? Did we say that one yesterday?
1: What about Manny Marin?
2: Arkansas landed another major addition through the transfer portal. Former Tennessee infielder Manny Marin announced.
1: I didn't see that. Where did you see this, Moose?
2: Razorbacks on Tuesday.
0: Boy. And you want to be my play-by-play guy.
2: Just happened.
1: This just came through. I remember watching Manny Marin. So this is interesting. Marin was the shortstop for Tennessee when Arkansas swept them in the Super Regional a couple of years ago. I think of him as a glove-first shortstop.
0: Batted .291 last year. I'll take that.
1: I'll take that. I don't know what sort of power he hits with.
0: He had 9 home runs last year. I'll take that.
1: That's okay. That should be something to work with. But he is a glove-oriented shortstop. And that's okay. Play the position. Have some range. Have the kind of arm you need. And as much as I did enjoy watching Camden Kozel play at a position, and I thought he did as best as he possibly could, mm-hmm. that was a second baseman playing shortstop, and that limits you. Sure. That's good news there, Moose. Thank you.
0: Question of the day today.
1: Who is your favorite athlete of 40 years of age or older? It can be today's day and age. It can be at any time at all.
0: Oh, ever? Okay.
1: Yeah, we can go ever. My favorite is Ted Williams. And it's because of and he only played 2 years in his 40s, but he hit a home run in his last ever at-bat, which is one of the great dramatic moments of baseball history. It's been immortalized in an essay that was published in the New Yorker that year by John Updike. It's called Hub Fans Bid Kid Adieu. I read this essay in my early teens, and I just fell in love with the idea of Ted Williams, you know, and that's a guy that lost 5 years to his military career, but he also his last year at age 42, 316, 29 home runs, 72 RBIs, and if you a homer in your last ever at bat,
0: it's awesome,
1: just incredible. Also, Ricky Henderson, because he stole like 30 bases in his 40s too, and I just don't think you should be doing that at that age.
0: Yeah.
2: Mine's Braun. It's obvious, but he's doing incredible stuff at age 41.
0: He's an amazing specimen. That's for sure. I don't know that there's been a professional athlete that was any more impressive physically than LeBron is in his 40s.
1: That's true.
0: Now I'll get back to you after Serena plays today, but how old was Kareem when he called it? He was 40.
1: He was in his early 40s.
0: Yeah.
1: And he could still score.
0: Yeah.
1: I think there have been hockey players been around in their 40s for a long time. Jaromir Jagr comes to mind. You know, I mean, these are players that, like Ricky Henderson loved playing baseball so much that he finished his career playing independent minor league baseball.
0: Mm-hmm.
1: This is one of the, if you were going to construct a team, all-time players, you have to have a leadoff batter.
0: Yeah.
1: Ricky is the greatest leadoff batter of all time, and he was playing independent ball at like age 45.
0: Except for that 1 year when, what's his name?
1: Brady Anderson.
0: Brady Anderson for the Orioles got all roided up.
1: Roids!
0: Yeah, and hit 40-something home runs.
1: Remember, it was like all of a sudden Jason Priestley just showed up and started hitting home runs.
0: It's like, how many home runs did you have last year? 4. How many you have this year? 48.
1: Yeah, Ricky never had one of those seasons where you're like, Ricky must be roided up. Because he would have called that's a guy I would have loved to meet. Because I wanted to know if he would have referred to himself in the third person, speaking one on one with me.
0: Why is Serena Williams not on television right now? Why am I watching Zverev play? What is happening? What are we doing?
1: Are you ESPN? On the right channel?
2: What are we doing?
0: It's supposed to be on ESPN.
1: Man, I remember.
0: I don't give a damn about some German dude playing center court tennis. Give me Serena now.
1: So long since I've been watching Wimbledon, but Justin, back in the
2: Serenity
1: day, remember?
2: Serenity now.
1: You always
2: Serenity
1: knew
2: now.
1: It
2: exactly.
1: Was on HBO. You could always have it on HBO. Be like, yeah, all right, you're not going to be able to watch Parenthood today. You're not going to be able to watch, Bull Durham or whatever might be coming on. You're going to have to watch Wimbledon today. Dick Enberg is going to be calling it, and you're going to be happy.
0: Good. I love it. I'm not happy about this, though. Come on, ESPN, get your act together. Maybe I misread her start time. Maybe it was 11 o'clock.
1: Maybe it's on
2: 11:30.
1: Maybe they've moved it to ESPN News just for a moment.
0: Is it 11:30?
2: 11:30. Yeah. 12:30.
0: Oh.
2: Yeah.
0: You and your approximations.
2: Third match scheduled on center court.
0: Well, when my ass got up today, it was 11. So they can move it around all they want. Yeah. Well, you know why? Because Zverev's not done yet. And he's on center court. And it's going to be longer than 11:30 because they're only in the second set. And I think they split the first two. Or I think they... And then the process of splitting the first two, I think. But I'll double check. Anyway, I don't think we're going to see her at 11:30. But that's okay. We do have soccer starting at noon.
1: And that's a good... Well, they're all good ones.
2: They're
1: now
2: saying closer to 11:50 now.
0: Thank you. The defense rush, Your Honor. What else you got?
1: It's getting pushed back and pushed back and pushed back.
0: Well, if Zverev would dust this bum...
2: No respect.
1: Does Wimbledon have a roof now? It does.
0: They're about to go to a tiebreaker in the second set. He won the first set 6-4. And this blocks dude from wherever the hell he's from is up 6-5 in the second. So, yeah, we're gonna be here a while. All right, you guys are kind of irritating me, but that's fine. I was really looking forward to watching the show and watching the match and doing the show. But that's cool.
1: Well, you could come on. You'll have at least an hour and 10 minutes of watching the match and doing the show, and then you can just watch the match.
2: I'll have soccer on in here. You can have tennis on in there.
1: I'm just gonna watch the both of you.
0: Did you guys see the Cal news yesterday?
1: Which Cal news? Hall of Fame?
2: Yeah, Hall of Fame.
0: Did you already mention that?
1: That was the Red White Report.
0: I was in there washing up. Sorry.
1: That was the Red White Report.
0: That's pretty cool. I wonder.
1: I thought he was in more halls of fame than three.
0: Thank you for saying that, right? Drives me nuts. I don't know anybody else who's going in with him.
1: Well, you know Stubby Clapp and Steven Gostkowski. He was a kicker.
0: Steven Gostkowski, yeah. I know. I don't know who Stubby Clapp is.
1: Stubby Clapp. So there are Traveler fans that remember him. It's before I worked there.
0: Let me try this again. You know who Stubby Clapp is.
1: There are there are people listening who watch Stubby Clapp play for the Travelers.
0: I bet if I polled every sports talk radio host in the city.
1: No, none of the sports talk show hosts will know who it is.
0: Okay, well.
1: But there are listeners right now
0: who watch Stubby Clapp
1: play shortstop for the Travs and do a backflip when he took the field. They'll remember that.
0: Yeah.
1: And he did get to the big leagues, too.
0: Oh, okay.
1: And then he was a manager and a coach for the Memphis Reds. He might still be, for all
0: I know. It's a great name.
1: It's one of the great names. And I think he's
2: also... Had a bad case of the Stubby Clapp back in my day.
1: I think he's Canadian, too.
0: Really? Nothing a little penicillin won't clear up.
1: Might be wrong. Come on, somebody out there remembers watching Stubby Clapp. This was in the 90s when he played for the Travelers.
0: You're beating a dead horse, I'm afraid.
1: Somebody out there remembers.
2: Yes.
0: We still say
2: Canadian
0: that?
2: Canadian baseball coach, yes.
1: He's from Windsor. I've been to Windsor.
2: Right on.
1: It's right across the street or the river from Detroit.
0: From the 501. I think Anderson hit 50 that year. I think you're right. That was like in 97.
2: First base coach for the Cardinals right now, Phil.
1: He is?
2: Stubby Clapp, yeah.
0: I love Stubby Clapp. He turned into a pretty good manager, too, this person says. Okay, thank you. Dude, quit trying to force Stubby Clapp on us.
1: All I'm saying is there are people listening.
2: Stop trying to make Stubby Clapp happen. Stubby Clapp's not going to happen.
1: You just might not be one of them. David is.
0: David?
1: Thank you, David.
0: I remember Stubby Clapp. Ricky Henderson lived in Pine Bluff as a kid for 4 or 5 years, I think, with his grandma.
1: No.
0: That's what David says.
1: I love that.
0: Yeah.
1: Ricky Henderson's one of the greatest players of all time, but just the personality. You know the story about Ricky, how he was given a $1 million bonus by the A's in 1980 for stealing 100 bases?
0: And he hung the check up on the wall?
1: He put the check on the wall.
0: Yeah. I like that.
1: And didn't cash it until the A's accountants came and checked with it. Hey, did you cash that check? No.
0: Taking it on my wall.
2: If you've been watching soccer at all, any of the commentary, Zlatan Ibrahimovic is a big first name or third person guy.
1: He refers to himself like that?
2: Yep.
1: I love it.
2: And it's been his whole shtick since he played. And he's very just over the top about it. Almost like how Shaq was for that little bit and come up with nicknames. But he even said like the Cape Verde got all those, the Cape Verde goalie got all those Instagram followers. And they kind of made a joke about Zlatan having a bunch. He goes, oh, I do not have followers. I have believers. And that's like his whole thing. Man, he's incredible.
0: That panel I really like.
2: Minus Alexi. But he's just there to kind of get poked at now.
0: You don't like him?
2: The people do not like none of the homies.
1: You know
2: like
1: who
2: Alexi
1: doesn't
2: Lawless.
1: Like Alexi Lawless? The writers. Every single writer that I follow on social media has taken shots at him. When
0: is he aloof? What's his deal?
2: He is just so out of place. Thierry Henry and Zlatan Ibrahimovic are probably two top 25-ish players of all time. And Alexi Lawless played in like a World Cup for the U.S. Mm-hmm. And so he very regularly gets kind of the hate from American fans. He doesn't really have a lot to say or a lot of technical stuff to say like the other ones do. And he's not as big a personality, and he's just kind of unliked by most people. I was surprised they brought him back for kind of the main squad of this World Cup because he is so universally unbeloved. But yeah, the Ricky Henderson, Zlatan, that's where you're getting that from nowadays.
1: Okay.
2: Yeah.
0: Very annoyed about this tennis match that's holding up Serena's match.
2: It's not even close.
0: They're in a tiebreaker in the second set. He's some Belgian dude and Zverev are going at it. Zverev won the first set. So I didn't even know in the second set move along here. Let's go. Get it over with. My buddy Eric says, Ricky is never mentioned as a top five player ever, but should be. Look at his runs, walks, stolen bases, OBP, etc.
1: Absolutely. And that's what I've done. It's like, if you're going to put a team together, an all-time team, you're going to have a starting nine, don't you have to have a specialized leadoff batter? And there was never anyone better than Ricky. Just ask him. Well, he's dead. You can't.
0: Whatever became of him?
1: Ricky?
0: Yeah. How do you die?
1: Was it a heart attack last year? I don't remember, Justin, but it was heartbreaking. I mean, the guy was in amazing
0: shape.
1: For him
0: especially.
1: Well, yeah, yes. Too soon?
0: Probably.
2: No. Never.
0: Phil, what'd you think of Cade Anderson Friday? I was there and was impressed with his command and how he kept hitters guessing.
2: Sorry, complications from pneumonia in 2024.
1: Cade Anderson's stuff is incredible. Three-pitch mix, and he just keeps him off everything just about. I was floored he gave up runs. I think it was I'm sitting there with Craig, our friend Justin, and your friend. I'm getting friendly with
0: my acquaintance.
1: He gave up a run in the first inning. I think that ended a 27 2/3 inning scoreless streak, and you can see why he keeps him off the ball. Fastball that you can't trust the radar gun reading at Dickie Stevens, but I think it's 97. His changeup falls off the table, and his curveball is amazing. I don't even know why he's still at Double A. He's proved everything he needs to. So he gives up runs in the first two innings, and then nothing for the last three. And we wanted to see him come out for the sixth, but he didn't. I want to go watch him pitch the next time he does in Arkansas, because that's a big leaguer.
0: Steven Davis, when's he pitching again? Yeah, I want to see him too. All right, it's 11:25. We're going to take a break just a second or two early here, a minute or two early, which we never do. We'll do our top 10 list. So when you think of the 4th of July, give me like three or four things you think about.
1: Baseball.
0: Yes.
2: Hot dogs.
0: Yes.
1: Fireworks.
0: Hot dogs or hot dog eating contest?
2: Both.
1: I don't think of the contest.
0: You don't?
1: No, just because I don't want to.
0: It is gross. But it is amazing. I like to watch the highlights, as it were. I don't want to sit and watch the whole contest.
1: Are they really highlights?
0: Well, whatever.
1: The highlights would be I want to see the aftermath of somebody getting sick from it.
2: Yeah.
0: You're not allowed. That's part of the rules. Anyway.
2: Well, but eventually.
0: Yeah. You would think that they do purge when they get home. The hot dog eating prowess of one Joey Chestnut is just the tip of the iceberg. He has many, many records in the world of competitive eating, and I'm going to go through some of the grosser ones.
1: It's not just hot dogs.
0: No, that's what I'm saying. It's not just hot dogs. When we come back, I'm going to tell you about some of the other things that he does to excess for money. You know, we had him on the show one day.
1: Was he good?
0: He was fantastic. It was right after, maybe the year after the Kobayashi split, and he had some good things to say. I'm going to see if I can find it in the break. It's in there somewhere.
1: Does it count if you're over 40 and you're a professional eater? Because that's kind of athletic.
0: It's gross. It is a skill. I don't think I'm going to put him above LeBron or Ted Williams or Kareem.
1: Well, you should see how he conditions his esophagus, let me tell you.
0: Yeah, I would like to know what his training is like. Yeah, I'd like to know what his training session is like. I do know this. If you get hurt in a car, it's real simple. 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
1: This is SportsCenter.
0: Yesterday in the World Cup, Brazil advanced to the round of 16 by beating Japan 2-1, scoring the game-winning goal in stoppage time. Paraguay downed Germany, beating them in a penalty shootout 4-3 after tying 1-1 in regulation and 2 bonus periods. It's the biggest upset of the World Cup so far. Germany had never been beaten in penalties in World Cup history prior to this game. Then in the final game of the day, Morocco beat the Netherlands 3-2 in penalties as well, tying 1-1 through regulation and 2 bonus periods. They'll take on Canada in the round of 16. Today in the World Cup, Norway and Cote d'Ivoire will get it started at noon. France and Sweden will play at 4. And in the final game of the day, Mexico will take on Ecuador at 8. All of those games can be seen on Fox. I'm Christian Weaver with the Buzz Radio Network.
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2: All right, the 4th of July, you think about baseball, Phil pointed it out, and you think of grilling out, maybe a little swim party. You want to be around some water, it's going to be hot. Fireworks, of course. And the Nathan's famous hot dog eating contest.
0: It's always July 4th, right?
2: Yes. I forgot to look and see if I could find...
0: It's always July 4th. It's always at Coney's Island.
2: Joey Chestnut.
3: I'm dropping a couple on there for you. Not sure.
2: Those are not the ones.
3: No.
2: None of those were the ones that when he was on with us. It's just very disappointing. I'm going to have to be way more organized than I used to be. There is no more winging it. You have to have everything in the system and set up before we ever go on the air. It kind of sucks. Anyway, that's okay. Joey Chestnut has been the champion many times over, and he will be competing again this year.
0: Do you eat hot dogs?
2: Very rarely.
0: You ever been to Nathan's?
2: It's fine.
0: They're good. I like them.
2: I don't care. I mean, I like a dog every once in a while, but I probably eat 5 hot dogs a year. I mean, because there's almost always another option.
0: Right.
2: A burger, a bratwurst, an Italian sausage, something else. I got brought hot dogs at the bottom of the barrel for me.
0: My parents grew up in New York City, and in New York, Nathan's was the... I mean, there's all kind of other hot dogs and whatever, but Nathan's was, in their estimation, the best. And, of course, there's all the hot dog vendors all over the place. It's kind of like a way of life there. And I got introduced to Nathan's hot dogs at, like, the age of 8, and that's sort of what I grew up on as far as hot dogs were concerned. So don't eat them anymore, though.
2: Yeah, I'll eat them. I don't seek them out. But when I'm at a ball game, like... You just ate a foot-long hot dog when we were at a Travs game.
0: Gotta be careful with the mustard, though.
2: Yeah? Yeah, you do. Yes, put you out of commission. Chestnut's won the Nathan's Famous Hot Dog Eating Contest 17 times. His best performance ever, 76 dogs in 2021 in 10 minutes.
0: Of course, 76.
2: The next best.
3: Yeah.
2: Yeah, it's cute. The next best, 62 hot dogs by Matt Stoney in 2015. But it's only one of the records that Jaws, as they call him, lovingly, owns. So here are some other ones that he has set over his career. The St. Elmo Steakhouse Cocktail Shrimp. On December 7th, 2024, Joey took down 21 pounds of cocktail shrimp in 8 minutes at the world-famous St. Elmo Steakhouse, breaking his previous record of 18 pounds, 9.6 ounces, which was set in 2018.
0: That's the shrimp cocktail. That's the raw. Well, it's not raw. It's cold.
2: Yes.
0: You don't eat the tail, though.
2: Right. The ocean called. They run out of shrimp. And Joey Chestnut's to blame.
0: Oh, yeah? Well, I slept with your wife.
3: You got to devein those bad boys, too, right?
2: I don't know if they devein them. I don't know that he stopped to look.
3: Ugh.
2: That's so crazy. And I'm assuming it's all, you know, most of these are like in a 10-minute window or less. Oh, he says 8 minutes right here. 21 pounds in 8 minutes. Can you imagine?
0: How do you? That means you literally put on 21 pounds of weight.
3: It's like carrying a toddler.
2: I just think about trying to swallow. I mean, what does that amount to? It's over 2 pounds a minute.
0: Humans are not.
2: It's
0: meant
2: closer
0: to
2: 3 pounds a minute. It's like 2.5 pounds a minute. How many minutes could you eat 2.5 pounds of shrimp? A minute?
0: Not even a minute. a quarter of a minute. My appetite is shrunken. It's a bit shrimp sized now.
3: I would need some appetite enhancement beforehand.
0: Uh-huh.
2: I'm going to have you guys guess what the record is for him. The ultimate bologna showdown.
0: Oh, God.
2: Or bologna, if you prefer.
0: Bologna.
3: I do. It's bologna.
2: 8 minutes. 8 minutes.
0: How much did he eat in 8 minutes?
2: How much did he eat in 8 minutes? Bologna slices.
3: And this is just pure slices.
2: Yes.
3: Okay, so he
2: rolls bread, no cheese. Although I will tell you this, 2 slices of Wonder Bread, bologna, mayo, pretty solid. It's got to have the little, like, the paper around the outside, the little red paper you got to peel
0: off.
2: You
0: want to eat the paper? No, you don't.
2: No, you got to peel it off. But
3: sure.
2: I mean,
3: de-vein your bologna, too.
2: Yeah. if your bologna has veins, you're doing it wrong.
0: I don't think you're eating bologna.
2: Or you're doing something else.
3: My
2: anyway.
3: My bologna has a big vein.
2: How many pounds? 8 minutes.
3: Oh. Okay, well, if he's putting down 22 pounds of shrimp, I think bologna's going down. I think bologna's going down easier. I'm going to say like 24.
2: Yeah.
0: I'm going to price his right. I'm 23.
2: It's 15.75.
0: Oh. I win.
2: This is one of my favorite ones. So I'm trying to, like, when I eat clean and I'm not, like, going out to eat, I try to, like, so yesterday I had some Greek yogurt and a bunch of hard-boiled eggs, and I got to look, like, stay away from me with that butt of yours.
3: Yeah.
2: I'm like, right. Well, I'm not trying to toot.
0: This stuff eventually expands inside of you.
2: It's going to be disgusting if it comes out. Anyway, Joey Chestnut, competitive eating, World Hard-Boiled Egg Eating Championship in Radcliffe, Kentucky.
3: Dude, I'd be putting a hole through a cinder block wall with that bad boy.
2: Jeez. 8 minutes. How many hard-boiled eggs do you think he put down?
0: 5 dozen.
2: 5 dozen. 60?
3: 60.
0: 60 eggs.
3: I'm going to say 79.
2: 141 eggs.
0: Oh, my God. I should never, ever underestimate this man.
3: Now, is he chewing? Or is he, like, expanding his...
2: Well, you have to. He's not a snake.
3: Well...
2: You got to chew at least a couple bites worth, yeah. All right. You would think. 6-time U.S. Chicken Wing Eating Champion.
0: Now, that's something I can get with. Not less, like, hard-boiled eggs.
2: Well, here's the thing about chicken wings. I think chicken wings are a little bit like crawfish for me. You got to gauge... You got to do, like, pre and post weight because there's... Are we going, like, every single particle of chicken is going to be scraped off the wing? Same thing.
0: Cartilage
2: with,
0: included.
2: Yeah, I mean, like...
3: So these are bone-in.
2: I assume so.
3: It would have said boneless, probably, right?
2: Yeah.
0: It's not a wing.
2: How many wings?
3: Yeah. Glorified nugget. And how long was the time?
2: 12 minutes.
3: Number of chicken wings. I'm going with... 71.
0: I'm going to say 80.
2: It's going to blow your mind.
0: No.
2: 220 wings.
0: Why? I don't even believe this. You can't do that.
2: Yeah.
3: Time-wise, that's like...
0: It's because there's bones in this.
3: In, like that. That's
2: his official... His first set the record 191 in 12 minutes in 2012, and he was able to push the record from 191 and 220 over a 5-year period. I guess he practiced. I don't know. I got a pretty good technique. I can peel and scrape, and I can knock it out.
0: I have sat next to you and marveled at your technique, but it's only on the flats.
2: Yes.
0: Like, you only eat it like that.
2: Yeah, drums take more time. There's no way to eat a drum effectively. You got to chew on that a few times. Cherry pie. Ate more cherry pie in 8 minutes than most people have eaten in their entire lives.
0: I love cherry pie.
2: 17 and a half pounds in 8 minutes.
3: Ugh.
2: Yeah,
3: how
2: gross.
3: Many pies is that?
2: I don't know.
0: Whipped cream went with that. Can't eat pie without cream.
2: Jalapeno poppers. This is not as impressive as I thought it would be. 118 in 10 minutes at the University of Arizona.
0: The thing that makes that impressive is because the cheese is molten when you first pop it in your mouth.
2: Yeah. Well, I would think by the time you get later in the round, it gets better.
0: Yeah, but then by then, half your tongue is melted off.
2: And also, once they congeal, they're not as easy to eat.
3: That's true.
0: You're talking strategy now.
3: Less slippery.
2: Cheesesteak rolls. Now, this is the contest I want to get in. Took him 8 minutes to eat more cheesesteak rolls than most people eat in a year, again, maybe in a lifetime. How about 46 in 8 minutes? And I don't know how big they were, like how big was the bun, how much meat was on each cheesesteak. I don't know.
0: But it's all got to be standardized.
3: That's what I was going to say. It's like the hot dogs are standard size. You know, like the hot dog is each the same length. But a wing is all kind of a different size.
2: That's true.
3: I think that's weird.
2: All right. So smoked pulled pork at Council Bluffs Horseshoe Casino, which is when we all think of great barbecue. That's the place.
0: Yeah. I think of pork. I think of Iowa.
3: Well, you're bringing him in to do this. You're bringing him in to put on a show.
2: Yeah.
3: Yeah. Not to sell your beef.
2: In 10 minutes... Or pork, in this case.
3: Or pork, yes.
2: 10 minutes, 9 pounds, 6 ounces.
0: See, now that pales in comparison to me to 21 pounds of shrimp.
2: I agree 100%. Yeah, well, at the end, we'll decide which one we think is the most impressive. Taco Bell soft beef tacos, 10 minutes. This is a pretty low number, I think.
0: Now, this has to go with the fire sauce. I'm not eating this stuff dry.
2: Well, you aren't competing, and you would if you would eat without it if you were.
0: So how many in 10 minutes did he eat? He ate 30.
3: 45.
2: It's 53. To me, those are easier to eat than a hot dog would be, and he did 76 hot dogs and buns.
0: I'd be more impressed if he did the hard tacos.
2: Well, obviously, but I'm saying the soft tacos you could eat in like two bites.
0: Yeah, you could just stuff the whole thing in your mouth.
2: Right.
0: Probably, depending on the size. I mean, his mouth is pretty large.
3: You give me a couple of whiskeys beforehand, I'm putting down 50 by myself easy.
0: That's right. All that Taco Bell's a lot easier to eat at 2 a.m.
3: Exactly.
2: Bally's Casino, Tunica, Mississippi, the site of his Twinkie escapade. His full name is Joseph Christian Chestnut, by the way. 21 Twinkies in 6 minutes. 3,150 calories of Twinkies in 6 minutes. And last but not least.
3: That feels low, too, comparatively. Because those will thin real quick, right? Like.
2: Yeah, I agree. Right? But they're pretty. The sponge cake is hard to get down, I think. Expands.
0: That kind of cream also feels. When I eat something like that, it's like. I don't know if it expands or it just kind of like plops down a chair and kicks its feet out and expands from there, because it always feels like it's just a lot bigger than it was when I ate it.
2: He also ate 103 Crystal Burgers in a sitting. I may be in the minority. I think White Castle and Crystal both suck.
3: Oh, I think that's the majority.
2: Okay.
0: I'm a White Castle fan. I can eat White Castle.
2: I think they're both gross. Last thing, his honorable mention. Cow Brain Tacos.
0: Yes!
2: 2013 Scarf Down. 54 Cow Brain Tacos during a zombie pub crawl. Still holds the competitive eating world record for Cow Brain Tacos. This is an honorable mention because he said he would never again attempt that world record.
0: Hey, I'm going to give the guy some bonus points for going for brains.
2: It's gross. I'm anti-organ for the most part. I don't eat any organs of any sort, except I am in the minority on this, I think, but I like chicken gizzards.
0: I don't know if I've talked about this very much before. I don't know why this happens. But for some reason, my Facebook feed, and Instagram does this too, continuously shows me cooking videos of heads being cooked. So now that we've talked about it.
2: Animal heads?
0: Yes. That's yesterday, I got a video of a camel head being cooked in Cambodia. I didn't ask for these things. The algorithm thinks I want to see this, and I guess they're right.
3: If you keep watching it, it's going to keep staying.
0: I watch these videos to the very grisly end.
3: Yeah, that's why they keep coming. That's the whole point.
2: That's the weirdest thing I've ever heard from you. That's bizarre.
0: You've heard some weird things. What? If I pull up my Facebook and the videos pop up, I'm going to guarantee you there is at least one head being cooked.
2: No.
0: Not a human head.
2: Why do you like this?
0: I'm not saying I chose this. It chose
2: you
0: me.
2: You said you're watching them to the end. You obviously do.
0: I'm mesmerized by it. I'm sort of just like, wow, look at what they're eating.
2: You stupid idiot. Zverev lost the second set. We're going to be here all day now. We're not going to see Serena till the show's over. Jerks. We do have World Cup soccer in 15 minutes.
3: Footy coming on in here in a minute. Yeah. Norway.
2: 11:45 in the zone. We're back with Eli Craner. The McMurtry family in focus today.
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0: right, we're back. Eli Craner right now, 11:49 in the zone. Justin Akre, Phil Elson, and Moose. Sorry if the top 10 list grossed you out. It grossed us out, too. And I'm like, if we got to know about it, then you should, too. It's disgusting. I'd like to get the Genesis story on Joey Chestnut, how he knew, like, you know what? I think I could be really good at this.
1: His parents probably told him at one point after he ate 20 hot dogs at dinner, why don't you make a living out of this?
0: Curious when he showed signs that he could do that. From the 501, people that can eat in those numbers must spend time to get rid of all those snacks. People that can eat in those numbers must spend time to get rid of all those snacks. I don't know about that. I wouldn't think that you would eat anything other than that, but I don't know. I don't know how that works. I am also team gizzards. Gas stations or sharks are the best. I've never had them from sharks, but I'm down.
1: I can eat a gizzard.
2: If you are getting gas station gizzards, you are playing a risky game, my friend. My goodness.
0: I've never been burned.
2: From gas station gizzards?
0: Nope. I really think livers are disgusting, but I will eat gizzards all day until the cows come home.
1: Do you eat chopped liver?

0: good band name. The Gas Station Gizzard.
1: That's actually a great name for a band. I might start a band just for that.
0: Yep. Yep. You got the name. It's all downhill from there.
1: I don't sing well, and my instrument skills are limited. But, you know, whatever. Maybe I could just play triangle. Or
0: the name can take you far.
2: Yeah. Cowbell. Try cowbell.
1: Sure, cowbell's good. Anyway, Eli, the McMurtries are in focus today in the zone, and James McMurtry is playing two nights in a row, I believe, just two nights, at Whitewater Tavern, the iconic music venue in Little Rock, and I am getting a chance to go watch him tonight, so I'm excited about that. Had a little time over there this weekend, saw a Sad Daddy release party, and that was kind of the wrap-up for the folk festival from the weekend, so we'll talk to Susan about that in the next hour. I don't want to steal her thunder. But his pappy was pretty good at his job, too, and James has put out a lot of good music over the years, including Choctaw Bingo, for those of you who are familiar with the song. It's a good one. If you started it right now, it'd be over about 12:30, but it's a great song. And his dad has written some notable things that I'm sure most people are pretty familiar with.
0: Yeah. I mean, that the two big ones are the ones I wanted to hit on. And Lonesome Dove and The Last Picture Show. And I think the best way to introduce this, I mean, you probably all, you know, people are probably familiar with both of those, especially from the TV and the film adaptations. But for me, I had made it all the way through college and never read Lonesome Dove or seen the show. And all that changed when I went to Ouachita Baptist, because we would take these long bus rides. We were back then, it was the GSC, so we'd have to drive to Valdosta, North Alabama, and these nasty buses. Like, not nasty, I mean, but they were nasty because all of us football guys were crammed in there for 8 hours. And anyway, my old offensive coordinator, Jay Derby, who's still at Ouachita, every away trip, this man would get his laptop, and he had all, like, the complete set of Lonesome Dove. And he would just sit there and watch like the whole. And so I remember he used to bring me up there to watch him. And that was my intro. So Coach Durr put me on Bones and Dove. It's a big doorstop imposing novel. You know, it's scary as heck, you know, to look at it and think, oh, man. Yeah. But, you know, if you're looking for something a little that's not so imposing, The Last Picture Show, which, again, great film adaptation. But, man, that book, I really think it was foundational for a lot of my work in terms of, you know, just small town, a little bit of, you know, the football side of things plays into that one. And just really great stuff that you definitely, can see in his son's songwriting as well, too. I got to see him back in Justin Towns Earl at the Rev Room probably 10 or 15 years ago.
1: Yeah.
0: Rest in peace, Justin Towns Earl. Yeah. So it was a great, great show.
1: His dad also wrote Terms of Endearment, which is a classic.
0: Yeah.
2: Ooh.
1: It's good. What are you working on?
0: Yeah, man. So right now I've got this really cool thing that I'm literally waiting on pins and needles to share. It's weird. You know, this world is weird where it's like you got to wait and make sure everything lines up before you go blowing it out. But it's going to be a really Arkansas-centric project, and I'm very excited about that. But I just can't quite share it. But I'm hoping for fall is when we'll be hitting on all that. And so maybe here in the next week or so, I'll be able to start talking about it.
1: All right.
0: But, yeah, top secret book project. And, yeah, we did our thing last week with Graham and Philip and Guy Choate and all those guys. And dude, that was a really cool. I've done readings before, but I've never done a reading, you know, where I've been asked to read other people's work and really turn the spotlight around. And that was amazing. Graham chose Frank Stanford. Have you ever heard of Frank Stanford?
1: Yeah, but I don't know why. What did he write?
0: Okay, Frank Stanford is a like poet out of Fayetteville who they released a biography of him just within the last year or so.
1: Okay.
0: Crazy life. I mean, dude was living like the Jack Kerouac, like full on, like living it, and died of suicide relatively young. He's known for this really epic, long, like 15,000 line poem called "The Battlefield Where the Moon Says I Love You." But big time Fayetteville guy. And then Philip read Charles Portis, A Theme for the Dog of the South. which was great. And then I

0: mine up. I read my boy, Dr. Johnny Wink. I read one of his poems called Great Gray Moles. And then I read from Living in Little Rock with Miss Little Rock, which is a huge novel by Jack Butler that was nominated for the Pulitzer back in, like, 1994. And then I read a poem by Greg Brounderville, the poet of Pumpkin Bend, called Mystery, which just might be my favorite poem ever.
1: Pumpkin Bend, is that a place in Arkansas?
0: Okay, great question, all right? Because every time I bring that up, people ask me that, and I get asked that too. And here's why it's so weird, is because Greg Brounderville, who is from Pumpkin Bend, he claims, is like 10 miles outside of Forest City, which is where I was born. Mm-hmm. So if anybody out there is listening and can verify that there actually is a place called Pumpkin Bend 10 miles somewhere outside of Forest City, then yes, I've always wondered if Greg is just kind of his poet brain has made this up, or if there really exists a place called Pumpkin Bend out there.
1: Well, I'll get my crack researcher on it. His name's Foyle, so we'll work on that. All right, brother, I appreciate you. Enjoy your weekend and the 4th of July and all that. It feels weird talking about the weekend, but we only have a 4-day work week, so we're ready already. So
0: that's right. That's right. Happy 4th.
1: All right, man. Appreciate you, Eli. We'll talk to you later.
0: Later, dude.
1: See you, buddy.
0: Always. See you.
1: All right, man. From the 479 on our Middleton Heat and Air text line, Gas Station Gizzards, my next golf team name. It's pretty good.
2: Not bad. Good trivia team name.
1: There's a band called King Gizzard and the Lizard Wizard, says this person from the 501. Okay.
3: I've heard of them. They're pretty big, actually.
1: Which one?
3: All of them.
1: The key to a good gizzard is boiling it before you fry it. Well, there you go. Note to self.
2: Good tip.
1: Can't say I've ever made them. People that can eat those in those numbers. Oh, we already did that one. Okay.
3: What was the name of the town?
2: Are there any other?
3: You're asking about Pumpkin
2: Pumpkin what? Bend, yeah. It's part of McCrory is what I found out.
3: Outside
2: here.
3: Of McCrory.
2: Are there any other foods with double Z?
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10: Trial against former Arkansas State football player Blaze Taylor will continue today. Taylor was expected to take the stand Monday, but that did not happen. He is charged with 4 counts of murder for the alleged poisoning of his girlfriend, Little Rock native Jade Benning, which led to her death and the death of her unborn child. Now, we have been following this trial very closely. 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And in other news this morning, the Arkansas National Guard will continue its flyovers today as part of America's 250th birthday. The flyovers also honor the dedication and sacrifice of our military service members. Flights start at 10 this morning over downtown Little Rock and goes till 3 p.m. over Maumelle. You can find more details on where those flyovers are going to happen on our website as well. 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
12: Another hot, sunny day is in order for us in Central Arkansas. A heat advisory, yes, is still in effect again today. We'll have a high temperature around 97 degrees, and heat index could get as high as 105. Tonight, it doesn't really cool off. Warm and muggy with a clear sky and a low of 77. For the Buzz Radio Network, I'm meteorologist Pat Walker.
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0: You're in the zone. Arkansas's longest running midday sports talk show. 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
1: Feel so unlike everybody else, alone in spite of the fact that some people still think that they know, but no.
2: All right, a lot of discussion about LeBron James. He is oot. I just saw two things happen. First of all, Kendrick Perkins just flatly said, we're talking about the greatest player ever to play the game. And I'm like, I don't think that most people will agree with that. But I think LeBron's real great.
3: I just hate how anything about LeBron has to devolve into the GOAT conversation. Does it always have to?
2: Well, this was a new angle. The other argument was that he was butthurt over Austin Reaves getting a big contract. And, dude, he's 20 years younger than LeBron, or maybe 18. And he was going to get paid by somebody, so they felt like he was a key piece, so they had to pay him. So, I mean, what'd you expect?
3: No kidding. Yeah, exactly. But yeah, I guess you got to find a way to be upset about something.
4: Yeah, if he actually was upset.
2: You know LeBron loves the attention. I'm surprised he stayed in L.A. as long as he did. Also, apparently his son's contract just got guaranteed yesterday, I think, is what I read.
3: You raise a good point, though, Justin. He does. I think he likes the attention. And it's almost like every 4 or 5 years, something like this has to happen.
2: He's been in L.A. a lot longer than I remembered.
3: Like what was the first year? Was 2020 the first year?
2: Oh, wow.
3: Doesn't really have that, like, Lakers legacy. He's got the
2: How many years are you there?
3: I think it's six. He's got the one championship that nobody really, like, you know, counts as a title. I mean, it is one, but...
2: What do you mean?
3: They won the bubble championship.
4: I think that's more like pure basketball. I don't subscribe to that. It was no fans for everybody. They would have had home court advantage. If anything, it's tougher that way.
2: Eight seasons in L.A.
4: Yeah, 2018.
3: That's a lot longer than it felt like.
4: I think that's as long as he was in Miami.
2: Miami wasn't there that long. Miami, he was there 4 years. Twice as long in L.A.
3: Well, what do you remember him for?
4: Four to Cleveland.
3: What franchise do you remember him for?
2: For the Cavs.
3: It's the Cavs for me because
2: championship that was so notable was the one where they shouldn't probably have beaten the Warriors and did.
3: Well, and he's still, I don't think he's defined through the decision and the Jim Gray thing and everything, but no. It is still something that will always ring true to us as we age. I mean, it's going to be something that's always attached to him.
2: I will also say that's the worst thing you can say about him, just about.
4: I know, and I just think about. that's a weak thing to have it be the worst thing.
2: No, yeah. Yes, I'm saying, like, this is nothing burger. So, I I've said this for years. I still would consider Michael Jordan the greatest player of all time, but I will say this. LeBron James became famous at a very young age, and not very many people deal with being famous at a very young age very well. He has been an exemplary, for the most part, an exemplary professional athlete. You can call him a crybaby. You can say he's an attention hog. We agree with that to some degree. But all those things, even though they're true to some degree, he's still an exemplary professional athlete. He's never been in any kind of trouble. By all accounts, he's a good family dude. I know he does a ton of stuff from a community standpoint and a charity standpoint.
4: His school is incredible. Yeah.
2: So you can say things about him, but that doesn't take away from the fact that he's been famous for 20-plus years, 25 years. And he has done virtually nothing significantly wrong, certainly in the eyes of the law. And I don't even know from like a moral standpoint that I've heard any negative things about LeBron either.
4: No, the majority of it is just personality stuff, what people don't like about him.
2: Yeah.
4: Yeah. It's very rarely on-court stuff outside of the, you know, wanting a better whistle.
2: And I stopped just shy of deifying Michael Jordan, but he was a complete butthole. So, you know, it is what it is. I think those guys are built different. I mean, most of the guys. Like, we were talking about Steph Curry yesterday with Moses Moody, it was great to have him in studio, by the way. But Steph's just he's a fierce competitor, but he also has a softer, kinder, laid back side. And I'm sure for probably his close friends, Michael Jordan was that way too, but you didn't get to see it very much.
3: It's going
2: to
3: be a last dance, you know, a LeBron last dance eventually, six-parter.
2: Sure.
3: That details some of the things that might, it's not like untoward, because I don't think there's going to be any of that stuff for him.
2: Listen, I love Mike, but I'll tell you this. I never saw Michael Jordan get a Bulls team that had no business being in the finals to the finals. I saw LeBron do it once. His first Cavs team that made the finals had zero business being in the finals.
4: The drop-off is what I always kind of would point to in the difference there is when Jordan left, they lost like one or two less games. Pippen was an MVP finalist. When LeBron left all these teams, they were, when he left the Cavs, they got the number one pick the next year. They were the worst team in the league.
3: Why still play if you're LeBron? I mean, to go now to go to another franchise for 1 year, one more year, is it about one more title? What else can you add to your legacy?
2: I don't think it's about anything other than I want to, and I can still play at a very high level. Certainly ain't about the money. So, yeah, maybe another title would be a fun way to go out.
4: I wish it would be less about the money. I wish he would go ring chase like a lot of people did and take a lot less and go be like the best third option in the league by far.
3: But that's what it's got to be about now.
2: If he goes to Golden State, it's because he thinks he can win a title or wherever he would go. I don't think he's going to go somewhere that he doesn't think they have a chance to be competitive. Right. Plus, I mean, what a deal for him, too. I mean, look, legend. Like, top five player all time, no debate. But to play a year with Steph Curry would be a blast.
4: Yeah, they had a lot of fun doing Olympic stuff.
2: Yeah.
4: Like, they obviously enjoy each other. So, yeah, I think it's going to be somewhere he likes the players, too. Yeah. But he also has to definitely have a chance to win.
3: You know, I think of
2: the chance to suit up with Moses Moody's got to be the most overwhelming reason.
4: That would drag me in, for sure. Now, I'll say this, though. He goes there, even if they somehow got Anthony Davis, I mean, you still got to go through the Spurs, the Nuggets, and the Thunder. I don't think that's the team to go to that's going to put him over the top of those teams.
3: My football team has a quarterback that's also trying to chase one more ring. And you watch Aaron Rodgers a little bit, and you're like, why are you still doing this? He's not a bad quarterback now. He's just not the same as he was at all. I mean, he can't avoid the rush. He can still throw the deep ball somewhat, but it's a lot of check down. It's like I don't feel like I'm watching Aaron Rodgers when I'm watching the Steelers.
2: Right. No, he's like a different person.
3: It's different with LeBron. I mean, he's still dropping 21 a game. It's just, I don't know. It's like the legacy is written for you. It's like I can't be the person telling a great athlete, don't play anymore.
2: No, but besides, again, it's not just that he's playing at a high level. He was surrounded by, like, they had injury issues all year long. Obviously, he was part of that. But, if he's got a healthy roster around him, he's still really, really, really, really good. I don't know you have to talk to somebody who understands the NBA and the rosters and the personnel of all the teams better than I do.
4: Christian,
2: obviously, but
4: he did drag the team this year to their first round win. I mean, that was this year, right?
2: I think that's right.
4: Yeah, they won the first round, and that was with no Luka and no Austin Reeves.
2: Right. And then Austin came back, and he was not the same out of the gate. So,
4: and I think they got swept after that. But, yeah, I mean, that was, again, he was dragging a team that was just terrible. He was the guy for a little while on that. And he could still do that at 40. So that's, I mean.
2: Yeah, he's not just going to be like a bit contributor. He's a guy that can be, I mean, obviously an effective starter.
4: A huge piece to a championship contender. Big time, yeah.
2: I don't know if there's enough pieces left for Golden State to be one of those teams and get in the conversation. But they were basically the very fringiest of playoff teams this year.
4: And see,
2: but, I mean, how many positions does he make you better next year?
4: Right, and if he does, you're still behind that insane West, you know.
2: That's true, but Draymond's eating his contract to free up space is his claim, and so that also gives you other pieces potentially to bring in. I don't know that Anthony Davis is the right one, but, I mean, he's a pretty impressive guy when he's healthy, too.
4: I don't see him bringing in anybody that gets him ahead of those teams I just mentioned. I mean, the Spurs are going to only get better. They were all young, and Wemby's only getting better. Jokic is not going to be down many years. They're going to stay good. And then, obviously, the Thunder rebuilt in the draft already and got bigger. And they got a million pieces they can get better with. So, yeah, I don't really see him in the West getting past any of those teams.
2: Well, here's the good news. You don't have to get past them all. You know, potentially you only have to get past one or two of them.
4: Yeah. Let them cannibalize each other a little bit. But, yeah, if I was him, I'd go East. Now that it got easier, finally, go back East.
2: I think we could say with him on Golden State, they could compete in the East. The problem is they're not going to play in the East.
4: True.
2: And I don't know who is like a LeBron away from being right there.
4: Cleveland?
2: Maybe. Could he go back for a third time? Three's a charm, they say.
3: you know, great athletes that, that continue to play in their 40s, you never know when there's some just severe drop-off that just happens because of age. Mm-hmm. And I guess that's one thing that's just amazing about, you know, the seasons that he's had at age 40 and age 41 is that there is a drop-off. It's just sure. not really off a cliff.
2: It's not significant enough. He has earned the right to get old before our eyes if he chooses to do that. And I don't know that that's going to happen this season. I don't know how many years he'd have to play before it was like, buddy, hang it up. But it ain't going to be this year, I bet you, if he's healthy.
4: No, it would be a significant drop-off that we hadn't seen even remotely close to it. Because he's still way closer to what he was than he is to being fully washed.
2: Our intrepid yeah. co-host here told us just a week or so ago that 40's the new 30. So for LeBron James, who can spend millions of dollars on his body every year, and does
4: yeah.
2: There's no reason why he can't play at that level for yeah. the next couple of years.
3: I still believe Tom Brady could probably, if given a couple of months to train properly, could probably go out there and play quarterback again.
2: If we're talking about the best athletes of 40, that's a guy that we have not mentioned yet, and that's embarrassing.
3: Yeah.
4: He had one or two years after that, right? When did he retire?
2: Was he 42?
3: I think he was 41, 42. He was 43 or 4. I'll double check this.
2: All right, we got to do entertainment. You guys check that, and we'll come back around to it.
4: He retired at 45.
2: God, that is crazy.
3: And won a Super Bowl at 44.
2: It's nuts.
3: Did it the way LeBron. So it's different with LeBron and everything, but because.
2: Football's you know, so I mean, much different.
3: Well, it's different, but Brady always played for the one franchise. You know, he never left until it was untenable with him and the ownership and Belichick. You know, LeBron has moved around and everything, and even though he was so, I still associate him with Cleveland and always will, there is something to be said about, like, what Brady did and go win a title with somebody else, and it's really you that was the reason that it happened. If you're going to win a title with a fourth franchise?
2: I don't associate LeBron with a franchise.
3: He's his own franchise.
2: Yeah, because, I mean, the Miami thing was, it was here today, gone tomorrow, but it was such huge news. I mean, was that the beginning of the super team concept?
3: Yeah.
4: No, Boston had it before that. Boston did KG and Paul Pierce and Ray Allen right before that.
3: Well, that was the first one, right? That yeah. was the first, and they just sort of mimicked it.
4: Other super teams were just easier to make back in the day.
2: So Ray Allen's yes. only the issue here then.
4: Yeah. But yeah, he. I mean, that was the first one that became like massively publicized like that.
2: I don't like it, but it's fine. I'd like to see him play with Steph. I think it'd be fun. I'd tune in for that.
4: I mean, he wasn't getting any sort of help from the office in Cleveland. I mean, the terrible ownership, terrible management, and he just wasn't getting what he needed out of it. So, yeah, I understand.
0: 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Check them out on Facebook and Instagram or stop by Bell & Sword's new and larger location at 1011 Oak Street.
2: By the way, Ivory Coast is underway with Norway.
3: Not Cote d'Ivoire.
2: Christian pulls that crap again. He better hope that Ivory Coast gets bounced because if he says that again on a sports report, his days may be numbered here too. Don't be too cute for your own good.
4: If that's what they want to be called by. I mean, look at it. CIV. That's what they want to be called by.
3: Les États Unis. That's who we are.
2: Bill Maher was the guest of honor at the Kennedy Center on Sunday night. President Donald Trump's presence wasn't far away. Moments after Maher began to accept the prestigious Mark Twain Prize for American Humor, Matt Friend, a leading impersonator of the president, took the stage and joked that he would accept the award himself. Trump was a punchline for other comedians and entertainers. Maher, though, eventually kind of got away from all that and said things like, if you hang around long enough and create something important enough, everyone hates you at some point. That's well said. It's well said. Speaking of honors, after watching a 20-minute tribute celebrating her groundbreaking career, Lauryn Hill surprised the BET Awards audience Sunday with an impromptu performance of her 1998 classic X Factor after accepting the Living Legend Icon Award before closing the show with Everything is Everything. It's a good one. Introduced by Ice Cube, the 8-time Grammy winner was honored with performances at LA's Peacock Theater from a number of different performers.
3: That album, The Miseducation of Lauryn Hill.
2: It's a great one.
3: One of the greatest ever made. Never made another one, and now that I think of it, I hope she doesn't, because it won't ever be as good as the last.
2: Here's a weird one you're not going to believe. Forgetting Sarah Marshall is almost 20 years old. It came out in 2008, and one of the highlights is the Dracula puppet musical. that Jason Segel's character stages at the end. He's always wanted to turn it into its own movie, and apparently now it may happen. He says he and his collaborators have been talking about it, and they're, quote, getting there. He adds that every once in a while I get an itch, and I get my puppet because I have him, and I go perform live somewhere, but I still dream of doing that musical. I think that's something I would watch.
4: I would watch that in a heartbeat. I still kind of like, if I watch that movie, his songs specifically are kind of stuck in my head.
2: They're hilarious.
4: They're really good.
2: Yeah, it's funny.
4: Die. Die. So good.
2: Metallica's All Within My Hands Foundation has awarded its largest ever grant, $3.3 million, expanding the Metallica Scholars Initiative to 93 schools across the U.S. Now in its eighth year, the program supports career and technical education fields including nursing, automotive repair, firefighting, pipe fitting, and agriculture. The initiative is also international for the first time, with a $250,000 grant establishing the program in the U.K. James Hetfield says, he's the lead singer for Metallica, for those of you who don't know, "This thing started as a dream. Now our program is changing lives." Good for them, man. Give him fuel. Give him fire. Give him a foundation. All right. Let's talk to Susan. Then we'll swing back around and do birthdays for Trav's tickets. And that will be that. I can't wait to see what her open sounds like today. What's this one say? Don't. Okay. What's this one? Okay, we're going to do this one.
0: It's time for the Keys to the Weekend with Susan Irwin-Prowse. Looking for live music? 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Willie D's, come and get your Willie on.
4: I'll be impressed if you know those two, the first two.
2: I wasn't even listening.
4: Oh.
2: I was reading. I'll have to start it over. Should I start it over? Hi, Susan.
5: Hey, how's it going?
2: We're good. Welcome. And on the Jim's Razorback Pizza Hotline, let me play this real quick again.
0: It's time for the Keys to the Weekend with Susan Irwin-Prowse. Looking for live music? Start at Willie D's, the premier nightlife venue in the Little Rock River Market. And then check out Entertainer's Guide.
2: Nope, don't know.
4: The first one is called Boston by a band called Augustana, and I bet if you heard that one, you would know it. And then the second one is...
5: Oh, I love that song.
4: Well, yeah, it's,
2: yeah,
4: it's
2: me
4: awesome.
2: Too.
4: Welcome to the Black Parade, My Chemical Romance. You know that one?
2: No.
4: That one I would have been surprised by if you knew it.
3: I had 0% chance of getting those.
4: It's an emo one.
2: Okay. Susan, we were mentioning you. I don't know if your ears were burning in the last segment. We were talking to Eli Craner, and we were talking about Whitewater Tavern, and... it came up that they had the wrap-up party for the Folk Festival last weekend. So kudos on a exciting new event and looking forward to next year already. We had a good wrap-up party over there. So what'd you think of the whole deal?
5: Well, my heart is full. I cannot say enough about what happened on the river. It was just everything about Arkansas that I know and love and then more. I learned so much about all kinds of cultures coming into the river, and it was just really, really something I think we need in Arkansas, and I'm excited that we have started something cool. I think overall everyone was excited about it and had a good time and saw the mission that Rachel Reynolds had been working on for the past year. So it's really cool, and I'm excited that we're going to continue that next year. So everybody head over to ArkansasFolkLifeFestival.org, and you can sign up for the mailing list and stay tuned to all that.
2: I loved it. Well, it was good to see Sad Daddy with their release party, too, and it was a good crowd on hand for the wrap-up at Whitewater. So, yeah, kudos to you and the people that put that thing on. So, looking forward to next year, and I'm hoping I can go spend some time over there next year. So, anyway.
5: Yeah, we had Lucinda Williams on Saturday night as our headliner and Bobby Rush on Friday night. And then, of course, like you said, we wrapped it up with Sad Daddy's album release party. They are a fantastic band. Of course, one of my favorite venues, Whitewater Tavern. And, it's going to be good. I'm already looking forward to seeing who our headliners will be. But it's all rooted in any artists that have ties to Arkansas. So, but I'll head on into our calendar today. And thanks for letting me call in. I needed a little bit of a breather today. And
2: no doubt.
5: I've been spending a little quality time with my niece today. I said I could come in later this week. But we've got lots going on across the state. It's Freedom. It's our America's 250th birthday this weekend. So we've got lots of festivals going across the state. I'll start with entertainersguide.com. Y'all know that's where you can find it. And I like that he included entertainersguide.com in the intro. That was cool. So, we're loving Willie D's progress over in front of Simmons Bank Arena in Argenta in the North Little Rock area. But we are still in the River Market. And I would say we're only, down to 3 months before we do start that new chapter over in front of Simmons Bank Arena. So y'all come and get your willy on down in the River Market, have some nostalgic times, and I'm sure we'll be throwing a big party, kind of our hoorah there soon. But we do plan to move in October over there to North Little Rock. So we still have dueling pianos Tuesday, Thursday, Friday, and Saturday. Now, I will say, this weekend, you've got the big pops on the river there at the river at the pavilion. I'm sorry, at the amphitheater. And so go and experience the fireworks. But we have chosen this year to close on the 4th on that Saturday and let our team spend some time and go in and enjoy the 4th this year. So we will not be open on Saturday night at Willie D's, but please go visit the River Market and have some fun with the 4th of July fireworks. This weekend, over next door to us, Rev Room, DJ Nick Hudd and DJ Troy G are doing good times over at the Rev on Saturday, so I think that would be the after party. That'd be what I'd say. Go see the fireworks and then head to the Rev. Sunday night, they're doing an independent music night over at Rev. Stickies on tonight, there's the Retrograde. Smile Empty Soul on Thursday, Friday, Yacht Rock featuring CC Players Bastrap and Mojo Depot on Saturday. Now, I love this about Southern Tail Brewing. They are doing a festival this weekend called 3492 Fest, and I'm guessing 3492 is their street number. But Bree Ogden, Brian Copeland, Laura Caroline, Midnight South, the Big Damn Horns, the Church Fires, the Kwanzaa Format, Trey Johnson Music, they have a heck of a lineup on Friday. So that's your Friday night plan. Go do that. And then Saturday, go experience all those fireworks. Now, over in Hot Springs, Friday and Saturday in Pop's Lounge inside the casino, one of my favorite bands, Mayday by Midnight, is there Friday and Saturday. Washtenaw Bar and Grill has stuff going on Wednesday, Friday, and Saturday, but I thought I'd give you all a little shout-out. Brian Ramsey and 3 Days Rain are going to be there on Saturday, so that would be my pick for the 4th of July in Hot Springs. Now, on the 4th at Magic Springs, Crowder is the summer concert this weekend on Saturday at Magic Springs.
2: Who is it?
5: Cajun Boilers. Crowder. I think it's don't ask me about their, I have heard them before, heard of their name, but Crowder.
2: Okay.
5: Have to look them up.
2: I don't know that.
5: Cajun okay. Boilers has a really, yeah. So Cajun Boilers has an outside, actually Cliff and I played this for a crawfish festival, but they have, you can pull your boat up out there on Sunday. So I would recommend Sunday heading out to the lake and then go listen to Jeff Ivey, Kimball Davis, and Brian Mullen at the stage. You can go get some good food and sit out there and drink a beer and have a good time in the little area. Pull up by boat or drive out there. Bryant, on Thursday, Cliff and I are playing a Red, White, and Blue festival. Little I say festival. It's an outdoor patio area that we're playing in Bryant on Thursday. El Dorado's got something cool going on Thursday as well. Madhouse has Jordan Shepherd, but next door at the Mad Amphitheater, they are doing the America 250 Murphy USA Drone Show, and they have an incredible lineup of outdoor drones and fireworks and all kinds of stuff going. That is Thursday down in El Dorado. Not El Dorado, remember?
2: Yes.
5: So Walmart, I said that last week, and y'all gave me a hard time. So Walmart Amp up in the Saturday night, Bob Dylan is at the Amp, and I thought that was cool. I do believe Lucinda is opening for him. So if you didn't get to see Lucinda last weekend, you can go see her open for Bob Dylan this Saturday. And Sunday they have a 4th of July fireworks spectacular at the Amp. There are 15 festivals across the state going on. You'll have to go to entertainersguide.com, but everywhere from Benton to Jacksonville, Conway, all the way to Nashville, Pangburn Ward, Heber Springs. In fact, Cliff and I are bringing our full band on Saturday to play at Sandy Beach Freedom Fest in Heber Springs on Greer's Ferry Lake, so we'll be there on Saturday. And then we're headed to Mountain View to top off our weekend to take our full band to the square and play a show from 8 to 10 o'clock on Sunday night. So lots going on. We've got 5 shows. In fact, we're playing a little online show. 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Otherwise, y'all go check out entertainersguide.com. 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
2: All right. Susan, thank you. Enjoy your downtime. You deserve it. And we will talk to you next week.
5: I appreciate it. Thank y'all.
2: All right. Happy 4th, Susan Irwin-Prowse. All right. You want in on birthdays? Trav's tickets up for grabs. Zach is already in. 501-661-1037. Come get you some if you want to win some tickets.
0: 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With locations in Little Rock and North Little Rock. Come get your grub on.
2: Okay. Zach's on line one. We'll leave him there. If we don't get another caller here soon. There we go. By the way, from the 501 on our Middleton Heat and Air text line, Crowder is a Christian music singer. That's why I do not know them. Angry
3: Probably
2: Buckeye.
3: Why I hadn't heard of him either.
2: Willie D's nostalgia party, Angry Buckeye says, should include free 1120 shots or shot skis for all of us former employees. Okay. Crowder, contemporary gospel. Okay, yeah, probably not going to catch that one. But I hope you guys enjoy that. I hope it's a great crowd. All right, then. All right, Tom, you're with Moose. Bill, you got Zach. Guys, there is an official name for the symbol that we commonly refer to as a hashtag.
3: Pound.
2: Or a pound sign.
6: Pound sign.
2: What is it?
4: Pound sign would have been my guess. I don't know.
2: It's called an octothorpe. Octothorpe.
4: Octothorpe.
2: Yes, if you're a nerd. Yeah.
3: What's the eight, the octo that?
4: Yeah, points I'm around it.
3: Trying to figure this out.
4: Just points around
3: Is
4: it.
3: Is it eight of them?
2: Yes. Yeah.
3: Okay. All right.
2: Two on top, side. Two on each side, two on the bottom.
3: Okay.
2: Anyway.
4: It's weird, though.
2: It's very. Never
3: octo
2: heard of,
3: what? Say it again.
2: Octothorpe.
3: Okay.
2: Octo and T-H-O-R-P-E. I've never heard of it either, so I thought it was interesting.
3: Straight line must be a thorpe.
2: I'm going to tell you guys, we were talking about boxers earlier, about a boxer that you've never heard of who's probably the best boxer you've never heard of. You ever heard of a guy named Joe Bugner?
3: Nope.
2: They called him Englishman Joe Bugner, but he's actually from Australia, among other places. He, on this date in history, retained or lost to Muhammad Ali, who retained his world heavyweight boxing crown. They fought in Kuala Lumpur, Malaysia.
3: Boy, Muhammad Ali fought in some interesting places.
2: There ain't no doubt. The thrill of Manila is nothing. this guy you've never heard of, let me tell you about him a little bit. He lost by decision to Muhammad Ali, I think, twice. And he fought Joe Frazier to a decision and a couple of others. He knocked out Chuck Wepner, too, but a few other guys did as well.
3: That's Rocky.
2: So, total fights, 83. 69 wins, 41 KOs, 13 losses and a draw. That's a pretty damn good record.
3: That is good.
2: Yeah. So, I think he might be the best boxer I'd never heard of before. Joe Bugner. Anyway, just telling you. All right, this guy's an actor, boys. And he was in The Breakup, which, by the way, came out 20 years ago.
4: Vince Vaughn.
2: And it's not Vince Vaughn.
4: John Favreau.
2: No. But he was in, I mean, The Breakup came out 20 years ago. Do you believe that was 20 years ago?
3: Still haven't seen it.
2: Makes me feel...
4: Same as Forgetting Sarah Marshall.
2: Oh, it's really good. Full Metal Jacket.
3: Matthew Modine? Modine?
2: Played Gomer Pyle in that.
3: Oh, come on.
2: He was, he played...
3: Vincent D'Onofrio.
2: Vincent D'Onofrio. Nice. Played Edgar the Bug in Men in Black. How many sugar water?
4: Sugar water.
2: How old is Vincent D'Onofrio today?
3: Vincent D'Onofrio is...
2: Weird, yes.
3: 60,
2: that's not how old he is.
3: 66.
4: The Kingpin is 63.
2: Seven. This guy is the all-time medal winner in Olympics.
3: Michael Phelps.
2: History. Yes. How old is... By the way, Michael Phelps has twice as many... medals as anybody else who's a United States athlete. He has 23 gold medals, which is 14 more than second place as the United States, ahead of Katie Ledecky, Mark Spitz, Carl Lewis, and Caleb Dressel. Wow. And as far as overall, he is 12 up on the next best, which is a Norwegian cross-country skier. And he is number one in golds by 10 over a gymnast from the USSR, the former USSR. So, yeah, Michael Phelps, the baddest man ever. If anybody ever asked, that is less of a debate than really anything else.
3: Yeah, greatest Olympian of all time.
2: Yeah.
3: Yeah.
2: All right, what do we got?
4: Is that me?
2: Sure.
4: 41.
2: 41, he says. That's correct. Bingo, bango.
3: Wow.
2: Big fan. So he's now the greatest athlete at 40-plus.
3: Alive at 40-plus.
2: Right now. So. Yes.
4: Not performance after.
2: There's no
4: plus.
2: Doubt in my mind he'd go out and win a race tomorrow.
3: He's got his lungs, like his lung capacity is almost inhuman.
2: If he came in this room, there would be no oxygen for us to breathe. Last but not least, this guy is a boxer who has a few less losses, but a few less wins than the guy I mentioned earlier. Total fights 59.
4: Floyd Mayweather.
2: Wins 50. 44 knockouts.
4: Bernard Hopkins.
3: Holyfield.
4: Oh, no, he wasn't knocking people out.
2: One weird tattoo.
4: Mike Tyson.
2: Correct.
3: We only lost once?
2: I didn't say that. I said seven. Seven okay. losses.
3: Seven.
2: How old is Mike Tyson today?
3: 53.
2: He fought at 55.
3: Oh, he did.
2: Yeah.
3: Mm. So, well, I'm wrong.
2: Guess what? You lose.
4: 59.
2: He's 60 today.
4: Oh.
2: So congratulations to Tom, who is with Moose.
3: We were talking upsets earlier, and I was trying to tell you why Canada can beat Morocco.
2: That is not a good example.
3: I have never seen in my life when I watched it, and I remember watching this live on HBO, when Buster Douglas knocked Mike Tyson out.
2: You were watching a fight going on in Japan in the middle of the night?
3: I watched it with my father.
2: Absolutely. What time was it?
3: I don't remember, but we were watching. Like, that to me, because he was the baddest man on earth. You just called Michael Phelps the baddest man on earth, but that was Mike Tyson's nickname.
2: No, that's the most shocking thing that's happened in sports since I've been alive.
3: That's what I was going to say. Just watching it happen, I had never thought that that could happen.
2: I was just calling BS on you watching it live, because I don't know that you were.
3: No, for some reason, I remember it like I watched it live.
2: It would have been in the middle of the night.
3: It was such an amazing surprise. Because if I would have known it, I would have known it if I would have woken up and watched it, you know, and watch it, it would have been on ESPN. I just remember what,
2: Well, I mean, I don't know what time it was in Japan, but it was...
3: But I remember watching that fight and just, because I was a boxing fan then. My dad took me to boxing matches.
2: Me too.
3: So much different now.
2: I did not watch it live.
3: But that's the biggest upset that I can fathom.
4: Speaking of upsets, you want some June birthday scores? Birthday trivia scores?
3: Uh-oh.
2: June birthday trivia scores?
4: Phil won 10.
2: You kept track?
4: Yep.
2: What a psycho.
4: You told me to. I got 9. Pigskin got 2. But... 2 of the ones I got was when Phil was giving the clues. And then I don't know who won that. I was out one day, and I don't know who won that day.
3: So it can't count. I mean, it'd also be equal when you and I are competing at the same time.
4: So 10 to 7.
2: They're 14 hours ahead of us in Tokyo. So I don't know what time that would have been. Let's just say if they fought at 7 o'clock at night. Do the math. What is that? 12 and 7 is 19 minus 14. What, do you have 5 in the morning? It's possible, sure.
3: Hey, son, come in here and
2: get a cup of coffee. We're going to watch a fight.
3: It's just funny the things you remember.
2: That's a weird one.
3: This was 1990, and I just remember watching that fight as if it was live. Maybe I didn't, but
2: no, it
3: that's how
2: been.
3: I remembered it.
2: I think maybe we just saw a highlight or something. I don't think I've ever seen the full fight. I guess I watched the documentary they did on it.
3: And then,
2: because it was like the documentary was called like whatever it was like 81-0 or 81-0.
3: And then Douglas never defended the title. I mean, I think he lost in his first defense.
2: He got
3: to Holyfield.
2: He got success drunk, and also yes, fought a fighter who's locked in. That was a bad move for him.
3: He's still champion long enough for there to be a video game made. Buster Douglas, I forget what the word was, boxing, and it was no Mike Tyson punch out.
2: I think I just blew the breakout. I don't know what I did. Sorry, Moose. Don't know what happened there. There's weird things happening now.
3: Did you watch Tyson fights like on as a kid?
2: Of course.
3: I remember watching him fight Marvis Frazier. It's Joe Frazier's son. I think he knocked him out in 20 seconds. Remember watching him beat Spinks. Trevor Burbick for his first ever title. There was nothing like Mike Tyson.
2: I remember watching him knock out Spinks in 20 seconds or whatever it was. That was crazy. We got to hit a break. And I don't know what the hell's going to happen after I say go to break, but we'll find out together. Still getting used to the new system. Our friends at Oaklawn are here. They know exactly what they're doing, so you should go by and see them. They're right there in Hot Springs, and they are awaiting your arrival to show you a good time. 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
8: In the World Cup yesterday, we saw some late-game heroics, penalty kicks, and upsets as three teams punched their ticket to the round of 16. Japan continues to have World Cup heartbreak as they lost 2-1 to Brazil yesterday, with Brazil getting the game winner in the 95th minute of stoppage time. In the biggest upset of the knockout stage so far, Paraguay advanced past 4-time World Cup winner Germany on penalty kicks. After ending regulation and extra time tied at 1-1 and still being tied through the first five PKs, Germany missed their sixth penalty kick, and Paraguay buried theirs to advance to their first round of 16 since 2010. And in another upset, Morocco took down one of the tournament favorites, the Netherlands, in penalty kicks as well. The Dutch got a late goal in the 72nd minute, but Morocco stayed alive with a goal from Issa Diop in stoppage time to send the game to extra time, where it remained tied at 1-1. The Netherlands only made two of their five PKs, and Morocco used their last kick of the day to get their third and advance to the round of 16 for the second World Cup in a row. I'm Moose for the Buzz Radio Network.
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2: All right, we're going to catch up on some texts from Middleton Heat and Air, maybe some live fan feedback from our friends at Rainbow Restoration. 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I talked to James this morning and found out that their deals are, in fact, going to go through the 4th of July, which makes sense because they're doing that $250 gift card with the purchase of a new Silverado through July 4th. So it would only make sense that the other parts of the incentive also go on through the holiday. 0% interest for 5 years on all new Silverados. No payments for 120 days. And you can get in one of these babies. I'm talking about a 2026 Silverado Crew Cab, four-wheel drive now, starting at $46,997. 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You can get off at the James Street exit and drive up in there and get yourself a deal. And again, $250 gift card through July 4th. 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They've also got outstanding deals on the 26 Trax. It's exactly what you've been looking for. It is a smaller SUV. They start at just $22,500. In the year 2026, it's hard to believe, folks. And they're offering no payments on 90 days, for 90 days on that as well. So many reasons to go see them. There are more incentives on top of that. Go see them at Wadi Chevrolet, or go to their website, wadichevrolet.com. All right, Phil, what do you got?
3: Oh, some texts here. Ethan says he remembers the Buster Douglas boxing video game. Buster Douglas's Lucky Punch Boxing. I think he's joking about that a little bit. Texture out of the 501. Tyson Douglas fight was around 9 p.m. our time, noonish in Tokyo. Here's another person that remembers watching that fight at 9 in the morning. So I think we've got some differing remembrances of this, of which maybe this is something that happened, what was it, 36 years ago? What maybe I thought I'm watching live. Maybe it wasn't live, but I was just surprised of anybody. TP says no one thinks about baseball in the fourth, but Phil, there were probably, you know, a few million people that disagree with you there, TP. Just look at the ballparks on July 4th. There'll be people there. Let's see here. 870 says you would dig some Crowder, Justin. Look him up. Awesome band and entertainer, raised in Texarkana before moving on to college and career. Something tells me that's not going to sell it enough for you. And another text about the Tyson Douglas fight. Watch it on a VCR recording Sunday morning. So fired up, he went around the neighborhood boxing the neighbor's kids' ears.
2: This person says, from BG in Spa City, he apparently did some research. February 11, 1990, 9 a.m. Tokyo time, so it could be shown live on HBO Saturday night. Eastern Standard Time would have been 10 p.m., so 9 o'clock Central Time. Interesting. Okay. Good deal there. We got some confirmation there. A couple people agree with that. Okay. That's it. See? Told you. Short segment. We're going to come back with what's on tap from our friends at Flyway Brewing, and we will visit with Wes Moore, find out what's coming up on Out of Bounds. Also, the Norway and Ivory Coast match is underway. Norway's taking a 1-0 lead. We are coming up on the halftime break. We're about 3.5 minutes away. So we'll keep you up on that as long as we can. And the Serena match is delayed because center court's busy because Zverev can't take care of his business against some Belgian dude. So we'll find out what goes on there too. But I will be locked in on Serena once she takes the court. I'm intrigued more than anything, I think. Obviously, I'm hopeful she wins, especially since she's playing against a non-American. But I also am just intrigued to see what she looks like and how she moves around.
3: Can I just answer one more thing about people don't think about baseball on July 4th? There were an average of 35,851 fans at Major League Baseball games July 4th, 2025. So there are plenty of people thinking baseball on July 4th.
2: Yeah, struck a nerve. Don't bring that up to Phil. He does not take kindly to...
3: That's an average of almost 36,000.
2: Any kind of disparaging words about his true love. 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
2: 12:52 in the zone, and we may have an upset brewing at Wimbledon. Let me update this Zverev score. And I can hear the people out there saying it. You know, I really hate soccer, but I hate tennis more. Talk to me some more about it. And I'll tell you one thing, Phil, I really hate baseball, and most people do. Don't be grumpy, people. Zverev leads 2-1. It's 4-3 with this guy named Blocks. B-L-O-C-K-X. I'm not making that up.
3: It's a great name.
2: Yeah, he's Belgian, and he is playing his butt off right now.
4: That's Block six.
2: Block six?
4: Block six. C-K-X is not just...
3: Is that the plural of blocks?
4: Blocks?
2: Well, I don't know. All I know is he's giving him hell. Hopefully he doesn't waffle down the stretch. You never trust those Belgians.
3: Wait, yesterday was waffle day.
2: Yeah, that's right.
3: Waffle iron.
2: What were the dates today? Anything interesting today? I didn't. You said social media.
3: I got
2: day.
3: A couple of them. It was International Asteroid Day.
2: Oh,
3: it's not a bad one.
2: I prefer International Hemorrhoid Day.
3: Oh,
2: it's way more interesting.
3: You're dead. You want to play asteroids? You got asteroids? That's right.
2: Did you ever play asteroids and flip the game when you had it on your Atari 2600?
3: Yes,
2: that was the best.
3: Yes, in fact, I probably played Asteroid more than any other game on Atari 2600.
2: I agree. That and Defender. I'm surprised I never got Carpal Tunnel playing Asteroids.
3: Did you get Carpal Tunnel later in life?
2: No.
3: Okay. I was going to say it's from your... Well, it's either from video game playing or something else.
2: Well, typing a lot.
4: Typing, yeah.
2: Yes.
3: Typing.
2: Weirdo.
3: And National Social Media Day. She's like, do we really need one? Because 365 feels like it is.
2: I'd like to know how often or how long I'm on social media per day, and also how I would like to know into the future how little I will be on it.
3: What apps are on your phone, social media? I've got Facebook, Twitter, Instagram. I barely get on Instagram. I barely tweet. I don't Facebook much, but I do look at these things.
2: You just pulled a Tommy Smith man. You're like, I asked you a question so I can answer it for you. How many apps are on your phone? Let me tell you what apps are on my phone. Okay, cool. Tell me about it.
3: Well, then tell me yours.
2: I was going to, but you interrupted me, you jerk.
3: I won't now. I won't interrupt again.
2: Wait, you know, you give this guy a broadcast of your award, and all of a sudden, your words aren't important anymore.
5: I've got those same apps on my phone. Instagram, Twitter, and Facebook.
2: Yes, I have...
5: I do not TikTok.
2: I don't TikTok. I don't Snapchat. I have Threads.
4: Facebook, Instagram, and Twitter for me, too.
5: Yeah.
2: You don't have Snapchat, Moose?
4: I cannot remember. It's on there, but I can't remember the last time I used it.
2: I have a lot of... Well, not a lot. I have some friends who are in their 30s that I play golf with and hang out with some, and they are all Snapchatters, and they have like a group that they all Snapchat each other. And I'm like, oh, did you get a picture of that thing we were doing? And they're like, yeah, it's great. I sent it out on Snapchat. I'm like, I'm never going to see it. Could you just text it to a group of people like normal people do? These kids.
3: Snappers are addicted to snapping.
4: I'm just above that.
2: Did you see that, where is it?
4: Generation.
2: Is it Canada?
4: England.
2: England.
4: Are you talking about the ban?
2: Huh?
4: Are you talking about
2: the band?
3: Social media band.
2: They're about to stomp out Snapchat. They're like, you guys are, it is addicting, apparently. My kid, I cannot tell you how many times I used to watch Maddox Snapchat with his friends. He would sit there in the car. We'd be driving from place to place. He would literally just make goofy faces, and they would snap at each other with that. I'm like, how is this interaction?
5: Because you got to continue the thread, the streak.
4: The streak.
2: Yes. Yeah.
5: You got to do it every day.
2: 345 Man. Days. You're my number one snap guy.
4: I would have got my ass kicked if I just sent my buddies a bunch of pictures of myself growing up. They'd be like, what is wrong with you? Stop doing that.
2: They're
4: just making funny faces and sending
3: each
4: other.
3: Now, if you don't send them those photos, they're going to think there's something wrong with you.
4: Yeah. Crazy.
2: Okay. Wes?
5: What's up?
2: We're monitoring Wimbledon and the World Cup.
5: Man, World Cup was awesome last night.
2: It was. I was very disappointed.
5: Why?
2: Well, because I was rooting for the Netherlands.
3: He's part Dutch
5: that's
3: now.
5: That's right. That's right.
2: Yeah.
5: I hate to see
3: He's an honorary home. Dutchman.
4: But you know what? Football fan.
2: I can root for Morocco.
5: The orange?
2: Yeah, the orange. I like them.
3: Root for the team that vanquishes your team. I could never do it, man. Couldn't do it.
2: Yeah, it's going to be great because then I also get to root against Canada. It'll be fun.
4: Yeah, jerk. That's what I was saying. Switch it up.
2: You guys play on the 4th of July, right?
4: Ooh, I don't remember what day.
2: I'm pretty sure you play the 4th of July. So that's how we're going to celebrate our independence, by rooting for one of those two teams. Anyway.

0: Hi. What are y'all doing on the show today?
1: All right, coming up, we're going to play an interview I had with Cason Myers. He's the quarterback from Auburn, Alabama, Auburn High School, that committed to the Razorbacks about 10 days ago or so. Also, Coach Z, Matt Zimmerman at 210.
2: Speaking of Snapchat, that's a guy that loves Snapchat.
1: Coach Z?
2: Yep.
1: Wow.
2: Ask him about it.
0: He'll be 25 for the rest of his life.
1: Also, Tag Ridings. Former Razorback golfer.
0: Yeah.
1: Had a nice appearance. They're getting ready for the U.S. Open or the Seniors U.S. Open this week. So we'll catch up with him.
0: Ask Tag Ridings about Pat Bradley.
1: Okay.
0: I think they were roommates briefly.
1: All right.
0: You can credit me with the suggestion. If it's not true, then I'll be the one that looks dumb, not you.
1: Okay.
0: But Pat used to, apparently there was some dispute over a washing machine or something. I don't know. it's Pat. So okay. I don't know. You never know how true the story is.
1: A little backstory. See if we can dig into it.
0: It's something. Who's the most famous former Razorback you lived with? Yeah, you can start it that way. Anyway, Out of Bounds coming up next. Sounds interesting. And I'll be tuned in.
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9: Changes to the SNAP program go into effect tomorrow. The Welfare to Work program officially goes into effect next year, but Governor Sanders says there will be a soft launch starting Wednesday. Healthy adults who receive Medicaid are now required to work, volunteer, or go to school for at least 80 hours a month. It applies to Arkansans 19 to 64 years old who are currently enrolled in AR Home. Some exemptions include pregnant women or postpartum women, disabled veterans, caregivers, and those with special medical needs. And flags will be flown at half staff to honor a Mark Tree officer who died this week. Officer Trevor Howard was killed in an on-duty crash on Sunday. Parts of I-57 will be closed off this morning during a police escort. An American flag will be displayed from Highway 38 at the overpass at exit 21. Officials say the escort will pass through Jacksonville at around 10 to 10:30 this morning. For the Buzz Radio Network, I'm Care Case, Jessica Rockwell.
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10: Another hot, sunny day is in order for us in central Arkansas. A heat advisory, yes, is still in effect again today. We'll have a high temperature around 97 degrees, and heat index could get as high as 105. Tonight, it doesn't really cool off, warm and muggy with a clear sky and a low of 77. For the Buzz Radio Network, I'm meteorologist Pat Walker.
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0: What's up? Welcome in to Out of Bounds. Wes Moore, Joe Franklin on this Tuesday. Hope you're having a good day. Things rolling all of a sudden. Some news happening out there. Had a great World Cup last night. Two exciting games. Joe, I was at Luce, sitting at the bar. It was pretty cool because I'd say for the most part, I mean, you've got some soccer fans, right? But for the most part, I think people are just kind of casual fans, kind of soaking it in, rooting for America. But because of the excitement, the PKs, the overtime last night, people were paying attention and watching the game. It was kind of cool.
1: Yeah, to be at a restaurant, bar, where you have plenty of TVs, great place to be to watch the game, and turned out to be some great games to go along with the experience.
0: All right, LeBron today makes it official. He is not going to be back with the Lakers. So that's the big news happening around the country right now. Inside the state of Arkansas, a couple of tidbits for the baseball program. Arkansas got a commitment from out of the transfer portal. Almost called it the Trortle. That's the shortened word, transfer portal, the Trortle. Manny Marin, a shortstop from Tennessee. He played shortstop for him this year. Sophomore, 2 years in college, and hit the portal late, and he is coming to Arkansas. That adds some more depth in the infield. I was talking to K-Bo earlier this morning. He, of course, will be on with us tomorrow. But he said, you look at it, 13 transfer portal guys. 7 of them are draft eligible. Some of them are going to be selected in the draft and go.
1: You're probably thinking, not that this is the general thinking, but if you can retain at least half those players, you're probably doing good. Now, of course, like Coach Van Horn said, you would like to keep them all, but in reality, you know that that's not happening.
0: I would settle for 5 out of 7, lose 2. I mean, 6 out of 7 would be awesome. I mean, 7 out of 7 would be pretty crazy. I'll ask Cabo that tomorrow, how many he expects. But anyway, this is just in case. You don't want to get caught with your pants down, right? And you don't have any options. You're like, oh, I thought this was going to be our shortstop, and now. And it kind of happened last year, honestly. They signed a shortstop. He told them what the number was going to be. Ends up signing for much, much, much less. And Dave Van Horn, when he spoke to the media last week, you can see he was still sore about that. It didn't sit well with him that the guy they were counting on to play shortstop last year, they transferred, signed out of the portal, and then kind of went back on what he told them and signed for much less and went to pro ball and ended up starting a true freshman at shortstop and then having to move Cam Kozel over. So I think this year they want to make sure that doesn't happen again, and they have options. And I think Manny Marin's a pretty good option.
1: Well, that's the thing about middle infielders, that they do have some versatility, and you do see them move in different positions around that infield. So that's always great for the team and to figure out who belongs in the right spots.
0: Cabo said he had also played a little third base. So, you know, if it's the shortstop they have planned right now to be the starting shortstop or gets beat out, whatever the case, he does have other positions he can play. Arkansas did lose a player out of the portal today, and I was a little disappointed. But with all these signings out of the portal, corner infielders Alexander Peck may have felt like, I don't know if I'm going to have any playing time. And after sitting most of last year, he played a little bit. Of course, he had that big home run, dramatic home run. But that freshman Alexander Peck has entered the portal. And it's looking elsewhere. So
1: players want to figure out the right situation and be happy with their playing time.
0: You know, baseball, and it's I guess it's all sports, but you know, you go almost a full year without playing or a season not playing a whole lot. What this guy needs right about now is at bats. He needs, you know, when I saw this, I thought of Chris Curry. You remember what he told us, what they provide at Little Rock, at bats, innings pitched. You need that opportunity. We got that at Little Rock. And so that's what Peck needs. He needs an opportunity. He needs to play. And I'm sure that's what led to his decision, not having that anything's ever guaranteed. But when you look at the portal and how many guys Arkansas has brought in, he was probably thinking it could be another year of me not getting a lot of at-bats and playing time. So Alexander Peck hits the portal. All right, Joe, I got to get your thoughts. LeBron, it's official. He's moving on from L.A.,
1: Yeah, he probably stayed there a lot longer than anyone expected when he signed that original contract. I believe the original contract, it was at least 3 years, maybe 4. But LeBron always did the, at the end of his contract, there was going to be a player option. Well, this latest turn where the last contract he just had, it got to the end of the contract and there wasn't an extension. So we had never seen LeBron play a season where he wasn't in control of what was happening next. And that's basically what happened here. Like, I mean, he's still in control because essentially he became a free agent at the end of this contract, but it was always in his hands where it was a player option to return to that team or seek other opportunities out there. And in this case, he played out the contract. He and the team had some initial talks, and after meeting with his family, his reps, they decide that it's time to move on. And it has something to do with money. Now, LeBron is not anybody who is needing a certain amount of money, but he feels that he brings a certain amount of value and that he should be valued a certain way to a team. Not necessarily that he needs to be the highest paid player on a team or whatever the pecking order is, but in this case, Lakers spent quite a bit on Luka, spent quite a bit on Austin Reeves, and there's not a lot of money left over. So he's seeking out a situation where the money may fit a certain mold, but also always that chase. You're trying to win another championship there. You want to be competitive and be in a space where you can win a championship. And so this is where their roads divide, and LeBron moves on.
0: What does it appear his options are?
1: Well, Warriors have been talked about quite a bit, but not really sure what their cap situation is, and it looks like they have been clearing out some cap for a possibility there, or they're working on deals to try to clear some cap to be able to bring in LeBron. That's top of the list, not necessarily for him, but a team that's garnering him, and you're going to want to go where you're wanted, so maybe that does become a priority for him. But, you know, once again, he's looking for good situations, the balance of a good situation where they can win or be in a position where they can compete and have a chance to win a championship and also be valued and get some fair market value pay that's out there for him. So not really sure what most teams' cap situations are, but think that will be something that factors in.
0: Okay, I saw something on Twitter this morning, and I never know what to believe on social media, but it made it seem like the Cavs are an option.
1: Are they or not?
0: They are.
1: Yeah, I mean, now the talk about them is that they would have to clear out a bit of cap space. But for them to be an option, it was always thought that they would be, especially towards the end of LeBron's career, that he would want to do some kind of farewell tour and be at home and just end his career where it started. Mm-hmm. And now they're a team that is in a competitive position where they have, in the last two seasons, been in that top of Eastern Conference as far as seeding. And even going back to last year, they were a number one seed. So they're a team that is capable of making a run and being competitive and being in a position to win a championship, but it would depend on what still remains in place. And in this case, it's not like they did a sign and trade, so you don't have to worry about trading somebody for LeBron, but you do have to worry about having the right amount of cap space for him.
0: Is Miami a play? There are several teams that you got to wonder about out there if they would be like the Knicks. You know, there was that talk, not here the most recent time, but there have been talk about the Knicks. There's been talk about other teams, but it'll be kind of exciting to keep an eye on what happens with LeBron. 870 wrote in on the Middleton Heat and Air text line. What about Bronny? Is he still on the team? It was funny, right before we went on, I saw a text. Bron's contract became guaranteed yesterday with the Lakers.
1: Yeah. New league year. You see free agency. You see some of these deals being lined up. You see players signing new contracts. So it's all in line with this new league year that's about to start and the craziness that comes along with free agency. But, yeah, for LeBron, specific teams like Miami Heat, there's going to be a lot of interest for LeBron around the league altogether, but these teams, they would have to have a certain amount of cap space to bring him in. But, you know, talking about Cavs, Heat, two of his former teams, and seeing what Heat are doing with Giannis, you would think that that could be a play. But when he left Miami, it didn't seem like it was good terms. Now, can people get past what was happening there with he and Pat Riley? And Pat Riley didn't really like the way he left when he did. Of course, they can get past that if their ultimate goal is winning and they feel like LeBron can add something to this mix of a roster they're putting together to try to win.
0: Let's take some phone calls. We'll start with Jim in Little Rock. What's up, Jim?
2: Oh, man, you think that they lock out Giannis's brother, take his key away, just lock the door?
1: No, not at all. Not at all. Yeah, are you talking about Bucks or are you talking about Heat?
3: Either or.
1: Oh, Heat, they're going to do what they can to please Giannis. So if Giannis says, my brother needs to be on this roster, he'll be on that roster. Now, Bucks, on the other hand, yeah, Giannis is out the door, so his brother doesn't have a guaranteed spot there at all.
2: That's what I'm saying. You know, they're going to lock down the facility on him.
1: Yep, maybe so.
2: Hey, my quick question is, Wes, you was talking about the guy from Louisiana Tech. I heard Mississippi State's going after him. Have you heard any updates on that?
0: Yeah, I heard they came with the larger bag over the weekend, and they may be the front runner now. I was disappointed to hear. I thought it was going to – and, you know, it's not a done deal until he signs those papers – but I sure was hoping he would hurry up and get it done and somebody wouldn't come in with some more money. So that is the latest.
2: Can DBH circle back around and make a better bid?
0: Yeah, always could. And, you know, you got to realize they're holding some money back just in case Wiggins decides to come back. But that's not going to be for a while. So by then, that guy's probably already made his decision. So –
2: yeah,
0: it probably depends on how bad they want him, honestly. If they want to go and try to raise the offer and outbid Mississippi State.
2: Well, you know that coach over at Mississippi State, man. I mean, he's decent too. So.
0: Oh yeah, yeah,
2: yeah.
0: They had a good year.
2: Not a bad get it. Yeah, they did. I mean, that's all I got. You have a good one. Go Hogs.
0: You bet. Thanks, Jim.
1: Take care, Jim.
0: Yeah, I do need to make a call or a text down to back to North Louisiana and find out the very latest. But that was one of the conversations I had with Cabo this morning, that Mississippi State was in play and had raised their offer and now seemed to be the leader for the Louisiana Tech pitcher. So I'll try to remember to do that and look into it and see what the very latest is. Right now, Norway leads. Who is this they're playing, Joe? CIV.
1: Ivory Coast. But they go by a different name. Cote d'Ivory or something. Ivoire.
0: Huh.
1: So that's why you see CIV.
0: CIV. Well, that threw me off. I've learned a lot during this World Cup. Countries have been changing their name and their pronunciations.
1: Well, that's like we say France because that's English, but they say France.
0: France had to be doing a lot of celebrating last night. I mean, they look like they had a very difficult route to the World Cup semifinals and the finals.
1: Yeah, but they're so good, it didn't matter who was there. I mean, it does matter as far as if they're going to advance on, but we've seen upsets. So just because on paper this team seems superior to whoever they're matched up against, doesn't work out like that.
0: Yep, anybody can beat anybody on any given day, and we saw that last night. Yahoo still lists Ivory Coast as Ivory Coast, by the way.
1: Oh, yeah, yeah.
0: Norway leads 1-0. Last night, you had a couple of games go to extra time and then had to go to PKs to decide it. Germany-Paraguay was the one I was watching, and, Joe, this was really cool. They were doing PKs, and Germany had already missed twice, and Paraguay was perfect 3-0. So all they had to do was make the fourth goal,
1: and
0: they win.
1: Done. Yeah.
0: They missed it. Then Germany comes back, has to make their fifth goal to even have a chance. They made. Okay, that's all right. Paraguay then, all they have to do is make that fifth one, and they win. They missed it. They go 3-3, and they miss the final two. and Germany makes their fifth one to push it. And we're all asking, what happens next? And I was like, I think it's more PKs. They're like, how many? And I was like, I don't know. I think, and I'm not betting on it, but I think it's sudden death.
1: Yeah, that's turns out that's what it is.
0: It was. Germany missed their first extra PK. Paraguay made theirs, and they win it in extra PKs.
1: That is exciting when it gets to that point where it looks like that one team is going to advance on and then something happens. Because PKs, even though to the outside eye it may seem like it is fairly simple, mm-hmm. because there's this big goal and the goalie has to defend. And a lot of times you'll see the person taking the kick, they're running up hesitation because they're trying to see what the goalie is going to do, if they're going to make a move a certain way, and then they'll go opposite. But we saw some PKs where goalie was able to actually get to the person taking PKs and kind of fool them in a sense, and then they end up blowing the PK by having an open net on one side or the other, but they either kick it wide or they kick it wide enough where it hits the post, or high enough where it hits the post too.
0: I like it when they go and just kick it straight ahead and the goalie is already diving one way or another. But that takes a lot of faith in that goalie's going to make a move one way or the other.
1: That's something that it seems like Cristiano Ronaldo is famous for. Now, he hits a high percentage of his PKs, but you see some that he is kicking straight ahead, basically, and it seems like a thing of beauty where you see that goalie diving as the ball is going right behind him.
0: Well, last night there were a couple that were shooting for the low into the outside, and the goalies were just guessing right and would block them and knock them down. Then there was one, Paraguay tried to go high, and he kicked it over the goal. But then the game winner, they did. They went high and kicked it in the back left-hand corner of the net, and then the celebration was on. Then after that, you had the Netherlands and Morocco. They go to PKs. Netherlands, another team like Germany that was favored to move on, and Morocco pulls off the upset.
1: Morocco scored so late also in stoppage time to take the game to extra time, and then after extra time they got PKs. So it was almost a miracle for them there at the very end of stoppage time. They got a score, and they were able to take it into extra play and give themselves a chance to win.
0: So far, all these games have been extraordinarily close. You can go back to the first game. Canada beat South Africa 1-0. Two games yesterday went into extended time, into PKs. Your score in regulation in overtime, extended time, was 1-1 in both games. And then Brazil beat Japan 2-1 yesterday while we were on the air watching that. And Brazil, of course, was down 1-0, scored to tie it up in the second half, and then scored in extra time right before the game was to go to extended time. I mean, that was as close as you can get. So four games, it's been decided by two goals.
1: Yeah.
0: And the other two went to PKs.
1: Other thing, beauty about it is when it goes to extra time, it's not sudden death. So you can see that one team will score, but the other team still has an opportunity to match that score once they get into extra time.
0: Well, we got 64 minutes in this one.
1: What time?
0: We're at the 64-minute mark.
1: What time are you on?
0: 64:55.
1: Okay, so that's actually considered to be 65th minute.
0: 65th minute?
1: Yeah.
0: Now it's in the 66th minute?
1: Yes.
0: Okay. Thanks for helping me out here. TP says Summer League can't get here fast enough.
1: Summer League is on the way.
0: Hurry.
1: It's coming.
0: Next week, he said.
1: Yeah, next week.
0: That's awesome. Darius Acuff met with the media yesterday. I saw he threw out the first pitch in Sacramento for the A's game last night. He and the other draft picks. And Trevin Brazil was doing this media tour and a bunch of stuff on social media thanks to the Nuggets last night.
1: Yeah, and that's funny that A's, he threw it out at A's game. They're playing in the stadium in Sac, but they also play in the stadium in Vegas at times. So yeah. They don't truly have a home right now, but we know ultimately they're headed to Vegas. They're getting a stadium built there.
0: All right, we don't have to take a break. We're good. We can go a little long. 870 says, can you explain the strategy of corner kicks? Does the offensive team or attacking team want a corner kick, or
1: absolutely.
0: Is it something that just happens to happen?
1: No, absolutely they want corners. The more corners you get, you're in a position to score.
0: Yeah, those are great scoring opportunities. You see plays. They have design plays. It looks like a bunch of madness, but it's actually a play that they have, that they're running, and they're trying to get a guy free for a header or an easy kick.
1: Cristiano Ronaldo, he has a bad habit of being offside, like, because he makes a move so fast. And on these corners, you'll see a lot of times he's actually standing in goal, and he's standing behind whoever the deepest player is. But they know they're not going to really allow him to be behind them. So you'll see before the ball is kicked, he'll move into position. But it's something that stands out about him. He's not the only player that does it. But it's funny, on some of those corners, you'll see a player actually standing in goal next to the goalie.
0: Just stop play, because they felt like he was too close to the goalie, kind of blocking the goalie. And one of the officials came over and was like, hey, you know, none of this. And he's like, I'm just standing here. And then they had to get the head official to come over and stop play. It's like, no, this isn't going to work. You can't do this.
1: It's about being positioned. We see that on jump balls in basketball.
0: Yeah.
1: When they have a jump ball, you see players moving around, getting in position, trying to hold off another player or have their hands on the other player. And the officials have to intervene there and say, okay, you need to be here, or – you know, that's not a fair position you're in right now. It needs to be fair on both sides. So it's always all about positioning.
0: And get set. Get set. Let's go. Angry Buckeye joins us now. What's up, Angry Buckeye?
4: What's up, fellas? I'm a little tired after staying up late watching soccer.
1: Oh, that was late? That was late for you?
4: Yeah. Hey, guys, I just really feel like the Travelers missed out on an opportunity. Literally, your logo is an umbrella, and it's raining at your tournament. Could they not have given every caddy and every player a red umbrella to carry around in case it started raining, and then everybody on the course would have red umbrellas? That would have been great.
0: That's an awesome idea. And I got we know Michael Cataldo with the Simmons Bank Championship. He's friends with some of the guys that run that. He was up there last week. I'll pass that along. What a great idea.
4: I'm sure those guys all have sponsors. You know, I think Hovland has the Ping umbrella, so they probably are obligated there, but it would have been neat to see anyway. It was fun watching. I had Hovland winning it.
0: Nice.
4: And I think it was on the seventh or eighth hole, when Hovland's down two, the DraftKings thing pops up there and it shows the current odds. And he had gotten up to plus 450 to win, because he was down two. And it was on that green where he made the long birdie putt and Scheffler three-putted for bogey, and it was a two-stroke swing, and then his odds plummeted and never got good again. But, man, I did not grab my tablet fast enough when he was plus 450.
0: That's awesome. But love the live betting.
4: Monday morning golf is fun. We should do that every week.
0: Yeah.
4: Have a good day.
0: See you, Angry Buckeye. Good stuff. Coming up later on the show, we got Coach Z with us today, Tuesdays at 2:10. Matt Zimmerman will be on. Speaking of golf, Tag Ridings will be with us at 3 o'clock today, 3:06 to be specific. The Senior U.S. Open is this week, and Tag is preparing for that and hoping to get enough points so that he'll be back in Little Rock for the Simmons Bank Championship. He's having a nice start to the season. I'm sure he would like to do better, but I thought it would be great to catch up with Tag, and it's something I would like to do more often, and in hopes of Tag being back here in October for the Simmons Bank Championship. He was a ton of fun last year, not only on our show, but the other shows, and then, of course, how well he performed at the Simmons Bank Championship and calling the hogs for him as he walked up 18 on Saturday and Sunday. Pretty neat deal. So we got Tag Ridings coming on at 3:06 today. Coming up next, I was able to do an interview on More Sports with Kason Myers. He is the Auburn High School, Auburn, Alabama, quarterback that committed to Arkansas. And he is he's not really a dual-threat quarterback, but he's got a really good pocket presence. He can roll around. He can run. He's an athletic quarterback. He's not a statue back in the pocket, but he's got a good arm. Watched the film of him, liked the kid a lot. good interview, and I thought we need to play that here and make sure everybody gets to hear from Kasen Meyer. So that's what's going to come up next. We are just getting started. It's a busy day. We'll keep an eye on Norway and Ivory Coast. They are in the 72nd minute. So about 20, 25 minutes left in that one. But Norway leads 1-0. Stick around. It's Out of Bounds.
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6: This is SportsCenter.
5: Yesterday in the World Cup, Brazil advanced to the round of 16 by beating Japan 2-1, scoring the game-winning goal in stoppage time. Paraguay downed Germany, beating them in a penalty shootout 4-3 after tying 1-1 in regulation and two bonus periods. It's the biggest upset of the World Cup so far. Germany had never been beaten in penalties in World Cup history prior to this game. Then in the final game of the day, Morocco beat the Netherlands 3-2 in penalties as well, tying 1-1 through regulation and two bonus periods. They'll take on Canada in the round of 16. Today in the World Cup, Norway and Cote d'Ivoire will get it started at noon. France and Sweden will play at 4. And in the final game of the day, Mexico will take on Ecuador at 8. All of those games can be seen on Fox. I'm Christian Weaver with the Buzz Radio Network.
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12: This is the Pigskin Preacher, bringing you the word. 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

0: Welcome back to Out of Bounds. Wes Moore and Joe Franklin. Arkansas got the commit of Auburn High School, Kaysom Myers, a quarterback. I guess it's been about 10 days, almost 2 weeks ago. Kaysom is on a really good team there in Auburn High School. He transferred in as a sophomore, played with them last year, and as his junior year, now getting ready for his senior year, visited Arkansas, fell in love with Arkansas. I got to catch up with Kaysom not too long ago on More Sports, and one of the first things I asked him was, why Arkansas? Why Arkansas? See?
1: Thank you. No, I took my OV the first weekend, and I really loved it up there. I love Fayetteville. I love the place. The coaches were great. I got along with them really well. And then being able to hang out with the players and get to know them was awesome too. So really, I felt really comfortable up there, and I really enjoyed my time. So I really like the coaches and what they're doing there, and I believe in the goal and the mission. So that really is to it.
2: Were you surprised when you got to Fayetteville, the city, the university? Did you know anything about it?
1: Honestly, I didn't. That's what I was looking forward to, getting up there. Everybody, when we got up there, we got to the hotel before we went and saw it. And they were like, most people don't know what to expect, but it's really nice. And it's been voted 11 years the best place to live in the SEC. And I can believe it, because it's pretty awesome.
2: What did you think of the facilities?
1: They were great. Toured all those, and everything was top tier, top notch. And the people around you, which is really important, were great too.
2: I got to ask you about Coach Silverfield, Coach Cramsey. What did you think about those guys?
1: I loved them. The relationship was, I'd known them for shorter than other coaches I talked to throughout the process, but the relationship really, like, was able to build really fast, and I made able to spend time with them and talk to them about all the stuff, and it just went really well, and I really, really enjoyed my time with them, and I can see myself being with them for the next 4 years. So,
2: growing up in Alabama, in Auburn, Alabama, what were your thoughts, perceptions of the Arkansas Razorbacks before all this?
1: I was just thought SEC, and whenever I think Arkansas, I think of duck hunting. I love to hunt. So definitely thought about that. And I didn't know what to expect, honestly. I didn't know what it was like. And getting up there, just how pretty it was. And also with it being the main thing in Arkansas, with the fans and everybody being bought in, it's just an awesome thing up there. They got it going.
2: Yeah, it's a little different from Alabama, where it's split between Auburn and Alabama. You don't have to worry about that in Arkansas.
1: No, sir. You grow up in Alabama, everybody's like, you Auburn or you're an Alabama fan? And then also you got UAB, South Alabama, Troy. So it's pretty cool up there with it being mainly Razorback.
2: Okay. Were you an Auburn fan or Alabama fan growing up?
1: Well, I guess I was a little different. I grew up, my dad played at Georgia Tech, so I always grew up, they'd ask me that, and I didn't want to choose because my whole family was Auburn fans, and then one of my uncles was Alabama, but my dad played at Georgia Tech, so I always just told him I'm a Georgia Tech fan.
2: What'd you think of Haynes King this past year at quarterback?
1: Awesome. Man, he can play. He's a competitor. He's fun to watch, the way he competes, and he'll be banged up, but he's not gonna let that stop him. He's pretty awesome.
2: I always followed him. He was from Longview, Texas, in East Texas. That's kind of close where I grew up. And when Chad Morris was the Arkansas head coach, he was recruiting Haynes King. Of course, Coach Morris didn't last. Haynes King ends up going somewhere else. But I've always been familiar with him and his game, and I always enjoyed watching him play. Is there anything similar in his game, in your game?
1: I'd say the toughness and the competitiveness. You can see it just from watching on the television. How competitive he is and his toughness. I'd say that's something that I have in my game that I try to play with. I try not to let anybody get to me, and if they bang me up, then that's on them, and I just keep playing.
2: All right, I pulled some of your highlights. And first off, I just want to watch them and let everybody see them And you tell me a little bit about you. The first one, we saw your arm. Here's a little bit of your touch. And I love this, just firing it into the middle of the end zone. Just walk me through some of these.
1: Yes, sir. I really feel like I'm comfortable making pretty much whatever throw, and also just being able to make something happen, get out and run, and keep my eyes downfield and find my receivers, because that's my job. Sometimes you got to take off, but whenever you play quarterback, you want to get it to your guys so they can go score and put up points. So I think just doing whatever I have to do for the team is really what I focus on.
2: What's the best part of you as a quarterback? Strength, accuracy, your touch?
1: I guess accuracy, just being able to put the ball wherever on the field for my receivers to go make a play. And, you know, sometimes they make me look good, which is pretty nice to have.
2: I'm impressed with your pocket presence. Where's that come from?
1: I say just playing. I've been playing varsity freshman year. As I've grown, each being more comfortable and knowing when to sit in and make a throw, or when to get out and try to make something happen on the perimeter. And I'd say through youth league, I learned how to, in middle school, how to stay in the pocket and get hit, but you got to deliver the ball. You know you're going to get hit, and somebody's open down the field, you got to get it to them. So I just say I've learned when to stay in and when to get out better, and I think that's something that's going to keep growing and get more used to, and that's all feel. So,
2: are you fast for a quarterback or just fast enough?
1: Well, I guess that depends on who I'm running, trying to get away from. I guess I better be faster than the person trying to get me. That's what I try to be.
2: What do you run your 40 in?
1: That's a good question. Actually, my buddy asked me that last night, and I told him, I don't know. I probably should know that. He was like, how do you not know that? I was like, that's a good question. Maybe I should go outside and run a 40 real quick and time it.
2: All right, tell me about Kramsey's offense. What do you like about that?
1: I like how he can shape it around whichever quarterback he has. If somebody's more of a pocket passer, he gets them in situations where they can strive and gets the people around them where they need to be, where everybody can succeed, which really was a pretty cool thing, because not everybody's able to change their offense, not change their offense, but change what they do exactly around the quarterback and his strengths and stuff, which is really, really awesome and important.
2: What do you know of your Arkansas Razorback quarterback history? Do you know any guys growing, watching SEC ball, watching the Razorbacks over the years?
1: A little bit, not too much. We talked about it a little bit. I guess I need to freshen up on that.
2: So you wear number 15, is that right?
1: Yes, sir, 15.
2: There's a famous 15, Ryan Mallett at Arkansas. Mm-hmm. Unfortunately, yes, Coach Mallett passed away not too long ago, but he is looked upon very highly around Arkansas for the way he was a gunslinger and could just really have strong, strong arm.
1: Yes, sir. No, he was definitely awesome. Hey, 15, I'm on board.
2: Yeah, you've always wanted – I was going to say Taylen Green, too, has put on a show the last couple of years.
1: Yes, sir, yes. He was fun to watch.
2: What's your nickname, Kaysen? What's everybody call you?
1: Mainly Kaysen. Some people have a couple of different things they call me, but mainly Kaysen. Not really like a nickname that you hear from some of these people that sticks. Like, I used to play with Anthony Rogers. Everybody call him Turbo, I guess. I don't got the Jets to be called Turbo, so I guess I don't really got one.
2: Yeah, a lot of times they go with the initials, but CM is just, it doesn't have that kind of roll off your tongue, so Kaysen is just good enough for you.
1: I guess I'm going to ask. Maybe somebody will come up with a good one.
2: There we go. We'll work on that. What's it going to be like when Arkansas plays Auburn and you're the starting quarterback?
1: Oh, that's going to be awesome. Now, that would be pretty awesome, especially coming back here and beating Auburn in Auburn, where I come from, that'd be pretty awesome. I've thought about that for sure.
2: How many games do you think you've been to there, Jordan Hare?
1: Certainly a few. Probably more than a handful. for sure. Growing up, and then it's right across the street, so I could get over there, and it'd be pretty cool to play in it, and then I'd say beat them.
0: Cason Myers, Auburn, Alabama quarterback, Razorback commit. Norway just scored in the 87th minute. Looked like we were going to more extended time. Now, Ivory Coast has some work to do. They want to try to tie this back up. They are rowing the boat in Arlington, Texas. Those fans are going wild right now. We'll take a break. Final one of the first hour. We'll come back. We can take some phone calls. Open segment 661-1037. And also hit us up on the Middleton Heat and Air text line. Same number, 661-1037. It is Out of Bounds.
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12: Tell me, do you see her? She's living her life. Even if she acts like she does.

0: It's been exciting watching Ivory Coast getting so aggressive here in the last couple of minutes. And to give Norway credit, whenever they get the ball back, there are opportunities for them, and they go on the fast break the other way and try to get up two goals. So it's been pretty fast and frenetic pace the last about 10 minutes. Game one today. Got two more in the World Cup coming up. Coming up tonight on Fox. Wall-to-wall coverage for the Men's World Cup. After Norway and Ivory Coast, Sweden and France. France will be the big favorite in that one, right, Joe? They should be heavy.
1: They should be favorites
0: all the way.
1: Yeah, all the way until they're done.
0: And then Mexico and Ecuador tonight. That's at 8 o'clock. That'll be electric environment.
1: It will be. That late game last night was in Mexico. It's a great environment.
0: They said where it was being played on the... I had to click into it. It's in Mexico City Stadium for tonight.
1: Okay.
0: So, yeah, that'll be awesome to watch. Sweden and France are playing... in New York, New Jersey Stadium, East Rutherford.
1: Oh, that's great.
0: Yeah. Of course.
1: Yeah, that becomes an easy trip for French fans.
0: Should be a
1: and Swede.
0: Okay, 95th minute, 2.5 minutes to go. Ivory Coast just lost the ball. Oh, they got it back. That was a good tackle. Trying to make something happen.
1: And this is being played in Arlington.
0: Yeah. Looks like a pretty good turnout there. Lower bowl, they haven't really showed anything up high. I figured it's a sellout also. Ooh, got some pushing and shoving going on. Another push. Come on now.
1: Headbutting.
0: Wow. Man, it is a physical game.
1: Oh, they're
0: going to
1: get a free kick too.
0: Physical game. Earlier... Norway had the ball on their end next to the sideline, and the Ivory Coast guy, defender, came up and he just pushed him. He just kept pushing him. He pushed him out of bounds, and the ball went out of bounds. And the Norway defender was like, what are we doing? He just literally pushed me three times until I went out of bounds.
1: Oh, sometimes officials let that go.
0: They let it go, and it gave the ball to Ivory Coast. And he's like, how is that their ball? Yeah, you're right, Joe. They got a free kick. This is probably their best scoring opportunity.
1: Goalie
0: right here.
1: Made a big time save.
0: 96th minute, and they're just outside of the penalty box. Not just outside, probably about 10 yards outside of it.
1: They get another corner. Ooh. They get another corner out of it.
0: That was a nice shot on goal.
1: Yeah, as he's flying to his right, he sticks his left hand out, makes a save.
0: Yeah, that was going in. The goalie saved that. That was high in the corner, jumped up, just got enough of his fingers to deflect it over the goal. And so with a minute left, we're at 96:04 and counting. Ivory Coast has a corner kick.
1: Yeah, check that out. They're showing a replay of it again. So all his momentum is going right, and he gets his left hand up at the last second.
0: And ball goes out of bounds now at 96:20. And it won't end at exactly 97. I've noticed that sometimes.
1: It'll be close.
0: If they've got the ball in play.
1: They'll let the play finish.
0: Yeah. Yeah, that's a great play by the goalie. The Ghana free kick, it was awesome. That was, I mean, where you want it, up high, in the corner. Now there's...
1: And that's kind of like football. Football took a variation of this from soccer, the original football.
0: Mm-hmm.
1: But you snap the ball before zeros hit the clock. That play is still alive until... it's done, and the game continues on even though there are zeros on the clock. Basketball, not the case. If it's zeros on the clock and you're still in the middle of a play, you don't get the ball off, game's over.
0: Got a corner kick in the 90. It's 97-10. I bet they let them just kick this, and the result of it, it's over if they don't score. Come on, hurry up and kick it before we go to break.
1: Oh, they have.
0: Did they pull the goalie up? I mean, might as well here, right? Have an extra offensive guy. Yeah, there he is. The goalie's right there in the middle.

0: Here's a kick. Sending it right in the middle, up high. Ball deflected away. Are you still hour two next. Lines?
1: Then it's time you suit up and get in the game. 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

0: Changes to the SNAP program go into effect tomorrow. The Welfare to Work program officially goes into effect next year, but Governor Sanders says there will be a soft launch starting Wednesday. Healthy adults who receive Medicaid are now required to work, volunteer, or go to school for at least 80 hours a month. It applies to Arkansans 19 to 64 years old who are currently enrolled in AR homes. Some exemptions include pregnant women or postpartum women, disabled veterans, caregivers, and those with special medical needs. And flags will be flown at half staff to honor a Mark Tree officer who died this week. Officer Trevor Howard was killed in an on-duty crash on Sunday. Parts of I-57 will be closed off this morning during a police escort. An American flag will be displayed from Highway 38 at the overpass at exit 21. Officials say the escort will pass through Jacksonville at around 10 to 10:30 this morning. For the Buzz Radio Network, I'm Care Case, Jessica Rockwell.
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2: Weather from the Fletcher Weather Center with KARK's Pat Walker.
3: Sunny again today and really, really hot too. 97 or high temperature. A heat advisor is in effect because the heat index could get up to 105 this afternoon. We'll be clear tonight, dropping off to 77. Tomorrow, 97 again with a 10% chance of a shower or thunderstorm. For the Buzz Radio Network, I'm meteorologist Pat Walker.
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0: time for your Razor Hog update. Coach Cal Perry's off on vacation. Saw he tweeting out some pictures. He and his wife. Some much needed time for vacation. Well, while he was on vacation, he found out he's going to be inducted into the Memphis Sports Hall of Fame. Cal Perry will be inducted along with 5-6 other guys and women September 16th. Coach Cal said, Memphis will always hold a special place in my heart. The people, the players, and the support we received made our time in Memphis special. We built something together that I'll always be proud of, and I'm honored to be inducted into the Memphis Sports Hall of Fame. So, congratulations to Coach Cal for going into another Hall of Fame. With the draft finishing up a week ago. It was a week ago tonight, Darius Acuff was drafted. It was Tuesday night. That set the new record for Coach Cal Perry with the number of lottery picks taken. He has had more lottery picks taken than any other coach out there. Darius Acuff was flown to Sacramento and arrived yesterday. Had a bunch of fans there at the airport waiting his arrival. Signed autographs, took pictures with the fans. Then they had their press conference yesterday afternoon. Met with the media. Last night, Darius Acuff went to the Oakland A's game, and he and the other two draft picks threw out the first pitch. Trevin Brazile also was in Denver yesterday and making the rounds. I saw an interview with him at the Boys and Girls Club there in Denver, talking about how much that meant to him. And he grew up going to the Boys and Girls Club and playing basketball there, and so it was kind of a full circle moment for him to be visiting and talking with some of the boys and girls there at the Boys and Girls Club in Denver. Oh, by the way, Norway finished off Ivory Coast after that corner kick. Basically, Ivory Coast didn't score, and they called the game right there at the failure of converting on that corner kick. Let's bring in Coach Z. Matt Zimmerman with us on Out of Bounds. Hey, Coach, what's up?
1: What's up, Wes? You back with us?
0: I am back. I was back last week.
1: Yeah, you were. That's right. That's right. Yeah, I know you were. Yeah. Good, good. I know it's hot down there, man. I've been seeing all this stuff, and I know it is warm in Central Arkansas. Hot.
2: No, yeah, it's terrible so far, Coach.
0: Yeah. The only saving grace is the wind. It's been windy, and so that breeze helps a little bit. But it, yeah.
1: Really?
0: Yeah.
1: Oh, okay. That's good.
0: No, it is.
1: You know, it gets windy up here, man. We got wind all the time up in northwest Arkansas. So that's good. Y'all are getting some nice wind.
0: So what's going on there with the guys? You hearing anything, seeing anything good?
1: I've been over there quite a bit, and I was there yesterday at practice, and they had a pretty good practice. Coach wasn't there. He's been this summer a lot gone. Of course, he was at NBA games and he had camps, and then but then he was with them for two or three straight weeks. He was there at practice, but Monday's and they're practicing right now, so I'm not there today. They're going as we speak. But Chin Coleman and Coach Payne, those guys leading them through practice right now, and so Cal getting away, I think, for a little bit. He's been posted, I know, on social media, so you can. No secret, he's unless we've added a big ocean in Arkansas, he's back home for a little bit, and so it's been good though to see the assistants work with him, because they do coach him a little bit different. Every coach has their own methods and their own ways, and Chin running a lot of stuff. It's been good. So, but the guys, they're still going, and it, knock on wood, other than Isaiah, with the injury that he had. Playing pickup early in June, these guys have done a really good job of being able to stay healthy and just get after each other at work. And if you watch them right now, and as you're watching them in practice, you're like, this is a really good looking team. These guys go really hard and they're super athletic. And then when you tell somebody that's at practice, like Coach Richardson on Saturday, my coach, there's about four guys that are going to be on this team that aren't here. And he's like, there's more than this? He's like, yeah, there's actually quite a bit more than this that's not here yet. So, it's really, really promising.
2: Hey, Coach, you said Coach Richardson, he was at the practices?
1: Yeah.
2: So,
1: yeah.
2: Who Did he discuss maybe who stood out to him, who he was impressed by?
1: Well, not really. He was kind of talking a lot about Jordan, you know, but pointed out who Jordan, he'd heard about Jordan Smith. He had not seen him. And he loves Billy. He always, when you're sitting by coach at practice, he's always talking about how he loves Billy and how much he would love to coach Billy. He's kind of player. And, of course, it's ironic. Coach loved all his Memphis kid, and Billy's a Memphis kid. And yeah. So Coach always talks about Billy. But I think he was very impressed with Jordan, and he got to meet J.J., and he got to meet Abdu and all those guys. And I just thought that he just loved how the effort was. And it wasn't – he hadn't been there 15 minutes, and he said, this team plays a lot better defense than last year's team. Hmm. And that's not so much of a knock on last year's team. We all know that. I mean, last year's team was one of the best offensive teams that we've had in school history, a team that averaged 90. But it was also a team that gave up over 81 points a game. That's a lot. And so he liked, I think, the way they try to guard each other, the way they compete, that was the thing. He talked more about that than he did, like, individual guys.
2: Anybody stood out to you from the initial scene, when you initially saw them, to maybe a couple weeks in and some growth that they've had already?
1: Well, I think that J.J. just continues to shine. Every time he's seen, it looks like he's just getting better and better. And I think this level of competition, not that he didn't see it in Little Rock in his high school, because he only played at Christian, but I just think the level he's going against day in and day out, it's kind of elevated him. And he seems very confident right now. And I just think he's continued to look better and better. I think Paulo is going to help us. I kind of liked Paulo last year when he got here. He wasn't ready. The plan was to redshirt Paulo before he ever got to campus. And that's what they did. And then we talked about how when he broke his wrist and got hurt in January, hand, wrist, it slowed him down. And he had 3 months where he's sitting on the chair on the side. And that wasn't good for the development he needed. But now he's back, and he's had 3-4 months in a row of workouts and getting better. He's a kid 7'1", and he is really skinny. But he runs, he jumps, he tries to block every shot. He can test shots. And if you lob it around the rim, he's going to get it and dunk it. And I think he's going to surprise a lot of Arkansas fans with what he can do. And Cooper Bowser, who the first few workouts when I saw him, I was like, okay, Cooper's got to get better. He's got to come on. This level is a little higher level than Furman. It's in the Southern Conference. But he looks like he's kind of steadied himself. He looks like a more confident. He caught the ball in the post the other day, turned to his right shoulder, and then he spun back after he made contact with the defender, spun back to the left, kind of got stopped. There was two defensive players there. He just rose up over the top of him and shot like about an 8-foot jump hook over his left shoulder and made it. And I was like, man, that's a really nice shot. And anything we can get inside the paint, any kind of back-to-the-basket shot is a positive for us. And I like how he plays defense. He's like Paulo, man. He's trying to block shots. He's trying to use his length. He's close to 7 foot. I mean, there's some guys there I think they're going to surprise the Razorback fans.
0: Matt Zimmerman with us on Out of Bounds. And Coach, I saw that picture the team took with Coach Richardson on social media. Yeah. And I was trying to figure out who is not there yet. Who are the four you talked about that are coming?
1: Oh, well, we still got, we still got the big kid coming from Russia, right?
0: Roloff.
1: He came to America for like the second time ever. And then he went back to Russia. We know he's coming. And then there's a chance for some guys maybe to reclass,
0: Davion could reclass.
1: and none of that's in stone. You know, they may not get here until 2027, but there's definitely a good possibility that there's hopefully somebody's looking at reclassing those guys, because I think there's a window for them to come in, you know, and then there's been recruits still coming through. And so, you know, at the worst, I think you're looking at three guys that weren't at practice right now, and possibility of four guys that aren't practicing right now being here. Isn't that crazy? And so that's a really good sign for this team, because when you watch this team, they're getting after each other pretty good, and you don't really feel like oh, this team's got a lot more that they have to add. You don't really get that sense. And so when you start talking about adding maybe three more guys, possibly even four more guys, boy, that's a full 15-man roster right there.
0: Is Maper Maker there yet?
1: No. That's another one, see. Yeah, he signed. That's another one. So you got Maper. You got the young man from Russia. You know, you got a couple that you got one for sure, the possibility of moving in classes. So that's three right there. And if you get another recruit, because they're still recruiting, that's four that's not here. So that'll be nice. I don't know when Maper will get here, but hopefully pretty soon.
0: Coach, it was last Tuesday, the first round of the NBA draft, and we saw Darius Acuff go to the Sacramento Kings. What was your first thought when you saw the pick?
1: Well, I was just happy for him. It was awesome, but really thought that maybe an outside chance to go to the Clippers, right? We talked about that on the show last Thursday. They had the 5 pick, but really thought, and even the lead-up right before the draft, those guys on ABC and on ESPN. I'd watch the NBA channel some that afternoon. They were like, man, the Nets better take him. The Nets better take him if he's there. And then to not take him, and then to take the young man from Louisville, who we watched with our own eyes, who's a good player. He can really shoot. But he did not play very well to me in Bud Walton Arena. He got discouraged. He got a little rattled by the crowd, and he didn't shoot it well. And so I just didn't think he was quite he's going to be a really good player. He's one of the better players in the country. But I didn't think that Brown was as good as Darius. So you kind of thought, surely the Nets will listen to all these people and take him. And the draft being in Brooklyn. But no, they passed. And then you knew the Kings were going to take him because they have been wanting him. He has been their guy. And so there was no question that Sacramento Kings would take him. They need him. I watched them with my own eyes in March. When we were in Sacramento for those couple extra days when after we left Portland, Cal took us to Sacramento, and we got there on Sunday, like about 12 or 1 o'clock, and we're going to leave Tuesday to go to San Jose. So we had 2 to 3 days there, and we all went to the NBA game, the Kings. And a lot of our guys didn't go to that. I don't think, you know, weren't very many players that went to that. They kind of laid around the hotel and relaxed. But we all walked down, and that arena was awesome. And they had a great atmosphere. And I just loved their crowd. And they were bad. Monk was on the team. And they had, you know, they had DeMar DeRozan. They had some guys. But they had the fourth worst record in the NBA West.
0: Yeah.
1: They weren't very good. For NBA level, they had a lot of just problems. Sabonis was hurt. They had some injuries, and they did not have a good season. And I think Darius will go in there and will be their best player right off the bat. He's that good, and they need him. But, man, that fan base is good. Even though they were bad, they were way eliminated from the playoffs, they have a great atmosphere, and they cheer for their team. They love it. They love it out there.
0: Yeah. We had Joe Klein on. He said, man, they're great fans, you know, and unfortunately they just haven't had a great product to root for most of the time. But you could just see the video when Acuff was drafted, the draft party they had inside the arena, the fans went crazy. So you could see their passion.
1: Oh, that was so good. That video where they just erupted, it's like loud. And, you know, it was really neat. Another thing about where Joe played, Arco Arena.
0: Yeah.
1: Always considered one of the loudest, wildest arenas in the league. That's where we would go practice when we were there, to their G League. Their G League has a practice facility at the old Arco Arena. Well, they tore Arco Arena down a couple years ago. They've been in this new arena about 5 years. So when you're going to the G League practice facility, there's this big old huge, you feel like you're in Las Vegas when they tear a big casino down, and there's this big wide open area with nothing. And there's weeds growing through the concrete, and it's kind of eerie and kind of deserted, you know. And the fact that Arco Arena, where Joe played, was right there. Now it's just going to nothing. But that G League facility is really nice there that they have right beside that big open parking lot. I'm assuming it was attached, you know, to Arco basically. And but they do have good fans, and I know they're really pumped up. I went on a radio station out there. And the two hosts of that show, this was the day after the hey, they were like fans. They were so pumped up, man. They were just so excited to get there.
0: How about Malik Thomas going to Cleveland early in the second round?
1: Yeah, it would have been nice for him to be a first-round pick, obviously. You know, now with the money that we can pay and the money that is involved in college basketball, really can come back as a top-level player and make more than the second-round pick will make. I don't know what he'll make. Somewhere between 1.3, I'm sure, to $2 million for the first year. And, you know, he would make more than that here. And so that's tough for a kid. But his NBA clock starts as long as there's no guarantees you make the team, right? So they have to sign him, and then he needs to stick and then start his process of getting through this and being good at that level. Cleveland kind of needs another guard. They got some great guards. To play with Donovan Mitchell will be huge. That's a tremendous player. But they feel like, you know, they didn't have a first-round pick, right? And so those guys up there, they feel like, I mean, that's our first-round pick. That's our top draft pick coming in is Malik. And he's going to have a chance to play. He's not going to be like Darius where he's starting right off the bat and playing 38 minutes. That's not going to happen for Malik probably this year unless they have a bunch of injuries. He just needs to get to where he's in the rotation, where he's getting to play every game and see if he can get 15 to 20 minutes a game. And hopefully he can do that and then build from there. He's got so much ability

0: Miami, July 5th and July 31st. 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
1: Golden State, too, but you think of Cleveland, San Antonio, New York Knicks, Detroit Pistons. Even the Heat have pieces now with Giannis to team up with. I guess the outlier would be the Mavericks, and that's all about his friendship with Kyrie, and they believe bringing him in along with Cooper Flagg. Would that be enough to make Dallas a contender?
2: Oh, they could be a contender. Once again, LeBron, I think he still has enough there in his playing career to elevate a team, make them into a contender. Could be a better situation than he was just in with Lakers, because if they're able to provide the depth. Now, one thing about LeBron's entire career is that if you had him on the team, he's such a versatile piece and he brings so much to the table in different areas on a team, you didn't have to have much depth. But that was something that he brought as a younger player. Now you need to adjust as he's gotten further in his career, and you need to have more depth on a team that he's on.
1: The Mavs have some pieces. A, they need Kyrie to get back. You know, he's got to be ready to go full season and stay healthy for an entire season. They got the big guys, went to the draft, and got a power forward, and you know, so they feel like that position's settled. Cooper Flagg, LeBron, Gafford. I mean, yeah, that could be a contender, I'm thinking out loud. That would be exciting. How about the irony there when Dallas and L.A. would play? LeBron and Luka have swapped jerseys.
2: Wouldn't that be something? Now, Kyrie, there was always talk about he and LeBron reuniting at some point. And it was put out there a couple of years ago. And the thought of Kyrie joining Lakers. And at that time, Kyrie said, I'm trying to get Bron to Dallas.
1: Yeah.
2: So it would be really ironic in this situation if it actually happened.
1: Just took a little bit longer than expected. Earlier, TP hit us up and said he couldn't wait for the summer league to begin, and that will be fun to watch starting next week. I got to wonder, though, how much do you think Darius Acuff plays in the summer league?
2: A couple of games, maybe.
1: Yeah, that's what I was thinking.
2: I mean, a lot of these top picks, top 10 guys at certain positions, if these teams are depending on them to play a lot during the season, they'll see what they need to see out of those players early, and then they'll get them off the court because they don't want to risk injury.
1: Yeah, Dallas did that with Cooper Flagg, 2 years ago now?
2: Yeah, but, I mean, you're talking difference in a number one overall pick. Now, these top picks, top 10, top 5, you'll see that with a few of these players, but not all of them. So, the fact that Darius Acuff went 7, that could be a difference in itself. If he went 1, then, of course, you can really see that happening. But he went 7. They may want to see more out of him.
1: I could see Malik getting a lot of run and Trevin getting a lot of run for Cleveland and for Denver.
2: Those two players, they will get plenty of court time unless something happens. And there are times where these teams, they want to look into their roster and see other pieces. Like, they'll see certain players to say, we know what they're about. We want to see what these other players have to see if we need to keep them as a part of this team, this roster, or what kind of moves do we need to make with these players.
1: Mm-hmm. Pretty much can guarantee you, Trevin Brazil is going to have some highlight dunks during
2: the
1: summer.
2: That's what he does.
1: League. Yeah.
2: You wouldn't expect anything less.
1: Nope. He will definitely be part of the highlight packages that are on SportsCenter and NBA Network. All right, let me check over on the Arkansas Best Chevy Dealers live fan feedback. Nothing over there. If you're watching on 1037thebuzz.com or on the app, hit the live fan feedback button, and you can always interact with us over there. Let's see. Cattleman says, since LeBron is so great, he should go to the Jazz and try for a championship.
2: Jazz are going to be better this year.
1: Yeah.
2: They will be better. So, I mean, they're building something. Just don't really see him being there. But if they said, okay, LeBron, we got $45 million for you,

0: and we want you to lead these young guys and show them the way, and we feel good about this team. They can make it happen, but don't know if that is the situation that they would be willing to get into, first of all, and if they have the cap space. They should have the cap space, but you just don't know what their entire situation is. You don't know what their vision is. Their vision doesn't look like they would be willing to take on a contract from a guy like that, but they're trying to get to a certain level. And if they feel like LeBron is somebody that can help this team get to that level and the pay matches up, they'll do a deal. And he would be willing to do it.
1: Your opinion, the percentage that LeBron ends up at Golden State?
0: Just from the reports and everything they're trying to do, 65%.
1: Okay. I was thinking 75, so not too far off. I just Googled, but this can't be right, right? It says I Googled who has the most cap space. The Lakers have approximately $60 million in cap space.
0: They may have that, but also they didn't want to pay 50 to LeBron, and then they have 10 mil for everybody else. Like, they're wanting to spread that out.
1: Says the Lakers, followed by the Bulls, and then the Brooklyn Nets have the most cap space. We'll take a break.
0: And we just got breaking news.
1: Uh-oh.
0: Kawhi Leonard traded back to one of his former teams, Raptors.
1: Toronto?
0: They're nearing a deal for that.
1: Okay. All right, we'll take some calls. I see the phone ringing. We can take a call. 661-1037. 661-1037. Stick around. Wrapping up hour number two when we come back.
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1: Mentioned $24.1 million. Malik Monk is making $20 million. DeMar DeRozan is $24.8 million, non-guaranteed deal, $10 million guaranteed.
2: Yeah, that's not bad, but they want to get off that contract if possible, too.
1: And DeAndre Hunter, $24 million contract for this coming season.
2: Yeah, $24 million, that's not even mid-level at this point, NBA salaries, because we see them upwards of more than $70 million.
1: You know you're in a bad situation when the Kings are $82 million over the salary cap and well beyond the luxury tax threshold of $201 million.
2: Yeah, that's crazy.
1: So they're on the NBA's second apron, and that strips them of the salary relief tools like a $15.1 million mid-level exception.
2: And that's why you see them wanting to make some moves, because they want to get off that second apron. Every team wants to be off that second apron. They don't want to be that deep into it.
1: Yeah, they're just going to have to bide some time and let these contracts expire to get some relief. I guess part of it, you know, they have so many of these upper-tier contracts, but then they're relying on a bunch of younger players also. That helps them a little bit with the salary cap relief.
2: And it seems like ultimately that's what Clippers are trying to do. They're trying to get younger. They've traded away some pieces, even with that core that they had before, with Kawhi being centerpiece, and they even traded away some younger players, but it seems like overall they are trying to get younger. Be interesting if they have a conversation with LeBron, even though they're trying to get younger overall, but he's right there in the city, and there was interest there before. There could be interest to the point where they say, how about you stay right here in the city, and you don't have to make a move.
1: The Clippers actually have the highest money on their roster right now. They are at 100 and, well, I guess they were until this trade. I guess that's going to give them some relief, right?
2: It should. Yeah, it should give them even more.
1: Who's coming back to them from Toronto?
2: Oh, they haven't said. They're trying to finalize everything.
1: Golden State's next after the Clippers. So how do they afford to go and sign LeBron?
2: You're saying they have less money or more money?
1: Second most money on their cap.
2: If that's the case, yeah, that becomes an easy sell. If you have money available, and there's for LeBron, if he thinks that there's a place to compete and have a chance, those are two factors you need.
1: But I'm saying, I guess Golden State's just willing to spend even more and be on the apron and be above and pay the luxury tax.
2: Oh, they always have been. Yeah. They always have been willing to do that.
1: Okay. Well, they put together a good product. It makes it all worth it, I guess, for Golden State. The best team as far as salary cap, Memphis Grizzlies.
2: And we know LeBron would never go there.
1: They are actually under the salary cap.
2: He would never go there.
1: $88 million is the salary cap, right?
2: And at this point, they probably know that that's their conversation is a non-starter. They probably would put it out there with the perception, oh, we don't want him. We wouldn't want him. Just because they know how he feels about
1: Memphis.
2: Yeah.
1: He wants to move the franchise to Nashville.
2: Yes.
1: That's funny. All right, coming up in the second hour, we got What's Trending coming up and Tag Ridings with the Champions Tour, the former Razorback, getting ready to play in the senior U.S. Open. He'll join us in just a few minutes. Then we'll get ready to wrap this thing up. More calls, more texts. Stick around. Hour number three is Out of Bounds.
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4: Murder trial against former Arkansas State football player Blaze Taylor will continue today. Taylor was expected to take the stand Monday, but that did not happen. He is charged with 4 counts of murder for the alleged poisoning of his girlfriend, Little Rock native Jade Benning, which led to her death and the death of her unborn child. Now, we have been following this trial very closely. 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And in other news this morning, the Arkansas National Guard will continue its flyovers today as part of America's 250th birthday. The flyovers also honor the dedication and sacrifice of our military service members. 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
6: Another hot, sunny day is in order for us in central Arkansas. A heat advisory, yes, is still in effect again today. We'll have a high temperature around 97 degrees, and heat index could get as high as 105. Tonight, it doesn't really cool off. Warm and muggy with a clear sky and a low of 77. For the Buzz Radio Network, I'm meteorologist Pat Walker.
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12: Hour number three. Glad you're with us for Out of Bounds. I'm Wes Moore. He's Joe Franklin. Coming up in a bit, we have What's Trending. We'll take a look at some of the things going on around the nation. Watching Norway celebrate, row that boat after knocking off Ivory Coast earlier today, 2-1.
13: Celebrated a couple of days in a row now with Victor Hovland winning. So they were celebrating on the golf course yesterday.
12: Yes, they were. No doubt about it. That was fun watching them this weekend at the Travelers. All those Norwegian fans there rooting on Victor Hovland and rowing the boat by the side of the green. That was quite the scene. Speaking of golf, let's talk a little golf. Tag Ridings, former Razorback, joins us now. They're getting ready for a big tournament this weekend. It's the Seniors U.S. Open. What's up, Tag? How are you?
14: I'm good. How are you guys?
12: Doing good.
13: Good.
12: Have you been able to catch World Cup fever?
14: Oh, yeah. No, I've been watching from the beginning. It's fantastic. I enjoy it.
12: Are you a soccer fan?
14: You know, I've become one, yeah. For sure. You know, all our kids play a lot of soccer, and I played a little bit growing up. But, yeah, it's just grown on me over the years.
12: How's your game right now?
14: Soccer?
13: Yeah, how about that? How about soccer?
14: Not real good. Golf game's a little better than that. We're up here in the heat dome of Ohio this week, but the golf course is fantastic, and it's going to be interesting just trying to battle all the elements for this U.S. Open.
13: How many U.S. Senior Opens for you?
14: Well, just the first one last year, and this is my second. So, the Broadmoor last year was wonderful. Being at elevation, she wasn't hot at all, but we got a different scenario this week.
12: Is the Senior Open Championship set up this week similar to what we normally see for an Open Championship with high rough, fast greens, just a difficult situation to play in?
14: It absolutely is, and this golf course is that style of golf course as far as classically designed. Some, you know, it's Scioto Country Club, which is obviously classic in itself, but it's been redesigned recently, but they did a really nice job. There's some quirks to it. There's some really great 10 placements. There's some tough bunkering, and there's some really deep rough. So I wouldn't say the fairways are super narrow in, you know, a lot of places, but there's a few holes that they are quite narrow. But if you miss the fairway, it's just toast.
13: How many chances have you gotten over your career to see that course and play it?
14: You know, I could have signed up for some U.S. Open qualifying at times, and there were a temptation to do that a couple of times, but I never chose it just because it wasn't always the best site to give me a good chance to get through. But other than that, I actually had never played it until today.
12: What'd you think?
14: I thought that I would wish they hadn't taken all the trees down. But it's fantastic, yeah. Yeah, you come in worrying about a redesign and did they, you know, maintain the true greatness of the golf course. And since I never saw it before, I don't really have a great opinion upon that, but I do think it's a really good track the way it is now. It's fantastic, and it's going to be a great test for all of us.
13: What's weather like there today in Columbus, Ohio?
14: Heat dome hovering here. It's like 96 today. Going to be a little hotter tomorrow. Thursday hot again, and I think maybe just a few clouds coming in on the weekend, which may bring a little bit of relief. But it's humid as well.
13: What does that do to your game when it is extremely humid like that?
14: Well, you know, we're over 50, and we're not all used to walking four rounds, and that's going to be a part of the battle. It really is. We're all hopefully thinking about that. You know, it's Tuesday. I'm already cooling off and rehydrating back in my room, so it's just going to be part of it.
12: Now, you're one of the longer hitters on the Champions Tour. How does this course, the setup, will it favor you? Will it hurt you? Will it take driver out of your hand?
14: A few places, but there are some very long holes, par fours, and there are some par fives that are long-ish that give me and some of the guys like me an advantage. So it's not a short golf course by any means. It's pretty big, to be honest.
13: Now, you talked about removal of some trees, and here at PV, we know that there was a bit of a difference. How's this course compare to PV?
14: Both very difficult, but this one seems bigger, probably a little wider off the tee before you get to the rough, but probably some greens that have some a little more kind of undulating and tricked out angles, and you know, whereas PV is just very right in front of you, hard, but it's not going to necessarily trick you. It's just here's what you got to do, and you know, see if you can do it. But there's so many nuances to the greens here. It would take a month of practice rounds to really learn them all. So you know, you just see what you can see and practice round and get on with it.
12: We got Tag Ridings with us on Out of Bounds. Tag, last week Dickie Pride, it seemed like a very popular victory. There were a lot of guys congratulating
14: him.
12: Yeah, what's Dickie Pride like?
14: Well, he's beautiful. You know, not a quiet moment around him, but it's a lot of fun. He's a great guy, and it's, you know, he's been playing really good this year. I guess he buckled down in the off season after I heard his interview and put in some work, and it's paying off. And he's historically been kind of a really nice putter, and that was obvious last week where he's just kept making the putts under the pressure. So, you know, I think he's made a turn in his game lately. It's been pretty impressive.
12: I found out over the weekend his wife is from Arkansas, and they have a lake house up here in North Arkansas out of Heber.
14: They do.
12: Yeah.
14: Yeah, and some that went to Arkansas as well.
12: I think we're going to start claiming him, too, so that we got some more champions to
14: work. Yeah, it's funny. We practiced some practice rounds together and whatnot, and he and I and Doug Barron are always talking a lot of Arkansas stuff. Doug's parents, son goes there, and Doug knows Calipari really well from the Memphis days. And, yeah, they're both kind of late-in-life Hog fans now, so it's pretty cool.
12: How did the PV Pleasant Valley experience at the Simmons Bank Championship, how did that help you and move your game forward?
14: Well, geez, it helped me so much just, getting to Schwab Cup Championship and becoming top 36 and having, a full season of, full status. But that's an obvious, situation that arose from playing so well there. But, I'm still yet to really take it all in for what happened there. It was so great. And, after toiling for a couple of decades, it's kind of neat to have some great success where people, see you and remember you and really give you full support. It was pretty awesome.
12: What do you hear about the Simmons Bank Championship on the tour?
14: What do I hear about it?
12: Yeah. What do players say about it, the experience?
14: Oh, it's fantastic. Yeah, it's for years it's been one of their favorite events. They just handle it so well. And they have a competition that week going into it for the caddies to go play and have a team event and under the lights and everything. It's, they kind of roll out the red carpet, and it's well received and much appreciated by all the guys. And they do it right there. It's a great event. It's really top notch, kind of from top to bottom. They did a big cookout with Ricardo Gonzalez, I think, was the one that handled that one. every day there's something going on that kind of kept us entertained.
12: And I know you want to be there just because it's part of the playoff event. It's got to be a goal to be there and be back in Little Rock.
14: Of course, amen.
12: How often do you check the standings? Do you know where you are?
14: I mean, I think everybody knows where they are. Just, every time you tap in on 18, you kind of know how you played that week and what it's going to do to your position. You're not eyeballing it too hard, but the right way to look at the goal is, the minimum number of points or dollar amount you got to get to get into the Schwab Cup is generally around 800,000. And, if you cover that number, you're set. So you just keep playing hard and adding up points, adding up money every week, and you got to get to that number. And if you have an off week where it doesn't add up very many points, you better be, dialing something in to fix it. So it's kind of the mindset at this stage in the game. It's been that way for a few months now. I'm still chasing, trying to get going here, but, dial in some stuff after last week, and it's going in the right direction.
12: What are you dialing in? What are you working on?
14: Well, I drove it great in the Pro-Am last week and didn't drive it very good in the first two rounds of the tournament. There's a lot of three-wood holes on that golf course, so I continued to kind of compete pretty decent. And then the putter kind of left me in the second round, but I went to the putting green after the second round, made some fixes and changes and dialed that back in, and went directly there from the driving range. And, me and two other guys are on the driving range for 2 hours after our round. Just, I was working on a driver. I think Retief was down there working on his driver. And, knowing that's a big club. And I did drive it fantastic Sunday out there. So, it's just that you got to go do that sometimes. It's not working. There may be something wrong, and you got to go fix it.
12: Did it carry over to today?
14: Oh, yeah. Yeah, it's working.
12: So you're feeling good. Well, you got a little excitement going into Thursday's first round.
14: I mean, think you're excited every week, regardless. You're not going to sit around if you're not hitting a bad and not go fix it. So that's always it. But rounder, so we got to get ready a little quicker starting Thursday. So excitement, but also aware of the, you know, the different situation that we're dealing with.
12: Yeah, you think about it, used to 54, now you get 72, and you got to deal with the heat and the walking. It's going to be it really is. It's a different weekend for you guys.
14: Yeah, it's huge, you know, and you got 156 guys in the field, and, you know, it's just, there's a cut, there's all kinds of different feelings going on, but, you know, it's still just one shot that you got to hit right then. You're just going to walk up to this one ball, hit it one time.
12: I need to remember that the next time I play. It's just one shot. Just walk up to the ball and hit it.
14: In fact, you've probably hit the same shot before sometime and you pulled it off.
12: So. Yeah.
14: Yeah.
12: It's in me somewhere. Tag, thanks, man. Best of luck this week. We'll be rooting for you and keeping an eye on you at the U.S. Senior Open.
14: Yes, sir. Thanks for that, and go Hogs.
12: Tag Ridings joining us on Out of Bounds. That was great to catch up with him, and hopefully he has a big week there. It'd be awesome to win a major for Tag.
13: Oh, absolutely. Anytime you can do that, it's a great accomplishment.
12: I mean, probably pretty much guarantee he's going to be in the field, and he'll be back in Little Rock at the Simmons Bank Championship in late October. When we come back, we'll get to what's trending. Stick around. This is Out of Bounds.
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15: Yesterday in the World Cup, Brazil advanced to the round of 16 by beating Japan 2-1, scoring the game-winning goal in stoppage time. Paraguay downed Germany, beating them in a penalty shootout 4-3 after tying 1-1 in regulation and 2 in bonus periods. It's the biggest upset of the World Cup so far. Germany had never been beaten in penalties in World Cup history prior to this game. Then in the final game of the day, Morocco beat the Netherlands 3-2 in penalties as well, tying 1-1 through regulation and 2 bonus periods. They'll take on Canada in the round of 16. Today in the World Cup, Norway and Cote d'Ivoire will get it started at noon. France and Sweden will play at 4. And in the final game of the day, Mexico will take on Ecuador at 8. All of those games can be seen on Fox. I'm Christian Weaver with the Buzz Radio Network.
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1: We are getting set for France and Sweden. 4 o'clock on Fox, top of the hour. Already today, you had Norway moving on with a 2-1 victory over Ivory Coast. Yesterday was awesome. A lot of great finishes. We'll start with Brazil and Japan. Japan led 1-0 at the half.
2: Down that right-hand side. Cut back and not taking advantage of it. Tanaka's given the ball away there. Bruno Guimarães. Oh, and here's a chance. Martinelli! Brazil have won it! They've stolen it right at the death! Brazil are going through!
1: Right at the wire.
3: Brazil have won it. Brazil are going through.
1: Stole it. Last night, Paraguay, Germany. Tied. They go to extra time, overtime, penalty kicks. Drama. Crazy. After three PKs apiece, Paraguay was perfect. Three. Germany had one. All Paraguay had to do was make the fourth PK. It's over. Missed it. Germany's fifth. They made it. If they missed it, it was over. Then Paraguay's fifth PK to win it, missed it. So they had to go to sudden death PKs. Germany missed again, and a question came up. When you go to extra PKs, sudden death PKs, mm-hmm. can any of those first five guys kick again?
3: If you go through the entire, you have to go through everybody, then it resets. It starts over.
1: Because whoever was kicking for Germany did not look like he needed to be kicking. It was like, man, they must be running low on the totem pole.
3: Yeah, and you're putting players that maybe subs and not used to that high pressure situation. Sometimes they're put into that situation where they have to come through, and you can see it. You can see them feeling that pressure.
1: Maybe it's just a bad kick. And then after that, we have Morocco and the Netherlands. And this one also went to PKs.
4: And just beats Bono to the bottom corner. Veghorst top corner. And he scores. And he pulls it wide. Hits the post. Saved. Yes.
3: That one took a lot of twists and turns. The one that really stood out was when goalie looked like he had a save and the ball got under him and went across the line.
1: Oh, that was 50 and 50 right there. 10 PKs,
3: mm-hmm.
1: 5 misses, 5 makes.
3: But, yeah, that one was critical because he got a good save, what looked like a good save on it, got his hands on it, and initially you thought, okay, he saved it, but then you see that player from Morocco celebrating, and then when they show the replay, you see why he's celebrating, because ball was able to get across the line. He saved it, but it went under his body and then still crept across the line.
1: So close. But Morocco pulls off the upset. Two upsets yesterday. I haven't looked at the lines yet. We'll do that in a bit on Bet Saracen. Let's get to Major League Baseball. We'll start with the Pirates and Phillies.
5: Fly ball left field, and look at this. The magician makes another one disappear. My word! Another bomb for Esmerlin Valdez.
6: Oh,
5: right center field. Hit deep and clear the deck. Cannonball coming. Andy Rodriguez. What a time to hit a three-run bomb. His fourth of the season. Run to the bank. Insurance.
1: Pirates, with that insurance, pulls off the 11-7 victory over the Phillies. Now we got the Twins and Astros.
7: Lewis, high and deep to left field. Back it goes, and that ball is out of here. Number 8 for Royce Lewis, and the Twins have a 1-0 lead here in the fourth inning. As Bell crushes this one, high and deep to right center field. Back it goes and gone. Josh Bell continues to crush Houston pitching. He's done that over his career. This time he does so with a teammate on base, and the Twins have a 4-1 lead.
1: Twins go on to win it 5-4 over the Astros. Next up, Diamondbacks and the Giants.
8: Marte gets it in the air toward the right field corner. Ramos over there to have a look, and that one's gone. Hits a leadoff homer for Ketel Marte, and the home run parade continues for Ketel. Arenado gets it in the air. This one's headed for left field, and there it goes. Nolan Arenado, that's his ninth, and it's 5-1. Boy, that had to feel good for Nolan. He has been grinding.
1: Well, that was huge because that gave them just enough. They held on. Diamondbacks beat the Giants 5-4. Cubs, Padres.
8: Saya, deep left. It is back. Leaping play, drop by Bowen. Cubs win. Saya wins it. 10th walk-off of the year for the Cubs.
1: Nice little walk-off 3-2 victory over San Diego. Didn't realize that Dusty May had his press conference with the Mavericks.
3: Oh, yeah. Initial meeting with reporters there and giving his take on how this all came together with him taking the job.
9: Very first conversation whenever I bumped into to Masai and Mike in Chicago. And at that point, I was had full intentions of being back at Michigan no matter what. And we had a great conversation. It had nothing to do with this position. And then whenever we were talking about our guys, we had three guys in the lottery, it was mentioned that would I have any interest in this job? And my eyes went up, and instantly I said, this one checks all the boxes. I said, there's certain criteria for any job that we coaches have. Mine's always been a little bit different, but this job checks all of them. And so I was excited from that moment. It started with the people that in the building, the people that I'm going to be going to work with every single day. And to feel like you're aligned, you're inspired by them, you know, all those things are extremely important. The very first conversation whenever I bumped into to Masai and Mike in Chicago. And at that point, I was had full intentions of being back at Michigan no matter what. And we had a great conversation. It had nothing to do with this position. And then whenever we were talking about our guys, we had three guys in the lottery, it was mentioned that would I have any interest in this job? And my eyes went up, and instantly I said, this one checks all the boxes. I said, there's certain criteria for any job that we coaches have. Mine's always been a little bit different, but this job checks all of them. And so I was excited from that moment. I also want to rewind. I forgot to thank my wife and sons. They've had a lot more to do with my success as a coach than I have, and their support, their love, and also just being a part of all this, being whatever relationship our players have needed over the years as well. But no, the Mavs checked every box, and it started with the people that in the building, the people that I'm going to be going to work with every single day. And to feel like you're aligned, you're inspired by them, you know, all those things are extremely important.
1: Boy, Dusty May almost messed up big time, not thanking his wife. Good thing he remembered that. Let's rewind a little bit. Let's get back to what really matters. Thank that wife. All right. Now we've got, yesterday the news broke during our final hour. John Morant being traded to Portland. And here's Shams.
10: All-star John Morant has been traded to the Portland Trailblazers for Jeremy Grant and Chris Murray. This trade pairs John Morant and Damian Lillard together in Portland. This is a high upside swing for the Trailblazers. John Morant's value across the league in trades with the Grizzlies had just plummeted. But Blazers officials spoke to John Morant a short time ago. I'm told John Morant told him he's excited to be in Portland now. From a basketball fit, though, this now has John Morant, Damian Lillard, Scoot Henderson, Drew Holiday in the backcourt. So as far as where the basketball is going to go, who's going to get the shots, who's going to get the opportunities between those four guards, Denny Avdia, Shaedon Sharpe, they've got a lot of players that are capable with the ball in their hands. But John Morant, his era, his tenure now is over in Memphis. We've seen over the last calendar year, right? Desmond Bane was the first to go for a bevy of picks. Jaren Jackson Jr. exited Memphis as well for a bevy of picks at the deadline. And now John Morant gets a package. Jeremy Grant is a versatile two-way forward. Chris Murray's a young player. But considering what they got for Desmond Bane, considering what they got for Jaren Jackson Jr., they tried to make the best out of the situation. Now Jeremy Grant will go there, see what he can do with that young Grizzlies team. They are turning the page fully with young players and assets. John Morant on his way to Portland.
1: If this works out and you get the best job, doesn't it seem like a great trade for Portland? And I know there's a lot of risk there.
3: No, it definitely does. Ja Morant is a great talent. And if you can get everything focused on his talent on basketball court, then that's where you're winning as far as a franchise that's bringing him in. Problem was he had some off the court issues, but this is a reset, a fresh start, and you're hoping that you just get the best of what he has as far as his talent on the court.
1: And from the Memphis side, that's rough. I mean, you thought at one point this was your franchise guy to build around, and you end up trading him off for two pieces, and it sets them back. The franchise itself, it sets them back like years.
3: They're willing to hit that reset, though. That's why you see they've gone young, and then Cam Boozer. He's a guy that they drafted top of the draft, so they want to concentrate on those young players that are on that roster now.
1: Yeah, he is now the franchise piece for Memphis. Walks in immediately, almost like an A-cuff. He is the kind of franchise guy that they'll be building around for the next hopeful. I'm sure they're hoping decade. Yesterday, also more NBA news that, of course, Shams was breaking.
10: Draymond Green opting out of his contract, $27.7 million opt-out. There was an expectation in the last week, several weeks, that Draymond Green would be opting in, but he's now opting out. And so AD and LeBron James would have to be a package deal in order to come to Golden State and team up with Green and Steph Curry. And in this sequencing of events, Draymond Green would opt out, as he did, to take a multi-year deal at less than $27 million a year. AD would require a trade of Jimmy Butler and draft capital, and then that would mean LeBron James potentially at the mid-level exception. This is a maneuvering, a sequencing of events that takes several days. It takes a process, obviously. Joe Lacob has captured the biggest names in league history. Yeah. We saw with that Kevin Durant-led team when they got KD. And so now they are trying to do something big here again, and it started with Draymond Green opting out today, and there are multiple dominoes here that have to fall for this big four to take shape.
1: You know, the one thing I don't get, why do they want to go and get rid of Jimmy Butler? I like him a lot. I mean, maybe I just like him more than other people. I think that's a good piece, and they're going to get Anthony Davis, so I'm not sure about. You know what I'm saying? Are they a better team with Anthony Davis versus a better team with Jimmy Butler?
3: Not necessarily, but the fact that you've seen Steph Curry and Draymond Green win championships together, you've seen AD and LeBron win a championship together. So they're hoping those two combos all together will get them back to where they want to be.
1: Sounds promising for Golden State. We'll see if that's where LeBron ends up. Yesterday, we discussed this a little bit too. Just terrible, sad news. Chris Johnson, former Tennessee Titans running back. He was on Good Morning America. Was it Good Morning America?
3: Yes, Michael Strahan interviewed him.
1: Told the world that he has ALS.
11: Honestly, I don't know if you ever fully process it. At first, you're in shock. Then you realize you have two choices. You can give up or you can fight. I chose to fight.
12: And Brittany, what was it like for you when you found out that Chris had ALS?
13: All I could think about was our kids and how young they are. Just, you're in denial. You want it to be anything else. You want the doctors to be wrong. The life that we previously had is like now a thing of the past. But we're still hopeful. We're hopeful, you know, that a breakthrough will happen and that, or, you know, God, a miracle will happen, you know.
12: And what kind of support has helped you the most through this?
11: Without a doubt, my wife, Brittany. She hasn't left my side through any of this. My kids are also a huge part of why I keep going. Every day I wake up wanting more time with them to make more memories and just be their dad. They give me a reason to keep fighting.
3: Mm. Just got this diagnosis last year in 2025, and you can see that it's progressed really fast.
1: Should have said this when we were talking about Shams, but he has put out the details of the Kawhi Leonard trade to Toronto. The Clippers are nearing a deal to send Kawhi Leonard to the Raptors for Brandon Ingram, Grady Dick, two first-round picks, a pick swap of number ones, and two second-rounders.
3: They get rid of a couple of young pieces in return. Brandon Ingram, not necessarily so young, but he's a valuable piece.
1: And probably to make the salary cap, or the contracts even out. Yeah. That's why you had to include somebody like Brandon Ingram.
3: And those picks. Those picks count as a certain amount of value.
1: Amount of money.
3: Yeah, Serena Williams currently at Wimbledon tied in a third set. Well, actually, she just went down. She's currently trailing 3-2 in third set at Wimbledon.
1: She won the first set?
3: Second set.
1: Second set?
3: She dropped first set, won second set, there, third set. And she just went down 3-2, third set.
1: Is she serving?
3: She will be coming back.
1: Okay.
3: So that's coming down to the end.
1: I was just reading this. It's from John Rothstein, basketball news. Kansas State will host Little Rock on December 18th. So the Trojans heading up to play Kansas State. It's a good non-conference game for the Trojans.
3: Yeah, that'll be really nice.
1: New look team, new coach. Going to be a different looking team. I was just scanning, seeing if anything else was trending. A lot of soccer trending right now, and why not? You got France about 15, 16 minutes away from getting started. We'll take a look at some of the odds when we come back on Bet Saracen, and we'll get ready for Drive Time Sports. Stick around. This is Out of Bounds.

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0: Welcome back to Out of Bounds. Getting ready to get out of here. Watch a little France in the World Cup. I pulled up the odds on Betsaris in France, like we figured is a pretty big favorite. But, Joe, they're only minus 300.
1: Only.
0: I thought it may be even more. Sweden, plus 750.
1: Oh, now that's big.
0: That is. Now, a draw, and as Neil explained to us last Friday, it can be a draw.
1: Mm-hmm.
0: As soon as the game, the extra time that or whatever, you know, the extra
1: stoppage time.
0: Thank you. Then if it's tied there, then it's a draw.
1: Yeah, you get that result.
0: Plus 500.
1: Yeah, but we know that game is going to continue on because at this stage you need a winner. You need somebody to advance because this is postseason. This is like playoffs.
0: There have been a lot of draws. If you think about it, how many games we have? One, four.
1: So the two games yesterday
0: they
1: were draws.
0: Yeah. And almost had another one. So I guess out of the five games in the knockout stage so far, there have been two draws.
1: Yeah.
0: Over under total goals for France and Sweden is 3.5.
1: Jump on it now. Or you can wait to see what it looks like as far as live now.
0: Tonight, they're expecting a low-scoring game. Mexico and Ecuador. Mexico's plus 130 to win. Ecuador's plus 300 to win. And the draw is plus 175.
1: Mexico's usually really strong defensively. So
0: that's why the over-under is 1.5.
1: Yeah.
0: Over 1.5 goals is minus 160. Under 1.5. It's plus 135. So they're expecting either like a draw, 0-0, or the final score to be plus, you know, 1-0. They're expecting a really low-scoring game.
1: It's going to be really interesting. And it already has been through so many games in this knockout stage so far. And then U.S., we're all excited about U.S. playing tomorrow.
0: Yeah, U.S., they have a no-sweat bet for the United States. They've got some great promotions over on Betsaracen, so be sure, before you make your bets on soccer in the World Cup, be sure to check out some of the promos.
1: Serena Williams is trailing 5-2, ooh, so it's going to be a really uphill battle for her to come back and win.
0: Ew, that's not good. Double R's here, Randy Rainwater.
2: What up, guys?
0: Got your Saracen hat on today.
2: I'm ready.
0: Yes, you are.
2: I'm ready.
0: Let's go.
2: All right. Joe, help me out on this. Wes, you too. Is there some kind of super glue that you can get for the NBA? If I am Golden State, if I'm going for AD, I got to make sure the super glue has been applied to this young man, because how many years, how many seasons has he not played because of injuries, or how many seasons has he played where he only played parts of a season because of injury?
1: Numerous seasons where he's only played partial. But, you know, it goes back into that thinking that LeBron and AD, they were good together. And anytime they were in the lineup together, they've been good. So I think they're kind of banking on taking that chance on those guys being in the lineup together along with Steph and Draymond and see what happens. But that's why they're willing to part ways with Jimmy Butler, because you have to have balance with this team where we know that these are all older pieces. You have to have some young guys on that team that's going to balance it out and have a core of young players. So that's why you would be more willing to part with Jimmy Butler than, say, a Moses Moody, a Brandon Podziemski. You want to keep those guys.
2: Isn't Jimmy Butler hurt?
0: He's coming off ACL surgery. Yeah.
1: He'll be back at some point,
2: though. Is he going to be able to play at all this upcoming season?
1: Yes, he'll be able to play.
0: We figured it out. Looks like maybe November, December, he would have a chance.
2: He's like a $50 million man himself.
0: Yeah, he's up there, yeah.
2: Yeah.
0: I would like to know the number of seasons AD has played and the number of seasons he has played every game. Or the
1: every game.
0: Majority.
2: I'm not sure he's ever played.
1: Hey, probably zero.
0: Okay.
2: Has he, Joe?
1: Yeah, that's probably going to be zero.
0: Look, I know that you take some games off here, there, whatever, load management. Well, yeah. I mean the majority of the games.
2: Okay,
0: like, out of an 82-game season, he played like 70. You know, looked like he was healthy for most of the year.
2: How many 41 and below?
0: Yeah.
1: At least three of those for sure.
2: Yeah.
0: That would worry me.
2: That's a $50 million man. That's what I'm saying. I think I'd be cautious if I'm the... They're old enough as they will be. That is the Golden State. Steph's no...
0: No, none of them. Steph, Draymond,
2: Spring
0: LeBron,
2: chicken.
0: AD. He's probably the youngest out of all of them, but he's... injury report, he's the oldest.
1: Okay,
2: LeBron
1: so
2: turns
1: surprisingly with AD, he's had he has had some seasons where he's played upwards of about 62 games, more than we would expect.
2: Mm-hmm. Yeah.
1: But the trend here recently in the last 4 years, he's played 51 games or less in last 4 years. And then you go back a couple of

0: an obligation with Fox 16. But Trey Beatty's going to step in at 4:30 and bounce some things off of him. Then at 5:30, I've gone brain dead now.
1: Neil?
0: Neil's at about 4:32.
1: Exactly, 4:32.
0: To get precise. I've gone brain dead. My apology. I can tell you tomorrow. I don't know why tomorrow sticks in my mind, but I'm struggling for it. Oh, Kevin McPherson at 5:30. Thank you, brain. Kevin McPherson at 5:30. And I can't remember what now. 6 o'clock. So at least I got two names correct.
1: Have you been watching the World Cup? Did you watch last night all the drama, the PKs, the
0: No, I didn't. I actually last night, which there may be some who applaud and some laugh at me, but last night was family night.
2: Oh,
0: it's
2: that's
0: just my
2: great.
0: Wife and I.
2: Absolutely.
0: But
2: do
0: after pretty much dedicating the entire weekend to being in front of the television, I thought,
1: what were you watching over the weekend? Soccer,
0: ton of baseball. I mean, there was a lot going on.
1: I did not realize, and I got an email. I'm on like the Dallas Morning News email blast, and they were talking about halfway through the season now.
0: I know.
1: We're halfway through the Major League Baseball season.
0: Yep.
2: Oh yeah. Whenever
1: like they just started.
2: Whenever we get to this time, 4th of July, All-Star break is about to happen. Yeah, that's where we are.
1: Yeah.
0: Well, I said this before, Wes, and of course this has been on Drive Time when we've talked about it primarily, but ever since I got Fubo, oh yeah, baby, I can watch just about baseball from noon on a Saturday until midnight on Saturday night. So I love it. I mean, I'm now watching a lot of baseball.
1: Who is the team to beat in the American League?
2: We know who is not Randy right now. Oh, my gosh. They're terrible.
0: Are they terrible? I mean, absolutely terrible.
2: Yankees, who we're talking about.
0: I think I could play. I think Tampa Bay, if they just get some consistency, they've already shown they're easily or could be easily the cream of the entire American League. The American League looks to be down. I like Seattle, but I'm not sure if they've got enough to make a solid run, but... the American League, when you're White Sox.
1: Yeah. What a story.
0: Yeah.
1: 2 years ago.
0: By as many as a couple of games, so I think it's pretty wide open.
1: That's a great turnaround story.
0: Oh, yeah.
1: For the White Sox.
0: And I love the fact that it did come against New York Grand Slam the other day by Benny.
1: All right, well, have a good show.
0: Thank you,
1: buddy. I'll leave the TV on for you so you can watch France. They're the favorites. They're going
0: to
1: win it all.
0: To it.
1: Coming up tomorrow, Gabo will join us. We'll talk a little baseball with him. Got one out of the portal today. Very latest from Kevin Bohannon. Hope you can join us. Have a great night, but stick around. Drive Time Sports is next.
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0: today. Taylor was expected to take the stand Monday, but that did not happen. He is charged with 4 counts of murder for the alleged poisoning of his girlfriend, Little Rock native Jade Benning, which led to her death and the death of her unborn child. Now, we have been following this trial very closely. 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And in other news this morning, the Arkansas National Guard will continue its flyovers today as part of America's 250th birthday. The flyovers also honor the dedication and sacrifice of our military service members. Flights start at 10 this morning over downtown Little Rock and goes till 3 p.m. over Maumelle. You can find more details on where those flyovers are going to happen on our website as well. 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
2: Weather from the Fletcher Weather Center with KARK's Pat Walker.
3: Another hot, sunny day is in order for us in central Arkansas. A heat advisory, yes, is still in effect again today. We'll have a high temperature around 97 degrees and heat index could get as high as 105. Tonight, it doesn't really cool off. Warm and muggy with a clear sky and a low of 77. For the Buzz Radio Network, I'm meteorologist Pat Walker.
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0: 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It's Drive Time Sports on the Buzz Radio Network with your hosts, Randy Rainwater and Rick Schaefer. 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
1: And good afternoon. Welcome to Drive Time Sports in the Buzz Radio Network. Rick Schaefer standing by in Northwest Arkansas. I'm Randy Rainwater from the Capital City. Good afternoon, Mr. Rick Schaefer.
2: Well, a good hot afternoon, Randy Rainwater.
1: Summer that it is
2: here. Yeah, summer's here. 93, 94. We were in Florida last week, Miramar Beach, which is near Destin. And the highest temperature we saw was about 85. It was between 83 and 85 basically all the time, even overnight, morning, afternoon, evening, right in that temperature range. It was never 93 like it is here today, or 94, whatever it is now.
1: And the humidity always makes it feel,
2: yeah,
1: in this case, like 105 here in central Arkansas.
2: Yeah, but that's okay. It is summer, and,
1: yes,
2: and that's really good, isn't it? You know, it's interesting. I was getting my car serviced today, and I was looking at
1: the World Cup standings? Or the World Cup recaps?
2: No, I was looking at a video of the wide receiver that New England got from Philadelphia. And
1: A.J. Brown.
2: A.J. Brown, yeah. And I was thinking, golly, they talk about the NFL year-round, so long before they play, and then I had to stop and think, no, it's not. It's getting closer. Tomorrow's July 1st.
1: Yeah, about 3 weeks.
2: They go to camp in July,
1: yep,
2: don't they?
1: Yep.
2: Yeah. So I guess it's getting closer, and football's getting closer, college and pros. You know, the one thing we don't know anything about, and I guess Trey Biddy doesn't either, he can only speculate, is what the Razorback players are. We know they're working out. We know they're working out hard. We heard the report yesterday that a player's parent said that, was it on our show or was it on David's show this morning, that a player's parent said that this is the hardest these guys
1: Quincy
2: have ever
1: Rhodes.
2: Worked out. Yeah,
1: Quincy.
2: So that was on our show. Anyway, you know, so we know they're working hard, and we know they're working, hopefully, with purpose. So, but that's really all we know. We don't know who's in the best shape. We don't know if they're running pass patterns, which normally quarterbacks and receivers do during the summer. We don't know anything else. And so while we're closer to the season, SEC Media Days are in July, and preseason practice starts just right after July is over, early August. This is the time of year is we're like Sergeant Schultz. We know nothing.
1: Well, my question to you, as you were talking, because I actually thought about this earlier today. Why can they not bring back what we used to call Media Days on the Fayetteville campus?
2: Yeah, I think that would be a good idea.
1: Why will they not bring back Media Day when there are so many new players? And this has been the trend that's been going on the last couple of years.
2: Yeah.
1: So it's not anything new.
2: Yeah.
1: But don't you think in a season where you've got a lot of folks that may be sitting on the fence, do I or do I not buy even an individual game ticket?
2: Well,
1: to get to know these players better?
2: Yeah. Yeah, it's also a chance to ask personalized questions.
1: Yeah.
2: Which people always love to read that kind of stuff. You might find stories about guys that you otherwise would never know. All you see them as is gladiators talking about the games. I think you've got a very good point, and I can't remember how many years ago they quit doing that. And I don't know why they quit doing it. I think they did it all the way through Houston.
1: Was it because of COVID?
2: Possibly. Was it?
1: Is that what broke the string? Because you're right.
2: Did they do it in 2019, but then COVID's 2020 and they didn't? I don't know. I can't remember.
1: I can almost assure you there wasn't Media Days during COVID.
2: No, there wasn't, but I could remember, you know, meeting you and you'd hand me a tape recorder and Trey Schaap was there and we interviewed a lot of guys and it hadn't been that long ago. So maybe it was COVID that stopped it, but it would be a good idea to pick it up again. You're right, because it's your look, every press situation now is totally a controlled situation. If you go to SEC Media Days, you get a little time with the Arkansas players, the Arkansas media does, before it all starts. That's it. And you're talking about three guys. And that's it. And you might get to know those three pretty well, but that's about it. You know, we got to know Monte Harrison last year because he was on our show. And that was really good. And in that situation, that's where a player can kind of be himself. And I'm sure other shows have players that come on. But there's never an opportunity to talk to guys that you otherwise wouldn't get to talk to, because you're not going to talk to the backup left guard ever, ever. Because they're never going to bring him to the interview room. And yet you might be. Now, that was the now, look, there used to be a lot more newspapers than there are today. A lot of different radio stations that had sports staff. And so on media days, guys could come up and say if there was a player from his or her hometown that maybe wasn't figured to be a starter, they could still interview him and get kind of the inside story on that player. But now, if you're not a starter, you're not going to get called into the interview room. And some starters never make it.
1: So see, that's a
2: long answer to your thought.
1: Well, I would say, though, Rick, with the rise in online reporting, such as hogsports.com, that even though newspapers, some have disappeared.
2: Yeah.
1: There's a lot of...
2: digital stuff.
1: A lot of digital stuff going on right now.
2: Yeah.
1: Which I kind of believe would give a lot of content for those guys, just like it would for the newspapers or the radios or the TVs. The thing that I'll always remember, and I hope this is not a walk down memory lane, but Hunter Henry, I remember waiting because there was folks lined up. He was highly recruited as a tight end, national type of recruit, and I waited patiently to wait for my turn for maybe a couple of minutes with Hunter Henry. First time he actually probably in that kind of setting spoke with the media. So those are the kind of the neat stories, because you get to ask about the family. You get to ask about the brothers and all that may have come before or after, whatever it may be. That was a unique story because of Mark Henry, his dad, having that legacy of playing for Arkansas. But anyway, I won't go into all that. But bring back Media Day, Kyle. I would think Ryan Silverfield would want Media Day. Give his coaches a chance to interact with the media.
2: Yeah, I would think so too. Yeah.
1: Okay, make that recommendation.
2: I'll see what I can do.
1: Okay. But I'll expect some kind of prompt response. Anyway, just kidding. The first to report to camp, NFL camp. The Arizona Cardinals and the Carolina Panthers are playing in the Hall of Fame game on August the 6th.
2: All right.
1: Great. Those are the first two teams to have rookies and veterans report. The Cardinals and the Panther veterans both report on July the 22nd. Their rookies will report on the 21st.
2: Oh,
1: so
2: boy.
1: There you go.
2: Hot
1: 3 weeks, about 3 weeks away.
2: That's great. Good to know that.
1: Glad you're fired up. Glad you're fired up.
2: Now that Hall of Fame game, I'm telling you.
1: I can't wait to watch it. I'll be there at the front row.
2: Really?
1: Now, oh, by the way,
2: I
1: really expected.
2: Yeah.
1: And maybe if I said Marcus was on the show, he might have lived with this. But, I mean, I've seen headline after headline and headline. This is the biggest headline of the day thus far. Maybe besides Serena Williams making a comeback at Wimbledon.
2: Yeah, I know she was split the first two sets.
1: Yep, she's in trouble.
2: Still trailing in the third. Yeah,
1: she's in trouble.
2: All right.
1: LeBron James.
2: Oh, yeah, that's a big deal.
1: Will play for another team
2: for
1: a record 24th NBA season. That's amazing.
2: Is 24, is that the longest ever? Is that why they said right
1: he
2: now?
1: He has the longest record right now.
2: Really? Already with 23?
1: Yeah.
2: Okay. If whoever he plays for, and I saw where Steph Curry says he'll take less if he goes to the Warriors. I saw the Cleveland Cavaliers are making room to where he could sign with them. But nobody knows where he's going. We just know he's not going to be a Laker. Gosh, he was there for 8 years. Does it seem like he was there that long?
1: No, it doesn't.
2: Yeah, 8 years. He's been with the Cavaliers. He's been with the Heat. Has he been with anybody else? Just those three, isn't it?
1: Cavaliers, Heat.
2: And Lakers.
1: And Lakers, yeah.
2: I think that's it. But you think about it, and I know we used to get into kind of humorous debates over Michael Jordan or LeBron James, but I, like you, I thought about that today, too. You got to give LeBron a lot of credit. Michael Jordan, of course, he missed a couple prime years when he was playing minor league baseball, and who knows what he might have done there in those years. But when he came back with the Wizards, he was good, but he was nowhere near what he was with the Bulls. And he certainly wasn't playing when he was 42 years old. So you got to give LeBron James a lot of credit for the longevity of his career.
1: And consistency.
2: Yeah, that's right. And even last year at 41, you know, he was pretty darn good.
1: And he averaged 23?
2: Yeah, so I'm going to guess whoever out there, he's going to get some high bidders. I would guess for a guy that's 42 years old, it's amazing how many people are going to be bidding on this guy.
1: But I think the question's going to be how much they're willing to pay.
2: How much are they willing to pay?
1: Because he can get that mid-level, whatever it's called, veteran, I think for around $15 million a year, $15 to $20 million a year, which sounds like a lot of good money to me.
2: Yeah, but
1: as compared to the 50s making now.
2: Yeah, that's a lot less.
1: So how much?
2: But I got to believe money's not going to be the issue. Again, there are players trying to clear cap space for him. I got to believe that if somebody says, hey, we got a chance to win the championship this year, $16 million is what we can pay you. I can't see that the guy's going to say, hey, if you can't pay me $30 million, I'm not playing. I mean, at this stage, I mean, how much money has he made? Probably.
1: He's got to be making close
2: in the hundreds of millions.
1: Yes, I bet it's over $500 to $750.
2: Yeah, so now it's down to, does he want one more ring? Because really, that's the argument for Jordan over LeBron, is the number of rings.
1: Absolutely, absolutely. Mm-hmm. All right, let's talk with Harley. Harley's first up today. Harley, good afternoon.
3: Afternoon. I hope y'all are staying cool.
1: Trying to.
3: Yeah. I've got to say, I'm with y'all. Get in touch with Silverfield. Let's get media days going again.
1: Thank you, Harley. Down to the
3: guest of my call-in, Rick. What have you done?
2: Oh, no. What now?
3: I don't know. It's the reason I'm calling to ask you. I heard on Mayhem this morning.
2: Oh, yeah.
3: That you and your son have started some sort of venture.
2: Not me.
3: I want to hear what it's all about.
2: Okay, I'll share with you. Thank you for asking.
3: All right. Well, I'm gonna get off here. Listen, you have a good afternoon.
1: That way, you listen with both ears. Thank you, Harley.
2: My son's name is Benny. Benny Schaefer. He has been a fitness nut for his whole life. Loves to lift, loves to help others. He is 31 years old. He and his wife, Leslie, who is about to turn 27, do fitness work together. He tutors mostly men. She tutors mostly women. They do it in person. They do it online. Last week we were in Florida. We have four adopted grandkids, and we've taken them to Florida. I think this is the fourth time. The family's all together. We love that time. Dinner conversations are... As the kids get older, they're better and better and better. And anyway, on I think it was Wednesday night or Thursday night, Benny's got this on social media. There's this guy that is a multi-millionaire, and he does some crazy things, and he's a fitness guy too. And he says, "Tell you what I'm going to do. I'm gonna give $100,000 to the person who makes the biggest transformation." Over the next 60 days, biggest transformation. And so Benny, I mean, in his thought process, very unselfish, thought of our oldest adopted grandson, Riley. He's 16 years old. Okay. And he looked at him and he said, I think we can win. Now, that's not the motivation to win the money, although that would be a big, big, big deal, particularly to a young man's family. And they would split it 50-50. And so Riley stepped on the scale. So Benny and Leslie flew back to Dallas. We drove back from Florida, a nice 14-and-a-half-hour drive. Hmm. And the next day, I drove 9 hours to take Riley down to Texas. And so he is, I'm talking about round trip. I drove down, drove back. So he is going to live with the permission of his dad. He's going to live for 60 days with Benny and Leslie. And the goal is to transform his body. And so he has to post every day. Riley does. So he created an Instagram account. My son's business is called Body by Benny. And so he's posting quite a bit, too, obviously, on this. And the goal, okay, so he tipped the scales. He is 5'6". He weighs 256 pounds. So you can tell he's got a lot to lose. It's all going to be about nutrition. So Benny's going to teach him how to eat, what to eat, quantities to eat, because that's certainly a big deal here. And healthy, get plenty of protein. He's going to put him through rigorous training every day. Which we saw the videos from yesterday, and he put him through rigorous training. And I'm wondering how Riley feels today. I'm sure he's going through it again. There's, you know, he might back off a little bit and then pick it up again. And so they have to post every day for 60 days. So the last day is August 28th. His dad, he goes to a smaller high school, Mansfield High School. I hope nobody from Mansfield's listening right now.
1: The Tigers!
2: His dad is, yeah, they won the state championship last year in football. His sister plays in the band. But anyway, his dad is going to ask the school for permission for him to miss the first 3 weeks of school. He's a senior. He's got a lighter load because he's ahead of the game. And then he'll come in after 3 weeks and catch up in a hurry, or maybe there's some things he can do online. And so that's the goal. The goal is to lose 50 pounds in 60 days. And they think he can do it. And the thing about it is, this contest is not necessarily who looks the best when it's over. It's who makes the biggest transformation. And so that's what the plan is. And again, he's put the money evenly. And Riley would like to buy a vehicle for his dad, who could certainly use that. And that's the goal. So there they are.
1: How many pounds does he have to lose?
2: He doesn't have to lose any.
1: Well, okay, but I mean...
2: But their goal is to lose 50 pounds in 60 days. And obviously with a program to keep it off. With how they eat, he's going to teach Riley how to cook nutritious meals, because his dad works till about... He doesn't get home till 6:30 or 7 every night. So that's the problem, is sometimes you're not eating the quality of food that you should eat, because it's like... pick up pizza or pick up burgers or something on the way home, because you're tired. You know, you worked all day. And so Benny's going to teach him to cook. His sister will probably learn to cook the same thing, so that dad comes home, dinner's ready, and it's a healthy meal for the family. So there you go.
1: So it's not about body beautiful per se.
2: No.
1: It's not like having
2: no,
1: big...
2: No, you're not going to look like David Basil when he was 20 years old, no.
1: Okay. But yeah. Think of transformation...
2: Yeah.
1: You think, he's got a...
2: Weight loss.
1: He's got to be bulked up and...
2: He's not going to look like...
1: Got that six-pack.
2: Yeah, he's not going to look like the old Charles Atlas ads in the magazines.
1: Yeah.
2: He will gain some muscle... no doubt about that, but the key is getting rid of a lot of body fat, and that's where it is.
1: Does Riley play in athletics?
2: He doesn't, and that's the thing is, you got to have activity with this too, but his dad has put a gym into their garage, gym equipment, so this is something he can do when he gets home again. He's got one younger brother that's going to play football this year at Mansfield, basketball as well. I think he's in the... going to the eighth grade, so he'll be junior high. His other brother and sisters are not athletic either. The sister plays in the band, and so that's good. But no, he hadn't played athletics. A lot of it's, you know, his size. He's not like a quick offensive lineman or anything.
1: Yeah,
2: like
1: he could have been. Yeah, but he could have been at 250. He could have been that nose guard or something like that on defense. But.
2: Yeah. Well, he's a senior by now, so, and has never played.
1: Yeah,
2: so
1: I got
2: don't
1: you.
2: Think so. Yeah.
1: Well,
2: All right.
1: This is from our Milton Heat and Air.
2: Yeah.
1: Following them now on Instagram. Best of luck. They can do it.
2: You know, that's the amazing thing. My son, Benny, has a large Instagram following. And so I did mention this morning with David and Roger, I said, it's Body by Benny. And I texted Benny and said, hey, we just promoted you a little bit on the radio. He said, we just got 12 new subscribers just like that. We wondered how, where they came from. So those are probably Buzz listeners. And so we're very, very grateful to you for that.
1: Well, maybe we've added
2: one
1: more.
2: Good story? Want another good story?
1: All right, do it.
2: Okay. So
1: Riley, you got less than a minute now.
2: Riley is working out with Birkenstocks on. Guess who saw it? DJ Williams, who does know Benny. And DJ said, I'm going to follow this. He says, but he needs some athletic shoes. What size does he wear? Told him what size Riley said. I said, I'm going to send him athletic shoes. So DJ Williams, who I know is off on his own on podcast now, but he saw it, and he's going to send shoes for Benny to wear. And they're getting a lot of, yeah, there's a lot of you can do it. Go Riley. I mean, he's never had this kind of encouragement in his life. So this is, it's really exciting to see. So thank you for allowing me to share that. And I only shared it this morning because David said, how was the week in Florida? And I said, well, can I tell you what the best part was? He said, yes. And so I shared that story.
1: All right. So where can they subscribe? What is it? What?
2: Oh, you can go to either Benny Schaefer, S-C-H-A-E-F-F-E-R, or Body by Benny. And I guess Riley now has his own Instagram to post too. So it's Riley, R-I-L-E-Y, Willits. W-I-L-L-I-T-T-S.
1: Cool.
2: There well, you go. Thank you for that.
1: Maybe we've added a few more to the list of supporters.
2: That'd be great.
1: All right, Rick Schaefer, I'm Randy Rainwater. Drive Time Sports will continue.
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1: 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Rick Schaefer, I'm Randy Rainwater. In a moment, we'll be joined by Trey Biddy of HogSports.com, be brought to you by Chris Crane Hyundai and Genesis of Conway. But first, we got to talk with my man, Neil Atkinson, by way of Bet Saracen. Man, what a knockout round. First day. I mean, you talked about some penalty kicks and so forth and so on. Some of the games seemed like they were going to go on forever, but what a way to get the knockout round started day one of the World Cup.
12: Yeah, and those were some pretty big upsets, both with Germany and the Netherlands going out. That was some really interesting results. So, but heck, I mean, that's why they play this world tournament. That's why we watch sports. If all the favorites win, it wouldn't be any fun to watch unless you bet on the favorite. Then it's really fun to watch. But other than that, that's one way to look at it. But one thing I want to point out to everybody now that we're in the knockout stage. Remember that the win, lose, or draw. I mean, team A, team B, or the draw is only that first 90 minutes plus any stoppage time. That extra time and those penalty ticks do not count. But there is a bet that if you click on the main market and you scroll down, it says to advance. That means who wins either in regulation, in extra time, or wins the penalty kickoff. So if you bet that to advance market, whoever advances, that one will cash. But the odds are not as good because the draw certainly is a factor. And as I've quoted before, one out of every four soccer games at this level end in a draw at the end of regulation and stoppage time.
1: All right, what else is going on, Bet Saracen?
12: Well, tonight you've got the WNBA Commissioner's Cup. You got the Las Vegas Aces playing the New York Liberty. Liberty is a pretty big favorite, -6.5. With it, Liberty, 4th of July, maybe that's who you got to go with. If you're going to pick, that's the only advice I can give you there. They expect a lot of scoring in that one, 173.5. And then, of course, we got lots of baseball. And boy, this Sunday, July 5th, 15 baseball games on Sunday, the All-American baseball day. So, big day in baseball there. But in between then, got a little Wimbledon, got a little bit of World Cup, and, of course, we're all getting ready to watch Team USA tomorrow.
1: All right, Neil, where do we find this good stuff?
12: Go to BetSaracen.com on the web or from your phone. You go to that app store, download that app, hit that registration button. Once you do all of that, make sure you hit that promotions page. Check out that net gains, both teams to score. You bet 20 on any of those markets and you opted in, you're going to get a $10 free bet. And, of course, we got a no-sweat bet on Team USA. Good luck, everybody, and we'll talk to you tomorrow. Stay cool out there.
1: All right, that is Neil Atkinson by way of Bet Saracen.
0: And now, Trey Biddy is brought to you by Chris Crane Hyundai, Arkansas's number one Hyundai dealer, and Genesis of Conway, Arkansas's only Genesis dealer. Genesis of Conway, the future of luxury today. Now, here's Trey Biddy.
1: Good afternoon, Trey.
13: Hey, guys.
2: Wow, an early arrival today, huh? Are you going to be with us an hour again?
13: No, just an early arrival today.
2: An early arrival. Well, good. I hope that means you're doing something fun later. You can.
1: He is a busy man.
2: Maybe you can jolt our memory a little bit. We were talking earlier about why does Arkansas no longer have a media day on campus? Not SEC, but a media day on campus. And we were trying to remember the last one. Was it COVID that stopped that, or had they halted that practice earlier than that? Do you remember?
13: I don't remember why they stopped doing it. Now, basketball does a media day, but it's just with Hogs Plus. Like, nobody else is invited, so I don't know why they call it media.
2: I don't know why they call it media day.
13: Yeah, that's what they called it last year, which was kind of like, hello.
2: Hogs Plus is connected to the school.
13: Right.
2: That's okay.
13: Yeah. You know, I always thought that media day was great for, you know, TV or radio or something. So, you know, stuff that you can use throughout the year. I never found a lot of benefit personally out of it when they especially stopped letting us record interview freshmen. It used to be that was the only time that we could talk to freshmen. And I know I would put my whole team out there. I was like, all right, let's go get every single newcomer. Every single newcomer, let's get, you know, a 3 to 5 minute video with them. And that was always, I thought, really good content. And then, you know, freshmen were taken completely off limits. And I just didn't see the value in it. And we had a media day, like per se, they would call it media day, but it was really just Sam Pittman talking to us right before fall camp started or right after fall camp started. And we had like either just talked to him or we're going to talk to him again in a couple of days. So it really wasn't a media day. It was just maybe they were just holding on to the title, but I don't even know if they used it last year. I've never.
10: No.
13: Media day to me is the whole team's out there. Yes. You get opportunities to talk to everybody.
2: Yes. And one of the values I pointed out was, and it was different then with more newspapers around the state, maybe even radio stations, but as Randy pointed out, there's a lot of digital people. It gave people the chance to come talk to their hometown players
13: yeah.
2: who maybe aren't going to be starters or maybe, as you said, freshmen. And it also even for you and for others, it gives you a chance to ask some non-football questions mm-hmm. that you never get that opportunity in the press conferences because it's a group setting and mm-hmm. you might get a little bit, but you're not going to get a lot of a guy's personality in there.
13: Yeah, that's true. But back then, when we had that, we still had breakout interviews. You know, you could still just kind of get some one-on-one type questions with players and stuff. I'll never forget two greats, no longer with us, but Bob Holt and Mitch Petras were doing an interview one time, and I was standing behind Bob with Otis, and we were waiting to talk to Petras.
2: Yeah, good
13: and
2: luck.
13: There was nobody to say, hey, last question, Bob, you know. So Bob was just going and going. Bob will ask questions until somebody stops him, you know.
14: That's right.
13: And so Bob is just wearing out Mitch Petras. And, you know, Petras is always kind of like, he kind of talked like this, you know. It's just like always sounded like a little out of breath. And we went up to him. We're like, sorry, you know, it's Bob or whatever. And he goes, I got to talk to Kevin about that blankety blank. Meaning Kevin Traynor, who was sports information director at the time.
2: Yeah. Bob could definitely ask questions.
13: Yes.
2: In fact, near the end of Nolan's career, he just said, you know, what's the first question, Bob? He just asked
1: him
2: the first question.
1: Oh, they do that.
13: Oh, yeah.
1: They did the same thing at the SEC football media days.
2: Yeah.
13: Oh, yeah.
1: I mean, Kevin would immediately look to his left. That's usually where Bob was saying off to Kevin's left, and he'd say, all right, Bob, what's the first question?
13: Mm-hmm. There was a great write-up about him years ago that was Bob Holt, the most curious man at SEC Media Days. I think it was in AL.com or something.
2: He was that. I'll tell this story quickly because Trey will like it, but I don't want to take up his time, too much of his time. Arkansas and UALR were at the same NCAA regional in 1989, I believe it was. And so they're playing each other. So I guess the Democrat Gazette writers were covering both teams. And so UALR's press conference was over. And back then, you know, what you did, you could go approach players or coaches and talk to them as they're leaving. And Bob got a UALR player and talked to him. And so finally, so the guy says, I got to go to the bathroom. Bob followed him to the bathroom.
1: Oh, no.
2: Finally,
1: no.
2: They got to the bathroom door. The guy finally said, I just can't talk anymore. And he walks into the bathroom.
1: Oh, my gosh. That's great.
2: Yeah.
1: That's great. Let's see. I'm not sure why we keep going down this trail, but I'll ask this question anyway.
2: You're not going to bring up Chad Morris.
1: No.
2: Okay, good.
1: No.
2: We didn't say that. Whoa. We didn't say that. Okay, go ahead.
1: That name did not come up. Okay, I didn't do that, folks. I did not do that.
2: We thought that's where you were going.
1: Rick Schaefer did that to me. Okay. This, can you ask Trey from our Middleton Heat and Air, when did Silverfield think he had the job did that contribute to their three-game losing streak at Memphis?
13: No, I don't think it did. I think he knew he had the job a day before he got the job. That's what the day before it was announced. That's what
2: it
13: I think.
2: I think it was close, yeah.
13: Yeah. No, I don't think it contributed to their skid at the end.
1: All right. Hopefully that's the last time we ask that question.
13: I don't know. It may have contributed in some way that he was, you know, pretty much knew that he was going to end up somewhere. You know, he may not have known it was Arkansas. I don't know if it did or not. I'm just saying, like, I know that UCLA wanted him, and I know that he was, you know, obviously talking to other schools too. So, I'm not saying that's why they lost three games at the end. I'm just saying that, you know, he didn't know that he was getting the Arkansas job, but I think he knew he was getting a job.
1: All right, this from our Middleton Heat in there. Please don't mention the coach who shall not be named.
2: I thought you were going to, Randy, and traded too. Both of us, both of us said it at the same time.
1: No, you noticed. I read that, and thank goodness that post didn't have that name involved. Okay, let's see. This from our Middleton Heat in there. Trey, I don't see the offense being as good as last year. But I think we'll win more games by having a more balanced team overall.
13: Possibly. I agree with that. I don't think the offense is going to be as good. Now, KJ Jackson could come out and be great. You never know. But, is there a Mike Washington on this team? You know, like, you got to ask those kind of questions. I think that they can be comparable or better at wide receiver, possibly. I don't know that they have a game breaker at tight end like Rohan Jones, but Jaden Platt's a good tight end. Offensive line, I think they'll be similar. I don't know if they'll be better or worse, but I think they'll be similar to what they were last season. But, you know, Taylen Green he could put up some yards, you know, when he got going. You know, he had lapses, but when he got going, what I hope for is, I don't think the offense is going to be as good as it was last year, but I hope that they protect the football better and don't put themselves in awful situations time and time again. I do think the defense will be better, not only with just stopping people, but hopefully in producing more turnovers, because they were just awful at it last year. I mean, I don't know if there's ever been a team that only forced three turnovers in SEC play. I mean, that's bizarre. I mean, it seems like you'd accidentally, you know, a ball gets tipped in the air here and there.
10: Yeah, exactly.
13: But that's as bad as I think I've ever seen it. Mm-hmm. So I think the defense will be better than they were, and I'm hoping the offense, while I don't think that they're going to be as good, I'm hoping that they're going to be better at protecting the football, and maybe it'll balance things out.
10: Yes, yes, yes, yes.
1: Control the football. Control the clock. Keep that defense on the sideline. Hang tight, Trey. One more segment ahead with Trey Biddy. HogSports.com being brought to you by Chris Crane Hyundai and Genesis of Conway. 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
1: And now, Trey Biddy is brought to you by Chris Crane Hyundai, Arkansas's number one Hyundai dealer, and Genesis of Conway, Arkansas's only Genesis dealer. 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Now, here's Trey Biddy.
0: Trey, I don't know if you have seen this particular perspective, but this was off of USA Today, and the headline was, NCAA's new 5-for-5 rule will rob Peter to pay Paul and hand recruits the NIL jackpot. And what they're saying in this article is the shift is going to go back to high school recruiting. And these high school recruits, something that you've been arguing quite a bit lately, is that you're going to overpay for these recruits because not everyone's going to pan out. And now you're just adding additional dollars rather than taking away additional dollars for NIL, because now it's going to be spread more so into the high school ranks.
2: Why do they justify that? What do they justify that with?
0: Well, they're justifying that with the fact that you're going to be, with the one transfer rule, you're going to be seeing fewer players moving. And because of that, you're going to have more spots to fill, and that's going to come back through development, and that is through the younger players.
2: Yeah. Well, the one transfer rule, I think, is interesting because, you know, you've also got coaches who have cut players, encouraged transferring, you know. Like, you better be sure that you want a guy, you know. And I think it adds a whole nother layer. I don't think there's any way to predict exactly what's going to happen, because every time we think we know what a rule is going to do, it does something different.
0: Sure.
2: I mean, we talked about that deal with Texas early on in the NIL era, where all the offensive linemen through whatever company, if you were an offensive lineman, you signed with Texas, you were going to get $50,000. And we thought, how can anybody compete with that? And that's not anything anymore, you know? So, I think it's really difficult to predict what any kind of rule change like that can do, and especially when you've got multiple rule changes every year. You don't have, that's the thing that we used to have when we'd have a rule change. It was just one rule change, and then you'd see like, okay, this is the effect that it had on such and such. You had like the control of last year, and then the rule change. And now we change so many things all at once that it's hard to know what impacted what and in what way. So I think, you know, we try to predict the future of what, you know, kind of impact some of this stuff will have. And I don't think there's any way to really know for sure.
0: Well, I think it does go back to that core principle you were talking about on the other hand. And that is, if you're going to invest a lot of your dollars, you should invest them in veterans who you can expect to get maybe the immediate return, whereas with the high school recruits, they could or they could not pan out. But some cases, you may be talking 2 to 3 years down the line before you start seeing that return.
2: Yeah. Well, I mean, there's also, you know, talk about implementing some type of salary cap, which, you know, may seem anti-American, but as long as we're calling NIL what it's not, we're doing pay for play. We're not doing NIL in most cases anyway. So it's a little bit different. Like, yes, I don't believe that you should cap somebody from being able to make money from outside sponsorships. You know, you should be able to use your name, image, and likeness to make money. but it doesn't need to be tied in to which school you go to. That part of it is where there's a disconnect.
0: How much do you believe, like with Learfield, as they stepped in and helped out with the naming of Razorback Stadium, how much do you believe those NIL deals generated through Learfield for the NIL aspect of it? Because you would think Learfield has national products that they could use to market at the University of Arkansas through the University of Arkansas players.
2: Well, I'm not sure what you're asking there, Randy.
0: Well, I guess I'm asking, I mean, why can Learfield not step in as a basic NIL sponsor, but they're just doing it as a, I guess you can say, a front for pick your business, Lay's potato chips, because they can get more because it's a national product. It's on a national platform as compared to maybe Fayetteville, Arkansas.
2: Yeah, so Learfield represents a ton of different schools.
3: Yeah. Mm-hmm. But
0: are they doing that?

0: Yeah, okay. It's okay.
1: Which, did you guys know about Community America Credit Union before last week?
2: No, did not.
0: No.
1: I didn't either.
0: No.
1: So there's some.
0: They're based out of Kansas City.
1: There's some value.
0: I think they have a few offices supposedly in Northwest Arkansas. Wasn't that in the release? And then, but they are going to go statewide, obviously.
1: Yeah, I think 6 branches in Arkansas. But yeah, the plan. But like I was saying, I mean, none of us knew, had ever heard of them before, and now we all know about Community America.
0: That's right.
1: So there's some value in putting your name on the stadium. And as I've said before, people were like, why can't we get an in-state company? Kansas still has good money that you can spend. You can still spend Kansas money. Why don't we want money coming in from outside the state into the state?
3: Especially if it takes away from Missouri, right?
1: Yeah, they're not putting their name on Kansas's stadium or Kansas State Stadium.
3: The University of Missouri is looking for a stadium naming right. Getting away from Memorial Stadium. By the way, Trey, the Arkansas baseball Razorbacks had their 13th transfer portal commitment when former Tennessee infielder, Manny Marin, M-A-R-I-N, Marin. He can play short or he can play third, either one. He becomes the fourth infielder out the portal for Arkansas. You can certainly tell a difference this year with NIL behind Dave Van Horn than what it was a year ago.
1: No question. He's the number 115 overall player in the portal by 64 Analytics. There was a gap last year. We talked about the revenue sharing money that Arkansas baseball thought it was getting. What it actually got was about half of that, about $750,000. You got other schools out there like Mississippi State getting allotted $2.5 million in revenue sharing. Texas, kind of a similar deal. And for Arkansas, they were going to have to raise money through NIL, which is through boosters, basically, and stuff, and businesses. And they talked about that a lot during the coaching search when they would meet with boosters, and they were in agreement that Dave Van Horn has to be supported. And judging by this portal class, it looks like they have obviously stepped up to the plate. So, good deal there.
3: All right, Trey, we will talk with you tomorrow. That is Trey Biddy, hogsports.com, being brought to you by Chris Crane Hyundai and Genesis of Conway. Hour number 2, straight ahead.
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10: The murder trial against former Arkansas State football player Blaze Taylor will continue today. Taylor was expected to take the stand Monday, but that did not happen. He is charged with 4 counts of murder for the alleged poisoning of his girlfriend, Little Rock native Jade Benning, which led to her death and the death of her unborn child. Now, we have been following this trial very closely. 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And in other news this morning, the Arkansas National Guard will continue its flyovers today as part of America's 250th birthday. The flyovers also honor the dedication and sacrifice of our military service members. Flights start at 10 this morning over downtown Little Rock and goes till 3 p.m. over Maumelle. You can find more details on where those flyovers are going to happen on our website as well. 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
1: Weather from the Fletcher Weather Center with KARK's Pat Walker.
2: Sunny again today and really, really hot too. 97 or high temperature. A heat advisor is in effect because the heat index could get up to 105 this afternoon. We'll be clear tonight, dropping off to 77. Tomorrow, 97 again with a 10% chance of a shower or thunderstorm. For the Buzz Radio Network, I'm meteorologist Pat Walker.
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0: Hour number two at Drive Time Sports in the Buzz Radio Network. Rick Schaefer standing by in Northwest Arkansas. I'm Randy Rainwater from the Capital City. Rick, are you watching this exciting 1-0 match going on between France and Sweden?
1: No, somebody scored already?
0: Yeah, 1-0 France.
1: Wow. How many minutes have they played? 70, 80?
0: No, they're at the there's 47 minutes left.
1: Wow, that's pretty early scoring.
0: No, that wouldn't be right.
1: That means
0: 43 minutes. About 43 minutes, yeah.
1: So it's past halftime. If there's 43 minutes left, because aren't they 90-minute games? So
0: yes.
1: 45 would be halftime. So in the first half, they scored one goal. I noticed yesterday there were three games, six teams, seven goals. Pretty exciting day, huh? A couple of 1-1 ties. And I guess even when they get to round of 32, they have to figure out who wins a 1-1 tie.
0: Oh, yeah.
1: Yeah, somebody does.
0: And don't you have overtime? And then if you go through two of those and you still haven't broken the score, then you go to the penalty shots?
1: Yeah, and it's really hard to score in 15 or 20 minutes, so that's why they have overtimes.
0: Oh, Paraguay upset Germany.
1: Yeah.
0: And Brazil.
1: So wasn't that a tie? Well, I think it was a tie, but somehow they won.
0: Yep. And that was on a shootout. Then you had Brazil defeat Japan. That ended up in a shootout. Canada defeated South Africa. And Morocco defeated Netherlands. So Canada and Morocco will play July 4th in Houston. And Paraguay is going to wait. The winner of this game is being played right now between France and Sweden. That will be July 4th in Philadelphia. And Brazil then will take on the winner between Ivory Coast and Norway. That should be an interesting matchup.
1: I can hardly wait.
0: Yeah. Mm-hmm. And
1: When is that?
0: That will be July 5th.
1: Okay.
0: Well, Ivory Coast is playing Norway today.
1: Are they?
0: I'm not sure what time.
1: Okay.
0: So I'm glad you're keeping up with all this, Rick.
1: I see the final scores. That's about it.
0: And I still cannot figure out at this point what constitutes holding, what constitutes what we would think of a clip in football, a block in the back. Oh, is that showing the one goal or is that the second goal? Maybe it's a replay.
1: They have to replay it over and over again. Hey, let's take our 30-second look at this goal that's been scored.
0: Oh, my goodness.
1: I'm sorry. I know it's your place where you were having a good time a couple Fridays ago. They're all saying those
0: Hill
1: nerds,
0: Station.
1: What's wrong with them? Yeah, what's wrong with them? They don't get into soccer.
0: No, I'm just trying to understand some of the rules right now, or what is allowable and what is not allowable, because you hear so much about the red card and the yellow card and all that other stuff. I mean, I see guys get jerked to the ground. And I think of that either being holding or otherwise, and you take a penalty. But anyway, guys getting pushed in the back. What's a penalty?
1: I don't know. And I will again say I'm sorry, but my interest level's pretty low.
0: Well.
1: Yeah, sorry.
0: Okay. All right, this is from our middle.
1: I'm guessing all these games are on Fox Network, right? I'm guessing their ratings are great because I assume internationally you can get this, and internationally that's the sport. So I'm sure their ratings are great, don't you think?
0: I would imagine so.
1: Yeah.
0: I haven't seen any numbers, but I would make that assumption. This is a big deal around the world.
1: Yes,
0: it's not a big deal to Americans.
1: No.
0: This from our Middleton Eden Air. As listeners, we need to create a scholarship/trade school pool for Riley during the next 2 months, whether he wins the transformation challenge or not, which hopefully he does. We'll give him something earned for his future.
1: Wow, that's really nice. Well, thank you for that. That's nice. The one thing Riley's going to do is he's going to learn a discipline and a lifestyle to be healthier for the rest of his life. And that's the biggest thing, whether it's money involved or not. So, but thank you. That's a very kind thought.
0: Let's talk with Jim. Jim, good afternoon.
2: Baseball. And the most exciting thing that can ever happen in a baseball game is a perfect game, and nothing happens in a perfect game. There's zero offense, not even a smidge of offense.
0: For one side.
2: I don't understand the dichotomy there.
1: Okay, well.
2: As far as the rules in soccer, there are no rules in soccer. They're laws. And most of them are based on the opinion of the referee. So it's kind of like a baseball calling strikes and balls and umpires.
1: Wow, so it's like they're judges if they enforce the rules then.
2: Well, there are no rules. There's laws.
1: There's laws, yeah. So that's what I mean. They're more like judges than referees.
2: Yeah, it's just kind of like calling balls and strikes. You know, it's the opinion of the referee.
1: Hmm. Now, let me say this about perfect games. Major League Baseball has been keeping records since the 1890s. There have been 23 of them. So, yes, it is exciting. It's absolutely wonderful as you're watching it, but there have been 23 of them in the history of the game. I'll bet you there's a whole lot more 23 than 23 1-0 soccer games. Hmm. What do you think?
2: Probably. That's why it's exciting when you score.
1: Yeah, well.
0: It's so rare.
1: Yeah, that's right.
2: Yeah.
1: I get
2: like Razorback football here lately.
1: Oh, no. Yeah. No, actually, they scored plenty.
2: And I'm
1: plenty.
2: A season ticket holder. I'll just tell you right now.
1: They scored plenty last year. They just gave up a lot. Yeah. No, people that love soccer.
2: I called you guys one time when you were talking about bucket list items.
1: Yeah.
2: And I told you I played basketball in the garden, and I actually went to the World Cup. And the World Cup, it was amazing to go.
1: I'm sure it is.
2: To go for a week. It was unbelievable.
1: So, I'm guessing.
2: As Rick would say.
1: Yeah, just the crowds alone, I'm sure amazing. And
0: the energy
1: stories.
0: They bring.
1: Look, that's exactly right. And they are so into
2: it.
1: It's their country.
2: It's all day long.
1: Yeah, and it's their country. They celebrate. It's kind of like if you ever – I'm not a big fan of the World Baseball Classic because I like Major League Baseball and all those guys are playing, and you never know how that affects them later. But those crowds are like soccer crowds. I mean, if you're playing Venezuela or Mexico, I mean, they're going nuts on every pitch. And we don't see that in baseball. In the American game.
2: Have you seen Jokic talk about playing? One of the reporters asked him one time, "Are you intimidated playing in Madison Square Garden?" And he started laughing. Said, "Man, I played basketball in Serbia. Yeah. Have you ever seen the basketball crowds in Serbia?"
1: Look up
2: some YouTube videos. They got flares in the stands inside a basketball arena. It's crazy.
1: Wow. I'll bet. So the crowd enthusiasm, there's no doubt that's what makes soccer the game that it is.
0: And energy.
1: I was just reading a story today about all these people from the Netherlands who were over, and their team played in Kansas City. And they were just amazed at going into Costco, the quantities of food that Americans eat, which is much bigger than what Europeans eat, which is probably why they don't have the obesity problems we do. But nonetheless, they were just in awe. And then I was reading where I think it's the average American income sounds a little high to me, but it's like 83,000. The average European income is 43,000. So they don't consume as much as we do in America.
2: Yeah, it's a crazy event. All the news stories about them trying to smuggle ranch back in their carry on.
1: That's pretty funny. Oh. You're right. Wow.
2: It's all over. It's just crazy. So.
1: Yeah.
2: Well, you guys have a great day and go Hogs. Okay.
0: Thank you, Jim.
1: Thank you. Yeah. Yeah. Can you imagine that instead of drugs, they're smuggling ranch dressing back? Do they not have that over there? I don't know. It's pretty good. I like it.
0: Well, you may have forgotten about this, but we had an exchange student.
1: No, I remember.
0: He was from Italy.
1: Yeah, I remember.
0: And he used to laugh at us when we would talk about fixing Italian food, whether it be trying to make a homemade pizza or trying to make spaghetti. And so different from what they actually, how they do it actually in Italy. But that made me, I think I've told you this also, when we first got Tommy from Little Rock International Airport, we had to play in a golf tournament. Jared, myself, and Derek were playing in a golf tournament in Hazen. It was a three-man scramble. So we asked Tommy where he wanted to go first. The first place he wanted to go was Walmart. Hmm. And we said, we'll have to take you after we play golf, because this was, we had like 1 o'clock tea time, picked him up at like 11 o'clock, whatever it was. Anyway, first place he goes in the central Arkansas area, the state of Arkansas, was Hazen, to the Hazen Country Club. So quite an introduction to the United States for my young friend, our young transfer. I got this. This is rare. This is baseball related, Rick. This is rare events. Two grand slams in an inning. Now, this is in the history of baseball. Once. Two grand slams in one inning. One time.
1: Wasn't it the original Fernando Tatis is like the father for the Cardinals? Didn't he do that?
0: I'm hung up on his dad, Fernando. Yeah.
1: Fernando Tatis. I mean, well, his name was Fernando Tatis,
0: yes,
1: too.
0: Yeah.
1: Played for the Cardinals. I thought so. I mean, I could be wrong. Two grand slams in the same inning.
0: I thought it was the son that did it, not the dad.
1: You mean the guy that plays for the Padres?
0: Yes.
1: I thought it was his dad.
0: Either way, I think... I
1: is
0: think
1: that it's, the answer? I'm not sure.
0: No, I don't have the answers for it. I just have the numbers.
1: Well, didn't somebody do it this year, and it was like the second time ever? Something like that.
0: Four ground into double plays in a game.
1: Wow.
0: Four.
1: That could be a lot of guys.
0: Only two have done it, though.
1: Really? Okay, so I'm going to take a guess. There was a Cincinnati. Oh, you don't know who they were, though.
0: No, I don't.
1: It was a Cincinnati Reds catcher named Ernie Lombardi, who
0: was really
1: good player.
0: Yeah,
1: but he was very slow. He
0: very
1: did a lot
0: slow.
1: Of double plays. I think this is an odd thing. I used to play a base table baseball game called ATBA. There were two. There was ATBA and Stratomatic, and I played ATBA.
0: Stratomatic.
1: So I can think about all these player cards from because we'd played with players from all the eras, and 24. Was a ground ball, and if there was a runner at first, it's a double play. And I think Ernie Lombardi had like four of them in his card. Now, everybody else might have had one. You might see occasionally two. I think he had four of them. So I think if anybody could hit into four double plays in one game, it could be him.
0: Golly. Well, there were two individuals, two players. But I'm with you. I would think Lombardi would be one of them.
1: But we don't know.
0: But we don't know.
1: How come we get these numbers and you don't know who they are?
0: I'm just
1: what
0: reading.
1: What kind of a tease is this?
0: I'm just giving you what it says.
1: Oh, here's another interesting fact, but we don't have any clue as
0: well,
1: to who
0: well, you
1: did
0: said
1: it.
0: You said one a moment ago. Perfect games, 23.
1: Yeah.
0: It just gives 23.
1: Yeah. Well, I can tell you some of the guys that threw them. I can't tell you all of them.
0: Well, hold on, because we need to talk to Chuck.
1: Okay.
0: Chuck. Good afternoon.
3: Good afternoon, gentlemen. I'm going to confess something that I never thought I'd have to confess, but I actually watched the end of a soccer game. It may have been Friday night or Saturday night.
1: Yeah, who played?
3: And it went off at midnight.
1: Wow,
3: and
1: really?
3: How long does a game last? Is it 100 minutes or what?
1: It's 90 minutes, but they can add as they go.
0: If they have any kind of delays or otherwise, they add those minutes on, yes.
1: Yeah.
3: Okay, well, this, for some reason, I think this was 96 in the 96th minute.
1: And what?
3: And the score was 3-3.
1: Ooh, it was a score.
3: And it was Austria and Argentina, or it may have been Algeria. Might not even be an Austria.
4: There's a big difference between Argentina and Algeria.
3: Anyway, with about a minute left, one team scores, go ahead, 4-3. And then with about 10 seconds left, the other team scored to tie it back up.
4: No kidding.
3: Now,
4: wow.
3: The team that scored to go ahead, 4-3, it knocked the other team out of the next round. If the other team had tied or beaten them, both teams got to go to the next round. So anyway, the team tied, and they both got to go.
4: Wow.
3: So I don't know if it was all put up or what. You know how soccer is.
4: Well, no, I don't know how soccer is. Is it fixed? Is that what you're saying? Is it fixed?
3: It's got to be. It's got to be. Man, those boys can't run that long.
4: So what compelled you to watch that game? Were you just turned on the TV late at night?
3: Okay, no. I have a skunk that keeps getting in my man cave, and it comes around at midnight.
4: You have a skunk?
3: So I've been putting vinegar out to make sure he doesn't come, so I sit out there to make sure the vinegar's working before I start sitting out there again.
0: Chuck!
3: He got in there twice. He got in there twice with me. So Sherry says I got to get rid of him.
4: Yeah?
0: A skunk?
3: So, anyway, that's why I was sitting out there at midnight.
0: Okay. A skunk.
4: Huh. Did the
3: skunk.
4: Did the skunk enjoy the game?
0: He skunked you.
3: Not while I'm out there. I don't know. Well, when he shows up, I go in the house. That's a one time.
0: You're a smart man.
3: Anyway, good show, guys.
4: Okay.
0: Thank you, Chuck.
4: Isn't that something when you watch this? I didn't know if it was Argentina or Algeria. They're not even geographically close. They are so far away from each other. Wow. Okay,
0: let's see here. I'll just throw some others out here real quick before you keep asking me who. I don't know.
4: Okay.
0: Anyway, 4 home runs in a game. 18 have accomplished that. 18.
4: Yeah, I could name several of those. Yeah.
0: Home run on first career pitch. Home run on first career pitch, 31.
4: Isn't that amazing? That's a higher number than you would expect. The first pitch they saw in their career. I think that's happened this year, too.
0: Yep.
4: Yeah.
0: Inside the park, grand slam, 224. There have been 318 no-hitters. Now, this one surprised me. 339 have hit for the cycle. Most recently, Bryce Harper.
4: Yeah, and that's the first time he'd ever done it.
0: Mm-hmm.
4: It was just a couple weeks ago, first time he had ever done it.
0: This is even rare. A grand slam in first career at-bat. That's been accomplished 4 times. A grand slam in the first career at-bat.
4: Wow. That's interesting.
0: Yeah. I thought you might like a few of those facts. Let's check to TJ. TJ, good afternoon.
5: How you doing?
0: Good afternoon, TJ.
5: Chuck's problem was skunk.
4: Yeah.
5: Vinegar won't work. Ammonia will.
0: Chuck, hope you're listening. Ammonia now. Switch to ammonia.
5: Go buy you a cheap gallon or 2 of ammonia, wherever he's digging, dump that ammonia in there. They won't nobody live where you put ammonia.
4: How about that? Hey, okay, very good.
5: It run groundhogs and everybody else.
0: I need to put some in my backyard then. I don't have skunks, but groundhogs? Can you say groundhogs?
5: Yeah, groundhog.
0: Yeah, okay.
5: If you put her down in the hole, that ammonia down in the hole, they'll leave.
0: Well, good for them.
4: Mm-hmm. Yeah, get them out of there.
5: You got groundhogs in your yard?
0: Occasionally.
4: I don't. No, I don't.
5: But go get you a live trap at Tractor Supply and bait it with lettuce or cantaloupe where the hole is. You can catch them and haul them off.
4: Really?
5: Yeah.
4: Good tips.
5: Caught a bunch.
4: Our listeners have good tips. Thank you for that.
0: Thank you, TJ.
4: Thank you for that. You bet. Hope Chuck.
5: I live out in the country. I gotta put up with all kinds of critters.
0: Sounds like it.
4: Good for you. That's great.
0: Thank you, TJ.
4: By the way, Fernando Tatis Sr., the only player in Major League history to hit two Grand Slams in the same inning. I remember it.
0: Senior,
4: 1999, yeah. Did it 1999 against the Dodgers for the Cardinals. Same pitcher, Chan Ho Park. That's the Major League record for most RBIs in a single inning, 8. Well, that's the most you could get with 2 at-bats. I guess if you somehow batted 3 times an inning, but that's it. So that was Fernando Tatis Sr. Huh. What was the other one you said there's only 2 people? Let me look that one up.
0: Oh, gosh. Let's see. 4 grounded in the double plays. Was that one?
4: Only 4 people. Oh, there were only 2 guys that have done that?
0: Yep.
4: 4. Let's see if I can find it.
0: Grounded in the double plays in a game. 4.
4: I think Albert Pujols may be one of them before I...
0: Just 2.
4: Pick this up. Okay.
0: All right, we will step away for a moment. Rick Schaefer, I'm Randy Rainwater. Drive Time Sports will continue.
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0: 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All right, Rick Schaefer. I'm Randy Rainwater.
4: Okay, you want another answer to your question?
0: Yeah, let's do it.
4: Okay, now, maybe somebody did it this year, but according to research, only one player has ever hit into four double plays in the same game. Just one. He's a Hall of Famer. Joe Torre.
0: Really?
4: Joe Torre was playing for the Mets in 1975, and this is kind of funny. Felix Meehan, who was a very good second baseman, mostly with the Braves, but later with the Mets, singled before every Torre at bat. Meehan went 4 for 4, setting up Torre every time. He hit into four separate double plays, pitcher to second to first, second to shortstop to first, and two shortstops to second to first.
0: My
4: something?
0: Goodness gracious.
4: Torre said later that Meehan ought to get an assist for the record since he kept getting on base.
0: And he kept having to get down, eat the dirt to keep from getting his teeth knocked out.
4: Torre said, he told reporters, "I'm going to buy a shortstop to keep in my den so that when I'm lonely at night, I can hit ground balls to him." So that's the only one listed here. Okay, time for Kiss. Sorry.
0: All right. My bad. I thought you were.
4: Oh, I'm done with that one.
0: All right. Let's talk with Kevin McPherson, better known as Hoop Scoop, courtesy of Hogville.net. We just went back to the basics. What we did, Kevin. Eastbound and down, baby.
19: Oh, it's always great.
0: Can't hold a good man down, can you? Can't hold a good man down. All right, get us kind of up to date real quick on what all has kind of transpired over the last maybe 72 hours, because it just seems like that the big official visit on the Arkansas campus wrapped up. So what's the latest, Kevin?
19: Well, it's Caleb Arrigo, is 6'10", big man with a 7'3 wingspan, weighs 240 pounds, which if he committed to Arkansas would make him the biggest in terms of weight. And you look at his body, I mean, he looks like a guy that can maybe hold his own in the paint with some enforcer-style basketball. Certainly a guy that could, add to a front line and expand it. Probably the deepest front line Calipari's had at Arkansas, if they had one more. But we're in wait-and-see mode, guys. He also took visits last week to Kentucky, then UConn, BYU, Arkansas over the weekend. I have felt, based on the folks I talked to, that Arkansas's maybe the leader there, or certainly the leader there, but, not by any wide margin. I guess at this point it's wait-and-see mode being told. It probably announcement coming, if not this week, maybe next week. Then you have Nike Peach Jam. That's the circuit he plays on coming up around that time. Through the 19th of July. And so we don't know, does he make a commitment announcement, go ahead and play in Peach Jam with his team? Does he make a commitment announcement and shut down the spring and summer, the summer basketball? And, now it's a matter of when does he get on campus? Summer session two started on Monday. So that window's closing. So I don't think there's a late admission for that, because those summer sessions, they run pretty quickly, so I don't think you get a grace period on that. So Now it's just about timing, and also it's still until he makes an announcement, who is he going to commit to? I don't think it's one of those things where, you know, everybody knows one team is the heavy favorite, but I do think most folks think Arkansas is the leader here. And this is a reclass situation. That's why it's important, 27 to 26, so that he could be part of the next roster. And you just never know, does he, you know, is there something in the consideration where, you know, even though he took these visits so quickly to all together, it had the appearance of make a decision, announce a reclass, and you know, then get ready to be part of someone's team at no later than when the fall semester begins. I guess there's always an opportunity for him to reconsider that part of it as well, and maybe still thinking about, does he want to reclass?
0: I got some additional questions, but we need to get a couple of callers real quick if we can. Well, never mind there. Let's talk to Chris. Chris, good afternoon. Welcome to Drive Time Sports.
20: Hey, guys. How are y'all?
0: Good. How are you, Chris?
20: This is Chris in Clarksville, Mississippi.
4: Yeah. You always tell us that. We're glad
20: y'all
4: you
20: doing
4: did.
20: All right. Hey, Rick.
4: Yes, sir.
20: You doing all right?
4: Doing great. Thank you very much.
20: All right. Good. Look, I was just calling the guy with the skunk problem a while ago.
4: Yeah?
20: I'm kind of wondering if maybe he didn't have a skunk problem.
0: Maybe we think Chuck has one. I'm not sure about TJ.
20: Yeah, no, I'm talking about Chuck. If he's waiting for the skunk smell, he might want to look in his hand or whatever he's smoking, because he didn't know if he was watching Argentina, Algeria, Albania.
0: The skunk juice got to him.
4: Somebody started with an A.
20: I don't know. I don't know if it was an animal.
4: Yeah.
20: No. I tell you what, we enjoy your show over here, guys. I was going to say sometimes Rebel Rick, but I'm going to give him a break today. So.
0: There you go.
4: Thank you. So let's see. How close are you? When we drive all the way to Miramar
0: Tunica.
4: Beach, Florida, we go through Mississippi, but basically on 49. Do we
0: about 20 miles from Tunica?
4: Do we go past you? Okay, so we take Highway 20 to Jackson from Tallulah, Louisiana, and then we take 49 from Jackson to Biloxi. Are you somewhere in there?
20: Yeah, no, Clarksdale is right across the bridge from Helena.
4: Mm-hmm. Okay, all right, yeah.
20: So like
4: we
20: right,
4: we're close to you.
20: 30 miles south of Tunica on 61. So, yeah.
4: Okay, very good. Well, we appreciate you always listening.
20: But anyway,
4: to us. Yeah, you're nice.
20: My mother is actually from Helena. That's why I'm a Razorback fan. She's actually from Lexa, Arkansas, which is a suburb.
4: A suburb of Helena. There you go.
20: Yeah. But anyway, yeah, we enjoy your show over here. The few Razorback fans we have, and just enjoy listening to you. So y'all have a good one.
4: Thank you.
0: Thank you, Chris.
21: Mm-hmm. I think the show is slowly morphing into Drive Time Skunks.
4: That's right.
0: We're just trying to help Chuck out.
4: That's right.
0: Mm-hmm. All right, Kevin, the Baja Mar Classic starts on July 31st. Now, I don't know if that means that's when Arkansas will arrive, or if that means when Arkansas will play their first exhibition game. But you're talking about the Peach Jam. What are the dates again of the Peach Jam?
19: It runs, I think, it ends on the 19th of July. I'm not sure, because they have two sessions coming up. One is, I think, to determine the final teams that make the Peach Jam. They have an offshoot called Peach Invitational, which is the teams that don't qualify for Peach Jam. So you have a consolation bracket. So it's effectively upcoming through the July 19th. The exact dates that one part shifts over into another, I don't have that right in front of me. I just know it all concludes and wraps up on July 19th.
0: Well, I guess.
19: Go ahead.
0: Well, no, what I was going to say, I'm guessing, when you said just a few moments ago that the second session of summer school has started, there's not going to be any other opportunities for either Rego or Thompson Davion Thompson to be able to make the trip down to Baja Mar because there's no way to be enrolled in school. Have you been able to learn of an alternative method on how they can get these players on the roster? Now, we know Thompson is yet to decide if he's going to reclassify for 2026, but I think most people believe that he is. I think the same thing with Arrigo. I think most of us are expecting him to reclassify. So is there going to be an opportunity for these guys to be able to go to Baja Mar Classic?
19: Not as part of the team, unless, you know, there's some trick, you know, backdoor way that the program can get them in. You cannot take part on court anything with the team. No strength and conditioning, no workout in the performance center as part of the team getting coaching. That would go for foreign tours as well, unless you're enrolled in school. That's right. Why they have players come in summer session one, then summer session two. I don't think there's another way in after you miss the boat on summer session two until the fall semester begins. And we know those dates are a couple of weeks following the conclusion of a five-day summer foreign tour. So to answer your question, Randy, I don't know of any other way to you know, to circumvent the normal process to get them on that trip if they're not already in summer session two, which began on Monday. That was yesterday. The only other thing would be is if they were enrolled in taking online classes. I do think you can do that, but I don't think Arkansas is going to allow something like that and allow players to continue to compete on an AAU level and also simultaneously and almost also simultaneously have them enrolled taking online courses in a summer session too, just so they can go on a summer tour. I would think that's a conflict of interest. I don't think the AAU system, and in this case Nike EYBL, would be okay with the players actually being enrolled in college, but you know, performatively, you know, still in a position of influx of, well, are they going to reclass or not? So, you know, I mean, we're going to talk ourselves into a pretzel trying to figure out a way these guys can go on that trip.
0: Yeah.
19: I just don't think there is a way now. And we don't even know until they make the announcement that they're going to reclass, but they're 100% settled on that.
0: Mm-hmm.
19: The more they prolong it, the more opportunity for them for some other scenario to come up. And, you know, I'm not trying to, you know, profess doom and gloom, but anytime you have a time frame like that, I mean, just, you know, tomorrow we turn the calendar page to July 19th. You know, my simple math says that's 20 days basic from today. That's basically 3 weeks. Anything can happen in 3 weeks, to shift the winds on a reclass.
0: Hang tight, Kevin. We got to step away for a moment. That is Kevin McPherson, better known as Hoop Scoop, courtesy of Hogville.net. Rick Schaefer. I'm Randy Rainwater. Stay tuned. Drive Time Sports back after these messages.
1: Chris Kane joins Morning Mayhem each Monday to mix it up with the guys. 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
2: You knew the risks when you decided to drive drunk. There could be a crash. People could get hurt or killed. But that didn't stop you, did it? You knew you could get arrested. 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

0: Welcome back to Drive Time Sports on the Buzz Radio Network. Rick Schaefer. I'm Randy Rainwater. With the 4th of July approaching, which is for us, we're excited. 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We'll be taking Friday off. 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Okay, let's just play a little snippet of it, just a little bit, bring him back. Okay, why is it not playing now? Why is it not playing now?
1: I don't know.
0: Oh, there it goes. It finally decided to play. Joined again, Kevin McPherson, better known as Hoop Scoop, courtesy of Hogville.net. We're still getting used to our new toys here in the studio, so we apologize for that. It's just getting used to things around here. So, now that we've kind of settled maybe the dust for a moment, but let's say Arrigo ends up signing with Arkansas. What are your expectations for him? Is this the best, going to be the best option, Kevin, of all the new big guys coming in?
2: Well, no, I think Mika Murden is. Now, he's a stretch four. Yeah. I think he's going to help Arkansas at the five. As far as the recent additions, when you're talking to Ilya Frolov, the big Russian, who, by the way, I was told was supposed to be in for summer session two and go on this trip. He's been playing overseas again with the Russian national team. So I don't even know if he's able to take online courses to be eligible to play on the foreign tour. Since we were just going through all of that with Davion Thompson and Caleb Arrigo, throw the complexity of that in there. Like I like to say on my show, Hogville and Hoops on YouTube, I do one daily, this stuff gets as clear as mud. The complexity of recruiting these days is unreal. NIL helps that. The nature of free agency, all these different things. And so here you are trying to finalize your roster, and you're going to go into July figuring out, are you waiting on a young man to announce both a reclass and to commit to Arkansas? So to answer your question, Randy, if he does both, what does it mean? I think he's somebody because he's different. He's the biggest body all of a sudden on your team, and he's a guy that Kentucky, UConn, BYU made the Final Four for. They just got visits as well, along with Arkansas. Florida's been recruiting him to stay in the 27 class, because they've got a loaded front court full of all SEC caliber guys they brought back again. So it's a who's who of who wants the guy. So I think he'll help Arkansas. I think he'll be in the top three rotation on the front line with Mika Murden and Cooper Bowser. I think there might be a place also for Frolov to get some minutes, maybe on a regular basis, maybe not. But I think those two guys, the latest two frontline additions, if Arrigo comes on board, Frolov and Arrigo, I think they're both going to have a chance. And I can't even rule out that Paulo Semedo, coming into his second year at Arkansas, can't help with some backup minutes somewhere on that front line. The good news is, if Calipari keeps it tight and tries to mostly play three front line guys, which has kind of been what he's done since he's been at Arkansas, even then you've got guys that are going to be in the program getting development and going to help you down the road and help your retention the next time, which I know Calipari, you know, he's almost allergic to the transfer portal. He doesn't do a whole lot in the transfer portal, but he doesn't like it. So at minimum, bringing in all these big bodies gives him a good chance to retain two or three that he actually plans on using someday. You know, Elmer Zovich was never part of future plans outside of being a practice body. And then last year, this time, you added Samito, who was going to redshirt anyway. This time, I think some of these guys are going to play, and I'd bet Arrigo's at the front of the pack, you know, again, behind guys like Mika Murin and Cooper Bowser.
0: This would make the 15th roster commitment, Arrigo would. Does that surprise you after what seemed to be the last couple of years, maybe eight, at max nine players? I realize Isaiah Seely, you got to back him out, at least for the time being, out of the rotation type configuration. But 14 players, if Arrigo comes on board, it jumps up now to 15.
2: Right, and so you mentioned it, Seeley's out, so you don't have him available. You've got two walk-ons in there,
0: right?
2: Amir Brown and Aiden Kelly.
0: Right.
2: So those two plus Seeley out of 15, the simple math gets you down to 12. Maper Maker, they're talking about, is absolutely a development piece. You, if the NCAA goes to the 5-5 and there are no more red shirts, you might see him at the end of games like a walk-on getting in for some blowout minutes because there is no more need to red shirt and keep a guy out at all at that point. So, you know, 15 minus those four, Seeley, Maker, and the two walk-ons, it gets you to 11, which is still more, right, than Calipari's had. When you look at it from that perspective. And, of course, you know, it's contingent upon some guys, you know, announcing those reclasses.
0: Sure.
2: And, you know, so I think you're saying, assuming they do, which is Davion Thompson and Caleb Arrigo, and you added Arrigo, that would be the math, Randy. You'd have the most that Calipari's had in terms of guys you can envision helping your team the following season.
0: In fact, you may have to go back to Kentucky. Maybe the last couple of years maximum before you'd find this kind of roster size for Calipari, because he's been saying now for years, why am I going to bring these guys in, develop them, and the next year they're gone. So it'll be interesting.
2: Yes, yeah. I think he's trying to get a workaround. He also said, I mean, I can't load up on young guys.

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1: Important, we know they're trying to finish that out. It's not just one big man, it's two if you had a Rigo in the last couple of weeks. Think about when portal season opened in early April. And you didn't add, actually, you know, you added pretty quickly Cooper Bowser, but you knew that wouldn't be enough. And you knew even when you got Mika Murin, who's not out of the portal and how, as talented as he is, you'd lost your entire front line. You knew that wouldn't be enough. So it's the long way around to get maybe where we're about to get and finish out this roster, Randy. But I like the big body. I like 240 pounds. That's more than anybody else on that front line. But it's the way he plays. He plays with physicality. He can be an enforcer. He's tough around the basket. He does the blue-collar stuff, rebounds. He blocks some shots. He checks a lot of boxes for me. And then you see, well, how soon does he acclimate and see ready to battle in the SEC? Even some of these big non-conference matchups prior to that, when those happen.
2: Interesting proposition. And yeah. I'm going to assume he's going to recruit them regardless of whether they reclassify or not. Is that kind of my understanding? It doesn't matter. This is not contingent upon they reclassify. These may end up being the first two for the class of 2027. That is a possibility.
1: Yep, that's right.
2: All right, Kevin, we'll talk with you on Thursday. That is Kevin McPherson, better known as Hoop Scoop, courtesy of Hogville.net. Hour number three coming up next.
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8: Changes to the SNAP program go into effect tomorrow. The Welfare to Work program officially goes into effect next year, but Governor Sanders says there will be a soft launch starting Wednesday. Healthy adults who receive Medicaid are now required to work, volunteer, or go to school for at least 80 hours a month. It applies to Arkansans 19 to 64 years old who are currently enrolled in AR homes. Some exemptions include pregnant women or postpartum women, disabled veterans, caregivers, and those with special medical needs. And flags will be flown at half staff to honor a Mark Tree officer who died this week. Officer Trevor Howard was killed in an on-duty crash on Sunday. Parts of I-57 will be closed off this morning during a police escort. An American flag will be displayed from Highway 38 at the overpass at exit 21. Officials say the escort will pass through Jacksonville at around 10 to 10:30 this morning. For the Buzz Radio Network, I'm Care Case, Jessica Rockwell.
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10: Another hot, sunny day is in order for us in Central Arkansas. A heat advisory, yes, is still in effect again today. We'll have a high temperature around 97 degrees, and heat index could get as high as 105. Tonight, it doesn't really cool off. Warm and muggy with a clear sky and a low of 77. For the Buzz Radio Network, I'm meteorologist Pat Walker.
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0: Live from the Eat My Catfish studios, it's time for Arkansas's number one caller-driven sports show. It's Drive Time Sports on the Buzz Radio Network with your hosts, Randy Rainwater and Rick Schaefer. 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
1: Hour number three of Drive Time Sports in the Buzz Radio Network. Rick Schaefer standing by. In Northwest Arkansas, I'm Randy Rainwater from the capital city. We have great listeners. I've said this so many times before, Rick.
2: Yes, that's true.
1: And the amount of research that they can do is amazing. An example, yes, this from a Middleton Heat and Air. Yes, Fernando Tatis Sr., St. Louis, April the 23rd, 1999, in Los Angeles. Then he said, I wondered about college grand slams. Mm. Google Jim LaFountain, Louisville baseball, four home runs, three were grand slams.
2: In one game?
1: Wow. Two of the grand slams were in one inning. To top that, this is what's amazing.
2: Wow.
1: To top that, the game was only five innings.
2: Who did he play for?
1: Louisville.
2: Louisville. Wow. Four home runs in a game, five innings, two grand slams in an inning. Who were they playing?
1: It must have been 30 to nothing.
2: Wow.
1: Or 40 to nothing in order to...
2: You've heard about Little Sisters of the Poor. That may be who they were playing.
1: Let's talk to Lomax.
2: Goodness.
1: Lomax, good afternoon. Welcome to Drive Time Sports.
3: What's going on, Rick and Randy? How you guys doing today?
1: That's
2: super
1: doing
2: duper.
1: Great.
2: How about
1: Thank you?
2: You,
1: Lomax.
3: Man, I'm doing good. I got in trouble, so I'm out the doghouse now. My wife and I just got back from vacation in Seychelles, you know, off the coast of Eastern Africa. So I was trying to Zoom in and listen to you guys. She said, put that up.
2: How
3: you
2: cool.
3: can't do this.
2: You
3: we
2: tried
3: we
2: to
3: Africa,
2: listen
3: so
2: to you... us in Africa?
1: How cool.
3: Yeah, I had my Wi-Fi, yeah, because I was trying to, you know, it was doing the, you know, the draft and everything. We were down there for 14 days. So I got in a doghouse, but I was trying to just, you know, see what was going on. Oh, yeah, so she put me in the garage today. She said, you can go out there and listen to them today. So, yeah, so.
2: What
3: so I missed you guys,
2: in Africa,
3: man.
2: Did you see animal? I mean, do you go see animals in Africa? Is that why you went, or what do you go for?
3: No, well, Seychelles is off the coast. It's kind of like how Hawaii is to the U.S. Seychelles is like more off there. So we just did a little bit of scuba diving and kind of just enjoyed ourselves a little bit. You know, out there because she wants. Yeah, it was great. So I've been out of the sports world for a minute, so. I got some questions, and please forgive my ignorance or
1: No.
3: Okay. Well, my first question is for you, Rick. I want to know how good is Manny Marin. I don't know if I'm pronouncing his name right, the shortstop we got from Tennessee.
1: Good. And he did good.
3: Oh, yeah. Okay, and if he's going to be a good impact player for us, and then I'll listen to that, and then I got to get another question. But and then I don't know what we've been doing because I haven't really just been on the Internet or anything, and as far as our transfer portal for the Razorbacks baseball, for us pitching and what we have, you can, you know, speak on that.
2: Okay. All right. Well, first of all, Arkansas has actually signed two shortstops. Both of them are draft eligible. And I'm guessing the reason that they did that was to make sure that at least one of them came.
1: Mm-hmm.
2: Ben Cleary, who's from Santa Clara, actually was rated a little bit higher than Marin, barely. I mean, they're really close. Marin hit .291 for Tennessee last year, nine home runs, and he was a sophomore, but he does turn 21, or he's already 21 years old, so he's draftable. But Arkansas is hoping that he'll come. They're hoping that Cleary will come. But remember, last year they signed a shortstop, and he ended up going in the draft. So that's what they're hoping. As far as pitchers are concerned, well, let's see. They've got several.
1: Five, I think they got five total pitchers.
2: Five total pitchers. If you look at their earned run averages, none of them overwhelm you. Most of them are in the high fours or the low fives. If you look at their strikeout numbers, they're really good. Every one of them is well over a strikeout per inning. And so they're probably looking at guys who have great velocity, figuring maybe with great defense behind them, that'll help. But again, when you look at the, there's nobody coming in here with a 2.2 ERA or anything like that, which you would certainly love. But they do have good, they must have good velocity because their strikeout numbers are very good.
3: Okay, okay, thanks. And that was really, really great. And it's either for you or Randy. I'm going back to the basketball because I heard Kevin earlier. Yeah. And I like what we're doing, but I'm a little concerned, and I want you guys taking it. I'll hang up. Are we doing too much? I mean, we got the length, we got the size, but I'm just a little concerned for. I mean, I know we're talking about the retention piece, and I know you guys did a really good segment on that. But I guess what you guys take on that, and far as I mean, you think we're gonna lose some players? I mean, I don't see how Cal is gonna play all these guys. And I'll hang up and I'll listen. And thanks again. And, hey, man, I love what you guys doing, but I definitely want to, you know, just hear you guys take on that and just kind of, because I'm a little bit concerned of just losing too many players or how everybody's going to play. And I'll just hang up and listen.
1: Well, thank you, Lomax.
2: The thing about it is they're not going to lose any between now and then because there's no transfer portal. There's no place for them to go. So here, if he's got 14 or 15 guys on the roster, we've never seen that with him. But if he does, they're not going anywhere till the season's over. When the season's over, most of them will be gone, yes. But that's kind of the natural pattern now, is that most guys are gone after a certain amount of time. And so that's just part of it. Good group. So I don't know if you saw this, Randy, on Instagram. Calipari, or maybe Razorback Basketball, posted yesterday. And it had Calipari talking about his team and showed him working out. He said, usually at a group like this, because he has so many players, you're doing a lot of individual drills, which they are. But he said they're also doing a lot of five-on-five. And he said normally we wouldn't be doing five-on-five during the summer. So that's encouraging. And then he closed it by saying, you know, the average age of our player, the average age of the players on this team is 18 years and 7 months. He said, that's a young team. He said, we got a young team. But then he said, but if we're good, what difference does it make? That was kind of a nice close you know, for a summer tease anyway. You know, if you're good, what difference does it make? You gotta like that.
1: I think Cal is kind of playing the futures market.
2: Yeah.
1: And what I mean by that is, rather than investing in one player, one big man.
2: Yeah. Yeah.
1: Maybe 2.5, 3.5, maybe even $5 million. Who knows? But investing in the future by banking on some of these 18.7-year-old incoming freshmen and maybe some of these international players, but rather than paying, let's say, $4.5 million or $3.5 million for one player, maybe you get three players.
2: Yeah, yeah.
1: For that money. But you're investing in the future. You're not necessarily banking on them being able to come in. But how many times, Rick, recently has injuries just wrecked the end of the season, regular season for Arkansas?
2: Yeah.
1: The very first year, Adu Thero, he went down.
2: Yeah.
1: Well, what a blow.
2: Just think of, even Acuff didn't go down, but he was playing.
1: His load management. 100%
2: because they had to have him, and obviously he was their best player, and he wasn't going to come out. But what if he could have played fewer minutes? You know, that might have made a difference, too. It's not so much injuries even, but can you play fewer minutes? That would be a big deal.
1: Wasn't it the SEC tournament that he scored the 45?
2: Acuff? No, he scored 44. Was it 46 against Alabama in a road game?
1: Okay. Yeah. Okay. Mm-hmm. Yeah. I'm just wondering, just thinking back upon that one game, how much, quote, gas did that take away from Acuff?
2: Yeah.
1: Because that game also went overtime, did it not?
2: Yes.
1: Yeah.
2: Mm-hmm. Yeah. Yeah. Maybe it was 45 points. I think you're right. But, yeah. Golly, he was amazing in that game, no doubt about it.
1: And you weren't going to take him out? No matter how long it took for the game to be decided.
2: They weren't going to win without him.
1: Yeah, absolutely. All right, this from our Middleton Heat and Air. How will we ever get better if we have a losing season, if the offense isn't any better? Just simply by not turning the ball over. And not committing foolish penalties, and then combine that with maybe just lucking into some turnovers by the opponent.
2: Yeah, you got to force some every now and then. I think that's a big deal. And if the defense is better, and if you don't turn the ball over, the defense can be better.
1: Exactly.
2: You play more of a
1: and maybe not put them in as many bad situations as you did.
2: That's right. Maybe your punter is exceptional, has an exceptional year, and flips the field when you need that field flip. So there are a lot of ways it can happen. But, yeah, the biggest thing is to – again, we can go back in last year. Arkansas's offense was explosive. They had Taylen Green, who was exceptional ability, and Washington, who rushed for over 1,000 yards, and they won two games. So you'd have to say, can they win more games if they're not quite as good offensively? Yes. Don't turn the ball over.
1: Pure and simple.
2: Yeah. Today is June the 30th. The first game is September 5th. On every one of our shows, from this day until September the 4th, will be our last show before the first game. We're going to say the same thing. Don't turn the ball over, and you have a chance to win more games. We were saying it last year during the season. If this team just didn't turn the ball over, they'd be winning some games time after time after time. So maybe we should just make a recording and just have Tripp, when a question comes up about how can they be better, just play the recording. If the Razorbacks don't turn the ball over this year like they did last year, they'll have a chance to be much better. Just play a recording. Reminds me, you ever watch the old Superman show on TV?
1: Oh, yes, absolutely.
2: Yeah. Okay, yeah, obviously, we all watched that when we were kids. There was this one show where the bad guy had Superman sit in a chair, and so he couldn't go rescue, whether it was Lois Lane or whoever else it was, he couldn't go rescue him, because he's sitting in this chair, and he would, there was this gangster with a gun, even though the guns didn't work against Superman, but they had him where he would talk to him every now and then.
1: Must have had kryptonite over his head.
2: So what happened was Superman set up a body that looked like his in the chair, and he did a recording. And the guy would say, well, what about this, Superman? And the recording said, no comment until the time limit is up. And so that would just keep repeating while Superman was off rescuing whoever needed rescuing. And it was pretty funny. Or maybe they were holding somebody else hostage. I don't know. So that's why I'm thinking of, we'll just have a recording. Don't turn the ball over, and Arkansas will have a chance to win more games.
1: Oh, where's Popeye the Sailor Man when you need him? Let's talk to Razorback Robert. Robert, good afternoon.
4: Well, good afternoon, Randy and Rick. I've been listening to you, but I'll tell you, next March I'll be married 49 years.
1: What a young man you are.
2: Great for you.
4: I have been told several times the sexiest the husband looks toward the wife is when they're washing dishes and mopping the floor, and I just got through doing both, so I should be looking pretty good right now.
2: Great for you.
4: Randy, I've been listening to you since 1998, and I think today's the first time I've ever heard a skunk featured on the show. And it reminded me of a jingle that I heard when I was a kid that said a skunk sat on a stump, and the skunk thought stump stunk, and the skunk stump thought skunk stunk. You can try that if you want.
1: No, I won't. I'll leave it to you.
2: Wow.
4: But let me make two observations right quick. I said something to my cousin here just the other day. And I said, look, what I'm seeing in this recruiting class by Dave Van Horn is proof to me at the ripe young age that he is. He still has that fire and still has that desire to win an championship.
2: Oh, absolutely.
4: Do y'all agree with that?
2: I don't think there's any question about that.
4: No question whatsoever. And I hope and pray that he gets it accomplished. Randy, and another thing, as a Razorback fan, I'm talking specifically basketball. We've heard Coach Calipari say, and y'all mentioned it, about not going that deep because you're going to have 1 year and they're going to be leaving. But Randy and Rick, I have not. I've been a basketball Razorback fan since 78. And I have not experienced such a parade of five-star players coming to visit the Hill or signing with Arkansas since Calipari has taken over. And if you're going to be recruiting and targeting the top talent like that, then it stands to reason we're going to be experiencing a lot of one-and-dones. And you get these transfers in here, and they got 1 year, and we're blessed if they have 2 years. So there's no doubt, as a Razorback fan, we might as well get ready to see a whole new roster every year. Don't y'all agree with that?
2: Yeah, definitely.
1: If you add in Isaiah Seely, two. That's what was retained from last year.
2: Yeah,
1: two.
2: That's right.
1: So, right. Yes, you're turning the roster over, right. But that's the same with everybody now.
4: So we might as well get used to it.
1: Might as well get used to it.
4: I mean, by the time we learn their names real good, they're gone, right?
1: Oh, I agree. No. But, I mean, that's what's going to make Billy Richmond a rarity in today's game.
4: Exactly.
1: You got him as a freshman, and he's entering into his, what, junior year?
4: Billy Richmond, in my opinion, will leave the Razorbacks as one of the most – I mean, you know, you got Sidney Moncrief and Big Nasty, but Billy Richmond, the GOAT, will be one of the most beloved Razorbacks that's ever going to leave the Hills, in my opinion. So, and we're going to enjoy watching him this year, Randy.
1: Enjoy while
4: you
1: got
4: him. Y'all have a y'all have a good afternoon. God bless y'all and enjoying the show.
1: Thank you, Robert. And congratulations on 49 years. That's amazing.
2: Absolutely.
1: This is a follow-up to our question we had a moment ago about Jim LaFountain of Louisville.
2: Yeah.
1: He had the four home runs. Three were grand slams. Two of the grand slams were in one inning. Mm. And the game was just five innings old. That happened in 1976 against Western Kentucky. The final score was 26-4. 26-4 back in 1976 against Western Kentucky.
2: 26-4, and that guy had to have driven in a minimum of 10 runs because he had two grand slams and two other home runs. So if the two other ones were solo, that's a minimum of 10 runs.
1: This also from our Middleton Heating here. A Baylor player hit three grand slams in their opener this year. I'd forgotten about that. Maybe just didn't see it. But
2: amazing. It's just amazing. To see guys do that, rare instances, but amazing to watch it happen.
1: Maybe we need to ask this of Trey. I mean, of Tripp. This from our Middleton Heat and Air. Please ask Trey why Tripp was 100% right when he said Billy Richmond is a little hot-headed. In October, Arkansas played Memphis in an exhibition game to benefit St. Jude, and Billy tried to start a fight. Tripp was right. He's got to use that aggression in his play only. He also threw, was it Billy that threw the flipper in the NCAA tournament that I thought for a moment he might be ejected from the game?
2: Yeah, I think you're right.
1: Yeah, I think so. Yep. Anyway, that's just his style. He came from the playgrounds of Memphis. This from our Middleton Heat and Air. Were you going to respond, Mr. Tripp?
5: Well, no, because I'm right. What else do I have to say?
1: Oh. Well, I don't know what else I can say. I can turn your microphone off. Oh, never mind. Let's see. This from our Middleton Heat and Air. I know we're not talking about the name of the stadium anymore. I just thought about one. The Mud Hole, come here.
2: The what?
1: The Mud Hole, come here. I don't know what that...
2: For Razorback Stadium?
1: Yeah, I don't know how that fits with...
2: The Mud Hole?
1: I don't think you'll get that anywhere around the stadium. This from our Middleton Heat and Air from the 479. Hey, Randy, is Longhorn Rick back? Just curious. Ask Longhorn Rick, who's a better coach, Sark or Coach Silverspoon?
2: Well, I would say that we don't know because they're two totally different programs, two totally different assets, and I would say that if Sarkisian doesn't win at Texas, he won't last very long, but I guess it's the same for coaches anywhere. But I would say Texas is certainly blessed with more assets.
1: Wouldn't you like to deal with
2: that? And always has been. Always has
1: been. Wouldn't you love to have their kind of money? Or maybe Ohio State's money.
2: Yes.
1: Crazy money.
2: Yes, yes, and yes.
1: Yes, yes, and yes. We'll step away for a moment. Yes. Rick Schaefer, I'm Randy Rainwater. Drive Time Sports will continue after these commercials.
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0: 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All right. Let's see here. Where am I on this little list?
1: You're looking through the Milton Heat and Air text line?
0: Yes, sir.
1: Well, can I let y'all know some interesting news that came out earlier this hour? So you know how the NBA, they like to do the NBA Cup, that mid-season tournament that they do. Well, they moved the championship game out of Vegas. So it's no longer going to be playing in Vegas. Instead, they moved it to a college arena. Would either of y'all like to guess which college arena it is?
2: Well, I've read the story, so I'll
1: dang
2: let
1: it.
2: Break it. How's that?
1: Go ahead. Hickory.
2: Okay. Yeah, go ahead. All right, it's all right.
1: One word.
2: You can have it. You broke it.
1: Hickory.
2: It's all right.
1: Hinkle Fieldhouse.
2: Hinkle Fieldhouse.
1: Yeah.
2: That's right.
1: How cool is that?
2: Home of Butler.
1: Butler.
2: That's right. Mm-hmm. Yeah.
1: Of course, you're already on top of it, Rick.
2: Sorry. Well, you know, we have a chance to surf around here.
1: That is true. I held on to it for far too long, too, because y'all were having a pretty good conversation. So,
2: Well, it's okay. I was going to come back with the story that preceded that on the ESPN website that, aren't we happy to know that Brandon Sorsby will not sue the NFL?
1: Mm-hmm.
2: Isn't that great to know? That's wonderful news. So that story was one story ahead of Hinkle Fieldhouse.
0: No real surprise.
1: No.
0: Because I feel like he was going to have to set a year regardless, whichever route that was determined. And, I mean, the CFL said the same thing.
2: Yeah,
0: sorry.
2: They're not even going to let him play.
0: Mm-mm. No, sorry.
2: Isn't that something?
0: Sorry. Yeah. All right, this from our Milton Heat and Air. I asked you and Marcus this question last week. Now I'd like to get Rick's answer. From a pure talent perspective only, who is better, Darren McFadden or Jerry Eckwood?
2: Whew. Wow, that's a tough one.
0: Does he play? Whew. Does he play?
2: Again, if you're talking about when they were both totally healthy, you know, that's almost a tie. I mean, Jerry Eckwood, when he was fully healthy, was amazing. He was, I know you hear this, a man among boys, you hear that, and obviously players were big, but they weren't as big as they were with McFadden or as big as they are right now, but he was so fast for being so big, and so was McFadden. So that's, I don't know that I can answer that question. And I will tell you also, when he was at peak speed before he was ever hurt, you could put Madre Hill in there. You could say Darren McFadden, Madre Hill, and Jerry Eckwood, when they were 100% healthy, not a lot of difference. In my opinion, again, I'll go back to Madre Hill, 1995 regular season. He's the SEC Offensive Player of the Week three times. And is the Ole Miss game was played at Memphis that year. Arkansas won 13-6, I believe it was. He ran 71 yards for the only touchdown of the game. against South Carolina the week after Arkansas had lost SMU. He scored 6 touchdowns against South Carolina and rushed for 200 yards against Vanderbilt. So if you want to talk about great players, in 95, Madre Hill was really, really good. That year, he was every bit as good as Darren McFadden was at his best year. But he only had 1 year like that. McFadden had 3 great years. Jerry Eckwood never had a year like that because he got hurt his sophomore year. And he came back and played, but he was never quite the same. So that's a hard question to answer. But, you know, McFadden, because of the longevity, he played more seasons healthy than either of the other two. So that's why you elevate him to number one. He's the all-time leading rusher and all that kind of stuff. But if Madre Hill had never been hurt and McFadden left after 3 years, I don't think he would have broken Madre's record. I think Madre Hill would have had the record that we'd still be talking about today. That's my opinion. You know, I got asked, what did you and Marcus think?
0: I mentioned that if you go back to Brinkley, Arkansas, for Jerry Eckwood, when he was a senior, they made it to the championship game at War Memorial Stadium. Jerry Eckwood never left the field that day. Now, Roz, we're talking high school football. He played offense. He played defense. He kicked off. He punted. He ran back kickoffs. He ran back punts. He did it all. Now, I don't know what, from a multi-sport perspective, I can't remember. I know his brother was an excellent basketball player and played at Harding. But I don't know how good Jerry was at basketball. But as great of an athlete as he was, I got to believe he could compete. But the one that I named, Rick, that if you're just talking about a pure athlete, the best athlete I think this state has seen was Basil Shabazz. I don't know that there, and I realize he didn't play. He signed professionally with the St. Louis Cardinals for baseball, tried to make a comeback in football. But the thing about Jerry is he hurt his back in the summer between the end of his high school career and before his college career started. He started off negatively. And I've told the story. I was the overseer, whatever you want to call it, when we had those student programs where you could work. Well, I was working over the swimming pool there at UALR, Little Rock. And Jerry would come in the afternoon, and he'd swim to rehabilitate his back. First time I saw him, I thought Atlas had showed up. His thighs were humongous.
2: His thighs were enormous, yes.
0: And his upper body. This was not a 17-year-old kid. This was a 17-year-old man who could compete immediately. He was that physically blessed. But if you're just talking about sheer production, then you have to go with Darren McFadden. If we're comparing McFadden versus Eckwood, you mentioned, I think his best season, he rushed for a little bit over 700 yards, if I remember correctly, Jerry's best season.
2: Yeah.
0: And that happened before he got hurt.
2: Yeah.
0: Because I think he got hurt in that same season that he got to about 700 yards.
2: Yeah, probably so. That was 75, and he played in 76 and was good. He was okay, but he wasn't as good as Ben Cowens that year. Now, there's another name. You know, Ben Cowens rushed for over 1,000 yards 3 times. In fact, I think he and McFadden, did somebody else do that? Did Alex Collins do that? Anyway, Ben Cowens never gets mentioned among the great backs. But hey, in 77 and 78, playing for Lou Holtz, now he didn't get to play in the Orange Bowl, but during the regular season, he was really, really, really, really, really good.
0: Didn't he wear 28 for some?
2: Yes, he did.
0: Yeah, that's what I remember. Sure did.
2: Yeah.
0: All right, this from our Middleton Heat and Airbus text line. This from Boyd, Mayor Boyd. Sorry. Y'all are all nuts. Felix Jones is the better back. He just wasn't allowed to be the main focus because he was from Texas. I don't agree with that part.
2: No.
0: He just happened to run into a back who just happened to be phenomenal.
2: He was actually from Oklahoma, so.
0: That's true.
2: Yeah. And he was really, really good, too, yes. If Darren McFadden had never come to Arkansas, would Felix Jones have had the same type numbers? Maybe McFadden was helped in his numbers because he didn't have to play all the time because Felix Jones was there.
0: Mm-hmm.
2: And,
0: Peyton Hillis.
2: Yeah, that's right. That's three really great backs at one time. But I'd give McFadden the edge over Felix Jones. But Felix was good, no doubt.
0: This from our Milton Heat and Air. Gary Anderson was my favorite, number 43.
2: Gary Anderson never got the ball enough.
0: No.
2: And, and I've said many times on his program, if Arkansas was playing for the national championship, you had to win one game, and you could pick any back from school history to be your running back, I'd take Gary Anderson. And I'd take him over McFadden and Madre and everybody else because he might return a punt for a touchdown. He might catch a swing pass and run for a touchdown. He might hit a crease between the guard and the tackle and run for a touchdown. There were so many ways he could score. But he never was fully utilized, and I don't know why that was. I've told the story before on the air that before Gary's senior year, Coach Holt said, I want you to promote him for the Heisman. And I did something that I hardly ever did. I responded in a manner that wasn't 100% positive to Coach Holtz, because you just didn't do that. But I asked him, I said, are you going to give him the ball enough?
0: Ah.
2: I did ask him that, because that was the point. Statistics were vital, particularly back then. You had to have great numbers to even have a chance to win the Heisman. And he never gave him the ball. How about 1980? Arkansas loses to Texas on that opening night. Gary Anderson rushed for over 100 yards. He touched the ball 9 times. And Arkansas lost by 6 points. He touched the ball 9 times. And he's the best player on the field. So, yeah, I asked that question. And Holt says, yeah, we'll make sure he gets the ball. And it was the same. The senior year was the same.
0: All right, we'll come back and wrap it up here in a moment. Drive Time Sports will continue.
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0: 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Rick Schaefer, I'm Randy Rainwater. Reminder coming up in just a matter of minutes, top of the hour, the Wild Things are coming on. We've already seen Wild Thing Mark, and we're waiting for Wild Thing Trey. It's 7 o'clock right here on our flagship station, 103.7 The Buzz. Wild Side coming up next in just a matter of moments. All right, let's check in with Ron. Ron, good afternoon. Welcome to Drive Time Sports.
11: Hey, Randy, Rick. I just joined late, but I heard you talking about running back. Yeah. Heard y'all talking about running back. I've always had the debate. You know, D-Mac was unbelievable and all that. And a lot of the others you mentioned were great as well. I think Fred Sally for sure was big-time underrated, and, of course, I totally agree with Rick. Gary Anderson, of course, I was a child then, but he, if you'd have fed him the ball and gave him more carries and threw it, I mean, probably would have been the all-time greatest. He might have overtook McFadden. But have we, you know, and I know Matt Jones was a quarterback, but in y'all's opinion, and, you know, you never want to put them against each other, but just for fun, has everybody forgot about how great Matt Jones was? Because
0: he came in,
11: Randy, as a freshman against Auburn, who was one of the best defenses in the country at the time, and ate them alive as a freshman. I believe he was a true freshman. Rick will know that better than me.
12: He was,
11: And then the things that guy did, I mean – the 2-7 overtime games, the miracle on Mark. Again, he wasn't a great passer, but, I mean, what other quarterback could take it to the house against the LSUs, the Auburns, the Alabama? I mean, these are the elite of the elite defenses. And this kid, and he did things that nobody did, you know. So a lot of, you know, these younger kids now, you know, you mentioned Matt Jones, they don't remember him, you know. But to me, if you know, Matt Jones is the best player ever to put on a Hog uniform, in my opinion, because of everything that he could do, you know. And again, McFadden was great. I mean, most people are going to say McFadden was better if you know. But I just don't agree because I saw Matt Jones at the Texas game, Rick, if you'll remember, he had a pulled hamstring, okay, and wasn't even for sure he was going to play or play that much. And you remember him, I think he went 60-70 yards.
12: Yeah. Mm-hmm.
11: Yeah. Mm-hmm. And did the upside-down horn. Remember that?
12: Yep.
11: Going out of bounds.
12: Yeah. Mm-hmm.
11: Yeah. I mean, and then he would get on the basketball court, you know, with Nolan and them, and be flying around, dunking, hitting threes. I mean, unbelievable athlete. But let me ask y'all this, Rick. And Randy, do you think he should have been a receiver or maybe at Arkansas, or did we play him at the right position?
2: Oh, no. He was a quarterback at Arkansas. I don't know if he could have been a very good NFL quarterback, but that his position.
0: His shoulder would let him.
2: Yeah, that was his position. It was a very good position. And, yes, he had so many great moments. I think the and if Matt was listening to this program right now, he'd probably say, yeah, you're right. The knock on Matt was, in the games he was great, but he never worked as hard as he should have to be even better. Because he could have been, and I know two of his quarterback coaches at Arkansas who were frustrated almost every day at practice because they didn't see the
11: but
2: same
11: how could
2: effort
11: he have been
2: that they
11: better
2: saw
11: at
2: the games.
11: With him, single-handling one game.
2: Yes, he did. Yes, but we all talk about potential. He had ability. He is one of those guys that had so much ability that he didn't have to take that extra. He didn't have to go overboard, whereas the other guys we're talking about were probably had much better work ethics. That's just we'll just leave it at that. But what he did on the field, yeah. You're exactly right, was pretty extraordinary. He could have been better. That's how good he was.
11: Really,
2: he could have been better. Yes, at least the people that I've talked to. Yeah, no.
11: Yeah,
2: I mean, in every aspect. Now, maybe that played to his favor, because if you'll remember the story Houston Nutt used to tell about when Arkansas got the ball back with however many seconds to go against LSU, and at that point, Matt Jones had two completions in the whole game, and Houston's over getting ready to talk to him, and Matt's like, he was as calm as could be. It was like, no, this isn't any big deal, and then he hits Richard Smith, and then he hits Corey Birmingham, and Arkansas wins. So
11: I think that's what made him better, Rick, was being not being nervous,
2: so.
11: You know, being
2: maybe
11: late back.
2: So.
11: You know,
2: maybe
11: but,
2: so.
11: But
2: yeah.
11: I don't. I mean, maybe anybody could have been better, but that guy was electrifying.
2: He was.
11: I mean, to take to the house a quarterback. Okay, these defensive backs for LSU and Auburn and all these teams.
2: Absolutely.
11: They were in 4-3s, and he would leave them. He would he would outrun them. And
2: LSU
11: I know that
2: great
11: long stride
2: helped. And remember, in the Miracle on Markham, they were coached by Nick Saban.
0: Mm-hmm.
2: So he beat Saban with those two passes, and he beat an LSU secondary. It was great. But you mentioned Fred Talley earlier. Without Fred Talley, Arkansas had never won that game because he's the one that had big runs to keep Arkansas in the game until they finally got the ball there at the end.
11: Well, let me ask y'all this. Don't want to put you on the spot, but, I mean, for fun, Who is the better player, McFadden or Jones?
2: I would take McFadden.
11: How about you, Randy?
0: I agree.
2: Yeah.
11: Okay. Because
0: he could do right. He could do everything Felix could do plus more.
2: Yeah. Well, and everything Matt Jones.
0: Punt returns, kick returns.
11: I'm saying Matt Jones. I'm saying Matt Jones.
0: Oh, I'm sorry, Matt Jones.
2: Yeah, I'd still take. Just think about how many touchdown passes did McFadden throw? Not as many as Matt Jones, but when they lined him up in the Wildcat, he threw for some touchdowns, and I mean that he was maybe the best ever at that position.
11: But Rick, he couldn't throw a 60-yard pass like Matt Jones did several times.
2: Yeah, probably not.
11: And then how about this? Can you imagine the backfield? And I know we didn't get to see it, but with Matt Jones, McFadden, Felix,
2: Jones and Hillis. And if you didn't run the wishbone, you'd be nuts. You got to play. Yeah. You got to have them all out there. You know, I know there's an argument. Well, everybody needs rest and all that. No, if Matt Jones would have played with those guys, Arkansas would have been a threat to score on every play.
11: Do you remember, Rick, when we had Texas come back to Fayetteville and we had the game in hand?
2: Yeah, fumbled.
11: And, you know, he liked to carry the ball. Yeah, he fumbled. All we had to do is go down there and kick a field goal.
2: Yeah.
11: And we'd win. And he fumbled, you know. Yep. But, you know, that was just one time. But in my opinion, you know, and we all have an opinion, but he was the greatest. Yeah. I love McFadden, and he's the best. Could have been the best, too. But, I mean, I just thought Matt Jones had something different than anybody else, you know. To pass on the back of his, you know, go back at the 35-yard line and throw, you know, a pass on his back leg, you know, into the end zone. You know what I mean?
0: Then
11: he would take it to the house. Yeah.
0: Ron. I need to go. Thank you, Ron.
2: Good discussion.
0: Thank you, buddy.
2: Good discussion.
0: All right, listen. Now,

0: That's all I'm saying. He was really, really good. I'm not denying it. He was really, really good. And he made some of the most athletic plays you'll ever see. But he could have been even better.
1: That's absolutely mind-boggling when you think how great he was, potentially how much better he could have been. That's just amazing. All right, we got to say so long and good night. For Rick Schaefer, I'm Randy Rainwater. Buzz Animal Cruelty, spay and neuter your pet. Don't forget, coming up next, right here on 103.7 The Buzz, Wildside, Mark, Trey, keep it right here. Have a great rest of the night. So long, everybody.
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1: A good Tuesday evening to you. A very terribly hot, steamy, muggy, horrible Arkansas Tuesday evening, but hey, it's our home. We ought to be used to it. Mark, I just can't take it like I used to, I don't think.
6: It's, to me, you know when it's hot when you water your yard, and you know, I don't want to water it a lot because Lake Maumelle's dropping like a rock.
1: you don't want to drop it any more than it already is.
6: No, but you drop it, and the first thing you see hit your yard is robins. They come out looking for the worms. And the dragonflies, I mean, they don't even want to expend too much energy. They just kind of sit there over the yard and hover. But just, you water your yard, and wildlife is coming from everywhere.
1: Absolutely. Well, Mark, tell us who we got coming on at the bottom of the hour.
6: John Clancher.
1: John Clancher.
6: Yeah, John
1: the Big Bass Bash, right?
6: Yeah, the Big Bass Bash, a three fish limit, solo or team tournament. It's going to be $60. We'll talk more. Let him talk more.
1: We don't want to steal his thunder. No, he'll be calling in on the Edwards Food Giant Hotline. Well, I don't know if Mark did his homework, but I did mine. You know, we're going to celebrate 250 years as a great nation on Saturday, July 4th, 250 years. So I thought, since this will be our last show before Independence Day.
6: This is a guy that spends 90% of his time in Mexico.
1: No. About 5% of my time.
6: Okay, well, that's the same difference.
1: Let's see, 2 weeks out of 52. About 5%.
6: Yeah, 5%.
1: Yeah. But I thought it would be fun to talk about the history of fishing in the United States.
7: Now, I sent you a text yesterday.
6: Yeah, yeah.
7: I got a